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And I think it was Mediocre Kabuki, possibly Paul in Ottawa. I get those guys confused. I don't know why. That said, what about Express? Well, if you're skilled in manufacturing, skip the online job search nightmare. And what a nightmare it is. Express employment professionals connect skilled machinists, welders, and technicians with contract and full-time manufacturing jobs. And with that, we are underway. The flag is up here in hour number two. And we'll get back to the pro bouncy ball later as the New York Knickerbockers have come back to win game number one. They win game one there. Taking down the team from Ohio, at least for now. We'll see what happens going forward. It is not a single elimination. Meanwhile, I'll leave this hour from Kansas City, the home of the Ben Maller Chicken Fingers, the only city that has the Ben Maller Chicken Fingers there in the greater Kansas City area in Liberty, Missouri, at the iconic Landing in Liberty. What an amazing restaurant. So we go there. You don't normally lose in May. There has never been an NFL game played in the month of May. That is not when they have their games. So you might not have seen what I'm about to talk about. Maybe you did. I don't know how closely you're paying attention to this crap. So Chiefs wide receiver Rashi Rice. Yep, that Rashi Rice. Speed racer Rashi Rice. Well, he has now been sentenced to go to the jailhouse for 30 days. 30 days immediately after testing positive for marijuana, which would not have been a problem if he wasn't on probation. Oof. Probation. Anyway, now the thing that stood out about this is the weed caucus, very upset. Like, the weed people are very upset. It's just some ganja. What are you doing? That whole thing. So the Texas State Attorney's Office said that Rice was ordered to go to jail immediately. Now, he had to go to jail at some point for 30 days, and he got a really good deal. You know, one of those deals that rich people get, the one percenters get, that if regular people do what he did, would not get. So it was part of the original 30-day sentence, third-degree felony for racing and causing bodily injury. And so he's in jail right now, and immediately, that's it. So it's a good jumping off point. Let us discuss the question. Do you feel bad? Do you feel bad for Rashi Rice getting dinged just for some weed? Do you feel bad? So my observations, I've got Arby's, Claw Machine Teddy Bear, and DDD. And we will combine all of these things together, and we are going to do some heavy lifting is what we're going to do. Some heavy lifting. All right, so number one. Do I feel bad? Please. Come on. You don't get sympathy on this side of the microphone for failing a test you knew was coming. This is the stupid test, and you, by the way, are stupid. Congratulations. Imagine being handed a second chance. Okay. In life, and immediately handing it back like it's the wrong bag of food at the Arby's drive-thru. That's not my order. Here, enjoy this. And you're like, what are you talking about? What is that? It's not about marijuana. I know federally marijuana is still illegal. State by state, it's mostly in the, you know, if you're in the Bible Belt, some places I guess it's not, but most places it's perfectly acceptable and whatnot. And it isn't the weed caucus versus the man, as some are making it out to be. This is about a guy
who gets to a fork in the road.

0: Rashi Rice, and tries to run over the fork. He just goes right, not right or left. He wants to go right down the middle. And like, what are you doing? Like, seriously. He makes the wrong decision. Life's just a series of decisions, and you got to try to make more right ones than wrong ones, and he ends up seemingly making mostly wrong decisions. So Rashi Rice did not get caught with weed. He got caught thinking that he's too important to follow the rules that he agreed to. Like, everyone knows the rules. Like, you got to keep your nose clean. He didn't get railroaded by the system. He got dinged for stupidity, Rashi Rice of the Kansas City Chiefs. And probation, last I heard, I don't know, some of you guys have been on it, I get it. And so probation is not a suggestion. It is a syllabus, as I understand it. So if you race your Lamborghini at 119 miles per hour through the streets of Dallas, and you injure men, women, and children, you disrupt people's lives, and then you get an opportunity to not have to go to any real jail time, and you still can't follow the easiest rules, I don't feel any kind of sadness for you. I don't. The guy already got a sweetheart deal. He turned Dallas traffic into the demolition derby and walked away from the car. It's like, I'm walking off the highway and all that stuff. And 30 days is like a Groupon. It's like a Groupon for that. You know, as I've been told in the past, you play stupid games, you win stupid prizes. Now, we pinwheel to the Chiefs part of the picture. And they raid Big Red and the boys. So Rashi Rice will miss the rest of the Chiefs offseason program, their mandatory mini camp. Now, keep in mind, the 30 days in jail, normally what happens is you're sentenced to 30 days. You go in. I know in some places, like in California, you go in for 30 days. You're in for about, you know, 2 days, and then they let you out. So it's likely he will not go, even in Texas, he's not going to go over the full 30 days. That being said, I understand he did have an operation, and he'll be out anyway. You think he realized he was going to fail the weed test? So he's like, let me go get that operation, and then I'll help the team out and be away for a while. And I can't practice anyway, so I might as well enjoy some nice weed. Why not? All right, question. So what is the takeaway from the Kansas City side of things? Wide receiver Rashi Rice's latest legal snafu. So what is the takeaway on that? So you can call it a legal hiccup if you would like, right? I don't think you can call it that anymore, though. Some people are. To me, it's like a lifestyle at this point. And Rice's speed racing, it's the NFL's cautionary tale handbook, and he's running the handbook. The Chiefs, if you look at this situation, okay, the Chiefs handed this guy their own version of a golden ticket. You get a golden ticket in football Oz, right? You're there, you're in Kansas City, you got Mahomes, Andy Reid, primetime games up your tuchus, confetti on speed dial in Kansas City. And he keeps treating all of that stuff, you know, getting to play with you know, who's hubby. Yeah, Taylor's hubby. Well, not yet. I guess they're going to get married here soon. But anyway, the point is you get all that stuff and you get that opportunity and you're out there and you treat it like a claw machine teddy bear that smells like cigarettes. Like, seriously, like Rice is the only guy who can use the go route straight to the courtroom. It's like proving that his status is, well, it's no longer day to day. I guess he's cell to cell until he gets out of there. And Andy Reid's offense, which is famously known as a plug and play offense, unless the guy is plugged into handcuffs somewhere in the jail system, then it's, I guess he's on the county grid at that point. So that's a little problem there. But the Chiefs offseason program, will they have perfect attendance in Kansas City except for the guy attending the county lockup? Things that make you go, Now, in the pantheon of the Chiefs kingdom, Rashi Rice skipped the naughty list. He's skipped over the naughty list and went straight to the restricted access list. So that's where he is at this particular moment here. And you can't trust him. You can't depend on him. You cannot do it. At this point, you can't even Zoom call with him unless he's allowed to have a phone in the pokey, pokey, pokey and all that. Kansas City now, they have to treat him going forward, Rashee Rice, as a luxury item and not a pillar. Of course, they should have already been there anyway. This just double confirms it. And you are what your record says you are. And Rice at this point is a Mama Luke. He is a Mama Luke. Now, final point. To Seattle we go. I saw this story and I smiled. I had a Cheshire Cat smile from ear to ear. I think you might know where I'm going. It's possible you don't. So we had some fun with our friends on KJR there in Seattle, the home of the Ben Maller Show in the Pacific Northwest, and a lot of long-suffering Mariner fans and some not long-suffering Seattle Seahawks fans were very happy that the L.A. Rams, the most popular team in football, were eliminated. They overlooked the fact the Seahawks got this gift two-point conversion during the regular season. Well, that's all prologue. I bring this up. Seahawks wide receiver Jackson Smith and Jigba, the NFL's reigning offensive player of the year. Well, he posted a video this week on the gram that showed his trophy, his NFL AP Offensive Player of the Year trophy. And the reason I bring this up, that trophy, it had a mistake. Who goofed? I've got to know. So the video that was posted on an Instagram story by the aforementioned JSN, Jackson Smith and Jigba, showed the Seahawks star holding the trophy, which said 2025 Defensive Player of the Year. About that. That is great. Isn't that good? Yeah, come on. You're smiling. JSN wrote, "It's getting disrespectful at this point," he wrote, as he showed the trophy, which had the wrong side of the football on it. So the question, where are you at on the Seattle Seahawks JSN, Jackson Smith and Jigba, and his reaction to the NFL mailing him the wrong award? And give him the Defensive Player of the Year instead of the Offensive Player of the Year. So I spent some time as I was making my way on that long winding road into the hallowed hallways here at FSR. And I think this should be embraced as a historic moment in Seattle, that Jackson Smith and Jigba really should be honored. He's the first in my lifetime, I think all time, the first wide receiver ever to win Defensive Player of the Year.
1: Wow.
0: Yeah. And is this like when I was a kid and I collected baseball cards because I'm old and that's what we had as kids? We didn't have the internet. We had baseball cards. And is this like when we were kids and there was this player named Billy Ripken and he wrote on the bat F-word face in black marker and it became a very valuable card for a little bit, or the reverse negative Dale Murphy card, or any of those error cards back in, you know, 30, 40 years ago, whatever it was? Is it the same thing? Like, this trophy has to become the most valuable trophy of all time. It is the error trophy. And it also shows you the versatility that JSN has. You can't coach that. Amazing. And you know, all that grumbling from the 12s, you just stop. All you, the great aggrieved Seattle Seahawks fans, stop. Don't have your little hissy fit. All right, here's why. This is great for the Seattle Seahawks. What do Jackson Smith and Jigba and all professional athletes desperately need in their lives? Every single one of them, whether they're hockey players, basketball, baseball, UFC, soccer, you name it. There's one common denominator in all of this. They all need the disrespect, right? So between being mislabeled, the trophy being mislabeled, and I remember the hullabaloo before the Super Bowl. I remember I was doing the show from San Francisco and Drewski butchered JSN's name at that Fugazi award show. The comedian Drewski was being funny and people got offended because a comedian told the joke. You know how it goes. So between all of these things, Jackson Smith and Jigba hit the DDD, the disrespect daily double. The disrespect daily double, the DDD. So congratulations. The NFL must have ordered the trophy from Fanatics. Right? Roger Goodell's like, well, they're our partner. Let's go on Fanatics and get that trophy. Okay, sure. Why not? I am shocked that that trophy did not arrive with some random NBA patch a WNBA jersey and a soccer ball glued to it. Because that's normally what I say. There's a whole cottage industry on social media of F-ups by the people at Fanatics. They clearly do not believe in quality control over there. Hopefully they'll fix that at some point. But just wait until Myles Garrett opens his box. What's in the box? And he finds out he was the offensive player of the year. Because if Jackson Smith and Jigba was the defensive player of the year, then that means Myles Garrett must be the offensive player of the year. Somewhere there's a long snapper who's got the coach of the year award. So that's kind of cool too. And regardless, you know, it's not disrespectful. I'll tell you, 4 years, $168 million. That's the extension the Seattle football team gave Jackson Smith and Jigba. He was the highest paid wide receiver in history at the time. I believe he still is. The trophy label can say whatever the hell it wants. The direct deposit, that's where it's at. So he's okay. It'll be fine. And I'd keep the trophy. I said, listen, I'm not sending this back. I'm keeping this, and I'm going to auction this off when I'm old and I blow all my money and I'm about to go bankrupt. I'm going to sell this at auction, and some, you know, group of nerds will pay big money for it. It is the Ben Maller Show. If you'd like to be part, 877-99 on Fox. That's 877-996-6369. Later this hour, we will have Maller to the third degree and the Insta Trivia. The Insta Trivia, that'll be coming up a little bit later in the hour. Straight ahead, it's a double dose of fuzzy math. It's a double dose of fuzzy math. We'll get to that, and we will do it next. However, it is the A Block, and there's a leprechaun warming up in the hallway right now. So let's see if we can find out what hour it is here.
1: Number two.
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0: It is the Bane Maller Show as we get through the hump day together on this 20th day of May. And if you would like to be part of the show, we begin here by yapping this hour. Rashi Rice, speed demon off the field and on the field for Kansas City. He's currently enjoying a nice stay at the Gray Bar Hotel in Texas. All meals are paid for there. You get to work out. Get a lot of downtime. He'll be there for a few days anyway.
1: Good.
0: See how long he's there.
2: Are you a pothead?
0: You know. Sometimes you can't avoid it. So we'll talk more about that if you want. Also, the NBA, the Knickerbockers take advantage of a choke job by the Cadavers. And so New York, three wins away from the NBA Finals. If you'd like to be part, 877-99 on Fox, 877-996-6369. Also on X, at Ben Maller. That's at Ben Maller. You can say hello to Lorena, FSR Tech Queen.
3: Slide into my chat box.
0: And next hour, we'll have the segment, her own segment, which is very popular. Everyone loves it. The Queen of Hearts with Lorena. That'll be coming up next hour, at the end of next hour. So if you want to send a question in, hashtag Queen of Hearts, she's going to fix all relationship issues. Yeah.
4: Or, you know, other issues you might have.
0: Oh, yeah, yeah. What else? You want to talk about the financial, like investments? You want to break that down? Global peace, the, you know, the geopolitical drama going on around the world?
4: Yeah, just don't ask me where any states are.
0: UFOs? Yeah, don't ask any geography. Don't do that. Anyway, Lorena, FSR Tech Queen, and Coop at A Bronco Fan. Your comments can and will be used against you in the court of sports radio. Lorena asked one of the all-time great questions the other day, and we were talking about our friend Jerry from Rhode Island.
4: What up, Jerry?
0: Sweet woman, Jerry, just a lovely soul. And Jerry gave us some nice gifts, which was great. Rhode Island gift package there, which was very sweet of her to do. And she dragged her family to drive her a couple hours in the rain to come hang out with us in Worcester. So it was great to meet her. And Lorena, when she got the gift package from Jerry, she wasn't kidding. She said, "Hey, Ben, we should do a Maller meet and greet in Rhode Island." And I then pointed out to Lorena, I said, "You know, when you're in Boston, it's like a short drive down to Rhode Island. It's a suburb of essentially Boston. The whole state of Rhode Island is a suburb of Boston." And
4: then I looked at a map.
0: Yeah.
4: And now I'm studying it. I was laying in bed today and I was going over the things. I want Coop to test me here in a couple of days.
0: You are a product of the Oregon
4: school system.
0: Yes.
4: Yeah.
0: The Oregon Trail right there.
4: The maps were really hard for me growing up, and multiplication tables. I used to cry at home.
0: No, I suck.
4: Like, I can't do it.
0: I sucked at two things. I sucked at math and I sucked at getting up. Because school, you know, in the morning was always a problem for me. I was a night person, even as a kid. So if school started, like I see these kids today wear pajamas to school. And in my day, if you wore pajamas, you got sent home.
4: I'm wearing pajamas right now.
0: No, but I see kids in like high school, you would drive by where they get out of school, they're all wearing pajamas. I'm like, whoa, dude. I mean, when did that happen? Now, I could totally be I could have been a straight A student. I show up in pajamas and a pillow. My God.
4: It's a low effort crew.
0: Yeah. How many state capitals do you think you can name?
4: Well, Salem is the capital of Oregon.
0: Okay. That's good. That's one.
4: Sacramento is the capital of California.
0: There's a question mark on that. That is two. That's true. You're
4: that
0: two
4: is
0: for
4: true.
0: Two. What is the capital of Massachusetts? We were in Massachusetts. What do you think the capital of Massachusetts
4: is? It's got to be Salem.
0: No.
4: Oh.
0: Now, what do you think it is? No.
4: What?
0: Coop, would you like
4: to... Is it Boston?
0: Yeah, look at that. Yeah, you were in the capital.
4: I'm so great.
0: Massachusetts.
4: So smart.
1: You remember the building with the giant gold dome?
0: Yeah, that would be the state capital right there. That's where all the taxes
4: get. The big gold
0: get
4: one over by the park.
1: Yes.
0: Yeah.
4: Oh,
0: yeah.
4: We didn't go inside there, or else I might have known that.
0: Because you'd get shot. You're not allowed in there. It's, you know, it's
4: they do
0: politicians
4: tours.
0: Or whatever.
4: There's tours.
0: Do they really do tours?
1: Yeah, on weekdays.
4: Weekdays.
0: Really?
1: Yeah.
4: It's another reason I want to go back. We didn't get to do a lot of the tours.
0: Did you enjoy the Boston Commons? That's a beautiful park, right?
4: It was very nice. Yeah.
0: There's parking underneath it, right? You can park underneath it.
4: Smelled like ganja.
0: Oh, it did?
4: Yeah, it did.
0: Okay.
4: When we saw the squirrel that didn't have a tail. And then he came up to us. Like, we were trying to get close to it to get, like, a good photo. And then he squared up. He's like, you got a problem? Yeah. He, like, ran towards us. We're like, whoa.
0: Makes you a tough squirrel. If you don't have a tail, you got to be a tough squirrel. Because you get picked on by the other squirrels.
4: Yeah.
0: You know, the squirrels are a-holes, and they pick on you. And you, so if you don't have a squirrel, if you don't have a tail as a squirrel, I mean, that's a tough lot in life there. So anyway, all right, it is the Ben Maller Show as we press on. Let's take some calls. We'll say hello to Eeny, Meeny, Miney, Moe. Let's say hello to Mojo Rising, who's in the Bay Area. Hello, Mojo Rising.
2: 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Always listen to the Ben Maller Show very badly. So the godfather of overnight radio. How are you, my friend?
0: If I was any better, I'd be a giant, but not a San Francisco giant, because they got some, you know, they got some problems there. They got some issues.
2: Yeah, hey, I want to start off with, I want to say that Lorena, she's not just a pretty face and a cute voice. Earlier when she was talking about these guys are just too soft these days, and she's bringing it, because it's true. These guys are so soft, especially in the NBA. Like, oh, my God, load management. I can't play basketball more than 65 games in a year. You remember back in the day, Mr. Ben, Jordan, all those guys, they all played the 82 games. You know,
0: well, they didn't all play 82 games, but I got the sense back in those days they felt guilty if they didn't play on the road. So it was just a different time. And Jordan, even in his last year, I think he played every game with the Wizards. He was there every night, every single freaking night. He was out there.
2: Yeah, man, these guys, and you're so right with all your takes, Ben. Like earlier with Mr. Harden. Yeah, I mean, come on, you need. It's like it's inevitable that it's going to happen almost every game with this guy, you know, and then the spider. Yeah, he kind of fell off the earth tonight, too, at the end of the game. But I don't know. Sometimes with the refs and everything, you know, it's like the Knicks came roaring back and like the first caller with this poor bet and everything. It's like maybe they get the call like, oh, my God, they got all these people that are going to, if they get over 30 points, the sports books are going to have to pay out millions of dollars. So don't let him score. So he got the call, and he just, okay, Spider just disappeared.
0: I don't know about that. I
2: don't know, Ben. We live in a crazy world today.
0: Well, we do live in a crazy world. However, Mojo Rising, I would like, instead of like doing like cyber, like attacking guys, it's better to call talk radio and just vent if you lose a bet. I think that's great. We should have like a free open line for somebody to call up and just bitch when they lose a big parlay or something like that. Because it's healthier. You get it out of your system, and you reach a lot of people. We're on 600 radio stations. You reach a lot of people ranting and raving. You know, online, a lot of that stuff, nobody sees it anyway, because it's mostly just bots on there at night anyway. So, like, who cares? You know, just have some fun.
2: There you go. Hey, and just for the record, too, for Coop, Mr. Coop, man, you know, I kind of admired the guy, like being a Raider fan and a Warriors fan. Like, his team, Denver, you know, they got burned, honestly. They should have been in the Super Bowl because there were some bad calls, speaking of refs. And then his Lakers, you know, actually, if it wasn't for Doncic, I'm not saying that they would have beat Oklahoma City, but honestly, they would at least not got swept, you know, because they didn't have their full team and everything. And hey, and they made it to the second round. So, hey, his sports teams, I got to give Krupp credit, man. My team's not so great, man. But anyway, love you guys. Peace to the world, man.
0: There you go. From Mojo Rising.
4: Great vibes. Great vibes.
0: Peace to the world. It's right there. Let's say hello to Chance, who's in Alabama. Hello, Chance. Welcome.
5: Howdy, howdy. How you doing this early morning?
0: Early in the morning. If I was any better, I'd be a Cavalier, but I would not be James Harden. But you didn't call about that, Chance. You have something else that you would like to dazzle us with. Is that correct?
5: I got a little bit of a rush.
0: What's that, Chance? What happened to Chance?
5: My opinion, he got off super easy. He was going 115 miles per hour. The difference between him and Ruggs is people died with Ruggs, Henry Ruggs. And with him, there was some laceration, some head trauma, but no one died, right?
0: Yeah.
5: Because he has money and a good lawyer, he got probation. Most people would be in jail for something like that. 115 miles an hour down the highway, right?
0: Yeah.
5: So, he gets probation. He knows the rules. You got to stay clean. Don't break any laws. And I get it. People want to go, oh, it's just pot. It's just pot. But when you are on probation, you can't smoke pot. And he knew this. So in my opinion, that he's 26 years old. He's not 18. He's not just entering the league. To me, the guy is a joke. if I was the Chiefs, which I know they won't, this is just me wishful thinking because this is what I would do. I'd cut his ass. But we know they won't because of past experiences with Tyreek Hill. They also have a guy named Matt Ariza on their roster, the punter, who has some sexual assault allegations from college. But
0: well, that he, for me, that, that's a little different though, because that they went to court on that, right? They investigated it and they determined that nothing or what
4: we all have allegations
0: did not happen. So that's a little different than Rashee Rice. No, there's video of him walking off the highway like after the accident and stuff. Well, so
5: I'm
0: different.
5: Just throwing that out there just to say that, you know, the Chiefs, you know, they're going to do what they got to.
0: What you're really saying is they need him, is what you're saying, right? They have Xavier Worthy. Who else do they have? Tyquan Thornton is still there. I think those are the other receivers, and then Rice is the third receiver, I think, or really the second behind Xavier Worthy. So the issue is that they don't have anyone who's better than him, at least unless I'm forgetting somebody that they added that I don't recall. So they need him. All right. Well, there you go, Chance. You said your piece. Thank you, buddy. There's the great Chance in Alabama. Blind Seabass. I have yet to hear from the Swamp Billy Blind Seabass. I don't see him on my board here. I don't see him.
6: You think that Swamp Rat's going to call in? He went and crawled back up in his little hole after I called back in. I ain't worried about that fool. He ain't nothing but chicken manure.
0: Oh, look at this. This is a preview. See this? This is Blind Seabass. He's like, hey, I'm sparring. I'm ready. I'm doing a little in the gym workout routine here, ready to go.
6: Oh yeah, I mean, this fool ain't nothing. But anyways, Ben, dude. So with the whole probation thing, it also depends because there are two different kinds. You have supervised and unsupervised. I was on unsupervised back in the day when I could still see, for doing something similar, never got my license yanked or anything, but they put me on unsupervised probation for 1129. The buddy who I was with, he also got caught, but it was his second offense, so they yanked his license for 2 years.
0: Yeah, I don't know about all that. He was sentenced to 5 years. I think it was like 5 years probation, but then he had to go to jail for 30 days at some point over the 5 years. And then because he failed
6: the drug test, they're starting to crack down on this was like in the early 2000s, around between 2007 and 2010. Now they're really starting to crack down more heavily on the street racing and everything like that. Like we used to race up close to where I used to live on a little road called Three Lanes by a bunch of factories, and we gave all the security guards $20 and we raced all night.
0: No, that's a good move. $20 is not that expensive for free racing. That's a solid deal.
6: No, and like I said, it was three lanes. It was about half a mile, and we did quarter miles at a time down and back.
0: No, sounds like a fun night.
6: Half mile without going the full half mile.
0: Yeah. You're an expert, Blind Seabass. You're all about it. You're on probation. You've done the racing. You're like a calling version of Rashee Rice. Can you catch a football?
6: No, I can't do that.
0: You cannot catch a football.
6: Defensive lineman in high school.
0: All right, I understand. Maybe goal line formation. You can catch some passes on the short yardage.
6: Maybe.
0: Yeah. All right, buddy. Well, thank you. Well, and keep listening. We'll see if Swamp Billy calls in.
6: I was actually going to call in, too, because I didn't know if Coop had my information or stuff.
0: Oh, okay. I'll put you on hold. Coop, make sure we get Blind Seabass's information just in case Swamp Billy calls up and we'll be ready to go. So some fuzzy math here. We go to that epic, was it 17 seconds, Ronda Rousey and Gina Carano over the weekend, and it was promoted. They claimed it broke the UFC viewership record. And is now, that is the most watched, according to, I think it was Jake Paul, it's the most watched MMA event of all time in the U.S. I find this hard to believe, and here's why. Do you even get credit if something lasts 17 seconds for people watching? I don't think you do. I know in like podcasting and radio, you have to listen for a certain amount of time or else we don't get credit for it. And the other thing is they said there were 12.4 million people that watched. And I know it doesn't really matter because it's my little group of people, but in my circle, I don't know a single person, even my friends that are UFC fans, I don't know anyone that was watching this. So
4: I didn't watch it.
0: I don't know. None of my friends.

0: So like, I didn't get the text. Hey, did you see that 17-second fight?
1: I watched it.
0: Oh, you watched it, Coop?
1: I did.
0: Oh, Coop watched it. All right, there you go. Coop's part of the 12.4 million. Coop, did you enjoy it? Were you entertained for that 17 seconds?
1: Sure.
0: Yeah.
2: I heard it was staged. There was actually a video of them practicing the exact same moves backstage right before.
0: No, really?
2: Oh, yeah.
0: Okay.
2: Yeah.
1: Wait, you mean to tell me that the fighters practice the moves that they do in the ring?
2: Just saying. I mean, move for move is a little crazy.
0: Hey, by the way, am I smelling the smoke in the building here? Is that what I'm smelling here? It's like, yeah. No, you don't smell
2: is there
0: it?
2: Something burning?
0: No, not from that. Like the fires out in the up the way. It smells a little smoky.
2: You don't even notice. Are they still going?
0: I think I don't know. I smell,
1: yeah,
0: they're still going. Yeah, I smell. I think I smell a little
2: smoke.
0: I'll go
2: outside and take a whiff in a minute.
0: Well, you don't have to go. It's inside. I'm inside. I can smell it inside. That's what I'm saying. I don't. Maybe I'm just imagining it. I don't know. It's. I always when skunks get in the air conditioning around here, I smell that. I mean, it's just faint. It's faint, but I definitely smell like a little tinge of smoke, like wildfire smoke. But who knows? Anyway, it is the Bane Maller Show. We've got Maller to the third degree. Time now for the Insta trivia, and we'll go to baseball. The only qualified starters with an earned run average below 1.90 and an opponent's average below 200 this season are the Yankees' Cam Schlittler, got to say that carefully, and blank. Again, the only qualified starters with a ERA below 1.90 and an opponent average below 200 this season are the New York Yankees' Cam Schlittler and blank. That's the Insta trivia. The answer, we'll get to it. We'll do it next.
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0: 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Everything is saved for posterity's sake. 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And then on the weekends, as an added bonus, the fifth hour podcast with all kinds of amazing stories never before told. That's every Friday, Saturday. And the mailbag on Sunday. And we need a big name celebrity for the mailbag this week. We had Nico from Vancouver. We've had Justin in Cincinnati. Robbie, the Mariner fan. These are some heavy hitters. Terry in England. Some legends on the show that have been part of the mailbag. So we have to figure out who to do upcoming on the mailbag. But anyway, check it out. Ben Maller Show podcast, fifth hour podcast. Back to it. So we've made a decision that we're going to push back for ratings purposes Maller to the third degree. We've decided that we're going to push back Maller to the third degree. But we do have to pay off the Insta trivia. And here is the Insta trivia question. The only qualified starters with an ERA below 1.90 and an opponent average below 200 this season are the Yankees' Cam Schlittler and blank. All right, the Yankees' Cam Schlittler and blank. That is the question. What is the answer? And let's see, does anyone know the answer? Kent Tekulve from Analog Al. That's his answer. Page down. Shane in Des Moines says Justin Cooper. Ocho Cinco from Scrooge. Will Klein, guessed by Ferg Dog. That's his answer. Benny the Giant from Alf the Alien Opponent. Well, look at that. Me and the Hulkster back in the day. Danny Tanner from Rob the Goatman. That's his answer. Spencer Aragati from Mr. Irrigation. Mary Jane, guessed by King Rory. Sandy Alcantara from Eek in Roseville, Minnesota. Mediocre Kabuki checks in with shortstop for the Washington Senators, Coot Veal, as his answer. Spider-Man from Shane in Des Moines. Eileen in San Francisco, she says Matt Tugboat Wilkinson.
1: Wrong.
0: Is the answer. Kenneth is going with Ranger Suarez is his answer. That's his guess. So we have a Speed Racer from Michael in Tulsa. Satchel Page from Chip in the Q's. And we've got Anthony Peeler. There's a good name from Doc Dan in Minnesota. Mike the Leprechaun says it was Ben's amazing first pitch in Worcester. It was really just an amazing pitch. Do you have an answer, Lorena?
2: Mortal Kombat Sub-Zero.
0: No, it's Chase Burns of the Reds. Chase Burns, Mr. Burns. 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
25: The Knicks came back to win in overtime against the Cavaliers, 115-104 in Game 1 of the NBA's East Final. New York was down by 22 points with under 8 minutes to go in the fourth quarter. Jalen Brunson scored 38 in the victory. The Knicks have won 8 straight. Jason Kidd is out as Mavericks head coach, even though he had 4 years left on his contract. In the NHL, Vancouver fired head coach Adam Foote. Kansas City Chiefs wide receiver Rashee Rice is spending 30 days in jail for a probation violation. Nashville will host the Super Bowl in 2030 in its new stadium. Kevin Harvick and Jeff Burton were selected to NASCAR's Hall of Fame, and Carlos Alcaraz will miss the French Open and Wimbledon with his wrist injury. To baseball, the Brewers moved into first place in the NL Central, winning at the Cubs 5-2. The Cardinals homered in the 10th to beat Pittsburgh. Dodgers got a run in the 9th to win at San Diego. I'm Steve DeSager.
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27: 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Here we go,
28: Ben.
27: We begin
28: with Mallet, a public pantsing.
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29: Are we going to allow this guy to be heard by anyone who can turn a dial?
27: Saying what no one else will.
28: When I heard this, my BS detector immediately started going, we don't have to tap
0: fancier because somebody has to. He's become human toxic waste.
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0: Boo-hoo! Oh my God. Live from the Fox Sports Radio studios, here he is, Ben Maller.
2: Putting the wreck in Mav Rex. Welcome in the beginning of another hour of the Ben Maller Show. We are in the air everywhere, just like Next Door Neighbors. Woo! As this show has been called, deliciously addictive. Coast to coast, border to border, and beyond, on the vast and overwhelmingly powerful microphones of FSR. That's right. Emanating live. We'll do it live from the stop. 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Guaranteed human. 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

today. That's expresspros.com. We're back at it. Eastern Conference Finals went to overtime last night. The Knicks stormed back down 22 in the fourth quarter. Epic gag by the team from Cleveland. They know a thing or two about choking in Cleveland sports. And that was tremendous. That was outstanding. What a gag. What a gag. Right in the, they slipped on the banana peel. They fell into the trap door, whatever you want to say. So our lead this hour, though, is from Dallas. Coaching shakeup. Coaching shakeup deep in the heart of Texas. If you have not heard, perhaps not. We have learned the Mavericks have said bye-bye. They have mutually agreed to part ways with coach Jason Kidd. I'm not kidding. They added that he is, quote, a Mavericks champion, Hall of Fame coach, Hall of Famer, and a coach who helped lead this franchise back to the NBA Finals. That was all part of the bullcrap they sent out while they were sending him on his way. So that is a good jumping off point. Let us discuss the question. Do you believe that Jason Kidd being whacked from the Mavericks was a, quote, mutually agreed, close quote, decision? Yeah, where are you at on that? So I've got the Witch's Brew, or the Witch's Broom, rather, the Witch's Broom, Bass Pro Shops, and Cabbage Patch Kids. Yeah, and we will combine all of these things together, and we are going to put the needle in a haystack, is what we're going to do. And we're not going to take it out of the haystack. We're going to put it in the haystack and see if somebody else can find it. So first of all, when I hear the term, and this, I realize this is a pet peeve, and Alf's probably rolling his eyes right now with Ferg Dog. When I hear the term mutually agreed, I laugh. You know, just like my dog Moxie and I have mutually agreed that she's going to stop farting. Well, she's an English bulldog. That's all they do. So she's not going to stop doing that. The only thing mutual was the door hitting you where the good Lord split you, Jason Kidd, right on the way out. Now, Kidd was not so much fired. He was excommunicated, like he violated the basketball Vatican law. Now, when Masai Ujiri was hired as the president and the overlord of Dallas Pro Bouncy Ball, and he was said, they said, you know what? We want you to reshape the organization head to toe. I said, okay, I'll do that. And he didn't just clean house. He pressure washed the organization. And he took out Masai Ujiri, the Witch's Broom. Because a new broom, I learned this years ago, a new broom sweeps clean. And turns out that Jason Kidd was the dustpan. That was it. And so once they gifted Luka Doncic to the Lakers like a drop-off at Goodwill. And you clean out the garage. Let's get rid of this crap. Well, I don't want to throw it away. Okay, give it to Goodwill. They'll throw it away. Why not? Sure. Or a Salvation Army or any of those places. What the hell? And so once that happened, when Luka was given away, not traded, given away, that was it. Kidd's fate was sealed in Dallas. Dallas, I think they had something like a 340 winning percentage after the tax-deductible donation of Luka, and a stark contrast to the good old days when they had over 600 winning percentage when Kidd had Luka in the lineup for the Mavericks. So Jason Kidd, from what I read, he wanted the big chair when they were changing the head executive. Kidd's like, I'll be the president of basketball operations. Why not? And the ownership said, okay, you want the big chair? We're going to hand you a folding chair. And that's it. They kept him entirely out of the loop. And now that's it. I don't feel bad for Jason Kidd. I don't know. Again, I don't feel bad for most of these people. I don't feel bad for Jason Kidd. He leaves Dallas wealthy, wandering, and wonderfully unbothered. Completely unbothered by any of this. Like, Jason Kidd will be paid for another 4 years till 2030. He's going to make millions of dollars on a no-show job. He doesn't have to coach the Dallas Mavericks. He's got a 4-year hedonist resort package. He's going to be able to live the hedonist lifestyle, a life of leisure. So good for him. Essentially a trust fund coach at this point.

0: so leisurely, kid might as well just forget he coached at all. And just like, I didn't actually coach. It's, I'm making so much. Can you imagine being paid millions and millions of dollars for 4 years and just to futz around? My goodness. All right, secondly, we now go to fishing. Because if there's one thing that this show does not talk about enough, it's deep sea fishing. Clearly, right? Bad job by us. So I read, I don't know if you saw this or not, but I read that former 76ers guard Ben Simmons has been crowned a champion. Simmons was a member of the something called the South Florida Sales AC team. I have no idea what that is, but they won the Walker's K Open fishing tournament recently in Florida. The team caught 6 blue marlin. Well, I'm gonna tell Billy the marlin. He's not gonna be happy. So they caught 6 blue marlin and 3 sailfish. Ben Simmons famously was the number one overall pick of the 2016 draft. I barely remember that. So long ago. So question, what do you make of former NBA top pick Ben Simmons, malingering Ben Simmons from the 76ers getting a fishing title? So this is a WLI situation. We love it. Okay. We love this. The process did not die. It just migrated to a Bass Pro Shops is what happened here. You can't make this up. This is a kid that grew up in Australia loving fishing. This is his real dream. He just happened to be good at basketball. You know what it reminds me of? Andrew Luck. Andrew Luck went into football because his daddy was a football player, and he ended up being okay. He had some success, but it wasn't really his passion. He's a nerd, and he fell back on his nerd ways, Andrew Luck. Well, Ben Simmons, you know, again, his dad, I believe, was playing basketball in Australia, and he ended up playing basketball and was pretty good at it. His passion, though, not basketball. That's the family business. The passion is the fishing. So you can't make this up. This man left the NBA and immediately became more clutch in the great outdoors than indoors. Ben Simmons, the first number one overall pick in basketball history to win a championship without scoring. So congratulations to Ben Simmons there. You know, think about the poetry of that. The poetry of that. We ripped Ben Simmons, and we have some drops in the system about Ben Simmons. But he finally found a sport where passing up open looks is considered a skill. He finally found a competition, all right, that doesn't require him to use his right hand. So good for Ben Simmons. And of course, he wins a title in a sport where you literally sit down the whole time. Like a lot, you're just sitting around, you're waiting for something to bite, and then that's it. And so it is the most on-brand plot twist of the decade. Ben Simmons finally reeled something in. I miss the old days where every offseason in basketball was, Ben Simmons is so good in the gym, he's going to break out, he's hitting the sizzle reel where he hits like 7 three-pointers in a row, and of course, no one's guarding him and all that. And it's so good. For years, we wondered what it would take to get this guy to care. Just one of these guys that just had apathy, just didn't care. And it turns out that the way you get Ben Simmons to care is to have him do something that he enjoys, which isn't playing basketball. And then he'll care. And the comedy, of course, the jokes write themselves. But Joel Embiid, good old Joel Embiid, he still hasn't made the conference finals. And Ben Simmons is a champion in his first love of fishing. So it's wonderful. Tremendous irony. Absolutely on that. And didn't win in Philadelphia, Ben Simmons, and all that. But he did win something that requires patience. Fishing, right? The stillness. And you don't have to make a three-point shot to win a fishing tournament. No, you don't. It doesn't matter. You don't have to worry about that. And he got a trophy before turning 30. Turns 30 this year. And it's just not for what he was drafted for. So, good for him. All right, final thought. We go to baseball. Now I could sit here and break down the Dodgers beating the Padres. I could talk about that. The Yankees and the Blue Jays. I was swimming around watching ball because that's what us men do. and I saw one of the great Little League performances. There was stories being written, the Mets are back because they'd won, I think, 6 out of 7. And then they said, no, we're not. They gave up a Little League inside the park grand slam to the Washington Nationals. Inside the park grand slam. You know how hard that is to do? The Mets did it. They also had two completely bonehead defensive plays in the infield. Oh, the error on Bo Bichette was kind of weak. It seemed like a decent throw, but the other error was redonkulous. So, but I'm not going to talk about that. The story everyone is yapping about in baseball this week in baseball involves the clothes-free lifestyle. So it's shirts off. This started in St. Louis, but it has spread like the bubonic plague to Philadelphia, Tampa, Detroit, Anaheim, and just about everywhere else this week. We have seen the shirts off celebration. People seem to be really enjoying this. Now, the whole thing started the other night in St. Louis, where Stephen F. Austin's club baseball team, that's a school from Texas, Stephen F. Austin, and they turned a section of Busch Stadium into this over-the-top shirtless celebration where the boys take their shirts off and wave them in the air everywhere, the cheering, the hooting, the hollering. And the Cardinals ended up rallying. They got a walk-off win over the Tampa Bay baseball team, I believe, and the St. Louis manager, Ollie Marmol, the Cardinals manager, invited the boys, the baseball players from Stephen F. Austin, they invited them to the Cardinals clubhouse to keep the good vibrations going. So the question is, the MLB shirts off thingamajig a fad or a trend? A fad, F-A-D, or a trend, T-R-E-N-D. So let me tell you right now, it is not a trend. It is a TikTok sugar rush with a baseball hat on top. That is what it is. I've made that determination here. And we're talking about, if you're old enough, there was this thing called the Cabbage Patch Doll back in the day. And it's like Cabbage Patch Dolls for dudes with farmer tans and all that, having a grand old time. And it's got the exact shelf life of if you remember the Furby, remember those things? If you're old, you know what I'm talking about there, with low batteries here. And remember last year, the first week of the baseball season, a couple guys in the Yankees hit home runs and they had these turbo bats. You remember the turbo bat things? Oh my God, baseball's ruined by the turbo bats. Yeah, don't hear about that anymore. And now that said, Major League Baseball, if you look at Major League Baseball hierarchy in their Manhattan bubble there in New York right now, this isn't the summer of love. It's the summer of shirts off, baby. And Major League Baseball, the marketing side of baseball is completely, I promise you, orgasmic over this. The marketing department, this one viral clip, and I don't know if this was planned by Major League Baseball. I have heard in the past that they've tried to create these things, and you just have to have them happen organically. I don't know if this was rigged or not. However, the clip from St. Louis goes viral, and now everyone else is doing the copycat thing, and they're like, hey, we want to do that. That seems like fun. And I'm telling you, baseball needs to take a cold shower. The marketing people at baseball need to take a cold shower, because baseball finally found something that the young men care about, and it's taking their shirts off at baseball games. They seem to enjoy that, and so it's like they've officially reinvented Southeastern Conference tailgating without the actual football. Like, you know, you've gone to a tailgate, the hooting and hollering and all that stuff, and it's giving soccer vibes. It's like a soccer thing. And I guess there's more nacho cheese than that. And baseball's been dying to get this. They want that passion, right? Because you don't care whether the team's winning or not. You're just out there to have a good time and feel everything great and all that. And so there you go. They've got that Euro soccer stadium with American portion sizes. It is the Ben Maller Show. Now, we time shifted for ratings purposes. Maller to the third degree. So we better get to that right now. What do you say? Here we go. Hit that button right there. That's it.
1: How about that? To the third degree.
0: Yeah.
1: This is when Big Ben gets grilled.
0: All right, Kubaloo. It is smoking here, right, Coop? I'm not imagining that. I'm smelling a little hay.
2: Yeah, and I can barely smell anything as it is, but I do smell that.
0: Yeah, and it's, my voice will be completely wrecked by the end of this show. So.
2: Maybe that's why my throat
0: hurts. It's not helpful, Coop. I tell you. Trust me.
2: I was like, am I getting sick all over again?
0: No,
2: what is happening?
0: No, I trust me. Yeah.
2: Anyway, Stephon Diggs is unlikely to return to the New England Patriots, and a report this week puts the Rams as the most likely landing spot for Diggs.
0: Yeah.
2: Ben, how do you feel about Diggs coming to L.A.?
0: Well, it doesn't matter. As long as Puka Nacua is on the field and Davante Adams, he would be the number three wide receiver, which you don't really need. I don't think he's got that much left, Stephon Diggs, and he's a knucklehead. It doesn't really move the needle for me. I don't expect him to do anything amazing with the Rams. He'll probably, if he does sign with the Rams, he'll have a couple of big catches, and that's fine. And that, overall, I don't think he's going to be a dominating force, so it's not going to move. It's like if you're in Seattle or San Francisco, you're not really worried about this guy joining the Rams. Next!
2: It was only a couple of weeks ago that Jamal Mosley was fired by the Orlando Magic, but he's already found a new job, signing a 5-year deal to coach the New Orleans Pelicans. Ben, are you surprised that Mosley got another chance to run a team so quickly?
0: Well, it's not a great job, number one, Coop. So it's one of those filler franchises that are just there for the good teams to play, the New Orleans Pelicans. So if he got a real job, Jamal Mosley, a team that was actually trying to win, I'd say, okay, that's surprising. But somebody has to coach the New Orleans Pelicans, and they found somebody in Jamal Mosley, and it pays pretty well, and people like living in New Orleans, so that's good. But it's not like a real job. It's like a lower tier NBA coaching job, so they're not trying to win there. I don't know what they're doing. They're just treading water. Next!
2: We kind of just alluded to this, but Joel Embiid has now earned a distinction as the only player in the last 40 years to make an All-NBA first team without a conference finals appearance on his resume. Do you think this distinction will define Embiid's career?
0: No, I think attacking a sports writer for saying something mean about him will define Joel Embiid. I don't hate Embiid. He was a really great soundbite coming out of Kansas, and we had some fun with Embiid and all that. The guy, he just vanishes in big moments, and there's always something. There's always something a little off with Joel Embiid. And if you don't get over the hump, that's it. You know, you got to at least get to the conference finals, right? You'd think you'd get there once just by accident. But you look at all the injuries Embiid's had, and the Sixers are forking the road right now. It's looking more and more like he's never going to get there, at least in Philadelphia. You might have to go somewhere else. Nah, that's it. I think we're done.
2: That is.
0: Ballot of the third degree. How did we do?
2: You passed this edition.
0: There you go. That's a winner. Time now for the Maller Riddle of the Day. So Dana White said recently that he is worried about blank ruining the upcoming UFC White House event. Again, Dana White said recently he is worried about blank ruining the UFC White House event. That is the Maller Riddle of the Day. The answer, we'll get to it, we'll do it next. However, that's right. Well, it is now the A Block. What hour is it? Let's see here.
3: Number three.
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0: Oh, yeah, it is.
1: Oh, yeah. Not the good kind of smoke.
0: Nope. I went outside to smell it, Ben. You're right. It is so
1: I haven't been outside. I'm inside. I smell it.
0: I'm not as sensitive as you, obviously.
1: Oh, no. My voice is a delicate musical instrument. And it, yeah, it sucks. I'm telling you.
0: Hot tea. And
1: I wish I just woke. If I talked at a very monotone level, I don't think I'd have this problem. My problem is I go high and low. As you know, you're a vocal expert as well. You go high and low.
0: Thank God you don't speak monotone. I might murder myself.
1: Oh my God! Anyway,
0: please have some inflection in your voice.
1: I told you. I said when I started in radio, I got yelled at when I first started in sports radio 30 years ago. They said, you know, you sound too FM. They said, you know, you sound too FM. You gotta, yes, I'd raise my voice and you know, AM supposed in
0: oh yeah, very professional, like news.
1: Yeah, but now they don't say that anymore. All those guys that said that are dead, so I don't have to worry about
0: that. Same with the shticks too.
1: The shtick.
0: You know, like the constant love, like those types of things. They just don't happen anymore. They just want you to be yourself now.
1: I guess. I don't know what they want. Anyway, it is the Ben Maller Show. And if you'd like to be part, you can join us right now at 877-99 on Fox. Also on X at Ben Maller. That's at Ben Maller. Lorena, FSR, Tech Queen, and Koopa Loop at a Bronco Fan. Coming up later this hour, we do have the always exciting Queen of Hearts with Lorena. So we got a little time. We're going to have Too Much or Not Enough. So I need a contestant for Too Much or Not Enough. Can I get
2: quickly?
1: If not, we're not going to play the game. So call right now if you want to play Too Much or Not Enough.
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1: 877-99 on Fox. Here's the Maller riddle of the day. Dana White, the big meatball over there at the UFC. Dana White said recently that he is worried about blank ruining the upcoming UFC White House event. So that is the Maller riddle of the day. And let's see, what is the answer? We go to the great unwashed here. Ferg Dog says the White House lawn sprinklers. Well, that would be a problem. He's worried about the riffraff crashing the event. Oh, yeah, we should go there. Me, Alf, you and I together, that'd be great. What else do we have? Some bad LSD from Late Night Drug Tester. King Roy says there will not be enough Schlitz beer. I saw that. Schlitz beer discontinued after 177 years.
0: I've never had a Schlitz.
1: It's from Milwaukee. And then, well, you better get one quick.
0: Ooh.
1: Maller Riddle says the answer. Clam says reptilians is the answer. Coco Beware from Analog Al. Ostrich Ant, guessed by Eek in Roseville, Minnesota. You know, I've met Eek. Good dude. Good guy. Eek was at the Minnesota event where Hollering James was there and so many of the great characters. Who else do we have? Dana White is afraid Vince McMahon is going to ruin the White House event. That's from Freddie. Who else do we have? Page Dan. Can't read that. Rain, go away. Come again some other day. Rain is the irrigator's nemesis from Mr. Irrigation. The Saddleback Archives from Jay, our buddy Jay Scoop. The great Jay Scoop right there. Timmy from Busco, Indiana says Dana's worried about a flood of liberal tears ruining the event. Well, that would be terrible. Let's see here. Page down. Let's see. Can't read that. Lightning, according to Supermarket Steve. Michael in Tulsa says Anthony in Louisiana. He's worried about that. What else do we have? Page Dan,
4: Hey, Ben, how you doing?
1: I can't answer that right now, Anthony. I can't. There you go. All right, do you have an answer? Do you have an answer there? Lorena.
0: Yeah, I was going to go with the construction of the ballroom might ruin it.
1: The construction of the ballroom. That is incorrect. Dana White is worried about gnats. Not the Nationals, the Nets. G-N-A-T.
0: Like bugs?
1: The bugs ruining the White House event. Yeah.
0: I was going to guess crickets, too.
1: Well, you didn't do that. You could have done that. And yeah, the Nets. And I've seen these baseball games. This happens in Anaheim a lot. They get those bugs. I know it's obviously in D.C., but those little annoying bugs. And the worst is in Cleveland. I know, obviously, the White House not in Cleveland. But in Cleveland, I don't know. There's a special bug they have in Ohio. That is just, it's disgusting. It happens like once a baseball season where the game's overwhelmed with bugs. But it is an issue. Like, if you're out, it's outdoors, the UFC. If you're out there.
0: Where are the birds? And what are the birds doing?
1: And there's an attack of gnats. You know, that's like, what are you doing? So,
0: yeah.
1: Anyway. All right. Should we play the game now? What do you think here? We play the, hit the button, play the game, I guess. I think so. Possibly
2: it's
1: so.
2: It's another Ben Maller game.
3: We've endured too many of these. Yeah.
2: Is it too much or not enough?
1: All right, let's go. Let's go to Houston, and we will say hello to Dave. Good morning, Dave. Welcome. What's up?
5: Hello, Ben.
1: Oh, my God. It's not just Dave. No, no, no. This is formerly known as Transgender Dave. And Fluid Dave, and what are you known as now, Dave?
5: Well, we would just go to Dave in case I disgrace myself in the game today.
1: All right. Well, Dave, I'm a big fan of your work, sir, so good luck. Are you ready?
5: Just one thing. Did you hear that a couple of silkworms got into a race?
1: No, I didn't hear that.
5: It ended in a tie.
1: Ba-dum-bum. Ba-dum-bum. There you go. Lame jokes are on Friday, Dave, please.
5: Okay. There you are. Proceed. Proceed.
1: Yes. Question number one. Number one for
6: number one.
1: Queen of Hearts with Lorena coming up. Get your questions in right now. Hashtag Queen of Hearts. Here we go. Dave in Houston. Fan favorite. Everyone loves Dave. What a great character. Unbelievable. All right. Since joining the Knickerbockers in 2022, Jalen Brunson leads all players in postseason points with 1,400. Is that too much or not enough?
5: That's too much.
1: Too much, Dave in Houston says. Let's find out.
5: No, wrong.
1: No, you're wrong there. Not enough. Brunson has scored 1,569 points in the postseason since joining the New York basketball team. Question number two. There are five pitchers in the National League with 10 or more starts and a sub-2 ERA this season. Is that too much or not enough? Dave's thinking about it. He's sniffing. Oh, boy.
5: That's not enough.
1: Not enough. Let's find out. Dave, this is not going so well. Too much. There are only three. Chase Burns of the Reds, Christopher Sanchez of the Phils, and the Miz of the Brew Crew. Okay. How are things looking here, Dave? Huh?
5: Not good.
1: It's not over, no. It's not over. No.
0: You can do it.
1: Yeah.
5: I'm upset, man, because my girlfriend, her doctor, put her body mass index on social media, and she's suing him for a HIPAA violation.
1: She's a lovely lady, and my apologies to her. All right, question number three. Here we go. James Harden, the beard, has had four games with more turnovers than made baskets in this postseason here in 2026. Is that too much or not enough for the beard?
5: I'd say not enough.
1: All right, let's find out. Look at you, Dave. You're right back in the game. Unbelievable. Oh, Harden has had six games already with more turnovers than buckets. I'm told that's not good. Here we go. Question number four. Alex Caruso, the guy the Lakers didn't want. Alex Caruso became just the third bench player to score 25 or more points and seven or more threes in a conference finals game. Is that too much or not enough to stay alive? Dave in Houston. You got the dramatic deep breath.
0: So much pressure.
1: Come on, Dave.
5: It's too much.
1: All right, let's find out. Look at that. They're unbelievable. We're tied up 2-2. He's only the second joining the great J.R. Smith. Well, say the word great. I don't know if I use the term great. All right, comes down to this. Here we go, Dave. You feeling okay, Dave?
5: Yeah, I guess I'm okay.
1: Any operations coming up there?
5: You know, I have to maintain my flexibility. I don't know if you've seen the polls lately, but you never know what's going to happen.
1: All right. Here we go. Jose Ramirez now has 90 games with one or more home runs and three or more runs batted in for the Cleveland baseball team. Is that too much or not enough? For the win. You a big fan of the Cleveland Guardians?
5: I know nothing about
1: They're named after a bridge.
5: I don't suppose you can give me a hint as to how many years.
1: We'll see what I can do. I don't know, but you have to answer the question. Too much or not enough? What do you think?
5: I'd say not enough.
1: You sure about that? You don't want to change that, possibly go the other way there?
5: Too much.
1: Okay, let's see. Is that your final answer?
5: Yeah.
1: All right. Here we go. That's a winner! Dave, you won the game! Unbelievable! Too much. He's had 83 of those games. Jose Ramirez. Scott. Dave, thank you so much. We love you, man. You're great. Call anytime. You get a golden ticket, so make sure to use that. There he goes. Dave in Houston. Now, if you want to call for Lorena, she's sitting by, standing by right here. If you want to say hello to Lorena.
0: Unless you're Kazim. Stop calling, please.
1: Okay. I don't know who that is. But if you want to say hello to Lorena, FSR, you can find us at 877-99-FOX and hashtag Queen of Hearts. Hashtag Queen of Hearts on that. And we have her own segment here. She's going to solve all relationship problems. She also wants to give stock advice, real estate advice, weather, if you need that.
0: Love a good weather
1: any
0: update.
1: Of that. Legal advice.
0: Traffic report.
1: She'll give you a traffic if you want. Traffic on the ones, weather's on the two, sports on the fives. We got all that for you. The Queen of Hearts with Lorena. We'll get to it. We'll do it next.
6: And that is going to do it.
7: The Eastern Conference Finals are here. Cavs. Don fakes the three. Steps left. Shoots it. Buried it.
8: Knicks. Brunson right wing. He'll take the three. And he hit it.
7: Oh, yeah. When the NBA playoffs are on, so are we. 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

0: Are you worried about losing the Ben Maller Show, access to the Ben Maller Show? Well, it's Bill Miller here. Good news. If for some reason, I don't know, the World Cup's coming up and you'll get various soccer games that'll be played at all hours and whatnot. 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
1: Thank God for the internet.
0: That's right. Silence is golden.
2: My opening isn't where it should be.
0: Really? Somebody moved your opening?
2: I must have done it myself.
0: The Queen of Hearts, the Queen of Hearts, the Queen of Hearts, the Queen of Hearts, the Queen of Hearts. And now, the Queen.
2: That's fun. I'm going to have to go find that.
0: Okay.
2: Anyways.
0: That was the temporary open.
2: It was good.
0: That's lasted for multiple years, yes.
2: Confusion. And now we're off.
0: We are off to the races.
2: Yes. And I would just like to say,
0: yes,
2: stalker behavior is never good. No one reacts well to it.
0: No, hold on. So I believe here, this is an interesting topic here.
2: Yes.
0: Because the theory's always been that if the other person's into the person who's aggressively approaching them, it's not stalker behavior. It
2: right.
0: only becomes stalker behavior if the person who the person's going after is not into them. Is that correct?
2: Yes.
0: So there's a fine line between I'm obsessed with you and you're also obsessed with them, and I'm obsessed with you and I think you have the cooties.
2: Yes. When you have made it verbally clear that it is unwanted and they continue and sit outside your house for 4 hours, it is not good.
0: Yeah.
2: Yeah.
0: Not good. All right. Well, but you want to answer some of these questions?
2: I would love to.
0: All right. A lot of people calling in, too. This is amazing. Everyone's got a question for you. I'll do one from Alf, the alien opiner, first. He says, is it true that you were so overwhelmed by the Halloween Museum that it caused you to feverishly search for rental properties in Salem?
2: Yeah, it did, actually.
0: You love Salem. Everyone loves Salem.
2: I loved it. I thought it was so, like... even the police cars, they said the witch thing.
0: Yeah, the witches on the...
2: Yes, I took pictures, cool. I feel like I have a whole bunch of outfits that would look really good in that town. You got to think about that when you're going to move somewhere, you know? Like, if I moved somewhere ho-dunky, you know, I wouldn't be able to wear certain things.
0: Yeah. Oh, you would do really well there. You'd be like, you dress up, do cosplay as a witch, and walk around.
2: Oh, my gosh, yes.
0: I'd
2: want to work at one of the museums, probably.
0: Yeah. Neil from Fall River, Mass, writes and says, planning a romantic night with the wife. Will rose petals on bed and the Ben Maller Show on the big screen via YouTube set the mood?
2: Yes. Oh, my gosh. If that doesn't do it, I don't know what will.
0: Yes.
2: And you could just do red, or you could do like red and orange because summer's coming, like a kind of a sunset type tone. That could be really pretty.
0: And your wife will become celibate at that particular point. All right, here we go. Let's say hello to Jim in Seattle, who's called in here, the Queen of Hearts with Lorena. Hello, Jim. Welcome.
2: Hi, Jim.
3: Hi. Hi. Now, up in Seattle, we have lots and lots of bikini baristas.
2: Ooh.
3: Well, my wife only wants me to go to Starbucks or 7-Eleven to get my coffee and makes me stay away from the bikini barista shops.
2: I don't think you need to stay away from those. To be honest, I love bikini baristas. I actually was just talking about them the other day. And was it you, Coop, or was it? It must have been Patrick, because... He was like, what? There's bikini coffee shops? I was like, yeah, they're all up in like Seattle. There was one in my hometown.
0: I've been to Seattle a few times. I don't remember seeing chicks in bikinis.
2: There was one in Eugene.
0: Really?
2: Eugene, Oregon, where Oregon Ducks play. But those girls are hardworking. Just make sure you are not being a weirdo. There's a guy who was caught, you know, wedding in the drive-thru, and they called the cops on him, but they couldn't do anything. Yeah. Don't be that person. But yes, tip. Tip generously.
0: How would your wife know about it? Pay cash. How would she know? Right, Jim? No. Thank you, buddy.
2: Of course.
0: Thanks, Jim. Let's say hello to Hollering James. I'm sure this will be a great question. Hello, Hollering James in Minneapolis, Minnesota.
4: Hello there. Hello.
1: Daniel Ferreira.
2: What up? How's the love life going? What do you need?
1: My love life is struggling.
2: Oh, yeah.
1: I can't find the right person that can just give me good conversation, good sense of reliability, and talking to me. Tammy is not enough, but she tries. She doesn't call enough, and I'm worried we're just losing connection. What can I do?
0: Okay. What can he do?
2: Those are, you know, very real struggles, and I don't think you're the only person in the world who feels like that. So maybe you could start an online chat forum for people who are insanely lonely and need company.
0: Yeah.
2: Because their telephone girlfriends do not call enough.
0: Yeah. James, I was going to say something.
2: You're a lovely man, and you have a great snore.
0: We love James.
2: You know, so you're going to find love. You're going to find exactly what you need. You need to stay optimistic.
0: All right. Ferg Dog writes and says, what's a good movie for a first date? Do chicks dig Shawshank Redemption?
2: Yes. I think any movie. They love suggestions, too. You'd be shocked how many movies girls haven't seen. So make sure you show them new things. I'm going to watch E.T. for the first time this weekend.
0: All right. For your time. It's okay. Michael in Tulsa writes in, says, what is your recommended meat to be served from a charcoal grill? Chicken, burger, shrimp, fish, or gator?
2: It's got to be asada.
0: Asada, that's your move
2: right
0: there? Yes,
2: or like brats.
0: You like the brats?
2: Yeah, like a big old bratwurst.
0: Yeah, all right. Far out, Dave. Quickly, Dave. Far out, Dave in Ohio. What's your question? Quickly, Dave.
4: So my ride to the Mallard meet and greet couldn't take me to Cincinnati, but she can take her coworkers to the Budweiser factory today. What does that mean, Queen? What does that mean?
2: She's got her priorities mixed up. Tell her how to do.
0: Exactly. It's a bad job by her. That's not right. 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
28: The Knicks' Jalen Brunson scored 38 points in an incredible comeback win over Cleveland in overtime, 115-104 the final in Game 1 of the Eastern Conference Finals. Cavs' three-point try at the end of regulation went in and out. Cleveland had led by 22 with under 8 minutes left in the fourth quarter. The Knicks have won eight straight. Jason Kidd is out as Mavericks head coach, and the NHL Vancouver fired coach Adam Foote. To baseball, the Brewers lead the NL Central by a half game now over the Cubs and Cardinals. Milwaukee won at the Cubs 5-2. The Cardinals hit a three-run homer in the 10th to beat the Pirates 9-6. The Dodgers are back into first in the NL West by a half game after winning at San Diego 5-4 with a run in the 9th. The loss to closer Mason Miller. The White Sox got two runs in the 9th and won 2-1 at Seattle. Arizona with four in the bottom of the 9th beat the Giants 5-3. I'm Steve DeSager.
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0: A case of bad poetry. Well, kind of. Welcome in the beginning of another hour of the Ben Maller Show. We are in the air everywhere as we hang out together. Your daily dose of delight, unless you hate the show, and then it's torture. Coast to coast, border to border, and beyond, on the vast and planetarily powerful microphones of FSR emanating live.
31: Doing live
0: from the farm, the Benny Farm.
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0: We lay the seed of engagement farming. 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And then I got this message from Eileen in San Francisco and then Rebecca the Ram fan. And they both said, "What? Tell the people about Webull." I said, "Okay, I will. It's time to get your financial portfolio game ready. Even..."

and Lamar Jackson creating content for the show. So if you didn't see this, perhaps not, we learned that Lamar Jackson was absent from the voluntary practice with the Ravens this week. And now that normally raises eyebrows, a little side eye, like what's going on? This is the multi-time MVP. Well, the new coach, Jesse Minter, did not sound overly concerned at all with his MVP not being there. Lamar has been, this is a quote, Lamar has been one of our leaders of the offseason program, and he had a couple of things going on yesterday and today, and I do expect him to be back soon, Minter said. We've had some great conversations, he said. Great conversations. I know when he's going to be back, and again, I'll probably leave those between me and Lamar, close quote. All right, so that is a good jumping off point. Let's get into this. So the question, where are you at on the Ravens rookie head coach, Jesse Minter, shrugging off Lamar Jackson in his absence from, I know it's voluntary practice, but you know, wink, wink, nod, nod. All right. So I've got Netflix, Ernest Hemingway, and chicken salad, things that have never been combined together in a radio monologue, but here they are. How lucky are we? And we're going to mix and match, and we're going to assault your ears, and then we're going to have some Baba Ganoush. And if you stay around long enough, the Gabagool. So we're going to mix those together. Now, to lead off here, I understand. I don't need to put qualifiers on this. Jesse Minter is a rookie coach, and when he says he's not worried about Lamar Jackson skipping voluntary practices, in NFL lingo, and I use my Mallor Rosetta Stone, in NFL lingo, when a coach says, I'm not worried, that is exactly what a coach says when you are you're literally sweating through your polo. Do you understand? Like, you're like, oh my God. Jesse Minter is not just coaching the Ravens defense. He's coaching the Lamar Jackson experience. Now, I know there are housemen for the Ravens like Sports with Coleman and some of these other guys in Baltimore. But that shrug by Jesse Minter, the coach, was not confidence. That is a survival instinct. And these guys have learned in Baltimore, they know the drill there, right? And he knows the ecosystem, Jesse Minter. Lamar is the sun, and everything else around the Ravens just orbits the sun, Lamar Jackson. That's it. That's all. When you coach in Baltimore, when that's your gig, all right, when that's what you're doing there, you don't inherit the playbook. You inherit the Lamar rules. The rules of Lamar is what you inherit. John Harbaugh was doing the same thing, the same management dance for years. The stories are legendary about the Ravens moving practice to later in the day because Lamar liked to stay up all night playing video games, and so the whole team had to practice later than normal to accommodate Lamar and the other things that they famously have done over the years. And he's been great in the regular season, been terrible in the postseason and all that stuff. But just keeping it real, there are Ravens standards that they have, and then there are the things they give out to Lamar, the discount code. Lamar's got the discount code on that, which is good. And it's not team rules for Baltimore. It's suggestions, and there are Lamar exemptions. There's Lamar exemptions in that. So you've got that. And I get it. He's been around a number of years, been very good in the regular season. We said won some MVP awards, Lamar. And he essentially treats the offseason like it's Netflix. You know, when you have a streaming service like Netflix, you log in when you feel like it, and Lamar treats offseason practice like that. I'll log into it if I feel like it. If not, I'm not going to do it. And that's just the way it is. And he treats the workout. The thing that blows me away is the workout bonus. I would be so upset with myself if I left hundreds of thousands of dollars. He lost like $750,000 last year. He's going to lose something like that this year if he doesn't attend workouts enough. Those optional side things, which aren't really optional when you're a quarterback and you're the face of the franchise, right? It's optional if you're somewhere in the middle of the roster, not if you're the quarterback. And he's left millions of dollars on the table to dedicate himself to the gamer life. This guy just loves the joystick. He really can't get enough of it. And, you know, some guys get coached, some guys get managed. Lamar gets accommodated in Baltimore. He just does. All right, furthermore, we go to Buffalo.

0: of Buffalo Rome. Off-season work that's going on there for the Bills. Has their window of opportunity closed in Buffalo? Are the good old glory days now over? They're moving into a shiny new stadium, outdoors, of course. Still need those lake effect snow games. So anyway, the Bills quarterback, Josh Allen, I'm told is his name. So Josh Allen was waxing loquacious this week about the off-season addition of wide receiver DJ Moore. Not an actual DJ. DJ Moore picked him up from the Bears. Remember, the Bears were going to fire him or going to release DJ Moore, and then the Bills are like, no, we'll trade you a draft pick to get a pretty high draft pick to get DJ Moore. And everyone's like, what? Huh? What are you doing? Like, why would you do that? But they did it, and Josh Allen was really laying it on thick. He had his knee pads out doing the Hawk Tua, and he said, it's been awesome having DJ there. He's my locker mate. He went on how they've known each other since the NFL draft when they were part of that together years ago and all that. All right, so
1: you gotta give him that Hawk yeah. Tua and spit on that thing.
0: That's a quote from Josh Allen. So the question is, DJ Moore looking at a career renaissance in Buffalo? Now, I realize it's May and there's a lot that will happen. I have a talk show to do today, and I thought this was interesting, so we'll get into it right now. DJ Moore in Buffalo is the perfect paradox. It is. The idea of DJ Moore with the Bills is a 10 on a scale of 1 to 10. The reality, it's like a 6.5. All right. The idea, though, is really good. Oh, man, that's a sexy idea. That's a 10. It's the classic sounds better in the meeting than on the field. Like, you mean, oh, yeah, we picked that guy up. They're pretty good. That, you know, he'll be solid. And I'm hearing all the same things I heard when DJ Moore went to Chicago, when he came from Carolina to Chicago, about how, oh, this is the perfect fit and he's going to dominate. And he had some nice moments early on with the Bears. Last year was a debacle. It was a boondoggle last year. And so, in theory, on a tablet, you look at DJ Moore and you're like, well, okay, he's Puka Nacua. He's Jackson Smith and Jigba. He's that kind of receiver. And in reality, he's a bit of a coin flip if you've watched him play. And yeah, Josh Allen is the top quarterback he's ever been able to play with as a teammate. And Allen, he has shown that he can elevate receivers because he's had a lot of sloppy Joes at wide receiver, a lot of sloppy Joes. However, he's not a miracle worker. He's a quarterback. He's not a chiropractor, Josh Allen, last I checked. And so let's not erase the tape. DJ Moore is a volatile stock. He's been inconsistent. He just, I believe, turned 29, so happy birthday. And that's not the profile of a player that's about to break out. That's a warning label. Now, if he could not separate in Chicago last year, what makes you think that putting on the Bills Mafia uniform, that he's going to go out there and beat defensive backs in January in Buffalo, if the Bills are even in the playoffs this year? Playoffs? Until proven otherwise, DJ Moore is a wide receiver 2 masquerading as a wide receiver 1. Like, it's kind of like a backup singer who's demanding a solo album. Well, no, you're the backup. You're not the top receiver. You're the top singer. You're not the lead singer. You're backup. Like, what are you doing? It's a bad job by you. Like, betting on a full season rebirth. I'm sure there'll be some moments where DJ Moore goes out there and does pretty well. You're like, oh, that's good. You know, it's great. But betting on a full season rebirth, it's like expecting to surf the web on one of Ernest Hemingway's old Royal Quiet Deluxe typewriters. Well, no, you can write some good stuff on there and write books and quote, you know, great poems or whatever with Ernest Hemingway's typewriter. You cannot get on the internet. You can't. It has no Wi-Fi connection. There's no Bluetooth. You know, if this is a renaissance for DJ Moore, it's happening in a very small art gallery. You feel me on that? You know what I'm saying? Yeah. All right. All right. Now, last thing. We now go to Miami. Miami, Miami, Miami, where the Dolphins are a football team. Not a good one. The Miami Dolphins, when speaking to reporters at OTAs this week, Malik Willis, who is the QB1 The QB1. It's kind of like being the pilot on a kamikaze mission when you're playing quarterback for the Dolphins this year. So Malik Willis there said it was, quote, unfortunate that the Dolphins traded wide receiver Jaylen Waddle. He said, quote, it was unfortunate for sure, to say the least. Willis said, that's a really good player, and I would have loved to play with him, but that's above my pay grade, brother. Out of my hands, close quote. All right, question. How did Malik Willis, questioning the Dolphins trade a wide receiver, Jaylen Waddle, how did that hit you? All right, so Willis poking the front office, I thought it was freaking adorable. I loved it. It is the quarterback equivalent. I'll tell you the analogy. It's the quarterback equivalent of asking why the cruise ship is taking on water after you've already boarded the boat and you've left the port. Like, what do you probably should have asked that a little earlier. Like, he had opportunities, Malik Willis, not great opportunities. He chose the Dolphins. Everyone knew. If I know and you know and we are aware the Dolphins are not trying to win, they're not hiding it, and Malik Willis is like, okay, I'm in. Like, what was he expecting? Dolphins brass, they took the vessel. All right. They took the vessel and they went right towards the iceberg and said, okay, we're in. We want the iceberg. The Dolphins are tanking with a capital T this year. It's odd because you've got this weird juxtaposition, because the Dolphins are not trying to win. They added Malik Willis, who's auditioning plausibly for the football universe. And yet everyone's laughing at all of this because he's trying to prove that he can be the man. How can you be the man when you're around a bunch of imposters? So Miami traded away the only real weapon, because Tyreek Hill's hurt and he's not playing. He wasn't going to come back anyway. So they traded away the only real weapon, Jaylen Waddle, to Denver, leaving Malik Willis. You know who the number one receiver for the Dolphins is this year? Do you know who it is? You don't. That would be former number five receiver for the LA Rams, Tutu Atwell. At wide receiver. Let me repeat that. Tutu Atwell is projected as the top receiver, the leader of the pod of Dolphins right there. That is not an NFL depth chart. That is like a group chat with your friends. Hey, you want to play wide receiver? Okay, you're the top wide receiver. Heck, the ghost of Desmond Tutu would run better routes or routes than that group. No chance Lorena knows who Desmond Tutu is, by the way.
2: Nope.
0: No chance. All right. It was a big deal in South Africa years ago. Anyway, Willis is out there trying to make chicken salad out of chicken feathers. I could have said chicken crap. I chose chicken feathers because the kids are listening at this hour, unless they're not. And Miami handed him, he's trying to make chicken salad out of chicken feathers. They handed him a feather duster and said, here, knock yourself out. Okay, good luck on that. So Malik Willis is trying to prove, again, he's the long-term starter, while the front office is trying to prove they can assemble such a craptastic team that they lose 14 or more games this year. The Dolphins' plan is a race to the bottom. Free falling, a race to the bottom there. Disguised as roster management, and they're tanking so hard. How hard are they tanking? Thanks for asking. They're tanking so hard, they've already printed a batch of Arch Manning teal jerseys, just in case the next big hope, the great white hope of the NFL, there, Arch Manning at quarterback in Austin, Texas. All right, it is the Ben Maller Show. If you'd like to be part, why do I have a line open? I never have a line open an hour for. You know who I blame? I think it was Hollering James last hour. That's who I blame. I blame him. Anyway, you can take advantage of this opportunity. All you guys bitch at me. Every line's full. I can't get 877-99 on Fox. 877-996-6369.
3: Quickly.
0: If you'd like to be part, and also on X, at Ben Maller.
3: Jerk yourself away.
0: That's a sleep term. I was doing commercials for a bed years ago, and that is a clinical term. It's not made up or any of that stuff. So you're saying there's a chance. You're saying there's a chance. We'll get to that, and we will do it next. However, we go now live on the A block to the Lorena Theater on Ventura Boulevard, historic Ventura Boulevard in Sherman Oaks. There's neon lights there that say Lorena on it. It's a big deal. And she's got a residency. And what hour is it?
1: Number 14.
0: Oh, man, that just hits you right there in the chest. All right. 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

0: you. It is the Ben Maller Show. We know you have options, not great ones. We thank you for listening. And we've been here all night. I'll tell you about the podcast coming up in a little bit. So if you want to hear any of the nonsense we've been yapping about earlier, that'll be available to you wherever you get your podcast. In the meantime, we're doing the show. Do it live. We'll do it. I'll talk. And then, yes. All right. Many ways you can interact with us on the phones. All the lines are full now, so thank you for that. But you can hit us up on X. Also, if you want to call in, maybe somebody will hang up. 877-99 on Fox. On X, at Ben Maller. That's at Ben Maller. M-A-L-L-E-R. M-A-L-L-E-R. If you don't know how to spell Ben, you're dumb. And Lorena is here. You can say hello to Lorena, FSR Tech Queen.
1: I got chips.
0: Don't talk. And Koopa Loop at A Bronco Fan. That's A Bronco Fan. Your comments can and will be used against you in the court of sports radio and the Maller Militia. Back to it. So one of the many Maller monologues we did last hour, we did a bit of a rant about the shirts off fad, F-A-D, that is going around right now in baseball, where a bunch of young dudes are going out there taking their shirt off and they're hooting and hollering, and it's starting in St. Louis. Lorena's a fan of it. You want to bet this gets banned in Anaheim? The last couple of nights, I don't know if you saw this, the Angel fans, the group's been taking their shirts off and they've been throwing their shirts around, you know, and chanting for Artie Moreno to sell the team. They've been rhythmically chanting for Artie to sell the Angels.
2: Good.
0: Yeah, it is good. Something tells me that the Angels, people that work at the stadium there are not going to keep that, allow that to happen. They'll be like, there's some kind of violation. You got to keep your shirts on or something like that is what you got to do. So, anyway, the NBA playoffs, what a choke job. We have, I look back, James Harden has been in the NBA. And I remember he was at Arizona State because I guess I'm old. But James Harden's been in the NBA for so many years, right? How long has James Harden been in the NBA? James Harden came into the NBA, was a backup in 2009, 17 years ago. He came into the NBA at the age of 20. So 17 years ago, the beard, Jimbo Slice, Honey Bun, all the nicknames he's picked up over the years. And we spent a lot of time talking about him. And there have been many nights I've come into the radio station after. I remember the Warriors and Rockets when he was in Houston played a lot, it seemed. And there were some epic nights where James Harden just didn't show up. And it's amazing that what happened in the game that was played on Tuesday night is the defining moment in suck for James Harden. James Harden single-handedly, by his incompetence, both defensively and offensively, the Knicks just kept attacking Harden. Just kept attacking Harden. And all of that resulted in the Knicks rallying from 22 points down, outscoring the Cadavers by 33 points the final 7 minutes and some change of the fourth quarter, and then the five-minute overtime at the Garden. 44-11. And almost all of it was just ISO Jalen Brunson versus James Harden. There are some video clips online of just highlighting how bad James Harden is, and it is wild. And the Cavs coach, Kenny Atkinson, we mentioned this in a monologue back in hour one, it'll be on the podcast, but Kenny Atkinson, who then had the balls, the chutzpah, to say he was proud of his team for one of the all-time great choke jobs in the history of the NBA. You can't make it up. Now, as far as the game tonight, the Spurs and the Thunder, and the line on that game opened, the Thunder favored by 7, and it is currently at 6.5 for OKC to bounce back and even that series up at 1 win apiece. All right, let's go to the phones. Let's say hello to, who do we have? Mike the Leprechaun, the hostess with the mostest. Hello, Mike the Leprechaun.
3: Hi, I'm at Dunkin' Donuts. Somebody stole my duck, one of the ducks, but I have another duck.
0: Well, no, anyway, no, what you did, let me explain, at the event in Worcester, you had a table of random stuff. You had a raffle. You had a raffle. And you were so drunk, You told...
3: No!
0: It's my story. You told the people, okay, take whatever you want off the table. Your rubber ducky was on the table, and so people, yes, that won the raffle just assumed they could have the rubber ducky, and they took the rubber ducky.
3: Okay. Say, okay, I have a lawyer here. Hey, say hi.
1: Oh, good morning.
3: Good morning.
0: Hello.
3: This is my friend, my lawyer. Oh, yeah. And anyway, yesterday was 95.6. There was a big thunderstorm. I was helping the local hot Brazilian chick set up their pool. It was kind of fun. But anyway, I do get around, despite what Lorena says. And Ben, your pitch at Polar Park was the worst pitch of all time.
0: That's a lie. Number one, that's a lie. Number two, it was amazing. They loved it. It's hot. That's, do you understand high cheese? Do you not understand that is the most lethal pitch in baseball? A high fastball. Like, the hitter can't lay off the high fastball. As we said on the podcast with Nico, I don't know. I might go play for the Mets, maybe the Red Sox. I had good pitching this year, but
3: Well, that wouldn't be hard. That wouldn't be hard. But Ben, we did get a nice, I want to say a shout out to Jack Ingles, the Wolf.
0: Jack's a great guy for the Woo Sox. I had a good time chatting with him, and we had a good little crowd there.
3: We went up to the VIP. We went to the hospitality thing. And then I want to say also, Lorena was up singing songs and all dancing and doing that and doing jokes with me and singing all these good songs with karaoke. So that guy was Shion. And who else? I have to mention BJ's Rich. He came up on stage and he got one of the Maller Militia rings.
0: Oh, he did. I was wondering who got the rings. So he did. That's cool. Nice to meet him.
3: He got one of them.
0: Well, I know. Why would he get two of them? He wouldn't get two of them. You only need one.
3: He got one.
0: That's what I said.
3: Two, but nobody.
0: Jeez.
3: What?
0: I said.
3: Are you going to come back to Boston? Come back to Boston.
0: Not tomorrow, but I'll be back. I love Boston. You know that.
3: I won't pay for you next time. I won't pay for you.
0: All right. Well, good. I don't want you to pay for me.
3: Mike from New Hampshire has resurfaced. Anyway.
0: Oh, I hope he's all right. I'm upset I didn't get to meet Mike in New Hampshire.
3: Okay. He's back. He's back in business.
0: Oh, good.
3: I spoke with him all week. So that's good. Anyway.
0: Right. Let me check in. Hold a sec. Marcel, would you like to say anything, Marcel? Marcel in Brooklyn. Hello, Marcel.
2: Oh, good morning, Bad Jump. Mike the Idiocon and Mike in Do Lecture now.
0: Huh? What do you say? I don't know. Mike the Leprechaun.
3: No, that makes no sense.
0: What's that, Mike
3: you
0: the Leprechaun?
3: You're an idiot.
0: Well, that's not.
3: Okay,
0: that's
3: as
0: not,
3: always, Marcel makes no sense.
4: Do not call Marcel an idiot.
0: That's my friend. That's Marcel in Brooklyn.
3: He called me an idiot.
0: That's
4: you
0: true.
4: Are an idiot.
0: Wow.
3: Lorena,
0: wow.
3: Look who's talking.
0: Whoa,
4: Just because I don't know where my states are located.
0: Well, Lorena,
3: you sing bad. Lorena, you sing real bad.
0: Oh, that's mean. How dare you? She's a very talented singer.
3: She actually enjoys. She enjoyed singing Country Roads and Hotel California.
0: No, she sings better, actually, than Britney Spears now. Yeah.
4: Former thank you, Ben.
0: Pop star Britney, who is a pop down the street here, getting some trouble down the street from where we broadcast from. Let's, Marcel, you want to do TV picks? Is that right, Marcel?
2: Oh, the Knicks have a big win after they definitely losing its ground, and now they get back up. So let's get into it, ladies and gentlemen.
0: Yeah.
2: It's a new dawn. It's a new day. So here we go. Mike, so Ben, what you got, my friend?
0: Now, you are an ambassador of the New York Knickerbockers, is that correct?
2: Yes, the Gotham City it is.
0: Yeah, all right, so I think you were watching, I don't know, on, was it ABC or ESPN there? You were watching
2: actually, it's on ESPN.
0: Okay, the Cadavers and the Knickerbockers.
2: Oh, yes, game one of the Eastern Conference Finals that taking place last night. So I'll give you the mixed bag.
0: Now, do basketball fans in Cleveland complain because Mike Breen is the Knicks broadcaster and he's doing the game? I got when Joe Davis, who I'm not a big fan of, but Joe Davis does all the national games. Everyone bitches because he's the Dodger. Lorena, go ahead, Lorena.
4: I'm going to say you watched A Bug's Life.
2: A Bug's Life on Disney Plus?
4: Yes, I love that movie.
2: It's from the 90s when I was a little kid. I was born in 1993, you might know.
4: Oh, my gosh. You're a year younger than me, Marcel.
0: Oh, look at you. You're around the same age. It's a small world.
2: Yes, it is. So you know what, my friend? Not a mixed match.
0: Oh, wow. Mean. All right.
2: Fruity Loop, I know you're in the losing, sicking side right now. So what you got?
5: I don't know what that means, but...
4: You're still sick.
5: Oh, okay. Yes. I think you watched Widow's Bay.
2: Widow's Bay on Apple TV Plus?
5: Yes.
2: Ooh, strike! Not a mixed match.
0: Is it odd that he knows every streaming service's programming?
4: I think it's
0: impressive. Is that bizarre that you would know everything? All right, reveal answers, please. Hurry up. Chop, chop.
2: Yes, bam. Put the smile on the face, the Knickerbockers and the Cavs on ESPN last night.
0: All right.
2: Game two tomorrow night. At the
0: Macca. Tomorrow is another day.
2: And did you know, I said it before, that's what you said, Mike Breen, bang, bang, the amazing, talented announcing of the Knickerbockers and the national side of ESPN for years.
0: Yeah, I don't know about all that. He did do a bang for a calf shot that didn't go in, so he had to eat like a half a bang, and then he had to I was going to do a joke, but I don't think I'll
2: I understand.
4: Absolutely.
0: All right. Well, very good. Thank you, Marcel. All right.
2: Oh, yeah. Talk to you on Friday.
0: There he goes.
4: Bye, Marcel.
0: Marcel in Brooklyn checking it. The one and only, the great Marcel in Brooklyn. And Mr. Irrigation in Houston says, did Mike the Leprechaun just say he helped a Brazilian chick set up her pool? I think he did. I think he did. What else do we have? Eileen in San Francisco says Archbishop Desmond Tutu was the third member of Milli Vanilli. that's outstanding. Alf says, I know you were being sarcastic earlier reading Neil's question, but me and the wife did rush home to watch Benny versus the Penny on our 25th wedding anniversary. Well, thank you, Alf. Your wife is a saint, and having met her, clearly she must really like you to put up with that bullcrap. Anyway, all right, it is the Ben Maller Show. No, I love Alf's great. It was so nice to meet him, and I love the fact because Alf's kind of like me. I think we're wired the same way, where we're very awkward in social situations, and I'm an introvert, and Alf's an introvert. And I had to force myself to be somewhat of an extrovert, which I don't really like doing, but I have to do it at these things. And so Alf didn't have to do that. And so I was a little jealous of Alf that he just got to sit off to the side and not have to, you know, be social.
4: Enjoy from
0: and
4: a distance.
0: You know, didn't have to schmooze with anyone. And I was like, oh, man, that'd be nice just to sit back and relax. So the NBA said that they could televise the draft lottery ping pong ball selection beginning next year. The word could is a weasel word. They could. They also could not do that. Now, the argument against this has always been the NBA rigs the draft lottery, and so they don't want this on TV. Of course, you could still rig it. The famous Patrick Ewing lottery from 40 years ago, supposedly they froze the envelope. That was the Knicks envelope. That was the theory. And so there's ways you can manipulate these things. And if they really want to manipulate the lottery, I promise you they will manipulate the lottery. It is not going to stop. So I think you know that anyway. That's the way that works. And we have Password, the word game of the stars. That is moments away. So I need some contestants. We may have one contestant on line five, but I definitely need another contestant, and I need a backup in case something goes wrong with line five or the other contestant. So if you want to play Password, it's an old school radio game show. If you have a good lexicon, it's Password, the word game of the stars. Call right now, 877-99 on Fox. That's 877-996-6369. Password, the word game of the stars. We'll get to that. We will do it next.
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1: Attention, everyone. And the password is... Password. You idiot. Password, the word game of the stars. Here's Ben Maller.
0: Right to it. Let's welcome in our friend. He is America's favorite crossing guard in Fort Wayne, Indiana. We say hello to Daniel in Fort Wayne. Hello, Daniel.
2: And for the last time, the 2025-2026 school year, good morning from Fort Wayne.
0: This is it. We're not going to talk to you until next school year. You're not going to call us up at all. That's it. This is over. It's all.
2: Nope. Not until August.
0: Yeah. All right. I got it. I'm all right. All right. Anyway, all right, here we go. Not till August. Well, you know, you can call up when it's not a school day, you know. I mean,
2: sure, I can.
0: Yeah. All right. Well, who do you want to partner up with?
2: Ben, for the last time, I got to go with you. I got to go out as a winner.
0: All right. Well, yeah, we're in it to win it, and you will never concede. And yeah, all right. Lorena, pick 1, 2, or 3. 1, 2, or 3.
3: Number 2.
0: Okay, you have picked Aaron in Minnesota. Good morning, Aaron. Welcome.
4: Good morning, guys. How's it going?
0: All right. Well, you're going to play Password. You have a good lexicon. I hope so. You can play with Coop or Lorena.
4: I'll play with Coop.
0: All right. Coop, you have you're out of the show, Lorraine. I know everyone loves you, but not now. All right, we have a list of words. It's actually more of a big board. And Daniel in Fort Wayne, you were on the air first, so please pick a number. Oh, I got to put him on the air. Hold on a sec. That would actually help. Otherwise, no one will hear him, and it's kind of pointless to put him on if nobody can hear him. All right, Daniel, you're on the air now. Go ahead, Daniel. Pick a number.
2: Yes, one. Again. Yeah. I want to take the lead. Not to concede, number 3.
0: Number 3. All right. Shouldn't be too hard. Let's go with blue. What are we going to do here? Let's see. There's a couple ways I can go. Let's go with a voyage.
2: Journey.
0: Go ahead, Cool.
5: Aaron, let's go with let's see. A trip.
4: Vacation?
0: No. No. All right. Let's try. La la la la la la la. How about. I said voyage, I believe. Let's go with circumnavigate. Why not? It's a fun word to say. Circumnavigate.
2: Oh,
0: Daniel.
2: I'm trying to think here. Navigate.
0: No, it's not a.
5: All right, Aaron, are you familiar with the Maller maneuver?
0: No, don't use my material, Coop, please.
4: I'm a little bit.
5: I'm going to do a reverse Maller maneuver.
0: Don't do that.
5: All right,
0: Come on, Coop, don't do that.
5: All right, so you heard all the previous clues.
0: Don't do it.
5: I'm going to go.
0: Don't do it.
5: Agent.
0: Yeah, that's not
4: going to work.
0: That's not gonna work.
5: Agent?
0: No, that's not going to work. I got it. He's got nothing. Let's go with...
5: Agent? No, hold on. He hasn't answered yet. Agent?
0: 5, 4...
4: Journey.
0: No.
5: Did you say journey?
0: Yeah, you said journey. Which is still not right. Let's go with... how about holiday?
2: Travel.
0: What do you say?
2: Travel.
0: Yeah, there you go.
5: You got it off of my clue.
0: No, you got it off my clue. That's like 3 points. All right, pick a number, Aaron, 1 to 10.
5: Agent. There's no journey agent. I'm sorry. Go ahead. Go ahead.
0: If you're the band Journey, had an agent. Go ahead, please. Aaron, pick a number.
4: 1.
0: All right. Now you say it right. Number 1. Oh, Coop should get this right. better get it right, Coop.
5: Let's go with oven.
4: Bake.
5: Yeah. Yay!
0: All right. Daniel, pick a number 1 to 10. Hurry up. Pick a number.
2: 10.
0: What?
2: 10.
0: All right. Let's go with blah, blah, blah, blah, blah. Greenery.
2: Pardon.
0: Yeah!
5: What?
0: That's a
5: how?
0: We won the game! Oh, Daniel, we'll talk to you next school year! What a job! That was the word! What a bad
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0: 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Coming to you live on a Wednesday morning. It is not a Wector Wednesday today, as Doug is out watching his kid try to win a state championship today, and so he's off doing that. But the Rays, they just continue to win last night, 4-1, and we talked yesterday about what would it look like as Griffin Jacks continues to transition into that starter role. Jacks another 5 innings last night, and a pretty good performance overall. He gave up just 3 hits.
34: That is fantastic. After that early home run, he's really settled in there.
0: Yeah, just the one earned run on the day on that early home run. 6 strikeouts on the day. Just a good performance for Griffin Jacks. And then Yandy Diaz doing Yandy Diaz things with the bat. That's the great news. Not so great news is Yandy Diaz hit with a pitch in the 8th inning. And we're not sure. There was nothing from Kevin Cash after the game. He basically said, we'll know more tomorrow. What we do know, and it's not great news, is that Yandy was hit on both hands, on fingers on both hands by this pitch. And we see this, I feel like, often enough where a guy stays in the game or they're able to say rather quickly, hey, he's good. And they haven't been able to say that with Yandy Diaz. So that, for me, Aaron, major concern.
34: Huge concern. He has been the engine. He is red hot right now. One of the hottest hitters in all of baseball for the hottest team in all of baseball. You take Yandy out of the equation, and I don't know what it looks like. And I do expect, and once again, you mentioned we didn't hear from Kevin Cash about it. You know, he said he doesn't know, but we do know it was both fingers. And we've seen guys recently in Major League Baseball, Jose Caballero, former Ray, one of those guys who you hurt a finger, you fracture a finger, you break a finger. We don't know what it is, but let's say one of those digits is broken.
0: If anybody knows how massive a broken finger can be, it's Aaron Jacobson.
34: Listen, I'm dealing with it right now, and obviously I'm not a professional athlete, and I'm very brittle, as we've noted, and as we've discovered, or I've recently admitted. But Yandy is anything but. He is a tank.
0: How long ago was your injury?
34: It was almost 2 months ago, 7 weeks ago. And
0: do you think Yandy Diaz could be out as long as you've been out?
34: I don't know. Like, to me, it's a 4 to 8 week type of deal if you break it, because the truth is, you just, no matter how much of a warrior you are, and believe me, I'm sure Yandy's a warrior and all these other guys are bigger warriors than me.

0: certainly, I think, a question today.
1: He's so locked in. He is so locked in, and now we're going to have to find out with a day game, quick turnaround. I fully expect he will not be ready to, he will not play for at least a couple games no matter what.
0: Yeah.
1: But, and that information is based on absolutely nothing. I just would be shocked with the recovery on that. He'd come back the next day for a day game. No chance in my mind.
0: Again, the fact that they weren't able to look at him and determine right away that his fingers weren't broken, or at least they didn't want to tell us if that's the case, that is enough to tell you, like you said, I'd be shocked if he was in the lineup today. Chad Mottola, the Rays hitting coach, who, by the way, yesterday said probably deserves a raise after he's got Taylor Walls up over 220. Chad Mottola said, it kind of nicked both hands. It's one of those that when you hit fingers with 95 miles per hour, it doesn't matter if it's glancing or not. So it's one of these things. Let's just see what the doctors say.
1: Yeah.
0: So, and that's what we're going to have to do. But yeah, very concerning news for the absolute hottest team in baseball. Now 32-15 with the win last night. They'll be looking this afternoon for the sweep again against our old friend Shane Boz, who will be on the mound for the Baltimore Orioles. And again, Shane's off to a very rough start in Baltimore. His ERA is up over 5 at 5.26. He's 1-5. So if the rest of the bats outside of Yandy continue to stay hot, it could be a good afternoon.
1: One of the things I just love about Kevin Cash is, and one of the reasons I think a lot of these guys start to find success, and right now, the way the Rays are playing, because they're playing so well and they have this success, it allows guys to work through their struggles. Cedric Mullins being one of them, who is starting to look better at the plate. We know what he can do defensively. We know what he can do when he gets on base, on the base paths. But he's because the Rays are playing well, he doesn't feel the need to push, which a lot of guys in baseball will do.
0: We kind of talked about that with Taylor Walls, too. We're like, he looks looser, and it's got to be easy when you know you're needed and the rest of the guys are doing their job.
1: Right. And Cedric Mullins last year traded to the Mets in the middle of the season and felt like he needed a push. And in New York, you can do that. And didn't work for him, didn't work for them. It's not working yet for Cedric, but at least they have the time to work through it.
0: He had a base hit last night.
1: Griffin, right, and he looked good. He looked comfortable. Griffin Jacks, because of the Rays' success right now and Kevin Cash just knowing how to push the right buttons and using his imagination, and Kyle Snyder as well, looking at the arsenal.
0: Especially with Jacks, Snyder needs a lot of credit, yeah.
1: Looking at the arsenal of pitches from Griffin Jacks and saying, all right, we're not able to utilize this array of pitches in just a short period if we're throwing them in for an inning. Let's extend them. Let's put him as a starter, not throw him into the high leverage situation and then try to have him execute when he's got this full arsenal of pitches. And I think yesterday it was obviously giving up the home run early can be a little scary, but really settled in. And I expect once he gets comfortable in being stretched out that the 60 pitches can become 70 and 80 pitches and the 5 innings can become 6 innings. And next thing you know, you got another guy in the starting rotation putting up quality starts because that's what he was on his way to doing yesterday.
0: Yeah, and to your point, there is no recovery from that home run when you're a closer, right? More, I mean, maybe it's a two-run lead and you give up a one-run home run or whatever it is, but like a lot of times you give up that run in when you get into the game, you give up that home run and it's game-changing and it's a situation where you've had a bad, even if you get out of it, you've had a bad performance based on things because you're just supposed to be out there to shut the door. You can come in the first, give up a home run, and then go on to have a very good performance. How many times do you hear a closer comes into the game and gives up a home run, but he had a very good performance? Almost never.
1: Right.
0: You never say that about a closer who gives up a home run. We just said about Griffin Jacks. Correct. Because he was able to have a very good performance after that first inning home run.
1: It's a good point. And then the bullpen did their job. Once again, Kelly has been spectacular, and Seymour, and everyone doing their part. And right now it's leading to a lot of success and just little things. You saw it in the first inning. We said the Rays win a lot of games that they score first, and they win a lot of one-run ball games. That was a one-run ball game for the majority of that game, or a very close ball game for the majority of that game. But look at the first inning. Griffin Jacks gives up the home run. You're behind the eight ball, 1-0. Bottom of the inning looked dead. It was two outs. Nothing was going on.
0: Yep.
1: Jonathan Aranda battles, my team MVP.

0: right now. Battles, battles, battles. Gets on base with a walk. Then Yandy Diaz, hopefully he's okay after getting hit on the hand and hurting his fingers. But in that at bat, and he had a wonderful game before that injury, he works a count, gets it to 3-2, two outs, gets a hit, drives in a run. That's an inning that looks dead, and the Rays end up producing.
1: Yeah, and you hear about two-out runs all the time. Like, two-out runs are deadly in this league. Like, you feel like you're out of an inning, you feel like you're in good shape, and the next thing you know, you're looking at a run. And when, you know, with Baltimore, who's been playing as poorly as they have, against a team that's as hot as the Rays, to get that first run in the first inning like they did, it's got to feel pretty good. But when you give it right back in the bottom of the first inning, it's like, well, all right, you know, there goes away all that good energy you had from getting up in the first.
0: Loaded show. Rays win again. Rays CEO Ken Babby's coming on the show 7:30.
1: Babs?
0: Babs is coming on. There's a big vote in Hillsborough County today on the Memorandum of Understanding, and Hillsborough County Commissioner Ken Hagan will join us right after that at 7:45 as we try to kind of figure out what's going to happen today and what's going to happen. I have a feeling what's going to happen today. It's really what's going to happen in the next couple of weeks is what I want to know.
1: Yeah, because today is about getting the memorandum pushed. Today and tomorrow, tomorrow at the city council, but today with the Hillsborough County Commission, is about getting it pushed through for some paperwork to be done to where we can really vote on the final thing. And I think there are people that would vote yes right now to see it through that might later not like some of what's in the paperwork and could eventually vote no. But that's
0: I agree with that. Mayor Castor actually said, I can't imagine that any elected official would vote no on this memorandum of understanding. Yeah. That talking about just the non-binding portion of it today.
1: Which I love, because for me, that's as strong of a statement as Mayor Castor has made. And you know, I've been fairly critical of Mayor Castor, who I like a lot. You and I have met many times. I like Jane a lot, but I've always felt like it came, her comments on the Rays ballpark, for me, always came across as kind of wishy-washy, and I felt like she didn't really care that much. To me, this was that was about as definitive a statement as she's made, and I really appreciated it. Today is a massive day for the Tampa Bay Rays and for the Tampa Bay region. We'll get into the memorandum of understanding and the massive votes that will happen today and tomorrow and in the near future, coming up next on the Pat and Aaron Show.
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5: Looks like everything westbound on the Courtney Campbell Causeway after the hump to Bayshore Boulevard has been taken care of. All lanes are open. No more blue flashing lights. Now we're looking good all the way out to McMullen Booth Road. The rest of the area's big bridges are in good shape as well. No delays in Pinellas County or Pasco. Some slowdowns due to road construction in Tampa, though. I-4 westbound at Martin Luther King Jr. Boulevard. That still has a right lane closed. Get traffic info around the clock by searching News Radio WFLA on iHeartRadio. I'm Pat Largo.
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5: We can expect some scattered showers and thunderstorms today. Sunny, hot with a high nearing 93 degrees. Tonight, more showers, partly cloudy, low in the low to mid 70s. Get news, traffic, and weather around the clock when you set News Radio WFLA as a preset on the iHeartRadio app. I'm Pat Largo.
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1: 9 o'clock this morning, a massive vote for Hillsborough County Commission. Tomorrow it'll be the Tampa City Council. And, of course, it's a vote on the Memorandum of Understanding for the Tampa Bay Rays new ballpark. We'll be talking about it this morning at 7:30 with Ken Babby, also at 7:45 with our guy, the hitman, Ken Hagan. But this is huge. This is huge for Tampa Bay, and I'm surprised at how many people I see here that seem to be against the deal, like on the text line, on our Facebook posts. Like, there are a lot of people that I have to assume are Rays fans, or at least baseball fans or sports fans, if they're listening to the show, commenting on our Facebook page and such, that seem to be against this deal. And to me, and you said it, Aaron, yesterday, I don't know how this isn't a no-brainer. I don't know how this is not a no-brainer for this city and for everybody who cares about this city. Whether you care about sports or not, this is going to be good for all of us. And I mentioned yesterday that the Sports Business Journal had come out with a list and said that Atlanta, not New York or L.A. or Chicago or Boston or any of the major markets that you think of as the biggest sports markets in the country. No, Atlanta is, according to the Sports Business Journal, the number one sports business city in America. And I said this at the end of the show yesterday. There is no doubt in my mind that a large part of the reason why a publication like the Sports Business Journal would name Atlanta the number one best sports business city in America, that a huge part of that is because of the Battery and what Ken Babby and the Rays and Hillsborough College, what they want to build is going to be, I think it's like 30 to 40 acres bigger than the Battery. So we're talking about a massive opportunity to do major things for our city. And I, for me, I think it would be insane to vote against it.
0: I mean, a lot of people look at this and I look at the detractors and I'm open to it, by the way. I want to hear reasons as to why you're opposed to this, these people. And that, doing my research on other stadiums and as far as the revenue and what they can generate, you cannot look at just simply the stadium or a stadium that is used for, even if it's used for concerts and different things like that. This is more the Battery. You have to make that, use that as the example because of everything around it and everything it entails. This is not just a stadium. This is a city that a stadium happens to be in a city within a city. We talk about how Tropicana Field is a stadium that's on a peninsula on a peninsula.
1: Yep.
0: This is going to be a stadium that is in within a minor city within a major city. That's how it's going to be. And then when it comes to, you know, the funds and things that are going to be going towards the, you know, community investment that will be going towards the stadium. Ken Hagan, I trust our local politicians when it comes to the money that's going to go to this. It's not going to impact in the future our property taxes. Yes, the CIT, that money does come out of property taxes. That is true.
1: Remind me of what that stands for again.
0: Community investment.
1: Community investment tax. That's what this is an investment in our community. And I don't know how anybody doesn't look at it that.
0: And
1: that.
0: I understand you want to have a little safety net when it comes to funds. I say this kind of jokingly, but kind of serious. Money's not real. Money's not real.
1: Yeah.
0: It's not real. Like I know people are like, what do you mean money's not real? When it comes to these type of things.
1: I've never seen it.
0: Like, oh, our city is in debt. Okay. Like everything's building and growing around us. You know, people are like, our city is in major debt. We're facing colossal debt. It's like, well, and I know it's not as simple as money just replenishes and we're just plush all the time. I understand that. But there are always little ways to finagle it. And I don't think the Rays
1: are investing in something that will make you money.
0: Correct.
1: Investing billions. In something that will help you pay those bills.
0: Billions. And even if it doesn't get the return on investment that they're projecting, it's still going to be enough to be, in my mind, it's not going to be a negative. And no. To me, if it's not a negative, what are people so angry about? A lot of people are angry when it comes to this and the Rays, but that billionaires getting richer. Guess what? They're going to get rich no matter what.
1: You know, one of the discussions around Nashville being named, I think it's 2030 host of the Super Bowl, is that the NFL has told teams and stadiums and basically that you're going to need something like Nashville has when they move forward. They want franchises to not just have like a stadium somewhere, but an entire development around it and mixed use development like we see in Nashville with their stadium, like we see in Atlanta with the Battery. So if you're talking about hosting Super Bowls again, which is something I think we want to do, it's something we're going to need over there anyways. So it's not only going to impact the Rays, it's going to impact the Buccaneers until they can do their own mixed use thing, because otherwise they may never see another Super Bowl without it.
0: I have people that I ask people to send me questions because we're getting a lot of people online. I got a lot of on social media yesterday, Pat, when it comes to questions, you know, asking Ken Babby and Ken Hagan, making sure we're not asking softball questions. I'm like, all right, well, you want a hardball question? Like, send me your fastballs. And to me, a lot of the questions that I got, like, it seems like they're gotcha. They're gotcha questions.
1: Yeah.
0: Where they want me to get something out of gotcha. And to me, the questions seem so insignificant.
1: Can you tell me some of them? Can you read me some of them?
0: Yeah, I'll read you.
1: I'd be interested to hear what these people.
0: And I don't want to say all of them are insignificant, but here's one from Lucas Bogg, who doesn't even live here anymore. Most famous for being married to Vanessa Rufus. And he texted me, he sent me some questions, and he said, One of them was, a recent column from John Romano, Tampa Bay Times, John Romano, suggests that Major League Baseball could force the Rays to move to a different, less expensive roof option for the stadium. Would the Rays be willing to return any savings to the county should the stadium not cost $2.3 billion? The current MOU doesn't hold the team to that stadium budget, but does it lock in the county and the city to their financial contributions regardless? Like, that to me is just such a minor freaking issue when it comes to this. Like, okay, so if the stadium's not as expensive, are we going to see that money again? Like, are we serious?
1: Why would Major League Baseball, maybe this is the least significant part of the question, but why would they force them to use a less expensive roof alternative?
0: I don't know.
1: That makes no sense to me.
0: That's some of these questions in the pushback, it's like, you're digging so deep into the weeds, and I get it. You want to make sure you turn over every stone. But when it comes to the hypothetical, if the stadium's not as expensive as they're projecting, what are you going to do with that money?
1: I think that's a fair part of the discussion. Like, if the Cliff Stadium costs less, is our investment less? Like, I think that's a fair question.
0: I think when it comes to those little things, whether it is reinvested into the surrounding area. Like, the one thing I do know isn't going to happen is you're not going to have Ken Babby and Zalupski stuff in their pockets going, ha ha, we made away with millions. I just don't see that happening.
1: Okay, but you still need to have that in writing. You still need to have something. Like, to me, that's not outrageous. Like, that part, like the roof part of it, like, that's silly to me, right? But if you're just talking about, hey, like, if you and I were going to go to lunch, right? And I said to you before we go, hey, lunch is going to cost $200. I need $80 from you. I'm going to cover the rest. And then we get there and lunch costs $120 and I still take your $80. You're going to go, hey, wait a second. Why did I just pay for most of dinner?
0: So I will ask, you know, I mean? And by the way, I told Lucas, I'll ask some of the questions. Like, if you have questions and concerns, it is so far down the road. Like, I just don't think that's a significant question. We're talking about, hey, I want you to ask hardball questions to Ken Babby. To me, that is not a significant hardball question, or to Ken Hagen for that matter. That I don't think that is something we need, at least for me. I think there are other interesting things we can know.
1: If anything, I think you would rephrase the question, as I said, and said, hey, if by chance the stadium comes in costing less than the proposal, will that then lessen the investment from the community? And I think that's a totally fair question.
0: And what he wants to know is, are you willing to put it in writing? And it's like, I don't...
1: That to me is...
0: Do I really have to go that far, Ken, to get it in writing?
1: I would never ask that question, because here's the thing. If the county or the city thinks it's important enough, they're going to ask for it in writing. And what Ken Babby and this Rays ownership group, in my opinion, has already shown with their commitment to spending more than the community, more than 50%, is that if something like that comes up, they're going to go, okay, and sign it. So I'm not going to question whether or not they're signing it, because to me, they've shown good faith that we should believe they'll sign something like that. But the question, I think, is totally fair.
0: But yeah, but for right now, do you think it's the most important pressing issue for right now?
1: No.
0: I don't even think it's close.
1: I don't either, but I think it's a fair question.
0: Okay, you know.
1: I think it's a very fair question.
0: Okay, maybe that, and then maybe I was unfair, and I'll take that back as far as it being, unfair question. It's certainly not a bad question.
1: I think the part of
0: it's just not, like, relevant to me right now. Maybe it is, maybe I'm wrong here. Maybe it's relevant to other people, and I'll take that back.
1: I think the just specifically about the roof makes it silly, right? But if it's about the entire cost of the stadium and whether or not that would change what the community would pay if the stadium cost went down, I think that's a totally fair question, and something I think that I would imagine the Hillsborough County Commission or the city of Tampa would want to know.
0: It's fair. It's also, once again, it was pertaining to the roof. Specifically, the article from John Romano and the question was pertaining to the roof. So, yeah, you're right. It's fair when it comes to the overrun cost of the stadium or under the Rays have said they'll take care of the overruns. If it's less than projected, yeah. Like, to me, in my mind, it's not a pressing issue for today at all, and it's not a hard-hitting question for today at all.
1: It's always sad when a sports entity or league comes to its end. Or is it? We'll get the update from Sam Cohen during today's top headlines next.
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7: 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The Rays back in action last night against the Dirty Birds. Griffin Jacks gives up the leadoff home run, but the Rays win 4-1 over Baltimore Orioles.
0: Stay hot. They just keep winning ball games, keep winning series, keep winning at home, winning at the Trop again, going for another sweep.
1: The Rays are so good right now, Aaron is verklempt about it.
0: I'm not verklempt about it.
1: He's verklempt.
0: I've got a little phlegm in my throat.
1: Never verklempt.
0: But yeah, stay hot. Keep doing it. Unfortunately, Yandy Diaz might miss some time here with a little injury to those fingers after getting hit with a 94, 95 mile per hour fastball.
1: Little injury to those fingers.
0: Little injury to those digits.
1: You get a little injury, you.
7: The Rays back in action this afternoon, though. 1:10 first pitch today. That is 1:10. And you can listen to that right here on 95.7 WDAE. Unlike Yandy Diaz, he'll be back.
0: Unlike Yandy Diaz, he'll be back.
7: I was going to make a dig at you, but I didn't. I held myself. I restrained myself.
1: So you took a dig at Yandy Diaz.
0: So you just said something stupid on the radio?
7: Yeah, it's fine. Not the first time. Certainly won't be the last either. Plenty of stupid stuff coming from LIV Golf and the Saudi Arabia-backed league that has officially run out of money, or so we are being told. According to an article put out by Bloomberg, LIV Golf may be filing for bankruptcy at the end of this year if they can't raise enough money via new investments, which, according to the Bloomberg article, there is nobody in the well waiting on them to invest.
0: Just be done with this. It is a failed experiment. Nobody paid attention. Yeah, there were some events that got a crowd, but other than that, nobody knew where to find this thing on television. Some of the best golfers in the world that left the PGA Tour to go over to this became just insignificant. And, you know, one example, Cam Smith was on top of the world, won a major, and then went over to LIV and just became insignificant. We saw him just at the PGA Championship, and we're like, oh, wow, you remember him during the majors. Be done with it. Get all the guys back to the tour, and let's forget about LIV Golf forever.
1: Do we know those events that drew a crowd? Have we ever gotten final numbers on how much the crowd was paid?
0: I have not heard
1: because nobody gave a damn about LIV Golf. It was dumb from the beginning. The idea of teams and them wearing the same colors and the whole thing was it was. Aaron makes fun of Happy Gilmore too. Because it was a bad movie. I think it was funny, but regardless, it was very similar to what LIV Golf was supposed to be with the teams. It was just a joke.
0: And this will be better for the PGA Tour because now you get back Jon Rahm and you get back, you know, Bryson DeChambeau eventually. When he puts his YouTube away and comes back to the tour, he'll be back.
1: Are you sure?
0: Yeah.
1: He's got all the money in the world.
0: He's such a competitor, I have a feeling he will be back.
7: I don't know.
0: He will be back.
7: If he was such a competitor, he wouldn't be talking about focusing on YouTube. But, you know, a couple less TikTok dances, maybe he would have made the cut at the PGA Championship last weekend.
0: He was horrible last weekend. He's such a scientist of the game of golf that I think he's going to go on the side, retool, figure out something new and different, and try to take it back to the tour. I absolutely have no doubt he'll be back.
7: It's either that or he's trying to figure out if the moon landing is real. I don't know if you guys saw that. I saw a clip this morning. He was doing some interview yesterday, and they were asking about the moon landing, and he said something along the lines of, well, Elon told me that we definitely landed there, but the footage is definitely not real.
1: It's not in high def, so I just can't believe it, you know?
7: Doesn't have the first down marker, so I can't clarify that it is or is not real.
1: How can you land on the moon if the Earth is flat?
7: It's a good point. It's a very good point. Not a good point is what Will Wade is doing to college basketball. RJ Lewis, name might ring a bell, Big East Player of the Year 2 years ago, played in the NBA last season for the Boston Celtics on three separate occasions, but he committed yesterday to Louisiana State University, and college athletics are dead. You heard it here first.
0: All right. You know I love you to pieces.
1: Uh-oh.
0: I love you to pieces.
1: You are the king of hyperbole. Is that where you're going?
0: No.
7: You cannot argue that this is even remotely good for college athletics.
0: No,
7: it's become commonplace.
0: I'm going to go somewhere completely different. And it's horrible for college athletics, by the way. It's horrible on that note. And I know that somebody texted about this earlier. They want to hear about it from me. I'm not going to get into it a lot today. But for the fact that this is today's top headlines, the fact that you haven't even mentioned at all the fact that the Knicks came back and did what they did yesterday in game one of the Eastern Conference Finals.
7: You do it. Go New York.
0: Why would I do it? You're leading this thing.
1: Yeah, and Aaron doesn't want to get in trouble.
0: So, but you forced me to because you did a story that was like comparative to what we saw. Today's top headlines. You think a lot of people fell asleep for that game when the Knicks were getting killed yesterday?
7: Probably fell asleep before because it's the NBA.
1: I had it on. And I laid down and I thought, man, poor Aaron's going to be miserable in the morning.
0: So seriously, I'm not miserable. I'm happy. Why? Well, for anybody that's waking up right now, maybe you went to sleep thinking, yeah, Aaron's going to be miserable. Can't wait to hear him be miserable. The Knicks came back and won 115-104. They were down 22 points. Not only did they come back to force overtime, they ended up winning by 11. Anyone that had Cleveland plus 7.5, sorry to you. That sucks.
7: Saw a tweet from Darren Rovell this morning. According to his insiders in the gambling world, 95% of the ticket was on MGM on the Knicks last night to cover at MGM.
0: Then Vegas got crushed.
7: He tweeted during the game, MGM has just opened up a new wing of their hotel. Needless to say, that one backfired on him pretty good.
0: Yeah, they closed that wing down pretty quickly.
1: Stopped construction.
7: He got community noted, and it said Jaylen Brown has ordered a halt on construction. Jaylen Brunson. Jaylen Brown, I was in my head from the Stephen A. thing that's been going on. NBA, but yeah, back to RJ Lewis. He plays at MSG, played at MSG, I should say, like the Knicks. But yeah, terrible for college athletics. Will Wade, I think, is just doing it for fun at this point. It's the second or third pro guy he's brought in this class. So if the NCAA continues to allow this stuff, I legitimately will stop watching college athletics.
1: No, you won't.
0: That's hyperbole.
1: No, you won't.
7: I absolutely will make it a point to not watch any team that has professional athletes on there.
0: Now you've dwindled it down.
1: And by the way, no, you won't.
0: You'll still 100%.
1: Watch. Okay. If one of those teams is in the national championship game, you're not just boycotting the national championship game.
7: I can promise you on everything I love, Pat, I will clip myself right now. I will not watch.
0: Now I kind of hope that this goes through.
7: Sure. I take that back. The only way I'll watch is if Kansas is also in the national title game.
1: Ah. Well, so look it. College sports is a mess. And there's a million reasons why. And this is just one of them. And it's unfortunately, it looks like it's not going to be fixed anytime soon. It sucks. We're going to have to live through it. We're going to have to deal with it unless we just boycott watching college sports. I will not join you in your boycott, even if I'm annoyed by a lot of this.
7: At least I will say it has just been college basketball thus far. We haven't seen anyone play for like the Buccaneers and then go back to USF, thankfully. But who knows? That could be next. But that is today's top headlines brought to you by Rivard Buick GMC, the number 2 GMC dealer in the country.
1: All right. Here's the deal. Some idiot, but good for them for being able to be this much of an idiot. Someone paid $9 million. $9 million to have lunch with Steph Curry and Warren Buffett. So we decided to ask you, if you were like this guy or gal, if you had FU money and you could pay to have stupid money to have lunch with anyone, who would it be? But we're putting a caveat on it. It's got to be like this lunch. Again, it was Steph Curry and Warren Buffett. So it's got to be one person from inside of sports and somebody from outside of the world of sports. We'll tell you ours. We'll take your calls and text on yours next.
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1: All right, mentioned before the break, someone paid $9 million to have lunch with Warren Buffett and Steph Curry. I want to be clear. The money went for charity, and apparently Warren and Steph like matched the money as well.
0: Which is awesome. Like, because I told you, I thought it was stupid when you told me the story. I'm like, did it at least go to charity? And you said yes. So for the person that texted in, they'd rather give the money to a homeless person than some douche that already is rich. Yeah, I totally understand that pageant answer.
1: Like, I kind of understand it, but also, like, for the sake of conversation, who would you like to have lunch with? All right? You don't have to be so uppity about it. You don't have to be so, like, oh, what a waste of money. Like, yeah, neither one of us would ever spend $9 million to have lunch with anybody either.
0: You're also a glass half full guy if you think giving $9 million to a homeless guy is going to change your life for the better.
1: I mean, at least for a little while, it will. It'd be a lot more fun.
0: Some people, some people it would, but like for the person that sometimes I will evaluate. If somebody is in need, like I always say, I'll buy you food. Buy you food because you just never know.
1: The results might be worse, but the life will be better. Don't ever try to convince me otherwise.
0: Good point.
1: That $9 million go a long way, whether you're stretching it the right way or the wrong way. But yeah, 888, if you want to jump aboard, 388-0957. And forget about the cost, like what the price is. Who would you want to have dinner or lunch with? One person from inside of sports, one person from outside of sports. You can also text your thoughts to the DAE text line, 82945. Message and data rates may apply. One of mine is extremely selfish, and I'll tell you why in a minute. Heidi Klum and Denny Hamlin want to answer on the DAE text line.
0: Interesting combo.
1: Yeah.
0: The thing is, I'm glad you took the money out of it, because I think if the money, even though it's going for good, I feel like because they're matching it and you're putting out that much money, there's a lot of pressure on that to be a fun lunch or meal where it just could be very awkward.
1: Yeah, I want it to be a fun lunch. Heidi Klum and Denny Hamlin could be awkward because you probably wouldn't talk to Denny much. Also, I thought this was a very good answer. Aaron and I agreed on from Keith. He said Billy Joel, and not my choices, but Billy Joel and Joe Montana. I thought that was a good choice.
0: I would want it. Now, the Warren Buffett, Steph Curry thing, like clearly they're comfortable with each other, and or else it would be super awkward. When you're picking your own celebrity and athlete, you got to kind of make sure the combo works. Like, we know Ndamukong Suh did a lot of work with Warren Buffett.
1: I'd rather do Ndamukong Suh and Warren Buffett than Steph Curry, to be honest with you.
0: I mean, that makes sense. We have ties to Ndamukong Suh here as far as locally and what he did and what he meant for this community and what he meant for the Tampa Bay Buccaneers. For me, the athlete, or the guy within sports, I should say, that is obvious for me that will be my pick every time, it's Charles Barkley.
1: Yeah.
0: Every single time. Now, the question is, who do I pair Barkley with? I want him to. Barkley alone is going to be insightful. He's going to have some wisdom, but he's also going to be funny.
1: Yeah.
0: We can talk sports. We can talk politics. We can do whatever we want. Now, if I'm going to a dinner party, particularly, I'm not the guy at a party that likes to talk politics. That's not a fun guy. I want to talk anything else. Barkley's perfect for that. Who am I matching him with? We could go double funny, and we can make it, throw a comedian in there. My favorite comedian right now is Shane Gillis. You can match him with a comedian and make it just a funny outing.
1: I feel like I'd never get a word in edgewise with those guys.
0: You could, it's true. And you know what? Wouldn't care. It'd be amazing. Right. Paul McCartney, if you want to go musician, Paul McCartney and some of the things I could learn, Paul McCartney with Barkley at a dinner would be incredible. But also the one that is kind of a, we're radio guys. I love Howard Stern. If I could sit with Howard Stern at a meal, and
1: I feel
0: then,
1: like 20 years ago, I would agree with you. And right now I don't.
0: What athlete, I still love Howard. What athlete would you match him with?
1: Howard?
0: Yeah.
1: That's an interesting question.
0: I went because he's on the show and he's funny, and Lenny Dykstra. Nails.
1: Is he on Howard?
0: Yeah, he's been on Howard before.
1: Yeah, right. I don't know if I want to be at lunch with Lenny Dykstra.
0: It would be hilarious.
1: I feel like it'd go very weird. I feel like he might end up spending a lot of time in the bathroom.
0: He might, but like I'll talk with Howard about it. I'll be like, Lenny's nails is back in the bathroom. Busting nails.
1: Sam Cohen, which way would you go?
3: My sports guy was Charles Barkley because he's just a can't miss. His pairing for me, you guys might not be the biggest fans of, but I think it would make for either hilarious conversation or just hilarious awkwardness. Give me Vladimir Vladimirovich Putin.
0: Wow,
1: that's very odd.
0: Wow.
3: Why? Putin and Barkley. I mean, I've enjoy world history. Putin pretty notorious when it comes to history and kind of his take.
0: Would you say you admire Vladimir Putin?
3: No, not at all. But I think it would be pretty cool to have a dinner with him.
1: I thought Sam was going to say, I just wanted to hear the story about him stealing the Super Bowl ring from Robert Kraft.
0: That's right.
3: it was that duo, or I thought about maybe you ease tensions over there. You get the best maybe baseball player of all time in Shohei Ohtani, and you also have Xi Jinping at the table.
0: So that under that, I would go with... If you're going to have Vladimir Putin, I would throw Phil Esposito in that dinner. Because if you want to make sure things are going smoothly, that would be the guy.
1: They played hockey together, Sam.
3: Yeah, I want a cool world leader. I shouldn't say cool. A high world leader. Like, I also thought about Rodman and Kim Jong-un because they are friends.
0: That's pretty freaking good, dude. Oh, my God, that's pretty freaking good. You might get fed to the lions if you say something wrong. But
3: it would be sick.
0: That's actually hilarious.
1: Somebody said Howard and Rodman on the text line. I like this last one as well. Shaquille O'Neal and Snoop Dogg. I feel like that would be a fun lunch. Somebody said Xander Schauffele and Morgan Wallen. I wouldn't go to that for free.
0: You wouldn't go to that for free? You'd go to a free lunch.
1: I would go to a free lunch, but I have no interest in... Schauffele, I would talk to a little bit. Morgan Wallen, I have zero interest in talking to him about country music or racism or anything else.
3: Most sports guy.
0: Most golfers are boring. Some are not, obviously, like the John Daly, but I feel like Xander Schauffele's, and maybe I'm wrong here, but he seems a little boring.
1: I'd still rather talk to him than Morgan Wallen.
0: Doesn't seem interesting
1: to me at all.
0: Morgan would be a big pick for a lot of people. For me, though, it's no.
1: We had some interesting president answers. Somebody wants to go with Joe Montana and Barack Obama. Somebody else said there was another one with Obama. We also got Tom Brady and Donald Trump. That would be an interesting lunch for sure.
0: You sound, whatever you're going for. Like, if you're going for that, and you know what I mean by that, whether it's Obama or Trump or anything, that's political. Like, I don't want to talk politics at the party.
1: I don't either, but I'm going to go to lunch with Obama or Trump or any other American president before Vladimir Putin. I'm just saying, give me any American president over Vladimir Putin.
0: Yeah, I would hope so.
1: Where is he?
0: Shaq and Grady Judd. That's great. You know what? Grady, that's a good one. The Grady Judd.
1: Law enforcement together?
0: Yeah, that's great. Polk County Sheriff.
1: How about Cristiano Ronaldo and Lil Wayne?
0: No. I have no desire. Lil Wayne, yes.
1: Yes.
0: Lil Wayne, yes. Big
1: Ronaldo,
0: sports guy.
1: No.
0: Yeah, I have nothing to say to Ronaldo. But there's a ton that I could talk with Lil Wayne. So much I could talk with Lil Wayne about.
1: I went with... Who's the one athlete that I'm enamored by still? Magic Johnson. I went with Magic Johnson. There's so many things I could talk to Magic about. I don't know what it is. There's a lot of athletes that I grew up loving, and I've been around most of them, but Magic's the one where I'm just enamored by Magic
0: Johnson.
1: Who
0: are you pairing him with?
1: I'm pairing Magic Johnson. This is where it gets a little selfish. I really want my robot.
0: You want your robot?
1: Yeah.
0: Who's your robot?
1: Well, the robot, what is it named? I'm trying to remember now. Optimus, I believe, is the name of the robot, but it's Elon Musk who's creating our robots.
0: Oh. And you want Elon at the lunch?
1: Oh, yeah. Elon's...
0: That's going to get weird.
1: Exactly. Elon's weird. He's wacky. Like, he...
0: I don't know, but that's...
1: I want the robot. I want to know about the robot.
0: It could get awkward. Listen, I don't want awkwardness. I just want to, like, have a nice conversation.
1: If I walk away with an Optimus and, the like, knowing how to use it well, like, I'm good.
0: You won't.
1: That was rude.
3: I have a small change to mine, actually, and it just popped in my head. If I had Putin at the table, Mr. Vladimirovich, give me Conor McGregor so Putin says something. He's like, you shut your mouth.
0: Yeah, then now we're talking here. Good
3: That'd
0: accent.
3: That'd be sick.
0: Keep going on that accent, actually.
1: James in Valrico. Gary Busey and Antonio Brown.
0: Yeah, if you want to go to a lunch and leave going, okay, there are crazier people than me out there. That's a good way to do it.
1: Oh, man, that would be fascinating to watch. Mike Vick and the head of PETA. Yeah.
0: Fascinating to watch Griffin Jacks in the starting role for the Rays. We'll get into that and the Rays' red-hot streak next on the Pat and Aaron Show. Plus, Ken Babby joins us at 7:30. Don't want to miss that.
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0: He's Pat Donovan. I'm Aaron Jacobson. Pat and Aaron Show. Executive producer Sam Cohen on the ones and the twos. The Rays on the ones, the twos, the threes, and the fours, winning 4-1 yesterday over the Orioles. And typically this year, we've talked about how when the Rays get off and to a hot start and score the first run of the game,

0: team.
1: Yeah, it's been outstanding. And to see him already at five innings and working pretty efficiently, like you said, when they get the pitches up, you'd imagine they're going to stretch him out even further. And when it comes to the runs, like obviously Yandy Diaz, who we're concerned about after him getting hit by a pitch last night. But obviously Yandy Diaz doing what he did yesterday. He had a slow start last year, but this is what we've always gotten and kind of expected from Yandy Diaz. You mentioned the Palacios double that scored Williams and the DeLuca single later that scored Palacios in the eighth. Like, that ended up being the insurance runs that made it very comfortable late in the game.
0: Yep.
1: And to me, getting those big hits out of guys like Palacios and DeLuca and other guys in this lineup as often as we have is really the biggest difference between last year and this year.
0: Yeah, getting guys to contribute, guys that are not the Yandys and the Arandas and the Camineros. We're talking about guys that just role players that need to contribute. And up and down the lineup, you have it this year. It's one of the main reasons why, even though Milwaukee doesn't spend the money that big teams and organizations do, if you're solid up and down the lineup and you've got good pitching, good defense, you're going to be a good team. It's why they were one of the best teams in baseball record-wise they were in the regular season. And then when you look at this year, the Rays are playing that similar brand of baseball where as long as everybody contributes, and my gosh, they are so happy to be at Tropicana Field because they are deadly at home so far this season.
1: Yeah, they are. And your point about Milwaukee is spot on as well. I do think, however, when it comes to the Brewers, that sometimes, like obviously having a top-end guy like Mizorowski at the top of your rotation is huge, but I think a lot of times with the Brewers, what's overlooked is the importance of pocket pancakes.
0: Yeah, pocket pancakes, very important. Having your manager would be important for you, no doubt about it. Always have a pancake at the ready. Now, we do have to get into it. If you're just waking up, maybe you missed the end of the game yesterday, you saw the Rays were up, and you decided to turn it off. Yandy Diaz got hit late in that game. Fastball hit off both of his hands. So we don't know what is going on with Yandy. We'll find out more today. They've got their afternoon game, their day game, just after 1 o'clock. You can hear that right here on 95.7 WDAE. I'm concerned. Anytime you get a fastball like that off the fingers, you're in trouble. And if he misses any time, it could hurt the momentum of this team. And Pat, I talk about typically we're used to seeing pitchers go down with injuries. It's the position players, guys like Yandy, especially a guy who fills the DH role, typically don't get concerned about injuries for him. He's not a guy that is, you know, running. Sometimes you'll see him hustle, but he is conserving his body when he hits ground balls. He's not like,
1: I'm okay with it, his age and his frame. Like, yeah, you do what you got to do, Yandy.
0: We've seen the issues before, so I'm not concerned when I see him, you know, I don't call it dogging it. I call it making sure that he's conserving his body and not getting hurt. I don't typically worry about injuries with a guy like Yandy, but sometimes things, the unexpected, you get hit in the hand with a fastball and then he's on the injured list.
1: Yeah, and by the way, like, I'm typically not even immediately concerned by a guy. I mean, you worry, you know, in the immediate reaction to the play when a guy gets hit with a foul, you know, I mean, sorry, with a pitch like off his hands. But I don't immediately think, oh, this guy's going to miss time, because we see time and time again where guys are able to come out, look at somebody's hand or wherever they're hit and go, okay, it might hurt a little bit, but it's not broken. You're good. You go down to first base and keep playing. We didn't see that with Yandy Diaz. And then also a lot of times by the end of the game, you can say, hey, you know what? There's nothing wrong with him. He's going to be fine. It might be day to day. It's a bump. It's a bruise, but it's not a broken finger. We didn't get any of that. After the game, they were still saying they won't know until today. And that concerns me a lot.
0: I feel differently about it. And it's not just because I broke my finger recently. When I've seen it before and we've all seen it. Mike Trout, guys get hit in the hand. It can, whether it's your hand that you fracture, your fingers, especially the hand, though. I'm glad it, you know, if anything, I'm glad it's the fingers and not the hand, but the wrist. We've seen seasons for stars derailed.
1: Yeah.
0: Because they get hit by a pitch in the hands.
1: But that's less common than we see a guy just be just fine. Like, we see guys, whether it's hits the you know, the end of the bat and the fingers.
0: Depends on where it hits and how it hits.
1: Exactly, yeah. But we see plenty of times when guys are just fine. Right. Yes, we see when there ends up being something broken and it costs them a season. But we also see a lot of times when the guys end up being just fine. And we have to hope that with Yandy, it doesn't look like it's just fine. We just have to hope it's not something that will cost him the majority of the season.
0: The way he reacted tells me that it was bad. It seemed bad. It did.
1: Yeah, no, it didn't look good at all. And

0: And you have to just hope that when they get in there and look at it today, it's something that's as minor as your injury.
1: Yeah, mine was broken, so I had to miss time. But yeah, I just
0: he missed time.
1: I just tend to, I couldn't play golf. I tend to disagree with you, though. I think actually we do see typically when that, especially a fastball, when it does hit those guys, like that's where a lot of those injuries do come into play. Yeah, you're right. I think we're lucky if he doesn't, if it's not significant. Significant is if you miss multiple weeks on the IL, that's significant, especially a guy like Yandy Diaz.
0: But if I find out it's going to be a few weeks and not a couple to few months, I'll be okay with that.
1: If you are just waking up, the Knicks down 22 points, came back to win yesterday. 22 points, game one, came back to win 115-104 over the Cleveland Cavaliers. Crazy game. Over, under, let's say, set me a line, Sam.
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1: Over, under 100 wins for the Red Hot Rays. That'll lead off over, under next on the Pat and Aaron Show.
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1: Time for a little over-under on the Pat and Aaron Show. 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
28: Over-under, you teased it before the break, Aaron. One hundo in the win column for the Rays this year.
1: I'm going to go with over. They're playing great baseball. It's sustainable baseball, as I've noted, for many different reasons. And as the health is always going to be the question mark. Like, will they stay healthy? And they're dealing with a bunch of them right now. But when you have a lot of pieces and you have depth, that's the whole point, is to be able to get through that. And the American League sucks right now. So I'm going to go over.
0: So there's 115 games left in the remainder of the season. They'd have to win 68 of those to win 100 baseball games. Over. The way this team's playing, obviously we're both very nervous about Yandy Diaz, and I'm sure they wouldn't keep winning at the clip they're winning right now if they were to lose Yandy Diaz for a little while. But I'm going to be optimistic about that and optimistic about the fact that I didn't have time to do the math, but 68 and whatever the hell it would be is not that outrageous of a number the rest of the way. Over.
1: I think they're going to land somewhere between 97 wins and 102.
4: They'd have to win 59% of their remaining games to reach 100 wins. Und sehr overs and sehr unders. Over under 3.5 wins for the Knicks in the Eastern Conference Final.
1: Don't do this to me.
0: Over. You saw what happened last night. Cleveland's a really good basketball team, and they got out ahead. But when you lose a game like that, it can really break your spirit. And I think this is going to be a hell of a series, but I get the Knicks taking it. Over.
1: To your point, last year, game one, Knicks against the Pacers. Halliburton came, the Pacers stormed back. Knicks had a big lead, similar to this, and the Pacers won, and it just ruined the Knicks. It demoralized them. I have a feeling that's how that went yesterday with the Cavaliers. They won't tell you that, but that run, it's why the rest for the Knicks over a week helped them out. I'm going to go with the over.
4: That was a hesitant over.
0: I'm very afraid to say it out loud.
1: That's it. I think everyone knows it's what I want. It's what I need. And I'm very concerned.
4: One that I won't. Over, under.
0: That was bad.
4: We've had tarps off the last couple nights in Tampa. Richie Palacios egging on the crowd. Over, under, three sections at its largest.
1: I'm going to say, like, not yet, but I think over eventually. Yeah, like,
4: this is the continuation. Richie, will we get to it?
1: This started in St. Louis. Sam brought it up and mentioned it on the show before they even did tarps off at Tropicana Field. They brought it to the Trop. I think it's awesome. St. Louis fans are going nuts. You stole it from us. Who cares? People are having fun. Brett Phillips, baseball is fun. So let them have fun. Now you're getting kids involved. You're getting men of all sizes involved in this thing. Elijah Fluellen, a huge Rays fan, he made a note on social media yesterday that if this is going to continue, he was there doing it too. Yeah.
0: He went wife beater though. I noticed that.
1: Well, I didn't see that, but he did say that. And by the way, if you got to go full, you got to take it all off. Nobody cares. He did say that people need to start wearing, I think he said, people need to start wearing deodorant.
0: Dude, I was wondering, I didn't see his post. I like Elijah a lot. I didn't see his post. But I was thinking to myself, I know dudes. There's somebody in that group that shouldn't be doing it.
1: Pat knows dudes.
0: I know dudes. They smell bad.
1: Elijah said, my only complaint is we got to do better with the soap and deodorant. When the shirts get swinging, you get a whiff of everybody. So, yeah, I expect that thing's going to continue to grow. And you mentioned Richie Palacios. Richie Palacios has been going on social media saying, come on, make it out.
4: Sugar Show had an Instagram story. He posted it and said, more of this.
1: Yeah, more shirtless men. Bring them out.
0: I'm still going to take the...
4: You just got clipped, by the way.
0: I'm still going to take the under on this. It'll grow. I don't think it grows to three sections. I mean, we're still talking about Tropicana Field, right?
4: How about hard-hitting journalism? You guys talked about, we have Ken Babby coming up right after this. Questions to ask him. Patrick Zalupski tweeted yesterday the video of the tarps off and said, we need to get Ken Babby out there.
1: Yes.
4: And ask Ken if he will join the tarps off movement.
1: You know what? That's a really good question.
0: Yeah.
1: I want to know if he will.
0: I saw him tweet about it as well.
1: What are you saying over there?
0: Talking to you, Buccaneer John.
6: How about you, buddy boy?
1: He just mutters to himself.
6: Hey, Aaron. Buccaneer John. Hey, Aaron.
1: What do you think?
6: Aaron.
1: What do you think, Buccaneer John?
6: Hey, Aaron.
1: What do you think Buccaneer John looks like with his shirt off?
0: Worse than me.
1: You think?
6: Yeah,
0: that ain't easy.
6: Like that one, don't you, Aaron?
0: I still love you. My mom and my stepdad were over last weekend, and Buccaneer John called, so I put him on the phone with my mom.
1: That's entertaining. We talked earlier about going out to lunch with a celebrity and an athlete and a celebrity. I would want to bring a celebrity, an athlete, and then just field calls from Buccaneer John.
0: Buccaneer John.
1: Get a load of this guy. Get a load of Ken Babby. Get a load of this guy. Ken Babby is joining the show, and that's over under. Good job, Sam Cohen. Ken Babby, want to make time for him. Ray's CEO. We're going to find out. Today's a big day in Hillsborough County. It's a big day for the city of Tampa. Tomorrow, the vote from the city of Tampa. Today, from Hillsborough County on the non-binding memorandum of understanding. We'll find out the latest from Ken Babby and what's going to happen moving forward next on the Pat and Aaron Show.
0: Well, I know one guy that would go tarps off, and that's my guy, John Howard. 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
0: Tops and tarps. 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
1: Ray's CEO joining us here on the Pat and Aaron Show in just a minute. He's Pat Donovan. I'm Aaron Jacobson. A lot of questions because we've got the vote today in Hillsborough County for the Memorandum of Understanding, non-binding. So I agree with Mayor Caster. If you didn't hear Tampa Mayor Caster recently saying, I can't imagine that any elected official would vote no on this Memorandum of Understanding. And I completely agree with her. And for the sole fact that it's non-binding.
0: Yeah. Even if you feel like you don't agree with some of the word, some of the verbiage or some of the things within the deal, you're just voting on continuing to talk about the deal,
1: right,
0: and try to get it done.
1: And that's why some of the questions that I mentioned, you know, some of the listeners and they sent me questions, some of them I find very interesting and as something that is pertinent to what's happening right now. And I'll ask that to Ken Babby. And then some of them, it's I looked at them and I said, this is something that can be figured out later down the road. Let's get this non-binding memorandum of understanding through. And then let's talk about the other details as well, because there are a lot of other details that go into this that are very important. Not only just the stadium, what's going to be going on around the stadium, but we'll find out. We'll talk to Ken Babby in just a few minutes. Not one to be late, that Babs.
0: Yeah. Well, it's a big morning. I'm sure he's getting ready for a very important day. So, you know, if there's something holding him up, I certainly can understand that.
1: He's everywhere, this guy. Every day. We saw him at the Trop the other day. He's everywhere. He's calling in now, so we'll get to him in just a second. But like I said, big day for the Rays. They'll have their day game a little bit later on, but 9 o'clock is when this will all take place right after. I wish they were doing it right now so we could go and
0: go live.
1: We could go live.
0: We could do it live.
1: We could do it live and get it out there, but it will happen right after our show. Joining us now, Rays CEO Ken Babby. We know him as Babs on the show. Good morning.
15: Good morning, guys. Big day.
1: Big massive day. The Rays keep winning on the field and hoping today for a big win off the field. How is your now? I read in the Tampa Bay Times, and I found it interesting that you have the Hillsborough County Commissioners and the Tampa City Council members. You've got like traffic signals that you've created for them, red, yellow, green, depending on how you think they're going to vote. How do you feel? How comfortable are you with that right now?
15: You never want to be overly confident. We say, as we joked last week, no betting on baseball. But look, you leave it all on the field. We've spent, you know, many months negotiating this memorandum of understanding. We believe and have said from the beginning that we're going to have a transparent process. It's got to be a fair public-private partnership. The Rays are here at the table, you know, putting more than now 55% of the cost into this ballpark, taking on 100% of the cost of the development. You know, the state is at the table, you know, ready to move forward on Hillsborough College, which will also be voting this afternoon. So, look, this morning we'll walk into County Commission at 9 o'clock. That's an important first step in the first votes, first series of votes. Hillsborough College will vote this afternoon and City Council tomorrow. And so we're hoping for three positive outcomes and just appreciate the process and working alongside our elected officials to move, you know, this project forward. We're honored to be here, truly.
0: Ken, we were talking earlier, and I mentioned at the end of the show yesterday when I saw the article that the Tampa Bay Sports Business Journal, the Tampa Bay Business Journal put it out. The Sports Business Journal put out an article basically naming Atlanta as the number one sports business market in the country. And I thought of that. I saw that and I thought, geez, I would imagine that the Battery is a large part of the reason Atlanta's looked at so kindly, regardless of where you'd have them ranked. The Battery has to be a huge part of that, doesn't it?
15: It does. And I think you look at, you know, the bets that cities and counties, you know, make on themselves. These are bold moves. And, you know, I think back to Tampa, right? And I wasn't living here at the time, but I don't think anybody would have imagined Tampa would be, you know, the hockey town that it has become, and Water Street and the great work that the Lightning have done over now multiple decades. We've proven to ourselves we can do big things, that we can be an elite sports and entertainment town, the great work of Visit Tampa Bay, you know, the work of the Bucks and others. To do these kinds of things, we need to build facilities. And this is really the first time you've got an ownership group at the table saying, look, we're going to put in over $1 billion privately into what's going to be, by the way, a county-owned building, a world-class building. And we couldn't be more thrilled to be here. And I think Atlanta's a great example. We've spent a lot of time there. But by the way, the battery's on 74 acres. Our project is nearly 130. And so this is the chance to take what's a very, very, very unique opportunity for our region and push it forward. And the first votes on that, on our non-binding MOU, will be this morning.
1: We know how much we love baseball, and Ken Babby, Rays CEO, joining us. How important is it, how imperative is it for what's happening around the stadium? We all know, we love baseball, and we know we're going to go to the games, but for people that might not go to the games, how important really is that surrounding area and what you build and develop around the stadium?
15: I think it's critical. I think we're not looking to just build something that's active when there's 81 Rays games and playoffs, by the way. We don't forget the playoffs. We have high hopes, right? And I think big intentions on the field. But, you know, joking aside, I think this has to be an area people want to work, live, learn, and play. We're talking about rejuvenating a college. We're talking about recruiting in major businesses to have their headquarters here, you know, making appeals to minority businesses and making sure that this is a development that is not just for some of the community, but for all the community. You know, the Rays have been really intentional on making sure to maintain affordable ticket prices, right? When we bought the team, one of the first things we said was our commitment to a $10 ticket price for Rays games at Tropicana Field. That will continue into the new ballpark, right? Making sure that the experience is affordable. But the development, the opportunity to have a work, live, learn, play community for people to be able to enjoy in our region in an optimal location with ample parking, great traffic planning, all of that near the airport, hopefully soon with transit options, is really, really, really impactful. And we urge our county commissioners and city council members to move this project forward.
1: I know you've discussed taking care of the overruns and being on the hook. You'll take care of the overruns on the stadium. What about around the stadium? Who's on the hook for that if it happens to need additional funding? Would the taxpayers be on the line for that? Is that in the memorandum of understanding of who would be on the hook for any additional costs when it comes to around the stadium?
15: Yeah, the team is taking on 100% of the development risk. You know, the state has, you know, graciously stepped in, of course, to help us with the college and some road and infrastructure improvements, you know, in and around the development. But the development itself, to be clear, is the responsibility of the Rays and not the public's responsibility. And, you know, look, we're leaning in with the city and county for help on infrastructure, on building the ballpark, you know, building this incredible venue. But we've also done this by taking a do-no-harm approach to other priorities in the community. It's so important, and I can't emphasize it enough. You know, you saw the great statement of support from the police and the PBA that came out yesterday. They're standing with us. And, I think as you think about police and fire and emergency response, these are critical players in our community that make Tampa and Hillsborough County a safe and enjoyable place to live. And so we said, look, we're not going to take a dollar from those projects. And if anything, we're going to enhance police and fire in the district to be able to make that experience great for all. So, you know, you'll continue as the days and weeks go on, learn more about this project, but know that we've done it with a sincere do-no-harm approach. That'll live in the MOU, which it does, and it'll also live in our definitive documents.
0: Ray CEO Ken Babby joining us right now before today's historic vote for the Hillsborough County Commission. Let me ask you this. Aaron mentioned your kind of stoplight system of where you look at different officials and where they might vote. I'm curious, has there been for you significant movement on where you see some people at throughout since the beginning of the process?
15: Well, I think it's all about relationships, and we've been so fortunate to sit alongside both the county commissioners and the city council members and our stakeholders, right? through this process that have engaged with us, from, you know, from police to fire to, you know, this morning we were thrilled to see the Tampa Bay Chamber and the business community come out with a wonderful statement of support, the Hotel Motel Lodging Association that drives tourism to our region, that brings events year round. They've come out with their statement of support. There are so many stakeholders in this process, but yes, the most important will be these elected officials that get to cast their votes. And, you know, we're confident for a positive outcome today and tomorrow, and certainly from Hillsborough College, and hopeful and grateful for their support. But, you know, you can never be, you know, overly confident. And at the end of the day, we've entrusted our elected officials for this moment to make the right decisions. And as it relates to the Rays and the project book, this has been a 20-year-old conversation that has a chance of taking a massive step forward today and tomorrow, and we're urging our elected officials. We need folks down at City Hall tomorrow. If folks are listening, saying, what can we do? We know this is the work day. We know everybody's got places to go. We need people down at Old City Hall tomorrow at 9 a.m. to be there. Those elected officials want to hear from the community, and I would urge them to be there. Certainly not too late to come to County Commission this morning at 9 at County Center. But if you ask me, you know, over the next 48 hours, what can you do? Folks have wrote letters. They've written letters. They've made phone calls. The single greatest thing that folks can do is take an hour off of work tomorrow, go in a little bit late, you know, tell them the Rays said it was okay, and come down to Old City Hall, spend an hour, and make a, you know, 30-second public comment about your support to move this project forward at 9 o'clock tomorrow.
0: Well, tell them the Rays and the Pat and Aaron Show said it was okay.
15: That's right.
0: You mentioned relationships, Ken, and I think about it like we've got a Democratic mayor in Jane Castor. We've got Republicans like Ken Hagan seemingly all behind this project. I mean, isn't any time you can bring together these two parties to agree on anything a no-brainer?
15: Look, I just think there's certain things that come along politically that are for the good of a community. If it's the right deal, and in this case, of course, it is. We believe it is. There's certain cases that are, not party specific. I mean, this is a project that has a chance to change our region forever. This is an investment that we're making in Hillsborough County, that we're making into the city of Tampa, that's going to allow us to generate tax opportunity, to revenue, to do so many other things that we want to do here. And while all doing the same without, taking away from our priorities, police and fire and emergency management. To us, I think Jane Castor said it, our mayor said it last week. I don't know why any elected official would not move this non-binding MOU forward. We agree and hope to see the action of our elected officials this week.
1: Yeah, we mentioned that quote from Mayor Castor as well a couple times on the show. Ray CEO Ken Babby joining us. And we've actually done that before, Ken. We, during the Super Bowl parade for the Buccaneers, we called bosses to get their workers off for the day. So maybe we'll have to do that for anyone that wants to be there tomorrow, because it is important. Ken, speaking of important, we are seeing something taking place, a phenomenon in left field at the Trop out in the stands. There are shirts off, tarps are off. They are waving. The big question is, Ken Babby, when will we see you with the masses with that tarp off of yours, swinging it in the air?
15: Look, I got called out last night by our managing partner, Patrick Zalupski.
0: Saw that.
15: Asked on Twitter when I was stepping out there. So, look, let's get through the votes. I don't think that's going to help anybody, going to get anybody. I don't think anybody wants to see that. I have maybe shocking news to break here this morning on the radio, but my body does not look like Yandy Diaz. So, you know, we'll wait until we see the votes go through, and maybe we'll celebrate out there once we get to the other end. How about that?
1: That sounds great. Not many people's bodies look like Yandy Diaz. That's the truth. But yeah, we don't know what we're gonna. All we can talk about when this is over is tarps off and this great Rays team. It's going to be a shock to our system. Right. We've been 20 years. We've been talking about this stadium thing. So
15: it's awesome. I mean, the energy was incredible in the ballpark last night. The team is playing so remarkably well. We want that to continue this afternoon. And obviously into Yankee Stadium. Let's take that energy right up to the Bronx this weekend and into Baltimore next week. It's a really, really exciting time to be not only a fan of the Tampa Bay Rays, but to be a Tampanian in this process. And we're proud to be here. The Rays ownership group woke up with an extra pep in our step today to get these votes across the line today and tomorrow. You have our full commitment and attention, and we just need our county commission and city council to move this thing forward.
1: Well, Ken, thank you for being available as much as you have been throughout this process, and I know that's going to continue to be the case. So thank you so much, and good luck, and hopefully it's a big day for all of us here in Tampa Bay. Thanks for joining us.
15: All right, guys, let's talk on Friday after the votes, guys.
1: That'd be awesome. There you go. Ken Babby, very available, and I love that about Babs.
0: Yeah.
1: And no tarps off. That's the breaking news.
0: No, hold on. No tarps off for now.
1: For now, no tarps off, but then we'll see. But he does not have, breaking news, he does not have a body like Yandy Diaz.
0: Yeah, breaking news.
28: You have a hand like Yandy Diaz, maybe.
0: No, Aaron's hand would have exploded on sight.
1: Headlines,
0: if he got hit like Yandy.
1: 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And we are going to transition into Ken Hagan, Hillsborough County Commissioner, the hitman, friend of the show, OG, Ken Hagan. Big day for him. Decades in the making. We'll get to that next on the Pat and Aaron Show.
0: But first, want to remind you about my guy, John Howard, and Howard Team Home Loans. And that's not my bad.
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1: Yeah. Pat and Aaron show. He's Pat Donovan. I'm Aaron Jacobson. Today's going to be a thriller. Big day. This has been decades in the making.
0: Yeah.
1: For this next guest of ours, friend of the show, OG, original goon, the hitman. Ken Hagan, your Hillsborough County Commissioner. What a
0: green light guy.
1: Green light guy for sure. Ken Babby's got him down on the green light. Ken Hagan, good morning. Big day. Big day ahead. Big morning ahead.
33: Game day every day, fellas.
1: Game day every day. How you feeling?
33: Feeling great. Feeling great. Now I woke up early, got my workout in, pumped up, ready to go. Just like you feel on game day.
1: How does today go? Because we mentioned it earlier. Mayor Castor essentially said she doesn't understand why anybody would vote no on this. This is non-binding. So how do you think today goes down, Ken?
33: Well, I never try and predict how our board's going to vote or how our particular commissioner is going to vote. But I can say the last discussion that we had to move the process forward was unanimous. So based on that, and based on the fact that this is a work in progress, and essentially what this allows us to do is to resolve the two or three issues that are still outstanding and to come to an agreement on the 6 or 7 definitive documents that in total this agreement will probably be 500, 600, 700 pages. So there's no downside to moving forward, and what it allows us to do is to continue to refine the agreement and candidly make a better deal for the county and the taxpayer. So I don't see a downside, and so I am cautiously optimistic that we'll move it forward today. I'm not going to say it's going to be unanimous or anything like that, but continue to let the process play out, because honestly, there really is no downside.
0: When it comes to the people, there are people that are probably on the fence that might vote yes today and tomorrow, but could potentially vote no when that final paperwork comes together. In your opinion, you mentioned there are two or three things that need to be worked out. What are maybe the biggest things, the biggest hang-ups that might cause some of the commissioners and city council people who are on the fence to vote yes or no?
33: Well, as I said last time I was on the show, for some folks, there's just a philosophical difference in utilizing tax dollars for ballparks or facilities. And for some, it's just it's impossible for those to see the big picture and to take a holistic view or a macro perspective of the overall development. Because as we've stated, the ballpark itself is a relatively small portion of the overall development, which will be the largest development in the history of Hillsborough County. So for some, it's just a matter of tax dollars, what tax dollars are used, how they're being used. And so that, I think, is the main sticking point for some folks. Beyond that, we do have a couple of issues as far as the county's involvement moving forward on being allowed to have a seat at the table on the construction of the ballpark, and being able to make every effort to value engineer the overall cost down, looking at the overall what they call CapEx or capital improvements long term. So the issues like that are still unresolved. I don't know at the end of the day for those that are on the fence if that will make a difference or not. Potentially, one of the agreements that could make a difference and really hasn't been talked about a whole lot is the community benefits agreement, which will provide products and services for that immediate area and throughout Hillsborough County. And you might have seen yesterday that announcement was made that a new police station will be located within the district. That's a part of the community benefits agreement. So I think when other things like that start to come out, I think that potentially that could provide additional reasoning for elected officials to strongly consider voting yes on the proposal, because there's going to be an extraordinary and the largest, to my understanding, community benefits agreement, and that's still being worked on by the team, but that'll be one of the six or seven definitive documents that'll come out. So I would pay close attention to that. I think that might make a difference in the long term.
0: When you talk about the largest development in the history of Hillsborough County and all of the jobs that will come along with that, ballpark aside, isn't that exactly the kind of thing that the commission and the city council should want to get behind?
33: 100%. This is a generational project. The largest ever. When you think about Raymond James Stadium and what the impact that's made in the community, it's enormous. But it's a football field, honestly. I mean, it allows us to have all these additional events that bring in an extraordinary return on investment. But when you consider 130 acres and what this will mean as far as a mixed-use development, entertainment options, restaurants, bars, in addition to the ballpark itself, I mean, the closest thing is the Battery, and as Ken Babby indicated, that's on 74 acres. I mean, I've been there, I've toured the Battery several times. It is unbelievable. But this project will be the Battery on steroids.
1: Ken, what you mentioned earlier, I want to get back to what you were saying earlier about one of the sticking points and things that to keep an eye on is, you know, you mentioned you wanting to have a seat at the table. Why wouldn't the Rays allow you all to have some representation and a seat at the table?
33: Well, they are, frankly, and they understand that it's incumbent on elected officials that when you're talking about taxpayer dollars, we're not just going to provide money and then walk away and say good luck. It's incumbent on us to stay engaged throughout the process to ensure every effort is being made to value engineer the project down to save costs and just to ensure that our money is being spent wisely, prudently, and so no, they understand that the need for us to be at the table. To the exact specifics again are being worked out. It is mentioned in the MOU, but there'll be some continued, I guess, specificity in the definitive documents on exactly how that will play out.
0: John Morgan has popped up again in Orlando and has said, hey, if they drop the ball, we're here to pick it up. Is that discussed amongst you and the commission and at the city council? Like, do you guys talk about that? Like, hey, if we don't do this, we're going to lose this team and Orlando is going to pick the ball right up.
33: I completely discount anything that Mr. Morgan says. However, I've been very upfront and honest from several months ago that if we're unable to get over the finish line, that they're going to be in likely Orlando or Nashville or another one of the 10 communities that are dying to have a Major League Baseball franchise. So, but to answer your question, no, we don't discuss that. However, we do not discuss it beyond just acknowledging that other communities are dying to have Major League Baseball.
1: Let's talk about the community investment tax. And if you're just joining us, Hillsborough County Commissioner Ken Hagan joining us. We're going to run a little long here, so appreciate everyone listening. When it comes to that seems to be a sticking point for at least some people, is that money, that which they look at as the county's rainy day funds, if you will. Those are reserves that are set aside. Some of them, it comes from property tax dollars. What's the concern? Like, what are you going to use from the CIT? And what's the concern from some people that you would use too much of that money? Because for me, like, the rainy day funds are just that. They're rainy day funds. You hope to not use them, but I feel like those get replenished as well. Am I wrong on that?
33: Well, I don't want to get too far into the weeds, but we're really talking about two distinct and different funds. The CIT dollars, I want to stress, are not property tax dollars. They are sales tax dollars that are generated by, frankly, probably a third of the folks that pay into that are tourists. So they're paid in from folks that do not even live in Hillsborough County. So that's a very important difference that needs to be stated. They're not property tax dollars. The issue with CIT funds is that we initially, when we approved the CIT, put out a project list of projects that were eligible. There was no discussion at the time of building a Rays ballpark with CIT funds because at that point, the Rays had already chosen St. Pete. It was a moot point. There was discussion about not allowing dollars to go to build a new ballpark, but we never approved that in the actual ordinance that was voted on by the public. However, there are categories of the CIT. One of them lists community facilities, which would include Amalie Arena, Steinbrenner Field, Raymond James Stadium. So to help make up our financial framework, CIT dollars are an appropriate and legal use, but we never really discussed it at the time because, frankly, they had chosen St. Pete. There was no reason to. So some people are afraid that by using those dollars, you're going to take away from other projects that were identified, and that's an excellent point, and I would be concerned about that as well. However, we've identified dollars that's essentially overage or above and beyond the typical growth rate of the CIT, and we're not taking away from any project that had been identified. We're not delaying any project that had been identified. And so they're valid questions. It's critical that not only our attorneys but the public look at this with a fine-tooth comb and ask the tough questions, but there's no issue with using CIT dollars, but that's where that comes from. As far as the rainy day funds, those are four or five different reserves that we had set aside for different rainy day purposes, and in order to try and meet our goal as far as the public-private partnership, we needed to look at every possible revenue source, and so staff has put on the table using a little bit of each rainy day fund, not a lot, but a little bit in order to help meet that need. But collectively, that is about, I want to say, 12% of the overall county investment. So it's a very small percentage of it. So I think there may be a little bit of confusion on where the dollars come from and who's paying into them.
0: Ken, we've only got a minute here or so for you to answer this question, but really quickly to wrap it up, we've known you for years. We've been talking about this for years. Based on your comments here and elsewhere, it feels to me, and you can correct me, it feels to me, is this about as confident as you've ever been that Tampa is the forever home of the Tampa Bay Rays?
33: Well, it's as close as we've ever become. There's no question about that. We've never got to this point. And so I remain cautiously optimistic. I think I said on T-Kraz's show last week, I was 75-80% confident we'd get there. If we can get past today and tomorrow, I may increase that percentage a little bit. But to answer your question, yes, this is by far the closest that we've ever come to securing a forever home for the Rays and reaching an agreement on the largest development project in Hillsborough County's history.
1: And you feel confident that the Rays have the private funding that they talk about?
33: Absolutely. Now, Major League Baseball has guaranteed that. They'll show whatever

0: aspirations he has. I love it. He's a goon.
1: It was electric. You could hear it through the television. And if I wasn't so far away, I would have driven over there and joined the crowd last night.
0: Imagine Ken just drives over.
1: You can count my son and I in. 100%.
2: I love it.
0: Ken, thank you so much for joining us, and good luck today. I know you worked really hard on all this, so I hope everything goes well today.
1: Thanks, guys. I really appreciate it.
2: Thanks, Ken.
0: Sam, put your shirt back on.
2: Oh, my God.
0: I thought I was pasty. You are pasty.
2: And he's a little chubbier than you'd expect, too, you know?
0: He is a little chubbier, but he also shaves his chest. You're allowed to call him chubby. I'm not allowed to call him chubby.
2: Oh, you're not?
0: I feel like you have to be chubby to call someone chubby. No?
2: I think when you're fat, which I am, and you call somebody chubby, it sounds funny.
0: All right, we're super late. All right, we're going to continue here on the Pat and Aaron Show. We'll take your calls if you want to. We're going to talk about Babby and Hagen. 888-388-0957. 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
2: All right, we got to be really quick here because we went long with Ken Babby and long with Ken Hagen, but those were two very important interviews. 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

0: 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But I want you to think about what we just heard from Ken Hagen towards the end of that interview. I want you to really think about where we are and who owns this baseball team versus who used to own this baseball team. Ken Hagen just said that their idea, their hope going in when it comes to the Hillsborough County Commission and the city of Tampa is that this would be a 50-50 split. And before the negotiations are even through, it's already now more of a 57.5 to 42.5 split. The Rays are already committed to spending almost 60% of what it's going to cost to do this, which is way more than Stu Sternberg was ever willing to get in on. And to me, the fact that Hillsborough County and the city of Tampa came in and said, hey, we want to spend 50%, and the Rays are already at 57.5%. It shows to me their commitment to staying in Tampa Bay. So you can shut up about this is all a smokescreen to move them somewhere else. They've showed that they will go above and beyond what they said they would do coming into this negotiation. They've already shown that. So that to me shows a commitment to this area that we have not seen ever before.
1: I agree with that. I do want to be fair, though. The price tag came in a lot higher than we were first anticipating.
0: That's fine, but again, we've never had that kind of conversation before where the ownership of the Rays, the previous ownership of the Rays, was like, hey, we're willing to spend more than 50%. Oh, and by the way, take care of the overruns as well.
1: Correct.
0: They weren't willing to go over 50%, and they weren't willing to take care of the overruns. This ownership group is, and I think it's a major commitment to our city and to our community. So I hope that people see that and vote accordingly. All right, when we return, we'll take your phone calls, your text on this. We'll get back into the Rays staying red hot last night and the concerning injury at the end of that game. That's all coming up on the Pat and Aaron Show.
1: The Hard Rock Bet Party is on, though. 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

0: 7 if you want to comment on the Rays on the field or anything we heard from Rays CEO Ken Babby and Hillsborough County Commissioner Ken Hagan. If you missed either of those interviews, you can hear them on iHeartRadio. But if you did hear them and you want to jump aboard and talk about what we heard, 888-388-0957. You can also text your thoughts to the DAE text line. It's 82945. 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Make sure you start your text with DAE or we will never see it. I mentioned before the break, Aaron, to me, what we've seen from this ownership group is a commitment to Tampa Bay and a greater commitment to keeping this team here and building a ballpark and having negotiations that really stick more than we ever saw from Stu Sternberg and leadership here before now.
1: Yeah, and this is something, this is the beginning, the very beginning. I mean, I guess you can technically say we've already had the beginning, but of a monumental day and moment in Tampa Bay. One that has honestly been decades in the making.
0: Yeah.
1: Ken Hagan, we just had him on. Ken's the roller coaster for Hillsborough County Commissioner that's been trying to get the Rays here for so long and then essentially giving up because you don't want to lose them from the area, and St. Pete had the deal, and that's where you want to be good partners to your neighbors and say, hey, as long as they stay in Tampa Bay, Ken, you heard him. He's going tarps off at some point. He's a Rays fan. The biggest problem that we had that we were facing was losing the Rays completely.
0: Yep.
1: And nobody, Hillsborough County, Pinellas County, a lot of the people that have been here for a long time didn't want to see that happen. So this is a up and down roller coaster ride that hopefully takes its correct path today.
0: I wonder if some of the people that are against this truly understand what this moment is and means for Tampa Bay and Tampa Bay sports. And I know some people don't care about sports, but I imagine if you're listening to this show, you must, or we're really entertaining. If you don't care about sports, we are really entertaining. But I imagine you care about sports. And I think when you think about what this moment means for Tampa Bay, it is bigger than I think a lot of people realize. Because you're talking about, as Ken Hagan explained to us, the largest growth in Hillsborough in the history of Hillsborough, this project. It would be the largest in the history of Hillsborough County. So you're not just talking about sports. You're talking about a major renovation to the downtown area. And by the way, you mentioned it, and I had asked Ken a while ago, do people understand? I think a lot of people listening may not understand. It's not that, I understand you have lives and things to worry about, and it's not your job to read up on all this stuff. But I think a lot of people don't understand the fact that around the ballpark, that entire district is going to be completely privately funded, right? The Rays and Rays partners will completely pay for everything around the ballpark. Everything around outside of Hillsborough College, which will be partly paid for by the state. But when it comes to the restaurants and the residential area and the concert venue and all the things that are going to go down there around the ballpark, they will be 100% privately funded. That will not come out of taxpayers' pockets. So when you consider all of the good that's going to be done that will not come out of taxpayers' pockets, I think you should be willing to take a little out of your pockets to help the ballpark because of everything that comes with it.
1: I do think it is fair to, and we'll ask once this thing goes through, non-binding, once we work through it, and we're going to keep talking with Ken Babby. We're going to have him on Friday morning. I think it is also fair when you talk about this thing is going to be privately funded, and it's something I asked Ken Hagan just now. If you missed it, you can hear it on the iHeartRadio app, is does he feel confident that the money is there? We don't know specifically about this private money.
0: I am beyond confident.
1: How? Where does it come from?
0: Why do these guys own the baseball team? They were put in place, dude. We can pretend that wasn't the case. They were put in place by Major League Baseball. They were put in place by Major League Baseball after the commissioner of Major League Baseball came here and met with public officials and told them, I'm going to get an ownership group that can get this thing across the line. That's basically, without saying it, what Chris Lotvala told us, is that the commissioner came here and said, I'm going to bring the right people in. I'm going to bring the right ownership group in to get this done. These guys are here specifically to get this done. And you can't convince me that Major League Baseball went into this and picked an ownership group without doing their due diligence to make sure they had the funding before allowing them to buy the team.
1: Right.
0: I can't believe it for a second.
1: It's a concern I understand from people, and it's honestly
0: I find it absurd.
1: It's not absurd. It's not absurd because it's just a trust. Like, listen, we love these guys so far. I don't know them personally, and I don't know the money. It's blind trust. It is blind trust.
0: It's for me, it's common sense. Again,
1: I wouldn't say it's common sense.
0: Major League Baseball is a multi-billion dollar industry, and one that has been annoyed. Because remember, the industry, what is it? It's all the owners combined. And all the owners combined have been annoyed at what's gone on in Oakland. And they've been annoyed at what's gone on in Tampa Bay. And they're tired of footing the bill for what's going on in Tampa Bay with an ownership group that didn't care enough to put forth the money. And to the idea that that ownership group and Major League Baseball was going to go get another ownership group that was going to put us in the same damn position, I cannot believe it for a second.
1: But it's about how much money do they have now and how much money are they planning on getting from the redevelopment and everything around the stadium to help pay off the portion of this, because that's going to be a lot of money. How much did they just spend to get the team? Almost $2 billion just to get the team alone. Now they're going to take on more than $2 billion for the cost of a stadium. That's $4 billion right there. That's a lot of money. So do you have it in hand, or are you planning on getting it in the future based on what incentives you're trying to get on this deal?
0: Listen, we all have a mortgage, right? Most of us have a mortgage. Most of us have to buy a house without cash. Right. And it's the same situation. Like, maybe they don't have the cash on hand, although I wouldn't be shocked if they do.
1: But you're insinuating that they do, like that you're confident that they do.
0: I believe they do, because I don't, again, to me, if Major League Baseball had us live through this owner that was crying poor for all these years just to put another ownership group in to do the same thing and cry poor again. Shame on Major League Baseball.
1: It's not crying poor.
0: It's not just an investment in Tampa Bay and what we want. It's an investment in themselves. Major League Baseball wants to make money, and they don't want another ownership group in Tampa Bay sitting here crying poor the way the last one did.
1: Let's go to Mark in Palm Harbor. What's up, Mark?
2: Hey, how you guys doing?
1: Doing well.
2: First time caller ever. But
1: thanks for calling, Mark.
2: I'm a little concerned. Thank you. I'm a little concerned. I don't know if anybody, there's been, I don't know if I can say his name. There's a county commissioner that's been on Bay News 9 almost every morning. And he basically this morning said he is definitely going to vote no.
1: Yeah, Commissioner, you're talking about Commissioner Wustel.
2: Yes, that's it. I don't know if I can say that on here or not.
1: You can say whatever you want, but, Mark, except for a swear word.
2: he's saying he's concerned for lack of financial transparency. But listening to Babs and Hagen this morning, I mean, I don't understand how he can have this conclusion. But are you guys, I don't know how many votes there are, like how many people are voting on this. And does it just seem like he's just the one guy that is just so opposed to this?
0: So he's not alone in being a little bit against this. There are two with the Hillsborough County Commission that, and we, if you listen to the Ken Babby interview, Aaron and I both mentioned this stoplight system that he has where he thinks people will vote. And there's a great article in the Tampa Bay Times about this. And along with Josh Wustel, there's Donna Cameron Cepeda, who they also believe would probably not vote for this. And that's for the Hillsborough County Commission. And then when it comes to the Tampa City Council, Charlie Miranda has been clear. I don't think there's anything that would ever make him vote for this.
2: Okay. Well, it's good to know that they probably already have him on their red light.
1: He's absolutely, Mark, he's on the red light. We've had him on the show before, and he's a little cuckoo for Cocoa Puffs as far as I'm concerned. And by the way, when it comes to the, I'm seeing people texting in, somebody called me Aaron Wustel. That's actually kind of funny.
0: Oh, that's rude.
1: No, it's simply a question that has to be asked about the private funding to make sure that it's there. But even if they do, I'm okay with it. They went, hey, we're going to get incentives off this deal, and we're going to make money off this deal and off this redevelopment. And then we're going to help pay for this. That's how we're going to help pay for the team and get pieces for this team. I'm okay with that too. I just think the transparency from the start and through the finish has to be there. That's all I'm saying.
0: Like I said, Ken Hagen told us that they were hoping to come in at 50-50, and the Rays have already committed to spending more than 57%. If they don't have the money and they're just agreeing to pay for more and more and more, then they're idiots.
1: Yeah.
0: And I don't think they're idiots.
1: It's a good point.
0: So I'm going to guess they have the money.
1: I think they've got everything in line to make sure the money is there. It's a lot of money.
0: The question is, How much money is it to go see the Knicks in the Eastern Conference Finals? Well, Sam Cohen will tell us during today's top headlines next.
1: Well, listen, I know it's not going to be as expensive to go see the Knicks, so you can go right now to International Diamond Center. We're going to get great prices because this is a company that's built on the solid foundation with total transparency and honesty as well. 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
19: Brought to you by Howard Team Home Loans. Rays back in action yesterday against the Baltimore Orioles. Picking up a big win. Started a little ugly with Griffin Jacks on the mound, but they rebound and bounce back. Although Yandy Diaz did exit the game, and we hopefully will hear more this morning, but they're back in action at 1:10 this afternoon.
20: Yeah, what a massive day for Rays baseball, between finding out what the hell's wrong with Yandy Diaz or if he's okay or not, and then obviously the vote for the ballpark.
1: Yeah, that, I mean, listen, the vote for the ballpark's huge. I expect it to all go through because it's non-binding, this MOU, but when it comes to Yandy Diaz and the hand, his fingers, hopefully
20: it's binding.
1: It's binding. Hopefully, the saving grace would be that.
21: Oh, poor baby.
1: Listen, his is probably way worse than mine. The thing is, though, he got hit with a 95 mile per hour fastball.
20: How fast do you think the fly ball that you tried to catch with
19: 106.
20: Your open hand
1: was? It's a big softball.
19: Jacob Mizorowski.
1: But I just, the saving grace might be just looking at the footage in the film that Yandy took his hand, kind of released it from the bat just as it was making contact, and it didn't look like the bat pinched his, or the ball pinched his fingers against the bat or his hand against the bat, which could be even worse.
20: Last time I thought I knew what was wrong with a guy, I said that it was clearly cramping and dehydration for David Walker before he missed the entire season with a torn ACL. So I'm going to stop guessing.
19: Well, you don't have to guess about ticket prices when it comes to a potential return to the finals for the New York Knicks, who came back from down 22 last night. SeatGeek has officially launched tickets for the NBA final if the Knicks were to make it. And if you guys want to go on a Goon Squad getaway, we can sit courtside for a mere $200,000.
1: It's interesting. It's just stupid, by the way. The prices are dumb. I was looking at, when the Knicks were, it was probably the end of the regular season, I was just looking ahead, and then I think it was maybe the beginning of the playoffs. I was looking at the regular season tickets, and they were so pricey that getting to the Garden, it's
20: at
1: just...
20: At all or just up close?
1: At all.
20: Yeah.
1: So pricey that it's just not even worth it. I'd just rather watch at home, but the electricity you get from the Garden, watching that last night, if you were up watching that comeback... And that place was rocking. Absolutely rocking.
20: For me, I'd have to be probably a billionaire to consider $200,000 for one ticket.
1: Imagine you paid $100,000 to sit courtside yesterday. Now, the end result was fantastic. One of the all-time great. That's why you go to do it.
20: $200,000, by the way.
1: Well, yeah, $200,000, whatever it was for yesterday. Yeah, $200,000. But this is potential game one at MSG for the finals.
20: For the final.
1: Yesterday, it was a lot, though. To be courtside, you had to pay a lot. They mentioned in the broadcast, I forgot what they said. But imagine if the Knicks don't make that comeback and they get blown out. You just paid six figures to watch the Knicks have a horrible display. Lifeless for three quarters is what they really were.
20: To be miserable, yeah.
1: Yeah, but then if you did pay yesterday, you got one of the greatest moments of the Garden ever, which is saying a lot.
20: Dude, I leave ESPN up on my computer here because I'll leave it up when I leave the room and it keeps the computer open. And I just happened to have it on earlier, and like something about watching how excited Patrick Ewing was.
1: Yep.
20: Was like, that's really cool.
1: It's awesome. My brother and I knew we fell asleep last night because after the game, we're texting, we're going nuts, and nothing from my dad. And my brother left a message like, you're not awake now, but when you wake up, you're going to feel awesome. And my dad woke up, texted us. He's like, I feel awesome.
20: That's amazing.
19: I was going to say, I saw that video during one of these breaks, Pat, like the camera after Brunson hit that three, it pans to Patrick Ewing and Starbury Marbury.
1: Yeah. Dab each other up.
19: They're going nuts. They're hitting them with the double dap. It was sick.
20: By the way, if they win, they better give Pat a ring. Give Pat a ring.
1: You don't just get a ring.
20: Dude, a lot of organizations have done that for all-time greats that didn't.
1: Do they?
20: I've seen it before.
1: It's kind of a participation trophy, no?
20: Mm.
1: Like if you,
20: guys meant a lot to the organization.
1: But then you have to go up and down, and you got to give Starks one. You got to start really. That gets a little crazy.
20: Well, Greg Wolf has multiple rings, and I love Greg Wolf. You know, he's one of our best friends here. But like, if you can get a ring for being the arena guy, you can be, get a ring for being an all-time great like Patrick
1: Ewing. So if you give Ewing one, do you give John Starks one?
20: Please, they're not. I love John Starks. They are not in the same category. They're not.
1: Well, no, they're not. You're right. But Starks was a big part
20: Ewing's
1: of that.
20: Ewing's the only one.
1: Yeah, all right.
19: Well, somebody who's not going to get a ring is Southampton. Big soccer controversy going on. Had to bring this one up. And shout out to the Rowdies. Still undefeated. So good on them. And how about this, though? Southampton, the English Football League, which I didn't know existed until I read this story, is one or two leagues, depending on the what team you play for, below the Premier League. They have their...
1: You lost me already.
19: No, just seriously. Stick with me.
20: I was hoping he meant actual football.
19: No, so they have their playoff going on right now, their playoff system. Turns out that Southampton breached some of the rules. They were supposed to play in the playoff finale this weekend, but because they broke some rules, they have been disqualified in the team that they beat, which was Middlesbrough, who Southampton beat in the semifinals. They will now be taking their spot in the finals. This would be the equivalent of, like, after Deflategate, if Tom Brady was getting ready to play in the Super Bowl, and they were like, oh, no, by the way, you don't get to play in this anymore.
1: What rules did they break, can I ask?
19: According to EFL Communications, an independent disciplinary commission today has expelled Southampton from the Skybet Championship after the club admitted to multiple breaches of EFL regulations related to the unauthorized filmings of other clubs' training, i.e. Bill Belichick.
20: So you went to Deflategate instead of
1: Spygate?
20: The actual exact same thing?
19: Spygate. Yeah, it's, I guess, not good on Spygate. Today's not my day.
1: But
19: wild development.
1: Now, I'm not a soccer expert.
20: Thank you for calling it the right thing, Aaron.
1: I'm not an expert in soccer. Far from it. And I'm not in football either. When it comes to Spygate, like, I can understand if you're filming and stealing footage of other teams' opponents that they don't want out there, how that could greatly impact you in a football game. When it comes to a soccer game, what footage of formations of them running are you going to be like, we got it. We got the formula. We're never losing to this team. Maybe that's, I'm sure that's ignorant of me.
20: Now, instead of possibly scoring one goal against us, they'll definitely not score.
1: Right. Like, that's probably ignorant of me, but even with Spygate, you don't lose the games. Like, you don't kick them out or taking the game. That's crazy.
20: That's less ignorant than calling it what Sam called it.
1: Deflategate?
20: No, soccer. Football. What do you call it? Soccer.
19: Football.
20: It's disgusting.
1: Football. Well, he's right. Nick's over there. Nick Wise is over there now.
19: We're on the topic of football. Shout out to Arsenal, who won the Premier League yesterday for the first time in like 22 years. So.
1: I think, was that the game that Nick wanted to go to?
19: But yeah, it was like
20: they moved it on him.
1: Oh, yeah, that's right.
20: Hey, you know what? He probably had a better time than whatever he was doing. He probably had a better time than he would have at a soccer game.
1: Definitely now. I saw his tweet from this morning. He's in Amsterdam.
20: Yeah.
1: Just drinking coffee.
20: Of course. What else do you do in Amsterdam?
19: I wanted to comment. There was like that cup looked awfully dirty that he was drinking out of. There was like stains running down the backside of the cup.
1: Why didn't you comment?
19: Because he's enjoying himself. I didn't want to take a call on his parade.
20: Jerk move. Somebody's on vacation having a great time. And you're like, that cup looks gross.
19: So I'll just say it here.
1: Trip's ruined. Pointed out the stains.
19: Yeah, not going to ruin his parade. But that is today's top headlines brought to you by Howard Team Home Loans. 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
1: We had a very interesting conversation with Ken Babby this morning, Ray's CEO, Hillsborough County Commissioner Ken Hagen as well. If you've got questions, we see on the phone lines. We'll get to that and we'll wrap up the show. 888-388-0957. It is the Pat and Aaron Show.
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0: We've been talking a lot about the memorandum of understanding between the Rays and Tampa Bay. Of course, the Hillsborough County Commission will vote on it today. The Tampa City Council will vote on it tomorrow. And of course, if you heard Ken Babby earlier, take some time off tomorrow morning. Even if a guy on the text line said he'd fire his employees for doing so, take an hour off tomorrow morning and go to City Hall and support the Rays if you have the opportunity to do so. Let's go 888-388-0957 if you want to try to make it in before the end of the show. Let's go to Kyle. Kyle, good morning. How are you?
5: Good, good. Listen, try to listen every morning.
0: Thank
5: Definitely
0: you.
5: Going to listen tomorrow morning. Well, here's my take. I'm against public funding for the Rays. And maybe I'm in the minority, but I'm an old guy, and I've been watching the cost of sporting events and what's going on with all the streaming. And is it 10 years from now that you're not going to be able to watch a Rays game unless you're paying for a streaming service? Is it 5 years from now that 70% of the people that live in Hillsborough County won't be able to afford to go to a game? So why would we fund it with public money?
0: Well, here's what I would say.
5: I don't get it.
0: First of all, the Rays games, and I imagine they're going to try to make sure it's the same at the new ballpark, very affordable when you compare them to just about anything else. But let me ask you this. Even if you knew, and I think that they're going to be able to show that this is the case, even if you knew that the investment in the ballpark would turn around and be a great investment for the community where it actually made money on that investment, would you still be against it?
5: Absolutely not. But who is Jack Latvala, a politically connected family? Who's, was it his sister or his wife?
0: Are you talking about Chris Latvala?
6: Jack's his father.
0: Okay,
6: Chris,
0: I didn't know Jack.
5: Yeah, Chris. Yeah, they're a politically, if he's giving me the numbers, I'm not going to trust him for a minute. You know what? An outside organization needs to crunch the numbers. I totally agree with that. If you can show me with real numbers that it's going to profit the community in the next 10, 15 years, then it's a good investment.
6: There's no, Kyle, it's all, and thank you for the call, appreciate it. It's all speculation at this point. There's no real numbers.
0: It's a little more than speculation, in my opinion. It's like when I was trying to do the math on how many games the Rays were, you know, going to win. It was an educated guess.
6: Right.
0: And that's what this is. More than, because there's a lot of like analysis that goes into this stuff. It's not like they just go, 55 billion. Like,
6: right.
0: There's a lot behind those numbers.
6: But yeah, but there's nothing concrete, and there won't be concrete. You just kind of have to trust it and have faith in it, which Pat and I both do. To me, it's a no-brainer. I understand the rest. I understand questions.
0: Sure.
6: But to be a naysayer of it, and there's so many people that are so vehemently against it, and it's like, do you really think this is going to impact you in such a negative way? How? And they really can't give me anything. I mean, listen, I brought up Lucas earlier. He's one of our listeners. He used to be here. His wife used to be in the media, too, when he was here. He was in media as well. He lives in, I believe, North Carolina now.
0: Something like that, yeah.
6: Wow. He's a Rays fan in North Carolina. How does this have any impact on somebody that lives in North Carolina?
0: That's what it is with Lucas, is just somebody who's interested, right? Like, people care about politics that don't necessarily impact them. So, like I like Lucas a lot, and I disagree with Lucas on a lot of the stuff he has sent me and you and tweeted about, but I like Lucas a lot, and I don't think he's coming from, like, a a bad place with his comments.
6: I don't know. It's a little negative on Twitter, but that's okay.
0: Well, he's very negative about this project.
6: Yeah, but he calls out the station, and I don't really love that. And the previous caller, yeah, I don't know why you mentioned LaValle. LaValle is in Pinellas County.
0: Yeah, he has nothing to do with it at this point.
6: There's some, and he's a fan of the Rays. Like, now that the Rays, now that's figured, he's good on the St. Pete side. He wants the Rays to stay here.
0: Yeah.
6: He doesn't want the Rays to go
0: anywhere.
6: And
0: he was very critical of the deal over there. So I think, you know, he's kind of more leaning towards what you're thinking, Kyle.
6: So I understand, like, there's some hesitancy, but when you are bringing up a guy who has nothing to do with this, it's like, dude, just relax, take a deep breath, and just let it happen.
0: Yeah.
6: Tarps, let's talk Tarps. Let's talk Tarps off to end the show. We'll have votes today, 9 o'clock.
0: It's never going to be three sections, I'll tell you that.
6: Tomorrow, 9 o'clock. You don't think it's going to be three sections?
0: No, I took the under.
6: Palacios loves it. All the players love it. People are getting involved. Ken Kagan's going to do it. Ken Babby might even do it.
0: Oh, Jesus.
6: Sam Cohen's tarp is officially off. Yeah, so what I notice is, so Sam is, Sam's a big guy, fit guy. He also is very pasty, like me. We're both very pasty.
0: Yeah, you're very white.
6: What I've noticed, though, with the tarps off thing is there's no shame. There are fit guys. There are not fit guys. There are kids that are running around taking their shirts off.
0: Also, apparently, a lot of body odor.
6: Body odor, as Elijah, one of the fans, mentioned, he was there, and he smelt the body odor, not a lot of deodorant or soap.
0: Makes me want to cover it from afar.
6: There are a lot of pasty bodies. I'm not seeing, Sam, you look like you'd be the only shaved chested.
2: I sweat a lot, so it helps maintain not sweating so much.
6: I gotta get out,
0: Aaron,
6: there.
0: You got a good amount of chest hair, don't you?
6: Yeah, I got some good chest hair.
0: Have you noticed it impacting your sweat?
2: No. He doesn't work out.
6: I do.
0: That's not fair.
2: I meant like you're not going in the middle of the summer like working out every day.
6: I not only work out not every day, but I go play golf in the summer heat. So wouldn't that impact
0: That's
6: it?
0: Different sweat, apparently.
6: Oh, yeah. It's not workout.
0: Different sweat, Sam?
6: Anytime Sam different. Can get a shot in and let everyone know that he works out. You know, when you hit the gym.
2: You called me chubby earlier in the show.
6: You do.
0: A little love handles.
6: Pat said you were chubby, but it seems as if at the gym you are one of those guys that only works on his biceps and nothing else.
2: You clearly have not looked at my legs.
0: I was just going to say that.
6: All right, so you're like tree trunks, but you've let your midsection just go by the wayside.
2: I enjoy not eating broccoli and cauliflower, and I like
0: good
2: ice cream.
0: For you. Good for you, Sam. Eat stuff you enjoy. Don't listen to people like Aaron.
6: Push up won't hurt.
2: Oh, that's rich.
0: Well, it wouldn't hurt me either, but I still haven't started doing them. That's all we have time for today. Thank you so much to the men and women who serve our country and our community and allow us to be morons for a living. Sorry, Mom. Thank you to Ken Babby and Ken Hagen as well.
6: Abby Cohen texted in, telling me he has small nipples.
2: Please say yes. Please say yes. Please say yes.
6: You do.
7: Athletes wanted. 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
2: 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Good morning if you're watching on Peacock. That's our streaming partner. And we say good morning to those listening on our radio affiliates around the country. Boy, you want to talk about a game within a game within a game. Knicks down 22. They force overtime. They go on a 44-11 run to close things out. 115-104. You start to look at this, and I always look sometimes at the loss. Is it more than just a loss? And this one feels like it's 1.5 losses. This is one of those that spills over to game two on Thursday night, which, by the way, the Knicks will be favored by 6.5 at home. The Cavaliers had their moment. We saw the Spurs take advantage of their moment. Cavaliers did not. I didn't understand a lot of things that happened. Everything was going well. Couldn't have gone better. You're dominating. You're up 22. And then all of a sudden, the Knicks decided to act like the Knicks. The Cavaliers didn't call any timeouts during that run of, you know, about 25 points. And I kept thinking, just momentum-wise, just break up something instead of watching your team play. And I think Kenny Atkinson fell asleep at the wheel, where you go, we're playing great. We're kind of playing great. We're sort of playing great. Wait, we're not playing great. Oh, no, it's too late. And then the Knicks and, you know, Jalen Brunson did what you want great players to do. Now, it helps that James Harden is guarding him. And I did feel bad for Harden because, once again, it's another bad game for him. Feels like he has, you know, good game, bad game, good game, bad game. But you could see Jalen Brunson. He was looking. They were searching out James Harden. And look, I know that feeling because I've been on the defensive end when they, you know, sought me out to take advantage of me. And Harden had, you know, first of all, he's what, 10 years older than Jalen Brunson and look like that. And he's supposed to be the offensive guy. He's the second weapon for Cleveland. Well, when you have more turnovers than field goals, your defensive efficiency was null and void. And the Knicks took advantage of that. But it's one of those where the question will be, well, did the Knicks win it? Did the Cavs lose it? No, the Cavs lost it. Cavs lost it. Because you have to open the door to allow the Knicks to come back. Now, the Knicks got down. You're down by 22. And it felt like, okay, that's a fait accompli, that we're going to move on to game two. Now we have a series. This one felt like 1.5 losses for the Cleveland Cavaliers. The head coach of the Cavaliers, Kenny Atkinson, talking about what happened last night.
3: They hit some really tough shots in that fourth quarter. You know, those two threes, prayer threes, end of shot clock. I think we got a little unlucky, quite honestly.

0: all of a sudden, you kind of ease off the accelerator. And then all of a sudden, to the Knicks' credit, and Jalen Brunson, they never stopped. And I think that's the testament to a team that feels like they learned from last year, this is different. It's got to be different. And don't take anybody lightly, as they did the Indiana Pacers last year. All righty, 877-3DP show. Operator Tyler sitting by. He'll take your phone calls. His first hour poll question is going to be what, Dylan?
1: Well, Dan, last night, would you consider it a great game, a great ending, something different, a massive collapse?
0: Well, it's historical. It was really the tale of two halves for both of these teams. Cavaliers played unbelievable. If you turned it off at halftime, or maybe you started to do other things when the Knicks are down 22, as we did, and then Paulie goes, snug. And I go, wait a minute. There's no other game tonight. And then he goes, saucy. And I go, I'll be damned. I got to turn on this game. Yeah, Paul.
2: Yeah, with about 9 minutes to go, I was flipping back and forth because it was a tough watch. And I put it back on with 9 minutes to go, and I thought the volume was off on my TV because MSG was so quiet. And then the Knicks went on that, like, I think it was a 13-1 run. Then Mobley hits a three, and I sent you guys saucy because it wasn't snug yet, but it felt like I shouldn't turn this off. That's what it felt like.
0: Yes, Todd.
3: I turned it off briefly when it was a 22-point lead for the Cavs, and then when Paulie sent saucy, I thought the Cavs were like the Knicks were starting a fight or something like that. Like they're at the point where they're just gonna kind of do the rage baiting thing like they do to Wemby. We lost. Let's see if we can get a scuffle going. I didn't realize he meant saucy, meaning like this is getting interesting.
0: Over the last two postseasons, the Knicks have four comebacks of 20-plus points. That's more than any other team in the NBA. Brought to you by Panini America. The Knicks head coach is Mike Brown. He talked about Jalen Brunson's performance.
4: Great win by our guys, and obviously we don't get it done if Jalen Brunson doesn't play like one of the MVP guys in the league. He was phenomenal. He did what he was supposed to do tonight. Definitely helped us get the win.
0: Social media was killing the Knicks. Oh, you had all that rest. You know, Cleveland came in here, two game sevens in the playoffs. You're playing like this. You're not going to be going to the finals. Social media, you know, never forgets. So when you're putting it out there. But I still was amazed as I'm watching, and the Knicks go on a 30-8 run, and the Cavs don't call a timeout. At some point, I just want to break your momentum. I have to do something where I go, okay, come here. Let's gather here. Let's do what got us a 22-point lead. Because it felt like they forgot all about that. And, we talked about James Harden. I don't know how history's probably not going to be kind to him from the standpoint of big games. And he's certainly not big game James. And what we've seen so far, and he's a liability out there. Like, he has to give you 25 to validate being on the floor because he's going to give up 35, or in this case, 38. All righty. What other poll questions do you have there, Dylan?
1: We got a couple other ones, Dan. This one's got a little tongue-in-cheek, but if this had been Game 7 of the Timberwolves series, would Anthony Edwards have gone and shaken their hands with down 22 with 7 minutes left?
0: That's snarky. That's good. He might have, you know. Hey, we're down 22 in the third quarter. I'm going to go shake your hand. By the way, James Harden, his sixth game with more turnovers than made field goals this playoffs. How many games have they played? So six out of 15? Does that sound about right? 2 7-game series and then last night? Whew. That's a recipe for disaster here. Yes, Paulie.
2: You know, when it got to overtime, I thought the little 3-minute break before overtime, the Cavs would calm down, focus, and take charge and steal it back. I thought the overtime was going to go the opposite way.
0: Yeah, I didn't. You know, sometimes it takes so much energy to come back from 22 down. How much energy will you have going in? You know, had that game been in Cleveland and they did that, you go into overtime, it might have been different. But the Garden was the Garden last night. Late, you know, there was a while that it felt like a wake not a win.

0: awake, just awake. And then all of a sudden it came back to life. And then all of a sudden you go, boy, Cleveland is not going to come back from this. And imagine this. As Dylan has pointed out, as he's our resident gambler, he goes, I had the Cavs and the money line last night. When you're up 22, which means you're up 28 and a half, you can't lose that.
1: There's, I had the money line, which, so that was, you know, a travesty. But I then immediately felt for the people who had the Cavs plus 6.5. Because the game, all right, everything falls apart. You're tied. You're going to overtime. You're like, all they have to do now is still just cover the 6.5 points. And then they put up 3 points in overtime and lose by, what, 11?
0: Yeah, yes. Because Dylan was saying he had the money line. You're up 22. Now you never want to go, hey, this one looks good. Inevitably, you have somebody who tells you, hey, that's a great bet. And then all of a sudden it's not. But imagine having 6.5 and the Cavs. And, okay, we blew it. We're going into overtime. We can cover 6.5. Maybe we lose by 3 or 4. And then all of a sudden you lose by 11. Yes, Dylan.
1: I have a stat from Evan Abrams at Action Network, and it was, how rare was the Knicks minus 6.5 cover? Favorites of 6-plus points who trailed by more than 20 at any point and trailed by more than 10 to enter the fourth quarter were 3 and 379 against the spread the last 20 years.

0: Cubot, Panini America, basketball tonight, Spurs at the Thunder, game two. The Thunder are favored by 6.5. We'll talk to Tim Legler. He was on the call for the mothership last night. He'll join us coming up top of the hour. Albert Breer, he was at the owners meetings. They did finally vote that Nashville will get a Super Bowl in 2030. And, you know, the number of people who were talking to me or about me, and did I blow this? Did I miss this? Is my source wrong? My source was too good on this. That was part of the problem, because it was a month ago when I was told the paperwork is done on Nashville. But my source then said it will take a couple of weeks because they don't know if they'll be playing an 18-game schedule or 17-game schedule. And then you have to wait for the official vote, which was a mere formality. So Nashville is going to get the Super Bowl in 2030. Minneapolis is going to get a draft. I'm going to guess Buffalo will get one as well. Cleveland's still holding out to get a Super Bowl. So you start to see some of the musical chairs here where you want to get yours. If it's not a Super Bowl, then you're going to get a draft. Chris in Syracuse. Hey, Chris, what's on your mind today?
1: Stan, a couple comments on last night's game. Yeah, these playoff series have generally started with a bang. And, yeah, the Knicks withstood a big opening punch from Cleveland. And I guess people were paying up to $53,000 for tickets last night at the Garden. And, yeah, Cleveland coming off of a tough-fought seven-game series definitely hurt them down the stretch. And a real treat watching Brunson and as well as Mwemby. Both are so unique as players in different ways, and I really can't think of a comp. They both add a lot of intrigue to these conference finals, and I hope they're on a collision course with each other. That would be awesome.
0: Wait, who is spending $53,000, Chris?
1: I know. Chris, that's what somebody told me that. $53,000 was the max ticket. I think it was for front row seats for a game last night at the Garden.
0: Well, I would think you'd get to shoot layups for that kind of money. Sit on the bench. Yes, Marvin.
2: I do love the people that you haven't seen all year there. Lenny Kravitz was there last night. Dustin Hoffman. I've seen you guys all season long. Conference finals, they're there.
0: Yes, Dylan.
3: Lenny Kravitz is always wearing the exact same thing, too. It's those same weird glasses, like some sort of rug carpet type shirt. But I looked in the, I think the get-in price, like the lowest, was in like the 700, 800 region.
0: I can't criticize Lenny Kravitz. To look the way he looks and the shape that he's in, I can't fault him for. He can wear whatever he wants. He's Lenny Kravitz. Is he like 60 years of age?
3: He does not look it.
2: He's definitely got to be 60, at least.
0: He's a lot older than you think, and he is ripped. Yeah, Paulie.
4: Lenny Kravitz is 61 years old.
0: Damn.
4: And he'll be 62 in a week.
0: Yeah.
4: But he's got an old guy name. Lenny Kravitz does not sound like a rock star. It sounds like a 61-year-old.
3: An old Jewish fella.
4: Yes.
0: But his dad was Jewish.
4: Still is.
0: Right?
3: Yeah.
0: Well, I don't know if he's still alive.
4: Checking.
0: That's a good point.
3: Yeah, give that one a
0: and
3: go.
0: Then his mom was in the Jeffersons?
5: Roxy Roker.
0: Mm-hmm. Yeah, Roxy Roker.
5: Yeah, the neighbors.
0: Yeah, Roxy Roker with... I didn't watch that show.
5: That was a
0: spinoff, wasn't it?
5: Oh, yeah. Part of All in the Family. There's so many spinoffs because of All in the Family, especially the Jeffersons.
0: All right. Let's take a break. More phone calls coming up. Legs will join us at the top of the hour. We're back after this. Dan Patrick Show. 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

0: Get to more of your phone calls coming up. We'll have the get-in price for the Cavs-Knicks Game 2. Also, the get-in price for the Spurs-Thunder Game 2 coming up tonight. And I think some people are surprised that OKC is still favored. I would still have them favored because, yes, it's one game. And it was a game that went into overtime. You didn't have an SGA performance like we expect. You're at home. You have home court advantage. And the Spurs are going to have a couple of bad games probably in this series. But when it comes down to the experience, you won the title last year. You've got SGA, one of the great closers, so I'm not surprised. They're a slight favorite now. They were a little bit more of a, I'm not going to say a heavy favorite, but they're now just a slight favorite. What is the get-in price for Game 2 Cavs-Knicks, Paulie?
1: Okay, the best ticket I can get you, or the best price I can get you for any seat, row 419, section 400, $689 per ticket is the get-in price, the lowest price for the Knicks game. One of the highest price?
0: Yeah.
1: I can get you on the floor, not in that front row, but a couple rows behind. This is actually row one, $30,000 for one seat. $30,300 for one seat. I get you a pair for 60.
0: Okay.
1: 60 grand for two on the floor.
0: I need to know who I'm sitting next to.
1: It doesn't have that, but would you?
0: Yeah.
1: Like if it's Fallon, you're okay?
0: I like Jimmy.
1: He was there with his daughter last night.
0: Yeah. I'm going to guess he didn't pay $60,000.
1: But like if
0: Tracy
1: you,
0: Morgan.
1: Yeah, Tracy
0: would
1: Morgan.
0: Would be fun. Timothy Chalamet and Kylie Jenner. I'd get some airtime there. Yeah, Paul?
1: I got to tell you, if I knew I was sitting next to Patrick Ewing. I may pony up for that.
0: No, you're not putting up $30,000 to sit next to Patrick.
1: You catch me in the right mood.
0: Yeah, but you're not even a Knicks fan.
1: Anyway, I love Patrick Ewing. I got the get. I know. I got the get
0: How
1: in price.
0: How about I arrange a dinner and we go out with Patrick Ewing?
1: Oh, don't tease
0: then
1: me.
0: Then you could sit next to Patrick Ewing. All I'm going to ask you to do is maybe pony up for the final bill.
1: All
0: so,
1: right.
0: You know, might cost you a grand.
1: Oh, that's a lot better of a deal. But there's no game being played.
0: No. I mean, we could go to a place and watch a game with Patrick Ewing, but I'll see if I can arrange that. How about the get-in price for tonight, Game 2 Spurs-Thunder?
1: I can get you in a pair of tickets, $188 each for that game. Row P, that's way up there. And the highest price ticket for the Thunder game tonight at home, I can get you courtside, $7,000 a ticket.
0: I would do that.
1: Yeah. And there's four available.
0: I would do that. I'd only need two.
1: All right.
0: Might only need one. Yes, Dylan.
2: What's the, like, a regular season Knick game? Courtside's probably what? $5,000 to $10,000 ticket?
0: I guess less. I haven't really studied. I haven't been invited to sit courtside. So just not quite sure.
2: Well,
0: that environment there.
2: A celeb like you, Dan, I don't think they pay, right? They get invited and they just show up.
0: I guess.
3: Yeah, so you still wouldn't know what the prices are.
2: Yeah.
0: Yeah. Yeah. And it's probably not cool to say, how much are these seats normally? You just accept them and you go, okay, great. We got great seats here.
2: You don't want Tracy
0: But then
2: Morgan.
0: you got to be all involved. You got to be all in if you're going to sit in the front row. Because there's always the chance the camera's going to be on you. All right, Luke in Ohio. Hi, Luke. What's on your mind today?
4: Hey, Dan.
0: Hey, Luke.
4: I wanted to tell you and what your I wonder what your thoughts were on Kenny Atkinson leaving in James Harden for the fourth quarter when he continues to be a liability on the offensive end, and you know his absolute lack of effort on the defensive end. I want to know what you were thinking about that.
0: They were targeting him. They were searching him out. They were trying to run plays to make sure that if you could put Harden on an island. If James Harden's not giving me 25, then I really have to rethink my philosophy of putting him out there because he can't guard, and he hasn't been able to guard his entire career or didn't want to, but he was giving you 30 and 10. He's not that kind of player anymore. Now you have to go, am I at least getting something at the offensive end, which you're not, and they're getting a whole lot at their offensive end when he's guarding Jalen Brunson. Yes, Marvin.
5: I think Harden's getting a bad rap as far as his effort. I just don't think he's a good defender. Because some of those shots, like Brunson hit a crazy off-the-glass lefty runner. Yeah. So it wasn't like, oh, he's just letting Jalen do whatever he wants. He's just not that good of a defender. That's it.
0: Well, I don't know if I could give Jalen Brunson credit for a left-handed runner since
5: he's left-handed.
0: Yeah, yeah.
5: But it always sounds better when somebody says, oh, I'm with the left.
0: Yeah, yeah, Paul.
1: There was a point in the fourth quarter where James Harden got his fifth foul, and people were like, don't let him foul out of the game. You want to keep him in the game? That's cold-blooded.
0: Tremaine in Arkansas. Welcome to the program. What's on your mind?
6: Hey, what's up, guys? I just wanted to make this comment, man. I feel like the reason why Kenny Atkinson was saying the words proud and unlucky after the game was because he trying to take the attention off himself. Biggest blunder was him stopping the momentum with the Hackamitch. He put his jersey on in the middle of the game, in the middle of the momentum, and decided to stop everything that was going on. The bigs were playing good. Spider was cooking. That was you up double figures. It was a sign of weakness. It gave the Knicks life, in my opinion.
0: Yeah, you know, Kenny Atkinson has to eat this one because you got to at least call a timeout. You have to have a little bit better feel of Harden not performing, turnovers, more turnovers, made field goals, and he's not able to guard Jalen Brunson. Now, I don't know if they have somebody who can guard Jalen. I mean, let's be honest here. Jalen Brunson is going to get his points. It just, I don't want him to get more points than you expect him to get. And his over-under last night, Dylan, if you could check, I'm wondering if it was like 27 and a half. I can't let him get 38 because he gets 38. 38 of, you know, 115 points. We're in trouble. Yeah, Paulie.
1: I think, and I'm not a basketball analyst, but the problem with Harden these days is him bringing the ball up. He's getting eaten up by some of these defenders. He had 6 turnovers again last night, and they've been running. This isn't James Harden of 6 years ago who could body people and handle the ball like he used to. He gets messed up a lot bringing the ball up, and it slows down the offense.
0: Dylan, do you have the over-under for Harden or Jalen Brunson last night?
2: I do. So his points prop was over under 27.5.
0: All righty.
2: Yep. 3.5 rebounds, 6.5 assists, and 2.5 3-pointers.
0: Yeah, but it's, once again, the over under 27.5. If he gets that, we're going to win. But he gets 38. Curtis in Illinois. Hi, Curtis. What's on your mind today?
7: Morning, DP. Hopefully Friday you got to enjoy that bottle of Kefir whiskey I sent over to you. But watching the game last night, I think there was like 10 minutes left or something, or I think the Knicks were coming back and the Cavs had the ball, shot clock's running down, they get it to Harden, I was like, all right, ISO, he's a bucket. And then I was like, oh yeah, he's not. And it harkens back to, I remember when you had Doc Rivers on after he left Philly, and he had kind of put Harden on blast where he had made the comment like he was such a great team player for the first half of the season until the All-Star break and he didn't make the All-Star team and he completely flipped the way he played and it went back to Harden, you know, me ball. And I just think the guy is cursed for that for some reason and just whatever team he's on, he's never going to win.
0: No, and later in his career, he's not the bucket that he once was. He was unstoppable for 5 years. He's just not that. And I don't want to be hypocritical because I did give the Cavs credit. They took a swing to get better this offseason. And then they brought in James Harden, thinking he might be the difference instead of Darius Garland. You know, this is one game. But we keep saying that when the previous series where it's one game. Well, they came back to win both of those series in 7 games. You can't survive if he has another one of these games. You know, this is one of those where you're going to look back and say, if we took that game one, now we got the Knicks where we want them. Playing defensively in more ways than one, game two, maybe a little bit tighter, we can take this series back to Cleveland. Now we got a chance to win this. I think this is more than just one loss. This feels like 1.5. Zach in Knoxville. Hi, Zach.
8: ADP, thanks for taking my call. I hate to pile on James Harden, but one, just seeing him at 37 and the way he's moving is just making it that much more impressive what LeBron's doing at his age. And I just want to ask you, why do they switch on screens that aren't even hard screens? It seems like Kenny Atkinson's kind of dropping the ball there as far as not letting Dean Wade get through, quote-unquote, the screen.
0: Well, I don't know the defensive philosophy of Kenny Atkinson. You know, if you fight through picks or you switch, you know, certain teams have certain philosophies there. It's just, I want James Harden on an island. And then if you get help, Brunson's a great passer, you're going to get guys open. Yeah, Paul.
1: Not the island of Manhattan. Like, that's the island you didn't want him on.
0: Well, it felt like he was on the island of Manhattan with all that space. Yes, Marv.
5: He keeps playing like this. He's going to be on the island, the Bahamas, Cancun.
0: Oh,
5: he's going to be somewhere
0: okay.
5: soon.
0: Call back. Give you a bloop on that. David in Ohio. Hi, David. What's on your mind?
9: Hey, Dan. Got a stat of the day for you here. Entering Tuesday night, NBA playoff teams trailing by 22 or more points in the fourth quarter were 1-594 all time. The only team to ever come back before the Knicks, the 2012 Clippers against the Memphis Grizzlies. If I could get Pandora Marvin, that'd be great. Thank you.
10: Stat of the day, stat of the day, we love your stat of the day, stat of the day, stat of the day. Oh, Dan, give us the stat of the day.
0: Thank you, Pandora. Stat of the day brought to you by Panini America. Adam in Jacksonville. Hi, Adam.
11: Hello, Mr. Patrick and the boys. How y'all doing today?
0: Spectacular.
11: Awesome. I just had two things. I was very curious why. I know Alcindor, Kareem Abdul-Jabbar is one of your favorite players. Where's Larry Bird at in that man cave? You talk about him a lot. We love to hear the stories about the smack talk. And then I had one more question. My girlfriend loves that song, Slow Hands, by Niall from the boy band. And every time
0: Niall Horan from One
11: Every
0: Direction.
11: Time I hear it, I think of Marvin. Small hands.
1: Marvin, cut him off.
0: Yeah. Oh, did you hang up on him?
5: Yeah, I cut him off.
0: Yeah, your hands aren't slow. They're just small.
5: But he's saying small hands.
0: Oh. So he thinks when he hears slow hands, then he thinks of your hands.
5: Correct.
0: Okay.
5: Not
0: which
5: nice.
0: Is weird for one man to think of another man's hands.
5: Isn't that what we do?
0: Well, it's just a quick reference. It feels like when he hears a song, he's like, oh, this reminds me of Marvin and his small hands. I don't know why I don't have Larry Bird up with all the different athletes that we have in the man cave there. I mean, I do love Larry Bird, but we put in matchups that never happened. So you have Shaq against Wilt. You have LeBron against Michael. You have Steph Curry against Caitlin Clark. There is Jackie Robinson and Babe Ruth. So, when we had our artist come in, Arcee, and I just said, let's do some matchups that never happened in history. And so those were the ones we came up with. But it wasn't like I didn't put Magic on there. I could have put Magic and Bird, but they faced against each other. Yes, Marvin?
5: When Arcee, the artist, first did the mural, it was Jerry West with James Harden playing defense.
0: Yes, I know.
1: Dan, that's you wanting Jerry West to go off for 50.
0: I know, and I was like, if James Harden guarded Jerry West, Jerry would have gotten 50. And then I thought, you know what, Caitlin Clark in there with Steph Curry guarding her, I thought, you know what, pay tribute to them. But there wasn't, you know, back then we had 11 days to do all of that artwork. That's how long it took for the artist to come in. He's a street artist. 11 days. And if you're watching on Peacock or the NBC Sports Network, you know, I have Tom Brady throwing a touchdown pass to Dwight Clark. Famously, it was Dwight who had the catch with Joe Montana. And then I've got Lawrence Taylor getting ready to sack or hit Tom Brady. They never faced each other. So it was just kind of a fun way. And then if you look on the other side of the wall, you'll see all the great champions. So you got Brady there. You got Derek Jeter there. Bill Russell there. Wayne Gretzky there. All of this was done within 11 days, which it's beautiful. But the fact that he was on the clock where I said, you got to get this done in 2 weeks because we built this entire man cave in 3 months. This we needed to have done at a certain time. Yes, Paulie.
1: The kicker of the story is, I remember you're standing there talking to RC, the artist. He doesn't know sports. He knew almost nothing about sports. And you're explaining who these people are. And we're printing out pictures for him. And he had to go by, like, your direction. It was wild.
0: And you'll see there's some football plays that are on the wall. And the football plays are famous plays in NFL history. And that's how they're designed. So you see, this is what the play looked like on the playbook. And so you have the immaculate reception. You have the catch on there. But these were just, you know, six plays that I thought, why don't we put those up there? And if you figure them out, you know, it's kind of like A Beautiful Mind or Goodwill Hunting, where you just put it up there and you go, wait a minute, is that the catch and immaculate reception? So there's six of them up there. But RC, the street artist, did a wonderful job, and really vibrant colors and matchups that never happened. You know, Shaq against Wilt, Jordan against LeBron, and then at the very end of the man cave, it's Babe Ruth and Jackie Robinson. All right, we'll take a break. More phone calls coming up. Tim Legler was on the call last night in the Garden. We'll talk to him. Albert Breer was at the NFL owners' meetings. We'll talk to him as well. We're back after this with our play of the day.

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1: Runner left side, got it!
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3: Swinging a fly ball, deep left center field. Chasing back Taylor to the warning track. He will leap. Morabito leaps and it's off his glove. They don't know where it is. This might be an inside the park home run. Three runs have scored. One is circling the bases. The throw home is not in time. One with a head first slide has it inside the park. Grand slam home run.
4: That's courtesy of the Nationals Radio Network. James Woods' Grand Slam helped the Nationals rally from a 5-0 deficit to beat the Mets. Meet the Mets. Head for the hills and greet the Mets. 9-6 was the final. Is that the way that song goes, Todd?
5: The Knicks song? Oh, the Mets. The Mets. The Mets. I'm not sure how the Mets song goes.
4: Were you?
6: Meet the Mets. Greet the Mets.
5: Oh, the old Mets song? Head to the park and greet the Mets. Popcorn, green grass, all in a shade.
4: You should listen to the show. Sometimes it's good. 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The way tire buying should be. How about an update on our poll question today there, Dylan?
7: Yeah, Dan, we got two up at the moment. The first one was last night's Knicks-Cavs game was a great game, a great ending, or other. 62% say a great ending. And would Anthony Edwards have gone to prematurely congratulate the Spurs if the Timberwolves had been down by 22 with 7 minutes left? 75% say yes.
4: Yeah, probably so. Mean-spirited there, but accurate. Yes, Paul?
8: Going back to that play of the day, I would think that an inside the park grand slam would be the most rare thing in baseball. I'd never even heard of one in my lifetime. I'm sure they've happened.
4: There was one Toronto had a player in 2022 who did that.
8: I just checked with Baseball Almanac. Since 1969, there have been 26 inside the park grand slams. And you're going to like this, Dan. Who had the only walk-off inside the park grand slam in baseball history? It was in the late 50s, Pirates Cubs.
4: Roberto Clemente.
8: Roberto Clemente is correct. Bloop, bloop, bloop.
9: Stat of the day, stat of the day, tap, tap, stat bop, bop. Of the day, stat of the day. Here comes that what? Stat what? Of the day.
4: Let's see. Whit in Michigan. Hi, Whit. What's on your mind today?
10: Morning, Dan. 6'4" and a long 204 this morning. Just curious your thoughts on the Knicks. Between Josh Hart, Jalen Brunson, and Karl Anthony Towns and all the flopping, I can't seem to find anything likable about that team. What are your thoughts?
4: Well, who doesn't flop anymore? It feels like if you're not flopping, you're not trying. I love watching Brunson. I'm not a big Karl Anthony Towns fan, but I think he's been really good this year. Josh Hart, I love watching him play as well. He can play on my team if I ever get a team. So I think because it's New York is sometimes not likable. Like the Yankees, are they likable? Are the Mets likable? So I think sometimes we factor in with location where, you know, maybe a smaller market team where you go, boy, I like them. You know, they're kind of fun and feisty. And the Knicks, the atmosphere there, you got really loyal fans. You got great fans there in that if you haven't been there for a playoff game, you know, there's no other experience like it. But are the Lakers likable? Not to people outside of Los Angeles, I'm going to guess. Yes, Paul.
8: I don't know if the Knicks are likable outside of New York, but I don't think they're dislikable. The way they built that team, Brunson kind of built his career out of, you know, being, you know, people didn't love him as a prospect. They're not a super team. They're not a bunch of supermax guys.
4: Well, nobody knew about Brunson. You knew kind of a little bit about him in college because he played on the big stage. He goes to Dallas. He's kind of overshadowed by Luka. Even going to the Knicks, people go, he's not a number one option. And they were looking at getting Donovan Mitchell, you know, the Knicks were. But I don't know if the Knicks have ever been lovable. I find them scrappy. Yeah. OG Anunoby is a really good player. Yes, Marvin.
0: yeah, the story of Jalen Brunson becoming a superstar, it's so organic. He was a big star in college, but he was a guy that, you know, they draft athletes. They don't draft really good basketball players. And he's one of those guys, he signed to the Knicks, and they were like, all right, he might be a good 18, 19 guy. And then he becomes a top 5, 6, 7 player in the NBA right now. And so in Josh Hart, he has a Draymond Green quality to him on the field. I mean, on the court, not off the court or anything like that. But he's one of those guys. You want a guy like that on your team that plays hard. Mikal Bridges, OG Anunoby, all those guys. Landry Shamet.
8: Did you swear?
4: I said Shamet. Yeah. But, you know, Brunson took less money to go to the Knicks. So do I find them embraceable? I don't know. I mean, the only team that I ever followed or covered, the Bulls in the mid-90s, it felt like they were a boy band. When they were outside of Chicago, people came to see them. They wanted to see the Bulls be great. And I don't remember another team like that, that everybody kind of in, you know, unless they were facing your team, but you still went out there because you wanted to see Michael Jordan play. Yes, Marvin.
0: Yeah, you might not like the Knicks fan base, but it's almost like the mid-90s Yankees when they went on that run. Who on that team was really dislikable? Like, oh, I can't stand that guy. It was Jeter and guys like Scott Brosius and Bernie Williams and Jorge Posada. You hated the franchise. You might have hated the fan base, but not the players on that team.
4: No, you started to dislike them when they got A-Rod, when they started to go out and try to cherry pick guys, but they had all the homegrown talent there because they had the money to keep them in Yankee uniform. Aiden in Utah. Hi, Aiden. What's on your mind today?
1: Hey, good morning, DP. Listen, I don't want to get Tyler in trouble, so I'm going to make this quick, okay? With your wedding speech, you want to practice how you play, right? Your daughter's getting married. You mentioned mid-August. I'm getting married beginning of August, August 1st. There's nobody who know who you are. You can come out. I'll give you the microphone for 10, 15 minutes. You practice your speech. You get it over with. And then you go to your daughter's wedding. And it's just like practice.
4: Well, if one of my daughters still lived in Salt Lake, I had two of them that lived out there. I could have visited them en route to my daughter's wedding. But Aiden, that is a wonderful gesture on your part. And if my daughters were still in Utah, then maybe I would go out there, visit them, maybe take them to the wedding, do a speech, which would be awkward because I'd be doing a speech talking about my daughter getting married at your reception. Tim Legler on the call last night for the mothership in the garden. He'll join us coming up. More phone calls as well. 877-3DP-SHOW. 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
29: Lisa Sky Hain loved working with people.
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2: What a game last night. Actually, it felt like a couple of games. Within one, Knicks down 22, came back, force overtime, and then win. And they cover 115 to 104. The Knicks go on a 44 to 11 run to close out this game. And Cleveland, Kenny Atkinson, their head coach, not calling a timeout on a 30-3 run. A little bit surprising. We'll talk to Tim Legler. He was on the call last night on the mothership. Stat of the day brought to you by Panini America, the official trading cards of the Dan Patrick Show. Poll question from hour one was what, Dylan?
3: Would Anthony Edwards have gone to prematurely congratulate the Spurs if the Timberwolves had been down by 22 with 7 minutes left? 70% say yes.
2: Yes. What do we have for hour two?
3: Paulie actually sent this one over. I think is interesting. Kind of off the Harden topic. Whose last few years have done more damage or been counterproductive to their legacy? James Harden, Russell Wilson, others in there. Maybe, I don't know, KD maybe a little bit.
2: Okay. I'll let that ruminate. Yes, Paul.
4: These guys feel like surefire Hall of Famers, but their last couple of years are making you forget about the Hall of Fame days.
2: Well, nobody really wanted Russell Wilson here the last couple of years. At least Cleveland wanted James Harden. KD will be on a new team probably next year. But I would say Russell Wilson, because it felt like he had that Hall of Fame trajectory. And then all of a sudden, when he went to Denver, because he wanted to go get out of Seattle, and then all of a sudden we're in Pittsburgh, and then we're with the Giants, and then maybe playing for the Jets, and it just feels like he's trailing off into the sunset there. 877-3DP-SHOW, email address dp@danpatrick.com, Twitter handle at dpshow. We say good morning to Tim Legler. He got to call his first conference final game as an ESPN analyst last night in the Garden. Boy, that's a memorable one, Tim, for you to have on your resume. What did you make of that? Let's look at the totality of the entire game. And it felt like a couple of games within a game, from everything from the first half with the Knicks, second half with the Knicks, even the James Harden, you know, being isolated, defense, turnover, all of those things. So how do you compartmentalize what happened last night?
5: Well, I think let's start with the fact that the Knicks had no rhythm offensively. At no point in the game did they string together baskets. And you know, the crowd was waiting for it. They were waiting for that run that at one point that started to believe early fourth quarter, I'm thinking that run's never going to come. You know, for whatever reason, it's a combination of things. I thought the rust was a little bit evident in the shooting. I'm always in favor of rest. Give me fresh legs. I don't think there's any substitute as a basketball player. I think the rust was affecting their shooting a little bit. But I give the Cavs defense a lot of credit for what was going on. So I'm sitting there early fourth quarter. No run has come. At no point have the Knicks gotten 2-3 straight buckets. And then Jalen Brunson happened. And it happened because he was able to go back to the sort of offensive sets that they ran when he first got there. Before they changed their offense this year, where the ball was more in Karl-Anthony Towns' hands, Brunson starting possessions off the ball, coming back to get it. If Towns didn't make a play for somebody, they went back to, hey, high ball screen or ISO, let him pick who he

0: Because if you can corral Brunson in that situation, after he's hit three, probably, I would say, now you've got a really good chance to continue to win the game, whether you start scoring on the other end or not. You had to slow that. And the fact that they didn't really do it, and they started that run, you got Strus and Dean Wade on the bench. Those are the two guys that the Cavs prefer to guard Brunson for different reasons, but in Wade at the top of the list, and they're over on the bench while this starts. All right, well, you might want to think, forget about whatever you're trying to do offensively to close the game. You've got to stop this situation, and the best way to do it is to get a different defender on them, or you've got to talk through the fact that you don't need to switch all of those ball screens. You didn't need to do that. Some of those are unnecessary switches 35, 40 feet from the basket. You don't need to switch it. Brunson's not even trying to go anywhere yet, and you passively hand him off to James Harden. You could have addressed that in a timeout. So I wish there was a better answer than I like to hold on to him, because that, if ever a situation dictated you needed one, it was that situation as that game was slipping away.
1: Talking to Tim Legler, ESPN lead NBA analyst. There are some losses that are just a loss. There are other ones that are maybe 1.5 games. And that one felt like that's a 1.5 games. Now, I don't know if it helps or hurts Cleveland that you get one day off and then now we're back at the Garden tomorrow night. Does that help or hurt Cleveland when you're trying to move on from this embarrassment?
0: I don't know that it's, I honestly don't know that it's beneficial or works against you. Either way, what I know is this. For the Cavaliers to win the series, they have to win a game in Madison Square Garden. Okay, the Knicks don't have to win on the road. The Cavs do. And they had a 22-point lead with 7 minutes to go. You're not going to be in that position again. So for you not to close that one, you're right. I mean, it's like not every loss carries the same weight. You know, you say that about a lot of things. They're not all the same. And that one is not the same as just, as, for instance, that's not the same as what happened to the Thunder. That's not the same. Losing a game at home like that, you know, when you're battling the entire time. In fact, the Thunder are the ones that erase the deficit. You still end up losing the game. Okay. Thunder feel like they're the better team. Let's see their response in game 2 tonight. For the Cavs to have this team coming off of that long layoff and you've got them cornered like this, you've got to close the deal. So definitely this loss carries more weight than just a loss, because you have a feeling the Knicks now are going to have a much different offense in the first half of game 2. And now where are the Cavs going to be? So that's just one you got to close the deal, Dan. If you want a legitimate shot to win the series, you cannot blow that lead.
1: Okay, but what do you do with James Harden? Not to pin all of this on James Harden, but if he's going to be guarding Jalen Brunson, we have a problem.
0: Well, look, some of it, I'm wondering, I want to hear a little bit more today, because I think there was something wrong with Donovan Mitchell. He wouldn't address it. He wouldn't allude to it. He didn't say anything was wrong with him physically. He got his ankle rolled up on. And I don't know if that's why he was so passive late in the game. And then in overtime, I don't know, but he wasn't breaking to the ball. He wasn't trying to get it. So I'm wondering if the Cavs, knowing that, like, that's why, we got to have Harden. If Donovan Mitchell can't go operate right now offensively, you better have Harden. Because at least he can break you down and hopefully try to create some offense. So I want more information on that, because if Mitchell's fine and this is how the Knicks are going to operate, you've got two choices. For me, rather than just remove him from the game and take him off the floor, okay, I think the better solution is, can you challenge your team a little bit to communicate when and when you do not need to switch the ball screen? Because all Jalen Brunson is going to do is look for James Harden. Who's he guarding? Come set the screen. I know they're going to switch it. I can now get him on an island. How about if that screen is set that far out on the floor and Brunson's not even going anywhere yet? Why doesn't, for instance, if it's Dean Wade, Max Strus, whoever, why don't you just say, okay, talk it out. Where's the screen? Brunson's not in active, aggressive mode. Why don't we just let Dean Wade go under, meet him on the other side? Wait. Now, look, if you get screened at 25 feet, that's different, where Brunson can turn a corner, get downhill. You might not have a choice, or you can certainly blitz it, get the ball out of his hands. But what you can't do is what they did repeatedly during that stretch, to the point they put the game in jeopardy, because Jalen Brunson single-handedly cut that deficit in half And now you decide to double team and the 3-point shooting kicks in. They've got to address how they're going to defend that. I don't know that taking James Harden out of the game is necessarily the answer. It's communicating.

0: how you can defend that better so he's not put in that situation. That's really, to me, what it is. Teams switch, and it puts them in a disadvantage, and I don't know why teams don't challenge their players to communicate that in the moment a little bit better.
1: Well said. Let me go back to Monday night with OKC and the Spurs. I'm not prone to hyperbole, but I do think Victor Wembanyama is the best player in the NBA.
0: Well, look, when Victor Wembanyama gets, listen, when he gets it going offensively like that, you're right. Now, that offense is not like that every night. And for Victor Wembanyama, that's because he's 7'5". And sometimes to be able to handle the ball the way that he wants to, certain areas of the floor, certain traffic situations, it's going to be hard for a guy that big to do it. So that level of offense isn't there every night for Wemby. The defense obviously is. And I mean, I think he's probably got, his hands on the Defensive Player of the Year award for the next decade. So they should almost have a separate award for the runner-up and just to honor that guy, because it's going to be Wemby for a long time. So the defense is always there. The offense is not like it was in game one all the time. But when it is, you're right, because there's nothing like that in the league. You know, Dan, what I was thinking about watching that game is the difference with Wemby is, as opposed to other guys that size historically in that 7'3 and up range, his mobility means in traffic or when it's crowded or when he's getting bumped or there's physicality that takes place, there's an escape for him. He's got vertical spacing. You can still include him even when teams have defended it perfectly. The guys typically we're talking about in that size historically can't move like that, where the vertical spacing option isn't there to just go up above the traffic, still be included in the game offensively, even if teams defend you well. That is really the difference here. We've never seen a guy this length that moves like this. And that's why this is such an incredible challenge for any team to try to limit his effectiveness.
1: You can't play normal basketball around him. No. Like what we grew up or what is taught is, you know, you have to change all of that. And that's why he's so good at one end and he's good at the other end. So if I factor all of that together, I don't think there's anybody more impactful on the game. Now, you can say Joker, far better offensive player. SGA, better offensive player. But if I combine the two, offense and defense, he's the hardest to deal with, I think, in the NBA, because I got to factor in both ends of the floor, and the other guys, I don't necessarily have to do that.
0: Yeah, Dan, I think what you're alluding to is, and this is the part that's not tangible, and you can't see it on a box score. It's hard even to see it in when you're analyzing the game, but I'm telling you right now, when you have a guy that changes your psychological approach to what you think might be there for yourself offensively when you run ball screen or ISO, or you're thinking about attacking the rim, like when the ball swung to you and you attack a closeout, when you are at the point where you're affecting the way guys premeditate what they're able to do, now you're talking about a completely different level defensively. And you can't even see that on a box score. You might not even see that as a fan watching at home. I can see it when I'm sitting there courtside. You can just see what looked like a natural driving lane for a player that could get to the rim in two dribbles from 28 feet on one side of the floor. They're changing the way they view their ability to do it in the first place without even probing it. That is when you're talking about a different level defensively of impact and how you're affecting what teams even try to accomplish offensively, much less actually do it.
1: I'm trying to get somebody to work this in. Shots discouraged, like a new category.
0: There you go.
1: Shots discouraged. SD, shots discouraged, because can see that.
0: And listen, yeah, with the advent of AI and everything else, we're going to get to the point where we're going to be watching the game on TV and we're going to have probes and sensors on guys' heads where you can see thought bubbles. And now you're really going to know like what a guy was thinking about in the moment. It's coming, Dan. It's coming in the next 10 years. And you're going to be able to see what I'm talking about in terms of what guys are looking at on the weak side of the floor when he's out there and looks like would be an impossible amount of distance to cover to get to the rim before you do. And now you're rethinking that. And so therefore it affects the flow of the ball offensively and the natural order of what's next for your team.
1: Any celebrities at the Garden want to talk basketball prior to the game when they see you?
0: Oh, God, yeah, yeah. I mean, and Ben Stiller obviously is on camera a lot. And because of our proximity to when we're starting the game and where he sits, he's like right there when we're doing our open. So, yeah, to be able to go over, have a conversation with him, have a conversation with Tracy Morgan, it's fun, man. Spike Lee, obviously, these guys live it, love it. And they're not just showing up to be seen, man. These guys that I just mentioned, they love basketball. They love the Knicks, and they actually know what they're watching, and they can talk it at a high level, man. It's a lot of fun. It's one of the really cool perks of the job, particularly at the Garden. There's no place quite like that for the big games. No environment like that in basketball, period.
1: I got to work this in. J. Kidd fired in Dallas. Feels like they're trying to wipe clean any remnants of the Luka Doncic era here. Why was J. Kidd fired?
0: Yeah, it does feel like that to me as well. I just think that you have a new set of eyes now on the organization. They have a generational player that they drafted a year ago in Cooper Flagg. He is a guy that you're going to build your entire franchise around. He's that good. He's going to be that good on both ends. And he's the guy that, you know, he's the leader. Now you build around him. And I just think you're right. Now that they moved on from Anthony Davis and they wanted to get just a new perspective on what they want to build going forward. And that's why Jason Kidd is no longer there. Jason Kidd will be coaching in the league again. There's no doubt in my mind, but I think this is what this is. It's a reset. It's a whiteboard. Let's start over. And there's one name on it and it's Flag at the top. And now we've got to rethink everything about what we want to do going forward because they think this could be the next guy that spends 20 years in a Mavericks uniform like Dirk Nowitzki.
1: Great stuff, Timmy. Thank you. Have fun tomorrow night.
0: You got it, Dan. Thanks.
1: At Tim Legler, conference finals on ESPN. Tomorrow night, they bring you game 2. Tip-off will be 8 Eastern on ESPN. 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
3: Published reports say that the LIV Tour is headed towards bankruptcy. The LIV Golf Tour is seeking long-term financial partners, hoping to replace the PIF and survive after the 2026 season. And according to published and broadcast reports, LIV Golf is trying to raise up to $250 million from new investors. We will talk to the PGA Tour Commissioner, I believe on Friday. Brian Rolat will join us. I'm just not sure about John Rahm and his future because he wasn't able to follow what Brooks Koepka and Patrick Reed were able to do and get out of his contract. They're still holding him to his contract, but if the league goes belly up, well, then he had that opportunity to maybe go to the DP World Tour and earn his way back to the PGA Tour, which is what I've suggested for a while. Make them give back to the game. You know, they wanted to grow the game. Well, you weren't. You were just taking money and playing around the world. Now you can grow the game. You can be part of the DP World Tour, earn points, get back on the PGA Tour. Yes, Paul.
15: I wonder if the right word is failure of LIV Golf will have a chilling effect on any other group that wants to take a shot at the title and try to take over a sport or be the next player in the sport, whether it be NFL, basketball, soccer, because they had unlimited funds and couldn't get it done. Nobody's got more money than that group.
3: Yeah, but I think, you know, if I look at what the Saudis were trying to do, did they accomplish what they were trying to do? They're, you know, trying to sports wash their image. I don't know if they did that. They're involved in other sports, not just golf. But if you're, this is like the USFL. When I was covering the USFL, and the USFL was like, we're going to go get big names. We're going to get these guys to come to the USFL. Then you're going to have to watch our games. So you get Doug Flutie and Herschel Walker and Steve Young, Jim Kelly, Anthony Carter. Like, they were getting big names. And all of a sudden, you almost had to legitimize the USFL. The problem was the USFL wasn't patient enough. And I do believe if they had waited a few years, got a few more players, the NFL had to reckon with you. The ABA did this. The ABA went out and got players. The AFL went out and got players. And then all of a sudden there was a merger with the NBA and the ABA, with the AFL and the NFL. I think the USFL might have had some teams absorbed there. But with LIV, you're getting individual contractors and you're paying them an exorbitant amount of money. And you're going to do damage to the PGA Tour. That's what their goal was. It was not growing the game. There was nothing that was growing about that except for the lie that you were growing the game. Yeah, Dylan.
16: It's interesting that they said they're trying to raise $250 million because I'm like, what does that cover? Like three golfers for the year? I mean, their operating costs per year were like close in the neighborhood of $1 billion. So I don't know. I don't know how the math adds up for that to keep them afloat.
3: Well, how do you keep Rahm? DeChambeau's contract, I believe, is up. Oh, by the way, Bryson DeChambeau had this to say on a podcast about the moon landing.
17: Do you believe they actually played golf on the moon?
18: Oh, I don't. Here we... Conspiracy theory. I don't know. Look, Elon says we've definitely gone there, so I tend to go that route because he's the man that knows quite a bit about all that. Artemis just went around the moon. So I do believe if we spent a lot of our resources like we like they say we did, I think we did. I don't think the footage is real, but I think we did go to the moon.
3: Okay, that's Bryson DeChambeau on the Katie Miller podcast. Thinks we got there. We just may have staged the golfing portion of the program. Yes, Paul?
15: Yeah, I don't think Bryson was kidding. And it's February 1971. Apollo 14 astronaut Alan Shepard became the first and only person to play golf on the moon. And there's this great video of him. And it appears real.
3: Oh, it is real.
15: I know.
3: It's not staged.
15: Oh, boy.
3: Well, you have people don't even think we landed on the moon. I'm like, okay. But then they might be flat earthers as well. Yes, Dylan.
16: That is sort of like the entry level conspiracy theory is the moon. That and maybe JFK or like that's your kind of rookie level stuff. But I'm always fascinated by I love conspiracy theories, not because I believe in them, but they're fascinating. And even more fascinating are the people who believe in them.
3: Yeah.
16: Bryson kind of
3: fits the JFK, do I think somebody else was involved in that? I do. There were a lot of people who didn't like JFK. A lot of people. Mostly some mob people didn't like JFK. Yes, Dylan.
16: That's pretty universally accepted. Is that even a conspiracy at this point?
3: I don't know. I think they're still trying to look at footage, believe it or not, all these years later about JFK.
16: This is a
3: so I think access to, you know, politicians, leaders, if you go back to JFK's brother when he was murdered, like you had somebody come out of the kitchen, Sirhan,
15: yeah.
3: Is that who it was? He came out of the kitchen and was able to kill Bobby Kennedy. I can't imagine, although we've had security lapses recently with our president, but back then felt like it was a little more lax. Yes, Paul?
15: A long time ago, I read a few books about the JFK assassination. And what was interesting, it was the president of the United States, but there wasn't always a camera on the president back then. So there was no film of the actual moment he was shot at. And it didn't come out until, I think, 2 years later, Life magazine published photos. And then the video came out of the Zapruder film. So the American public had no access to the video the first couple of years.
3: The Mavericks, in case you missed it, with the Knicks comeback, they let Jason Kidd go. Now, I think he has 4 years, $40 million on his contract. Like, what were you thinking? And how much does this have to do with you traded away Luka Doncic? Well, he didn't. Nico Harrison did. But the Mavs under Jay Kidd, they missed the playoffs, lost in the NBA Finals, missed the playoffs, lost in the Conference Finals. And now they show Jay Kidd the door. And this kind of feels like a new front office. And they're going to bring in their coach for Cooper Flagg. Fresh in Milwaukee. Hi, Fresh. What's on your mind today?
19: What's up, DP and Dennis? How you guys doing today?
3: Great.
19: Got a good question about the Knicks. Seeing a lot of old. We got the new. What's the by position now? What's the best start five of the Knicks you can give me?
3: So this is the all-time New York Knicks starting five.
19: Yes, sir.
3: All righty. Walt Frazier is there. Patrick Ewing is there. And Bernard King is there.
15: Yes, thank you.
3: Love Bernard King. Bradley and DeBuscher were great team players. Willis Reed... You know, I could put Willis Reed at center and Patrick Ewing at power forward, I guess. That'd be pretty good. Carmelo going to be my small forward, Pete Carmelo. And, of course, Jeremy Lin is going to be in there.
15: Nice!
3: Yeah, got to put Lin Sanity in there. I don't know, does Jalen Brunson now, is he approaching all-time Nick great? Yes, Paul?
15: It feels like he's getting there at the guard position. I mean, if you look at their guard history, you know, John Starks, Earl Monroe only played a couple years there, correct?
3: Yeah, he was mostly with Baltimore Bullets.
15: Yeah.
3: God, was Earl Monroe unbelievable. You know, we talk about handles in traffic. Earl Monroe in traffic, underrated. Thank you, Marvin. Yes, Marv.
20: Yeah, Brunson's on his way to getting his jersey retired. I think he's already there.
3: Yeah, I think so, too. I think so, too.
20: Like, conference finals a couple times, especially if they get to the finals, for sure, no question. Especially because he's the guy.
3: Drew in Columbus. Hi, Drew. What's on your mind today?
21: Hey, Dan. Tough loss for my Cavaliers last night. And it feels like Kenny Atkinson is in a time machine, and he keeps treating James Harden like it's 2018. And I don't feel like this is breaking news, but James Harden is old. At this stage in his career, he feels more like he feels more like a compliment than a feature. And at no point in James Harden's career does he ever need to be in a game when you're up 22 points. That's never, he's not necessary at that point. I just don't understand what Atkinson was doing.
3: Yeah, and I think you bring up a great point. But if you're saying to me, we're going to bring somebody in, fresh legs, to try to stay in front of Jalen Brunson. And Tim Legler brought up a great point. You got to decide what's your defensive philosophy going to be on Jalen Brunson. Are you going to switch? You're going to fight through screens? You're going to fight? You're going to go under screens? Like, you have to have a philosophy. And you also have to decide, is our defensive philosophy 25 feet out different than it is 18 feet from the basket? Cody in Texas. Hi, Cody. What's on your mind today?
22: Hey, Dan. Thanks for taking my call. Hey, wanted to talk about, you know, got game two coming up tonight. I think one of the greatest things about this series, especially for me and probably people my age, growing up in the 90s, watching the Eastern and Western Conference Finals on NBC, it just hit different. It's a different vibe. And, you know, being able to have this, the round ball rock with the Western Conference Finals back on NBC, it just seems better with Reggie on the call, Mike Tirico, just excited. It's great basketball. And then the second part of my question, I've always wondered, when you're down in the basement with the cigar and the tequila, what type of tequila are we drinking?
3: Well, I've been trying to drink Fortaleza, but it's a small batch, and it's really hard to get now. It wasn't hard to get for a long time, and then all of a sudden I went to my local spirits store, and I couldn't get it. They're like, people kind of caught on, and now you can't get it. So that's certainly a tequila. There's another one called 1414. There's so many good tequilas now. When we were growing up, you only did tequila shots just to get messed up. You know, it wasn't where you're going, I'm going to sip the tequila. You know, I'll have a big ice cube in there, just sip it a little bit, smoke my cigar. Let's see. Bucky in Illinois. Hey, Buck, what's on your mind today?
23: Hey, DP. Thanks for taking my call. I had a couple things for you. I turned on Peacock this morning and noticed that your set was completely different. It threw me for a loop there. But Tyler told me you're up in Maine. Do the Danettes kind of act like it's a substitute teacher when you're not there and you're out of the office? And I had some advice for you for your wedding, your speech at your daughter's wedding. Okay. To keep from crying, my uncle gave me advice I gave the eulogy at my grandpa's wedding, and he gave me advice. He told me to make a fist and to take your thumb and put it underneath your put your thumb and press it on your chin directly underneath your teeth, and there is a pressure point there, and it hurts really bad. And if you just press that while you're talking, And it kind of prevents you from crying.
3: Wait, Bucky, were you giving a eulogy at a wedding?
23: No, I'm sorry. I said that backwards. I gave a eulogy for my grandpa's funeral. Nobody wanted to do it. And my uncle told me, he said, if you just take your thumb and push the pressure point, kind of like where people put their, you know, where your goatee would be, just in between your gum and your teeth. And if you press right there, it hurts. And it prevents you from crying.
3: No, it's okay. Thank you, Bucky. Look, I'm not going to. Thank you. I appreciate that. I'm sorry for your loss, too. Yes, Paulie.
15: I'm not sure. No offense. If grandfather dying tears can trump giving away the daughter tears. Grandfathers are old. Things like that happen.
3: Yeah. We're old. We die.
15: Yeah.
3: I just don't want to die on stage with my daughter's speech. Yes, Dylan.
16: It seems like it would be hard to talk with your thumb being pressed into your chin.
3: I appreciate you taking the time to call in and give me that advice. Kyle in Annapolis. Hi, Kyle. What's on your mind?
0: Dan, thank you for taking my call, sir.
3: Yep.
0: I just wanted to say something quick about the PGA Tour and LIV Golf. Nobody seems to talk about how much money these prime players now are making on the PGA Tour that was just added to the tour money after LIV came around. They weren't saying anything. They were hiding. Rory McIlroy is making so much money, and he's anti-Phil or whatever. I get that stuff. But he's doubled his money. It's crazy. Nobody's talking about it.
3: He passed on making even more money, Kyle. He helped everybody on tour by staying on tour. He would have gotten $500 million, if not more. Probably close to $1 billion. If Rory went to live, he would have gotten probably $1 billion. So did the PGA Tour benefit from the salaries and keeping guys from going there? Yes. If you want to give Liv credit and go, yep, they helped build the PGA Tour. They grow the game. Okay. All right. That's not by design. They were trying to get players to leave. And Rory could have gotten $1 billion probably if he had gone. And he fought the good fight. PGA Tour has had some archaic thoughts on paying players, the number of tournaments that you're playing in, a lot of different things. And Liv, by accident, helped the PGA Tour. It helped grow the PGA Tour, not the Liv Tour. Take a break. 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
13: I found 10 games in the last 10 years. That's as far back as betting data goes for NBA games, where a team was a 6.5-point underdog, the game went into overtime, and they lost the game by 7 points or more, because that's what happened. Dylan had the money line with the Cavaliers. Imagine having 6.5 points. You're up 22, so now you're up 28.5, and you're thinking, all righty, I can't wait to bet on the Spurs Thunder tomorrow. And then all of a sudden, they come back, and then you go into overtime, and you go, all right, I still got 6.5 points. And then you get the double. You get the bang, and then you get the bang. Yes, Dylan?
14: There was zero part of me when the game went to overtime that didn't know that the Knicks were going to win that. I was like, I've seen this movie 1,000 times before.
13: 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Dude wipes, best clean, pants down. All right. Here's something I got from my source. The same source who said that the Super Bowl would be in Nashville in 2030. And by the way, I said that a month ago. He sent me a note today. He says, he told me, hey, Nashville, the paperwork's done. This is a month ago. Paperwork's done. Nashville's getting the Super Bowl. And I go, okay. He said, but it'll be a couple of weeks before they announce it because they still aren't sure if there's going to be an 18-game schedule. They don't even have a date for the Atlanta Super Bowl, I don't think. So, I mean, they had to announce that Nashville was, you know, the vote was going to be in, mere formality yesterday. They still don't know. My source says, incredibly, since the potential media renegotiations have continued to be delayed by challenges from the government and from Fox, change in leadership at the NFL Players Association, no definitive timeline on when the 18th game will be settled, and therefore no certain date for Atlanta and Nashville Super Bowls. The next scheduled owners meeting, October, but it's hard to believe they can wait that long in Atlanta, because that would be 15 months out. You got to be planning. You know, you're planning these things 2 years out if you can. And if you don't even have a date, how can you really plan this? So just something to keep an eye on. But Nashville gets the Super Bowl. Minneapolis gets a draft. I think Buffalo will get a draft. Cleveland's opting, hoping for a Super Bowl. And Tennessee, of course, is getting their Super Bowl as well. Yes, Paul?
11: Also yesterday, the NFL approved the ability to play as many as 10 international games starting in the 2027 season, which it used to be 8, and it's going to go quickly up to 2027, 10 games. Do you think that's another tell about the 18-game season?
13: Yes. And once again, nobody from the NFL comes on this show, but I've told you things before they were going to happen, years in advance of where the NFL was headed. And I had reliable people who were, you know, steering me correctly on this. The number of international games, they weren't going to set up a team in London. They had looked at that. They want to have every team have an international game. They want to sell the entire international package. I told you this a couple of years ago, and that's exactly what is happening. They're going to be all in on international games and flag football, where you're going to, they're even talking about trying to get flag football as a college sport as well. So these are things that are happening. Let's see. HR in Utah. Hi, HR. What's on your mind today?
12: Hey, Dan. Good morning. How are you?
13: Great.
12: Good. Thanks for taking my call. Hey, I just wanted to talk real quick about, you know, your daughter's wedding. I think you and I are about the same age. You might be a couple years older than me. And we were kind of raised to not show our emotions. And I just think that's wrong. I think it's the best thing our kids can see is to see us cry. And my daughter and my boys see me cry all the time. And it's okay for us to show emotion and to feel those kind of things, especially on days like that. In fact, if you didn't cry, I think your daughter might wonder if you were really into the wedding at all, you know?
13: Oh, hey, I know I'm going to cry. I don't want to make a spectacle of crying. There's a difference. If I just have tears, I'm okay with that. The problem is, that's not how I cry. I'm going to, I'll blurt out, you know, I'll be blubbering. And then I don't want, you know, to be the spectacle here. It's about my daughter and her husband. But that's the problem I have. I know I'll cry. It's how I cry. That's the problem. Oh, Mike in L.A. Hi, Mike. What's on your mind?
15: Hey, Dan, native Cincinnatian. What, about your age, actually, I think, pal. I've been meaning to ask you this for years, Dan. Thanks for taking the call. Who are your three favorite all-time announcers in each of the three major sports, baseball, football, and basketball? Or if you got a couple.
13: Yeah, you got to give me a heads up. You know, I can't do that yeah. Right off the bat.
11: But up against a break?
13: Yeah, I can't do that. And I couldn't limit it to three. It'd be almost impossible to do that. John in Oklahoma. Hi, John. What's on your mind?
16: Hey, first time, long time. About 14 years ago, I called you. I can't remember exact year, but you heard me after the call. You said, "Is that John Daly?" Anyway, I had an idea for you for your wedding, your daughter's wedding. Since you know you're going to cry, to lighten the mood, and I'm sure he's invited, your good friend Adam Sandler can break off some sort of wedding singer performance at the after wedding party. What do you think about that?
13: No. My wife said she doesn't want it to be jokey. And she said that quite a few times to me. Let's give it a heartfelt speech. And I said, there will be some levity in this speech. But my wife wants me to make sure that I take this seriously. And I can't do that to Sandman. He's already done enough for me. I can't go, hey, Sandman, would you sing a couple of songs there at my daughter's wedding reception? And knowing him, he would probably do it. Him or Will Ferrell would probably do it. But no, I can't do that. If it got me off the hook, then maybe. But no, I gotta zero in. I gotta zero in on the greatest speech ever given. They'll be talking about this one for years, long after I'm gone. It'll be the blueprint for how to give a speech at a wedding reception. That's my goal. Talk some football coming up with the Monday Morning Quarterback. Final hour in this Wednesday after this. This time of the year, it's about getting together. 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
31: 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This is a story about a group of women who say they survived the abuse, who took matters into their own hands, and are still fighting for the girls they used to be.
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1: 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Well, good news. 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
2: Final hour on this Wednesday. Gang's all here. Fritzy, Dylan, Marv, Paulie, yours truly, the backroom guys. 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Good morning if you're watching on Peacock, our streaming partner. Watch all 3 hours if you like, and come on and see the best man cave in the business. We will get to more of your phone calls coming up. We'll talk some football with Albert Breer, the Monday morning quarterback, fresh off the owners' meetings. Why don't we have dates for the Atlanta Super Bowl and Nashville Super Bowl? I'm guessing we probably don't have one for the Vegas Super Bowl as well. It's because the NFL is waiting if there's going to be an 18-game schedule. So we'll talk to Albert coming up. Knicks were down 22, came back, forced overtime. They win and they cover. They close out on a 44-11 run. You got next game tomorrow night, Knicks favored by 6.5. And then you got Spurs Thunder, the Thunder favored by 6.5 tonight, game two. You have Golden Knights at the Avalanche, game one as well. The Mavs, surprise, surprise, Jason Kidd fired, and they had extended his contract, and he has 4 years, $20 million, I believe. 4 years, $40 million guaranteed. This was basically anybody who had anything to do with Luka Doncic being traded, they're shown the door. And we're going to start over and build around Cooper Flag. All right, Dylan, poll question for the final hour of the program is what?
3: Yeah, Dan. How much of an advantage or disadvantage is travel distance for NFL teams over the course of a season?
2: Well, I'm looking at these numbers here. And the NFL, I hope somebody gets to ask the commissioner this. The Niners will have traveled 38,000 miles this year with their schedule. The Panthers will travel 30,000 miles less. Why the disparity? And you send the Niners to Australia. So they already have the most mileage this year, 38,000. Panthers are just under 9,000. That's an incredible disparity there. And I didn't even think of this, of looking at the different teams and how much they will travel. You know, Seattle is always going to travel a lot. But, you know, in the Western Conference, you're able to play in San Francisco, you play in Arizona, you play in Los Angeles. So they try to cut down on that. It's the other games in the other cities that you have to factor in as well. But the Niners will travel 38,000 miles this upcoming season. Yeah, Paul.
4: I know that's an interesting stat. Do you think it has any real effects on the athletes?
2: Yes. Well, when you're going cross country and you're going across a couple of time zones, you know, are they going to make you play at 1 o'clock? Do you get at least a 4:30? Do you get a Sunday night game? Is it a Monday night game? So do I think? Yeah, I do. I think it has an impact. Yes, Dylan.
3: Yeah, I think even if you weren't playing football, if it was just a regular old job and over the course of, whatever, 6 months, you're traveling 38,000 miles by plane or 8,000 miles, I feel like you'll be, at the end of that, you'd be significantly more worn down.
2: Yes. Yeah. As much travel as I used to do when I was at the mothership or at NBC, you know, it'll beat you up, quietly beat you up. And these guys are playing a sport where they do literally get beat up. I was wondering about this with the Knicks with the come from behind win. Imagine that was game 7 of the NBA Finals. Would that surpass 28-3 Super Bowl Patriots and the Falcons? I'm going to hear from Atlanta fans, oh, you somehow worked the Falcons back into a conversation. But imagine being down 22, game 7, NBA Finals. Would that surpass 28-3 in the Super Bowl? Marvin?
5: No, because Tom Brady was involved in a 28-3 comeback.
2: But you had a New York team coming back 22 down. So anything that happens in New York, you know, it's going to be viewed as far more important. But you're right about Tom Brady doing it. If it was Drew Bledsoe who did it, you know, it wouldn't be the same. But let's say Lakers, Knicks, and the Knicks came back from 22 down in the finals, game seven. How would we view this? Because this loss can be wiped away by Cleveland. Like we can, this can be forgettable to a certain degree if you go and win. Because then we go, oh, yeah, remember they got blown out and they came back to win? Like, it even adds to the story of them advancing. But it might just hang there in the air. And you have a best of seven. So it's different than, you know, college football or

0: Brunson doesn't play like one of the MVP guys in the league. He was phenomenal. He did what he was supposed to do tonight. Definitely helped us get the win.
1: Now, here's Kenny Atkinson, the Cleveland Cavaliers head coach, and he uses some interesting words to describe his team and what happened.
2: They hit some really tough shots in that fourth quarter. You know, those two threes, prayer threes, end of shot clock. I think we got a little unlucky, quite honestly. Brunson obviously took over at the end, and, you know, we started double-teaming them and try to do some different things. But, listen, I'm super proud of the way our group played. We played great basketball tonight for, you know, three quarters. Unfortunately, fourth quarter, they dominated us in the fourth quarter.
1: That pesky fourth quarter. Other than that, I'm really proud of what we did. That's why they play four quarters. Proud is a weird description. I'm really proud of my team. I'd be prouder if they would have won the game, but they got to come up with an a new philosophy here on playing defense, and I'm sure that's what the practice session is going to be all about today. Yes, Dylan?
3: Also, hoarding timeouts till the end of the game is all well and good, but not while you're in the midst of blowing a 20-point lead.
1: Yeah, when he said that he wanted to keep his timeouts towards the end of the game, you don't get to take them with you and use them in game two, and they're on a run. Call a timeout. Settle down the garden. Settle down your team. Remind them. Remind them of how they got here. Yeah, Dylan.
3: Is there any possibility that coaches are like afraid of getting flamed for not having timeouts at the end of the game, so they you know might opt to sit on them as opposed to using them earlier?
1: Well, I'm sure that's what he thought, but at some point I do have to call a timeout. And if at the end of the game I don't have a timeout, then I have to say to the media, I chose to use a timeout there because I had to stop their momentum. And whether it worked or not, you know, if you're getting to the end of the game and you don't have a timeout, I mean, I find timeouts sometimes are overrated, because a lot of times, and I've been around the huddle where you're just listening in. I was when the NBA Finals back in the mid-90s, and I did the game on radio covering the NBA Finals, and that was the Seattle Supersonics and the Chicago Bulls. I was privy to what was being said in the Seattle huddle. Well, there wasn't a lot going on in there. It was basically George Karl saying, two down. And that would be Gary Payton would get a screen, come out and get the ball. That was it. There was no motivational, hey, somebody knocked Jordan on his butt. There was nothing like that. It was like, all right, get in, all right, two down. All right, okay, come on. All right, let's go. I'd be like, wow. And then, you know, they would go to me and say, oh, what'd they say? I said, well, you know, kind of what they said the last time out and the timeout before that. Two down, Gary Payton gets the ball. So sometimes you do it just to say, let's just stop. Let's just have the game stop and see what happens after that. But the way it was going with the Knicks and that crowd, and they fed off of that, and then all of a sudden the Cavaliers, you know, you're in a tsunami. And all of a sudden, you can't get out. And you saw that last night. All righty, 877-3DP-SHOW. Email address, dp@danpatrick.com. Twitter handle, DP-SHOW. Jordan in Peoria. Hi, Jordan. What's on your mind today?
4: Hey, Dan. Whenever you bring up 28-3, I just picture Al Atlanta being a little bit more sad. So that always makes me laugh. I was listening to the pod, catching up on Monday. You guys were talking about, like, international players, obviously, really taking over the NBA. And I was curious if you had any insight on the development that they have in Europe today versus what they do in the United States and Canada here. And how's that translating to modern day NBA basketball? Thanks.
1: Well, they have academies over there, whether it's soccer, basketball, and they go there and they're professionals. They're 14, 15. Luka was 15. You're being taught fundamentals. You're being taught how to be a basketball player, not, hey, you're a shooting guard, you're a big guy, back to the basket. That's not the way they do it. And Dirk Nowitzki talked about this when he was growing up, learning how to handle the ball and how to shoot outside. That's what they teach. We have AAU. They have academies. And

0: AAU, if you've ever been to AAU, you'll see a lot of things, a lot of good things, and you'll see a lot of bad things as well. Yes, Marv.
1: While I agree with the development process that international play has, I think this whole international players taking over the NBA is a bit overblown. The international players can't even field a full NBA All-Star roster. They split it into eight. They couldn't even get 12 international players. They're top heavy. But how many other guys from Slovenia or Serbia can you name? I'll wait.
2: USA.
0: All right, Mark. But the best basketball players in the world are not from the United States, right?
1: You're right. But he said taking over.
0: No. But taking over, and you're right, top heavy. But the best players are not from the United States. So is it just a coincidence, or is there something systemic that these players getting the proper tutelage are, they have a little bit of a head start with fundamentals, with the way they're taught? It's not an AAU style that they're brought up in. They're brought up in maybe a little bit more structure. But you can't deny the best players right now, the best five or six players, are not from the United States. Yes, Marv.
1: But guys like Embiid and Shea, they grew up in the AAU system, right? So sometimes they're just really great players from a different part of the world. So it might not be, they're developed better over there. Luka and, Jokic, they're anomalies.
0: Yes, Paul.
3: Yeah, I've got this SI article from a few years ago, and they said the big difference is in Europe, there's high practice-to-game ratios. It's more about practice than playing weekend games. And that if you're 15 and you're a star, you'll stay in a certain program for a long time. You don't go year to year joining other places.
0: Also, keep this in mind. The Michigan Wolverines national title team is a little bit younger than the current starting lineup for OKC. Get ready for LSU basketball this year, folks, because this is going to be a train wreck for the NCAA. Because Will Wade is back. They're getting players. They've got a couple of guys who've already spent time with the Celtics and Jazz in the G League. They got a player who's been playing professionally overseas for years. I think it's Marcio Santos. He's 23. Then they got a 25-year-old former Celtics draft pick. And they also have another player who played overseas and has already been drafted into the NBA. Illinois did this, brought in players. Who knows how old they are? But you're getting somebody who's 25, who has played professionally, and gets to play in college. Something's wrong with that. Once you sign a professional contract, or once you're drafted, you shouldn't be able to play. But LSU is going to... they're going to make a mockery of this. Like, oh, we can bring in whoever we want. Like, okay. LSU, and they're all in on this. Like, I don't know what their morals or standards are. I don't think they care. Yes, Dylan.
4: It sort of reminds me of how the hockey pipeline works, because I had to go from like high school and then play juniors and then go to college. So you'd be in like freshman class and be like, oh, how old are you? Like 23.
0: Yes, Paul.
3: I was just thinking, you're at LSU, you're in like a astronomy class, and some 27-year-old guy from Latvia walks in with a beard. He's calling his wife and kids between classes.
0: Smoking heaters. Yes, Tom.
5: Well, maybe that's exactly what the sport needs, for someone to make a mockery of it. Someone's going to show something to such an extreme level where eventually someone feels like, whether it's competing schools or the NCAA, we got to do something about this finally. This is obnoxious.
0: Yeah, well, I don't know how much power they have. It's like when I told you this a couple of weeks ago, and you had people say, I think you've greatly inflated the amount of money that's attached to these college programs. I said that there were certain schools approaching $40 million football wise with their salaries, with the amount of money attached. $40 million. And that's the case. Then then there was some data that came out and it showed like there's three or four football programs that are going to spend $40 million. Meanwhile, we're doing away with secondary sports at a rapid rate. It's everybody all in. Hey, I can donate a dollar. Well, don't have that dollar go to the tennis team or softball team. Have it go to the football team. Yes, Dylan.
4: It just goes to show how crazy the landscape was before. Like, they have no problem shelling out $50 million for a team from like a financial standpoint. So they've been profiting buckets for just ever.
0: I also wonder about this. I know it's crazy to say this, but like the academics, when you got guys who are coming over from Europe.
3: Come on, dude.
0: Nice. I know. Once again, one of my goals this year is have somebody declared academically ineligible in football or basketball. A big name, just so I can feel better about kind of teetering on the brink of being declared academically ineligible. But you're going to bring over 25-year-olds. Are they going to school? Like, what are we doing? Yeah, get off my lawn. I'm sorry, but I'm not sorry. Let me take a break. Albert Breer, the Monday morning court. What, Paul?
3: Okay, I'm going to send a note to the NCAA with a simple question. You want to hear it, or should I save it? I'm going to give it to you now. Do you have to be registered in classes to play college sports?
0: All right. You take a break. Albert Breer, the Monday morning quarterback, will join us on Wednesday after this. 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
3: We'll hear from Albert Breer, the Monday morning quarterback, fresh off the owners' meetings. And we now know that the Super Bowls are set for the next couple of years. We just don't know the dates for it. We know where it's going to be. We don't know when it's going to be, which is crazy. Crazy. But that means they're waiting for that 18-game schedule. Yes, Marv?
20: You can't plan your vacation yet after Atlanta 2028.
3: Oh, I know. I don't even know when I'm retiring. Rhonda in Texas. Good morning, Rhonda. What's on your mind?
21: Good morning, Dan. Thank you for taking my call. Just want to say that you and the Danettes and the backroom guys are the absolute best of the best. So I have a possible conspiracy theory question for you. Knowing that you've shared your retirement date will be after the Atlanta Super Bowl 2028, could it be intentional that no date has been set for that event because they and we all want to continue enjoying the Dan Patrick Show after 2028? Thanks, Dan.
3: Well, thank you, Rhonda. Yeah, I understand what you're saying. I'm following the plot line there. Yes, Dylan.
22: Have you thought about sticking it out to 2030 so we can take a trip to Nashville as a little squad, as a nice little bachelorette party?
3: Well, since I was the first to report it, then maybe. By the way,
23: we'll take the maybe.
3: Yes, yes, Marv.
20: Now, if you are retiring in 2028, are we having a retirement party at Magic City?
3: No, my family will be there. I think that might be hard to.
20: So my question still stands. Are we having.
3: Oh, you guys can have the retirement party there if you want to. Yes, Paul.
24: How about if somehow some version of this show continues down the road? You come down to Nashville and hang with us that week for the Super Bowl.
3: Okay.
24: Yeah.
3: I will do that.
24: Yeah.
3: So let's say.
24: Mission accomplished.
3: Let's say when I'm done.
24: Right.
3: That the show, the guts of the show, the structure of the show, the look of the show, everything stays the same.
24: Yeah.
3: But you get somebody who will sit in my chair.
24: Yeah.
3: Okay.
24: A handoff to a new host. And then that you come down, you hang out during Super Bowl week. Do a couple segments, go do some fun stuff.
3: Yeah.
24: Beautiful.
3: I would do that. So the Dan Patrick Show presenting, and then you would have the host name, and then we would do that. And then 2030, I would join you in Nashville at the Super Bowl.
24: Exactly. Yeah. Like Tyler Perry presents.
3: Yes.
24: He was raking in money. It's Dan Patrick presents, blah, blah, blah.
3: Yeah. All right. Jim in South Carolina. Hi, Jim. What's on your mind today?
25: Dan, how are you?
3: Good, good, good, good, good.
25: Good. Hey, got a thought regarding your daughter's wedding and the big speech. I clocked into a show the other day, kind of mid-show, and I heard you throwing out a few lines in French, and I didn't know if maybe it's tied in with Canadians hockey game or something like that, but you delivered them pretty good. You sounded like you at least were fluent enough to use some sentences potentially in a speech. And I thought maybe when you're delivering the speech, if things are feeling a little squirrely, it might be a calming way to go to throw out a few lines or two in French to take the edge off.
3: Thank you, Jim. Well, I might just say, je t'aime. I love you. Yes, Dylan.
22: Just do the whole thing in Mandarin. No tears.
3: Albert Breer, the Monday morning quarterback, joining us. Albert, fresh off the owners' meetings. And here was something that stood out to me. And thank you for joining us. The owners passed a policy yesterday to eliminate protections for international games. Now any game can be moved to an international spot, adding value to the packages, including those games as well. So everything's available to move a game internationally?
0: Yeah, and I think like this is sort of what the NFL has wanted, the league office has wanted for a while, is to take all these protections away. And we've seen it like over the years, right? Like, so they went from, you know, only allowing teams to play one Thursday night game per year to two. You know, now they can go and play a third game on a Friday night, which doesn't count as a Thursday night. You don't have to have a bye week anymore. In fact, I think more teams than not don't have a bye week after their international trips this year. I think the two teams that are coming back from Rio on a Sunday on a Sunday are playing the next week. So they've sort of removed all of these different things, and I think, you know, the obvious reason why is, you know, goes back to, you know, wanting to satisfy all the partners who they're hoping will bid at a very, very high level over the next few years to either keep or get those packages. So, I mean, it's the reality of it. Like, I guess we all have bosses, right? And Roger Goodell's bosses are the owners. And it looks like the owners, I don't know if I call them their bosses, but maybe the ones who are directing traffic for the owners are the television networks.
3: We know where the Super Bowls are going to be the next couple of years, but we don't know the date of the Super Bowls. Why?
0: I mean, I've for a while thought that the reason why is because they're considering going to 18 games. And I think that's been something that's, I would just tell you this, like, I don't think the people in Atlanta are real happy that they don't have a date yet. Because for the people who don't know, like, the way this works, you block off, you know, two different weeks. You have like a week where you can move the game if it needs to be moved. And, you know, it allows for the league to have some flexibility. Well, you know, if you don't know when the game's going to be because you don't know what your schedule is going to be, and you just say it's February, you got to block off the whole month, you know. And so what does that mean? Well, that means convention space in the city that they're going to is blocked off. That means hotels are blocked off. That means, you know, these cities can't really plan for and, you know, make plans for what weeks the Super Bowl won't be there. And that blocks other business from coming into town. And so obviously the NFL has the hammer in these situations. Those cities are going to want to have the Super Bowl almost regardless of the circumstances. But, you know, I do know, like, even, you know, as far back as, you know, really a year and a half ago, the Atlanta people were getting a little impatient with the fact that they didn't have a date. And the fact that that Atlanta Super Bowl, which is Super Bowl 60, and I got to get the numbers right in my head, 62, which is the end of the 2027 season. The fact that that doesn't have a date, hasn't had a date like this late in the game, has been a smoking gun for a lot of people, you know, and looking at it and saying that's when the NFL wants to go to the 18-game season. And, you know, my guess would be the reason they had 27 marked is because they want to have the 18-game season in place before they go to market with the new television deals, whether those goes to the broadcast networks or the streamers. And so there are a lot of moving pieces here, but certainly the owners want to go to 18 games, and the question is going to be how soon they can do it. And they can finally actually start to negotiate that now that the NFLPA has an executive director in place in J.C. Treader.
3: What's stopping the NFL from going to 18 games?
0: The players. I mean, the players negotiated the right to veto it. And so when they agreed to go to 17 games, you know, they negotiated that the owners would need their sign off to go to 18. And so I think the question then becomes, what do the players get back? I mean, I think people look at this in like a little bit of a vacuum. You know what I mean? They just think, well, that's going to be a little tougher for them to get to 18 game, get through an 18 game season. Or if you're a playoff team, that could be 21 or 22 games. And that's true. You know, but I think for all players, there's also the element of getting to free agency, getting your second contract, getting the really big money. You know, so when it was 16 games, if you think about it, it's 4 years unrestricted free agency in the NFL, right? So that means you have to get through 64 games healthy. Then they go to 17-game season. That's 68 games healthy. Now it's going to be 72 games healthy whenever they go to 18 games. That's a full half season that they're adding, just as far as like what a player has to make it through physically to get to his second contract. So, yeah, if I'm the players, I look at that. You got to, like I'm saying, you got to make it easier for us to get to our second contracts, to get the really big money if we're going to do this, you know? So does that mean allowing for players to get to unrestricted free agency after 3 years? Does that mean loosening the reins on franchise tags? There are all sorts of things that could be negotiated, but I think it's pretty clear that there's going to have to be some sort of give back to the players if they're going to sign off on 18 games.
3: Talking to Albert Breer, the Monday Morning Quarterback, senior NFL reporter. I didn't realize this. I don't know if this is a big issue. It seems like one to me. The Panthers will travel 8,700 miles this upcoming season. The 49ers will travel 38,000 miles. Is this an issue with the scheduling and with ownership of the Niners? I don't know if this is front burner stuff, but that to me, that's a huge, huge disparity there.
0: Yeah, and Kyle Shanahan didn't seem real happy when the idea of Australia was presented to him at the owners' meetings. I mean, if you remember that, I think it was Florio he was on with, right? And he said, I mean, like, they're making us go to Mexico City already, and now we have to go to Australia. Why don't you make the Rams come to Mexico City with us? Instead, they gave the Rams an extra day of rest coming off of Australia. They didn't give it to the Niners. So you can read into that what you want. But I think you've seen it already. I mean, I think one nuance, like the Patriots season last year, right? Like, we talk about how easy their schedule is. Do you know they didn't go east? They didn't go west of the Mississippi until the Super Bowl? Or until the AFC Championship game. Isn't AFC that crazy? Title.
3: Yes.
0: Wow. They did not go west. So not only was their schedule a little soft, they also didn't go west of the Mississippi until deep in the playoffs. The AFC title game in Denver and then the Super Bowl in Santa Clara, which you have 2 weeks ahead of. You think about these things, right? Like in these, and so like that. Is that team going to be in better shape than a team that's had to travel all over Kingdom Come? You look at what they've done to the Chiefs the last couple of years. Did that wear on them? The playoffs, plus all the travel, plus all the midweek games. Like, I don't know. That looked like a worn out team at the end of the year. Now, I don't know if there's a way to quantify that. Like, because what they'll tell you is, well, we have injury data that shows this. Well, yeah, but can you prove that it's not affecting the performance of the teams? And I do think that that's something that they've got to continue to look into. I think it's pretty clear here, like, where their priorities are, and I don't blame them for it. They're businessmen, right? Like, but if you think about it, like, I think you go back 15, 20 years, they came to the determination, like, there's only so much more we can grow in the box that we're in right now. Domestically, we're already up here. Like, how much higher can we go? And so, you know, they made the decision, we need to grow out. And we need to, instead of growing up, we need to grow out. And that means adding inventory. So that's expanded playoffs, expanded regular season, two teams in Los Angeles. That's Thursday Night Football. That's the new broadcast windows on top of that. And that ultimately is going overseas, you know. And because, you know, again, they've sort of got this Wall Street mentality where if you're not growing, you're failing. I think the focus is on those areas of growth and international. You can see it with the way they're pushing flag is certainly a big part of that strategy.
3: We're looking at cities, teams that are building stadiums. You know, Cleveland mm-hmm. wants to have a Super Bowl. Buffalo's not going to get a Super Bowl, but they'll get a draft. Minneapolis mm-hmm. has had a Super Bowl. They're getting a draft coming up. Tennessee's going to get a Super Bowl.
0: Yep.
3: Am I leaving out anybody?
0: Kansas City.
3: You know, that's... Kansas City's getting a draft? Or are they going to get a Super Bowl?
0: Well, Kansas City's getting a new stadium. I would think that they'll get something for that. Now, my guess would be it won't be a Super Bowl, but they are one of these teams that's in line to build a new stadium. Washington's another one that I think will eventually get a Super Bowl.
3: Yeah. I think it's interesting when... I mean, the draft has become so big that, like, if you're Buffalo, you're not going to get a Super Bowl because of the infrastructure there, but you're going to get a draft. Cleveland, how does Cleveland get a Super Bowl and not
0: I don't think they
3: just
0: do.
3: A draft? You don't think so?
0: I don't think they do. Well, I actually, I asked some of the Nashville people about this. And by the way, that was a really good scoop by you. I think you had that for like cold for a month, right? So, but this was really interesting to me. So they have 68,000 hotel rooms right now in the metropolitan area, which is a big number for a city of that size. It's not a big, huge city, right? And that number is going to jump to 80,000 by the time the Super Bowl comes along in February 2030. Someone told me like Cleveland's number is around like 22,000. So that's a massive difference. You know, even though the Cleveland metropolitan area, actually, I believe if you look at market size, is still bigger than Nashville. Nashville's got the event space and the infrastructure, the hotels, all of that different stuff. So I think a lot of it's going to ride on that. I think you sort of alluded to it, right? Like the draft has kind of become what they give the cities that build new stadiums that aren't equipped to host Super Bowls. So, you know, where I think, you know, Chicago, if they build a dome, and Washington, if they build a dome, they'll get Super Bowls. With your Clevelands and your Kansas Cities, you're probably looking at getting drafts.
3: Paulie keeps asking me what happens sooner, Cleveland gets a Super Bowl or Cleveland goes to a Super Bowl?
0: Cleveland goes to a Super Bowl. I don't think they're getting it. I don't think they're going to host one.
3: Does Kansas?
0: And I love
3: City,
0: Cleveland, by the way. I have a ton of friends from there. You know, like half of my buddies from college are from there. But this is not a shot at Cleveland. I don't think you're getting a Super Bowl.
3: But if Kansas City has a dome stadium,
0: yeah,
3: they're getting a Super Bowl. Can they host a Super Bowl?
0: I don't think so. I just don't think that they have the infrastructure. And they've already hosted a draft. I think they would get maybe another one. But I have a hard time seeing that. I think you sort of have to draw the line somewhere, you know. And I think the experience a lot of people had in Jacksonville 20 years ago, it sort of underscored like you. There's still like, you know, a certain number of hotel rooms, a certain amount of event space. Like there's a certain structure that a city has to have to host one of these. And so
3: does Jacksonville get a Super Bowl again?
0: I can't imagine after what happened the last time. Now, I just don't think they have, again, the infrastructure to do it. But it's a southern city, so it's a little bit different, but I'd be surprised if Jacksonville got another one. And they're getting what in essence is a new stadium as well.
3: Thank you, Albert. I know you're busy. We appreciate you joining us.
0: You got it. Thanks, Dan. I appreciate it.
3: And thank you for the shout out in the Monday morning quarterback with my Nashville exclusive.
0: How long have you had that? You had that like a month ago, didn't you?
3: Yes. But you're the only one who did give me credit for that. But my source kept saying, hey, they're not going to announce it for a couple of weeks. So you're going to probably have people say that you're wrong. And the number of people are like, in Nashville, they're like, when are we getting this Super? Are you sure we're getting this? I'm like, yes.
0: What sucks about stuff like that, because I've been there before, is like you're sitting on, you know, you report something and it's like, this is going to happen, but there's always some variables. So like, it's like you can be right in the moment and something can go haywire in between, but you had a cold, no question.
3: Thank you, Albert. We'll talk soon. The Monday morning quarterback, senior NFL reporter. Take a break. Last call for phone calls. What we learn, what's in store tomorrow, right after this. 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
13: 1971. 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
13: 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I'm Ed Helms, host of Snafu, Season 2, Medburg. 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
0: Basketball coming up tonight. Spurs getting 6.5 against the Thunder tomorrow night. The betting line already out for the Cavaliers getting 6.5 against the Knicks. Stat of the day brought to you by Panini America, the official trading cards of the Dan Patrick Show. And you can watch Spurs Thunder tonight, NBC and Peacock. I don't know if it's an actual campaign by Bill Belichick, but it feels like there's something going on with Bill. I think he's getting back talking to the media a little bit here, talking some football. He was with Barstool Sports. Was he with Big Cat, Paulie?
19: Yeah, he sure was.
0: Okay. And he was reminiscing about why he didn't take the New York Jets job.
20: I mean, I had worked for Modell, and the two trains that were coming down the tracks were Dolan and Woody Johnson. And I just felt like don't feel comfortable working for whichever one of those guys ends up with the team. Nothing personal. I just, you know, I'd had a bad experience, and I was either I'm going to work for a good owner or an owner that I felt comfortable with, that was shared a vision with, or I'm not working for that.
0: What is personal? Because you're talking about a person. Therefore, it's personal of who you wouldn't want to work for. But I think maybe I'm making a little bit more out of this, but it feels like Belichick wants to get back to being Bill Belichick football coach, not Bill Belichick in People Magazine or TMZ because of your girlfriend. Yeah, Paul.
19: Yeah, I've been checking around. This is his third or fourth interview with kind of random media people, different types of media people, over the past week and a half.
0: I just don't see him with Big Cat and PFT because they're probably wanting to joke around a little bit. And probably joked around at his expense with his girlfriend at some point. But different fan base in there, and maybe Bill's trying to... Maybe his girlfriend is saying, hey, you should go on these different places. I think Bill's still upset at 60 Minutes with the interview and how his girlfriend was portrayed. But Bill making the rounds here with the media. Yes, Dylan.
21: Things have been pretty quiet on the girlfriend front, though. I haven't heard much recently. That was pretty hot in the streets for a bit there. So maybe they've kind of, you know, figured everything out.
0: Yeah, but it doesn't compare to Diana Rossini and Mike Vrabel. So, you know, it's the current Patriots coach, previous Patriots coach. You know, he got kicked to the curb. It's like, what about me? We're getting all this attention. Now we're not getting any attention. I think he just wants to be known as a great football coach. And maybe that's what he's trying to get back to by doing these interviews. Nick in Irvine. Hi, Nick. What's on your mind today?
22: Hey, Dan. Always a pleasure to talk to you. Listen, I'm a huge Laker fan. Here, listen to my golden retriever. Don't pump. Okay. So,
0: Wait. Your golden retriever didn't do anything.
22: Yeah. And the LeBron's career. You know, it's always hard to let him go. Kobe dropped 60, went out the perfect way, storybook. And LeBron, it's going to be hard. But he has 4 years of eligibility, Dan. He could go back to Ohio State. Bronny's got 2 years left. He could drop 20 mil and get the 10 best AAU players and lead Ohio State to a national championship. This is legit is what he could do, and I hope he does. And Belichick, as the kids would say, is low-key washed.
0: All right. Thank you, Nick. It is funny what you said about LeBron with 4 years of eligibility going back to college. He's going to win another championship. He's going to win a championship because Michael Jordan has a national championship at North Carolina. Bob in Montana. Hi, Bob. What's on your mind? Welcome back.
23: Oh, hey. Thanks there, DP. Hey, since you love so much, I have two quick topics. First, me and my half-my-age girlfriend are still going strong after 8 months. If we do get married, you were talking about converting the man cave maybe into an Airbnb. Maybe we could have our wedding night at the man cave and be the first guest. That would be awesome. And then second and more importantly, my daughter just got engaged on Sunday. Maybe I could get a copy of your speech, and I'll just change the names for when she gets married next year.
0: All right. Thank you, Bob. I don't want to have the visual of Bob and his girlfriend. in the man cave on their wedding night. I've met Bob before. I've gotten undressed with Bob before in Vegas when we were putting on our Elvis outfits. And mine was a little too snug, a little too revealing. And so I said to Bob, how about we switch these up? Yes, Marv.
1: Yeah, that was a different meet and greet.
0: Oh, I'm going to give you a bloop on that one. This day in sports history, Paul.
19: I just got a couple for you, Dan. I got the New York Yankees in 1959. They were in last place. They hadn't been in last place for even a minute since 1940, so they went 19 years. 1984, Roger Clemens got his first career victory. And this guy doesn't get enough credit. 1988, Mike Schmidt hit home run 535 to go into eighth place.
0: On this date, 1930, University of California received $1,500 to research the prevention and cure of athlete's foot. 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
17: 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Andy Freed, Neil Solons will have the call beginning at 1 with first pitch slated for 1:10. Chris Adams Wall is standing by at the Trop 12:30 for the official Rays pregame show. Inside Pitch and Rays baseball this afternoon being produced by Chris Mathis. Let's set the table for this afternoon's game. Setting the table is presented by St. Pete Mitsubishi. Your Tampa Bay Rays have now won 20 of their past 24 games, and they're sitting atop the American League East with the Major League's best record at 32-15. That is tied with the 2010 team for the second-best start in franchise history, trailing only the 2023 team that won 34 of its first 47 games. When we got the preseason outlooks for the Rays, none of this was expected. The Rays have now won 8 consecutive series. That is too shy of the franchise record. And with last night's 4-1 win over the Orioles, the Rays, get this, improved to 11-2 in their own division, the American League East. Last night, Yandy Diaz continued his torrid hitting, leading the Rays offense with a double and this long home run in the bottom of the sixth.
31: Swinging a high fly ball, deep left center field, way back Tavares, to the wall, gone! Yandy Diaz, his third chance against Kyle Bradish, and he's driven in both Tampa Bay runs.
32: Right now, Yandy Diaz is a very dangerous man.
31: Indeed, his eighth home run, his 32nd or 33rd RBI, makes it a 2-1 Tampa Bay lead.
17: Neil Solons and Andy Freed with a call is heard here on Rays Radio last night. Diaz, over his last 7 games, has 11 hits, 3 homers, and 10 runs batted in. Unfortunately, in his last at bat last night, he was hit with a Cano 94-mile-an-hour fastball that actually clipped fingers on both hands, causing Yandy to leave the game in pain. And he was not happy about it. We will update you on his condition with Rays insider Mark Topkin in a few minutes. The Rays are now 14-3 this month. The starting pitching staff has posted a major league best 2.22 ERA for this month. And the Rays offense leads all of baseball with a .284 team batting average this month, a .352 on-base percentage. They are on fire, and they're going to wrap up this 6-game homestand this afternoon, hoping to sweep the Orioles after taking 2 of 3 from the Marlins. The Rays are off tomorrow before heading on the road for 6, including the first 3 on that road trip. They're going to be huge. 3 at the New York Yankees in the Bronx, and then they'll have three in Baltimore. Tampa Bay enters play this afternoon in first place in the American League East at 32-15. They're three games ahead of the second place Yankees, who are at 30-19. The Orioles are in last place in the East at 21-28, 12 games behind the first place Rays. Questions to be answered today. Will the Rays be able to pull off their sixth series sweep of the season with a win over Baltimore? How effective will returning starting pitcher Steven Matz be this afternoon? He's coming off the injured list with an inflamed elbow. That's what he was dealing with. And will the Rays offense continue its red-hot May start with four or more runs this afternoon? We'll get the answer to those questions and a lot more in just a little bit. First pitch is set for 110. Setting the Table was presented by St. Pete Mitsubishi. Get up to $10,000 off the 2026 Outlander at St. Pete Mitsubishi, where all new Mitsubishis come with a lifetime warranty and 2 years of maintenance and service included. All right, let's take a look at who's hot and who's not with both the Rays and the Orioles as we head into this afternoon series finale. Who's Hot and Who's Not is presented by the Holland Group Retirement Wealth Advisors. Who's hot for the visiting Orioles? How about third baseman Weston Wilson, who went 2-for-4 on Monday with a homer, is hitting .313 over his last seven games. Also, second baseman Jeremiah Jackson had a pair of hits on Monday night and scored a run. Jackson is hitting over .300 in his last seven games as well. Who's not hot for the Orioles? How about right fielder Tyler O'Neill? He went 0-for-5 Monday night, didn't play last night. He's hitting .125 over his last seven games with nine strikeouts. So that's who's not hot for the Orioles. Who's hot for the Rays? No one's hotter than Yandy Diaz right now. Diaz is hitting .379 over his last seven games with three homers and 10 runs driven in. He's also scored seven times over the last seven games. Who's not hot for the Rays? Well, that's left-handed reliever Garrett Clevenger, who has a 5.40 ERA over his last 8 1/3 innings, giving up 11 hits and 5 earned runs with 6 walks. Who's Hot and Who's Not is presented by the Holland Group Retirement Wealth Advisors. 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The Holland Group focuses on the fundamentals. 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
4: All right, this afternoon's pitching matchup is presented by Bartow Ford. Orioles manager Craig Albanez is rolling with former Rays hurler righty Shane Boz. Boz is 1-5 on the season, a 5.26 ERA. Making his 10th start of the season, he has given up 6 homers. In his last start against the Nats, Boz was tagged with a loss. He pitched well, though, 7 innings, giving up only 3 earned on 6 hits, 3 walks, 4 strikeouts. He utilizes an electric 5-pitch arsenal headlined by his 97-mile-an-hour 4-seam fastball. He also employs that sharp knuckle curveball and a hard sinker at 96. Boz will throw a cutter and a changeup, too. The Rays are welcoming back southpaw Steven Matz. Matz, who returns from the injured list where he was dealing with an inflamed elbow, was off to a good start, 4-1 with a 3.86 ERA. And he's made 7 starts, given up 6 homers. He last pitched on May 3rd against San Francisco, did not figure in the decision there. Matz worked 6, giving up only 1 earned on 4 hits with a couple of walks and a strikeout. Matz relies on a 4-pitch arsenal that is built around that heavy sinking fastball of his at 93. He also throws a changeup at 83, a slider, and a curveball. Today's pitching matchup was presented by Bartow Ford. 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They are different, and they prove it. All right, let's head to the Central Florida Behavioral Health Network DAE hotline. 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Mark Topkin is standing by. Mark, we got nothing to talk about today as we head into this third game of the series, last one of the homestand where the Rays are trying to get another sweep. But I say good afternoon to you first. And secondly, I guess we got good news from the Hillsborough County Commission vote earlier today. Correct, sir?
5: Hillsborough County Commission vote. You got me?
4: Yeah, I got you now.
5: Okay. Yeah, the Hillsborough County Commission voted today that they approved the non-binding MOU. Trying to make sure we all say this properly here. So this is the agreement that was agreed to last week by both the county and the city and the team to basically lay out the framework of a deal. It's not the final deal. That still has to be negotiated and voted upon. But this was important because the team wanted an agreement in place so they could go to the state and get the state money that would go be a component of this deal to rebuild the Hillsborough College campus. So an important step. I know the politicians are all talking about it's a big deal. The Tampa City Council will also vote on the same thing tomorrow. That seems likely to also go in favor. What that means is now there's still some hard negotiations ahead and another vote from each of those bodies to approve the final deal if and when they get to that point, which the team is hoping is sooner than later. But an important step nonetheless, right? If they had voted either if the county today or the city tomorrow were to vote this down, it would probably really throw it into a lot of limbo and maybe even derail it totally. So this was important to get the approvals that they got today and then expectedly tomorrow.
4: All right. We'll keep our fingers crossed that the city council people do the same thing tomorrow. Mark, other news as well. We've got probably not good news on Yandy Diaz. I don't know. You know, what's the latest on Yandy? He's not in the lineup today. That was quite unfortunate what happened last night.
5: Yeah, but I think it sounds like good news overall from what Kevin Cash said this morning. X-ray.

0: His CT were negative. He's sore, might have clipped a nail a little bit, and so there's going to be some tenderness there and some soreness, but he's not in the lineup today, probably won't use him today, maybe unless it's like a truly game-winning situation. They're off tomorrow. They don't play again until Friday night. So I think the way it sounded from what Cash said, and we all know sometimes these things don't go exactly as hoped or planned, is that nothing major, and he could be back in the lineup as soon as Friday.
1: Actually, yeah, that is very good news because, of course, we all know who they play Friday. They go to the Bronx to take on the Yankees, so they'll need that.
0: And the Yankees. And the Yankees welcoming them with a surprise of moving Garrett Cole up to start him when he was supposed to make one more rehab start. So it should be a lot of fun this weekend.
1: It should be, man. I can hardly wait for that. But we got to get through today here. Hopefully the Rays can pull off the sweep of the Orioles. Now, the Rays, other news, I mean, you've been a busy bee, man. They made some sort of a trade late last night, correct?
0: Yeah, I think that was kind of, it turned out to be kind of foretelling of what was happening here. Ben Williamson had won at bat since the Toronto series, and that was Friday against the Marlins. He's had a stiff back, and you know, he plays almost every day. If he doesn't start, he comes in to play defense either at second or third. He can pinch hit, he can pinch run. There's so much he does well. So to not see him on the field for 4 or 5 days, you knew something was amiss. It's a tight back. So they went out and they got a guy who they got from the White Sox for the AAA. Has been in the big leagues before with the Brewers, and he can play the corners, and I think that's where they figured they needed the most help. Obviously, with Carson Williams up, they have another middle infielder type, but this gives them somebody who can play third and or first if necessary. Obviously, Caminero and Aranda play quite a bit, but it does allow a little bit more flexibility. Valade can also play first. They probably could play third. He can do anything, but I don't think they've used him, not even in practice yet, at third. So gives them a little bit of depth, but yeah, without Williamson, and he's, you know, they can backdate that 3 or 4 days, so he'll only miss basically another week, assuming the back clears up. And then they activated Steven Matz, as you said. He'll start. Sent down Chase Selesky, who, kind of cool, got to make his debut the other night. Remember, he'd been up earlier this year. He was up for like 3 days and didn't get in a game. And, you know, he even said, it's like the elephant in the room is, was up last time and didn't pitch. Am I going to get to pitch this time? Because you never know what could happen, right? You go to AAA, you get hurt or something, and you never get another chance.
1: Right.
0: You got to tell people, I was in the big leagues. Oh, let me look up your stats. Well, I don't have any stats, you know. So cool for him that he got in. I know there's some cool videos of his fiance was on a work trip she couldn't get out of, and video of her watching it on TV is going crazy on the internet. So kind of a cool story, but he is sent back for now.
1: Mark Topkin is with us from the Tampa Bay Times. You can read him in the Times and at TampaBay.com. Oliver Dunn, as you report here, Mark is going to be wearing number 35. All right, let's get to Steven Matz, who makes his return from left elbow inflammation. What are you expecting from Matz today? Will he be able? I mean, are there any limitations on how long he can go today?
0: I mean, Cash, you know, it's never specific, but logic would tell you probably 5 innings or so, right? If he gets there in, you know, 30 pitches, he could probably go deeper. If he's at 70 pitches in the fourth, that'll probably be it. He threw it wasn't even like a simulated batting practice because there were no hitters. So it was like it was a bullpen session broken up to simulate a game. Like throw 20 pitches, go sit in the dugout for 5 minutes, come back, throw 20 more pitches. Did it on the game mound the other day. And I think he threw 59 there. So normally in these type of things, or even, you know, any type of injury progression, they seek to add 10 to 15 pitches. So, yeah, maybe he gets to 70 today, 75, somewhere in that window. But it'll probably truly, Ronnie, be one of those. And they use this phrase like, you know, how is he getting there? If he's laboring each inning, if he, you know, he's getting hit around and it's taking diving plays and double plays and a lot of three ball counts, he probably gets pulled a little quicker. If he's going through it pretty smoothly, you could see him go 5 or 6, I would imagine. And Jesse Schultens, who had been kind of filling in, is rested and ready to go. So if it turns out Matz only goes 2 or 3, I think they'd be in pretty good shape still with Jesse Schultens trying to take over from that point on.
1: All right. I hope the Tarps Off fans are awake and ready to do some dirt again today at the Trop. They've been there for the last 2 nights. It really does pick up the energy level, Mark.
0: It does, and I think it's really cool that as Chris Mathis's wedding present, you guys are getting him tickets in that section for the next game. I think that is awesome. I can't wait to see him take off his shirt.
1: Me either, buddy boy. All right, Mark, have fun covering the game today, and I will talk to you on Friday at the series opener for the big series against the Yankees in the Bronx.
0: From the Bronx, buddy. You got it. See you then.
1: All right. Thanks, man. That is Mark Topkin of the Tampa Bay Times. Does a great job. He's been covering the team since 1998. Read him every day at TampaBay.com. All right. On the way next, I've got your starting lineups and my Rays lock of the game for today's action. 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
1: This afternoon's starting lineups are presented by Reese Windows for the visiting Orioles. Taylor Ward will lead off. He's in left. Gunnar Henderson hitting number 2, playing shortstop. In the three hole, it's catcher Adley Rutschman. Hitting cleanup, Tampa Bay's own Pete Alonso. He's at first base. Tyler O'Neill is in right field hitting fifth. Sammy Basayo is the DH today. He will hit sixth. Jeremiah Jackson at second hitting seventh. Weston Wilson at third. He will hit eighth. And Blaze Alexander is in center field today for the Orioles. So it's Ward, Henderson, Rutschman, Alonzo, O'Neill, and Basayo, Jackson, Wilson, and Alexander for the Orioles. For your Tampa Bay Rays, Kevin Cash's lineup looks like so. Chandler Simpson will lead off and play left. Junior Caminero at third, hitting second. Jonathan Aranda will hit third. He's the DH. Ryan Vallade is the cleanup hitter today, playing first. Richie Palacios is at second base, hitting fifth. Johnny DeLuca in right, hitting sixth. Cedric Mullins in center. He'll hit seventh. Hunter Fiducia behind. Fiducia is behind the plate. And Taylor Walls will hit ninth. So again, for the Rays, it is Simpson, Caminero, and Aranda, Vallade, Palacios, and DeLuca, Mullins, Fiducia, and Walls. 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I'm going to go with Junior Caminero. Over his last seven games, he's hitting .321 with a pair of homers and eight runs driven in. I like him getting a couple of hits today with one going for extra bases. I also like him driving in a run this afternoon and scoring a run. Junior Caminero, my Rays Lock of the Game this afternoon. 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
1: Keys to the game being brought to you by Moss Nissan. My top key to victory for the Rays this afternoon is for returning starting pitcher Steven Matz to give the Rays a quality start of six innings, surrendering three or fewer runs. It begins with solid starting pitching, and the Rays offense needs to be led by Junior today in Diaz's absence. The offense needs to produce at least four runs this afternoon, giving the Rays a solid chance to sweep the Orioles, and it goes without saying you got to play good defense. Keys to the game were presented by Moss Nissan, where their goal is to never lose your business over price. They've got three locations, Tampa, Newport Richey, and Brooksville, or online at mossnissan.com. With a win today, folks, the Rays would tally their Major League Baseball leading sixth sweep of the season. That is crazy, folks. So hopefully they can get her done. We'll find out real soon. First pitch coming up at 1:10. The official Rays pregame show with Chris Adams Walls coming up in just a moment. Kevin Cash will be one of the guests on that program. You've been listening to The Inside Pitch, presented by the Central Florida Behavioral Health Network and the Department of Children and Family, Rays Baseball, and The Inside Pitch, being produced today by Chris Mathis. Rays up, baby!
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17: The pitch. Swing and a ground ball. Base hit up the middle. Richie Palacios gets the wave home. Throw to the plate by Kwan is cut off. And Ryan Vallade strikes.

0: play-by-play, Andy Freed and Neil Solons.
1: One ball, two strikes. Righty on righty. The pitch. Swing and a miss. He got him. And Kevin Kelly fans Stanton, and the Yankees leave him loaded.
0: The Rays pregame show starts right now with your host, Chris Adams-Wall.
2: From Tropicana Field in downtown St. Petersburg, Florida, this is the Rays Radio pregame show. And hello again, everyone. My name is Chris Adams-Wall. Chris Mathis is back at our network studios, and your Tampa Bay Rays are still at home getting ready for the series finale against the Baltimore Orioles as the Rays go for the sixth sweep that they could have possibly had here in 2026, and that would be, if they can get it, the most in the majors. Today, Steven Matz has been activated off the injured list. He will start for Tampa Bay. The lefty's 4-1 with a 3.86 ERA. He has pitched so well since coming over from the Boston Red Sox as a free agent this past offseason. And on the other side is Shane Boz. Yes, the former Tampa Bay Ray. He's a righty. He's 1-5 with an ERA of 5.26, and it should be a good one after the Rays won again last night. 4-1 the final score. The Rays fell behind early but got an RBI double from Yandy Diaz, then a solo homer from Yandy in the sixth, then an RBI double from Richie Palacios in the eighth, and an RBI single from Johnny DeLuca in the same inning. Griffin Jacks pitched very well, as did the bullpen, and the Rays just continue to roll here. They're now 32-15. That is still the top record in all of Major League Baseball. But I do want to bring on the voices of the Rays now, Andy Freed and Neil Solons. And Andy, Taylor Ward homered in the first at-bat of last night's game, but as it turned out, that was the only run the O's would get.
3: Yeah, and only a couple hits after that. I think we're seeing this bullpen evolve also. Jacks had his best stuff. That seemed clear to all of us, that Jacks was getting that swing and miss that he hadn't gotten. But how about guys like Ian Seymour and Baker and Kelly and Legamina? You know, once he got in the strike zone, his stuff is pretty darn good. To hold that lineup to four hits and only two hits, I think, after the second inning, that's how you set up for a victory.
4: Yeah, and the pitching, obviously, in this run has been amazing. And it just continues to do so. And I think the biggest thing is, I think confidence grows. When you have success, you can talk all you want about process. When you get results, you start to feel a lot better about yourself. And I think this whole group as a whole has to feel pretty good right now.
2: Today, the Rays will welcome back Steven Matz. He will throw for Tampa Bay. On the other side for the O's, though, an old friend, Shane Boz.
3: Yeah, I find him in the sense that, like Bradish, you look at that 2-5 record, and in Boz's case, 1-5, and you know they're better than that. You know, the Rays weren't exactly thrilled to get rid of Shane Boz. They had a great offer from the Orioles. It's not like they went in saying, we got to get rid of this guy. They know that he's a very good pitcher. I see that high ERA, and you know, at some point it's going to come down. On the other side, Neil, the Rays do know him pretty well, so we'll see how it happens offensively without Yandy Diaz.
4: Yeah, that's going to be the biggest challenge today. And the good news is that the Yandy had no break. The x-rays were negative. So hopefully he's back in there Friday against Gerrit Cole and the Yankees, which is another story. As far as today goes, I feel really comfortable just having Steven Matz on the mound. No matter how long he goes in the ballgame today, I think you're just feeling good having his presence, and hopefully the Rays can find a way to run into one against Shane.
2: Well, if they do, then they're going to get their 33rd win and head up to New York after the game tonight, an off day Thursday, and then that big showdown, a three-game series against the Bronx Bombers beginning on Friday. But thank you guys very much for joining us on the Rays Radio pregame show. It is brought to you by Steel, powering the future with professional-grade battery tools built for real-world work. As we go to our first break here on the show, when we come back, we'll have Andy Freed's daily conversation with Rays manager Kevin Cash, and then I'll sit down with Kevin Brown, the TV voice of the Baltimore Orioles, as we get ready for the Rays and O's game 3 of 3 here at Tropicana Field. First pitch at 1:10 p.m. All of that and a whole lot more is coming up right after this on the Rays Baseball Network.
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2: And welcome back to the Rays Radio pregame show, everybody. Chris Adams-Wall with you here at Tropicana Field in downtown St. Pete. Chris Mathis back at Command Center. And at 1:10, the Rays and Orioles will get underway. Steven Matz goes for the good guys against Shane Boz of the bad guys, a lefty versus a righty. And we'll see if the Rays can sweep again and raise their record to 33-15, which would be a new high watermark of 18 games above 500. But not to tell you even more about it, they had to take a look back at what happened yesterday in the Rays 4-1 win in game two of this three-game set. Here is Andy Fried standing by with Rays manager Kevin Cash.
3: Chris, thank you very much. The Rays are going to try to take them all against the Orioles today, game three of the series, and with the manager Kevin Cash. And Kevin, another tight game. That's what I always picture when we go into the American League East. It's a tight game that gets separated late. Even though the hits were big late, I want to talk about Griffin Jacks, because giving up a home run and what was it, the second or third pitch of the game, then I think he had his best stuff of the year. We were curious the whole game what it looked like on the field, because from upstairs, he had some wicked stuff going on.
11: It looked electric from our vantage point. I mean, 93-mile-an-hour cutters, 92, 93-mile-an-hour changeups, and then the big fastballs with carry to him in the mid to upper 90s. I think it's been really fun to watch him develop into this role. He's really taken to and give him a ton of credit. And certainly the messaging with the catchers and then Kyle and Jorge Moncada. But, you know, Jax, he dealt with some adversity in Toronto with strike throwing, relying on the defense. Yesterday he dealt with adversity. He gets whacked two pitches into the game for a homer. As a reliever, that's tough to overcome. As a starter, you have to overcome it. And he showed that he has really transitioned well by overcoming it and shutting him down for five innings.
3: He got another big double play in the first inning that he really needed. In Toronto, there were four double plays turned behind him. I know two were ground balls, two were liners. But do you generally think of him as a ground ball pitcher? If he's not striking guys out, usually it does seem to be on the ground.
11: Yeah, I agree with that. I mean, I was encouraged yesterday. I got his swing and miss going with nasty stuff. But they're, you know, these guys are good hitters, and they're going to hit some balls hard. And ideally, if they can hit as hard as they want, if it's on the ground, we've got defense definitely up the middle that can corral it. Richie's been outstanding for us. He goes to his left, turns around, fires, gets it to Walsy. Just an incredible double play turn, and we really needed it in that moment.
3: Without a doubt, it kept the Rays right there in the game. Kyle Bradish, a really good pitcher. You were saying it before the game, how highly you think of him. And after he struck out the first two guys in the first inning, Aranda falls behind 1-2 and works a 10-pitch at-bat and a walk. Yandy, 7-pitch at-bat. Those two plate appearances right there were like, that's why the Rays are scoring runs.
11: Yeah, I'm glad you brought up Aranda's at-bat, because that was a key to getting the hot guy up to the plate. And Johnny did a good job of fouling balls off, hanging in there and laying off some tight pitches there late to get the walk. And then a lot changed when it goes to 3-2, that we're able to get Johnny in motion, and Yandy, you know, he's as hot as anybody in baseball right now, just barreling everything. He sees his own lengthy at bat, but gets a pitch middle down and just crushes it into the gap. Generally, it's right center gap, but maybe he saw Tavares right now. He's going so well and said, let me pull this one to the other side of him.
3: Yep, and then he puts one over the wall in the sixth inning against Bradish once again. And this game is so full of mental tests. It was a week ago we were in Toronto. You had said in our pregame show, Yandy was frustrated. He couldn't get things to drop. And then suddenly, it's such a wave of hits. He puts off such a calm and cool air at the plate, but I know he was irritated. And then once it starts to drop, it's almost like there's nothing he can't do.
11: Yeah, he's in a special spot right now. When you have a special hitter in a special spot, a lot of good things happen. All we're trying to do is get guys on base in front of him because we know the quality of at bats. He came up in a 1-1 ball game and just annihilated a ball ready to hit to dead center. And you know, it says something when the no doubt homer off his bat. He knows when he gets it, and he knew he got that one. It picked us up in a huge way.
3: I must ask you, by the end of the game, he was pinch run for after being hit by pitches. You said after the game, we'll have to see in the morning. What do we know now about Yandy?
11: X-rays were negative. That's a great sign for us. He's actually available today. Figured today was a good day to see if we can rest it. Kind of clipped his nail. So I think he's going to be okay, but if we can give him today and then tomorrow, should be good to go for upcoming series.
3: All right, the Rays did get some insurance runs later in the game. A two-out hit by pitch, as we mentioned, to Yandy. Williams goes to pinch run, and then Palacios and DeLuca back-to-back against a guy that had given up two hits in 20 innings this year, Enrico Garcia. First one we saw with Richie, he got a pretty good piece of that baseball.
11: Yeah, he did. Off the bat, I thought I had a chance to get out, and then Kowser's there, and I'm like, maybe he's going to catch it, but happy that got off the top of the wall. Carson, with his speed, was able to end up scoring. Those are huge runs late in the ball game, because that ball game, and we knew where our bullpen was. We had already gone through certain guys. We didn't have a ton left, and to add on, to separate, to give a little bit more room for Brian Baker was huge. Johnny added another hit, but I do think, you know, with Kevin Kelly, with Seymour, and then Brian Baker and Casey Legamina finding a way to get the ball back in the zone, they allowed us to win that ball game.
3: Anything you're learning about Legamina, why he does get the swing and miss he gets?
11: You know, it's a unique arm slot that he creates, some unique carry, low 90s fastball that really plays up a little bit. We just got to find a way to get it in the zone from pitch one, but I think he's shown once he gets balls in the zone, he's tough to square up.
3: Rays bullpen is great. Pitching overall, run on four hits, you're going to win a lot of those games, and the Rays scored enough and beat the O's 4-1. We'll come back, talk about some roster updates and game three of this series with Kevin right after this on the Rays Radio Network.
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2: Back here at Tropicana Field, it's the Rays and the Orioles for Game 3. And once again, Kevin, we look at a roster move for today. Ben Williamson has been banged up. We've noticed that he hadn't been in, and you had said his back was bothering him. Oliver Dunn comes to the Rays from the White Sox. What do we know about him?
3: Well, first of all, with Ben, he's doing better, but felt like we needed to make sure we get it fully healed. Hopefully, this is a minimum stint for him. We all know how important he's been to our club. With Oliver Dunn, he has torn up AAA with the White Sox. He's got a little bit of big league time with the Brewers. Ozzie Timmons knows him well from their experiences together, but this is a guy that's very versatile, plays all over the infield, can pop into the outfield, good speed, left-handed bat, should help us whether he gets some starts or he comes in late in games.
2: All right, Steven Matz goes back to the mound today for the Rays after a brief stint, thankfully, on the injured list. What will you look for early in the game to see if he is fully back?
3: Ultimately, just how he feels. He's checked every box over the last 15 days of keeping his arm going. You know, that elbow inflammation that was in there, I feel like that subsided. Now get him back on the mound. He's pitched really well for us. Nice to have him back out there. And we'll probably look at that 3-4 inning mark and see where he's at pitch count was.
2: I look at Shane Boz's numbers. I know he's 1-5 this year. He's a swing and miss guy. We know you know as much about him as anybody. What could be a strategy against him?
3: Yeah, I mean, look, it's similar to Bradish. I know what their numbers are, but they're very talented. And Shane, we know how special of a pitcher he can be when he locks in. We'll do everything we can to try to find a way to get to him early, because I feel like Shane is kind of that seasonal pitcher where he gets going and it's no looking back. So maybe try to make him uncomfortable early in the start.
2: Sounds good. Kevin, thanks as always.
3: Thank you.
2: Race Matters to Kevin Cash. Back upstairs to Chris.
4: Okay, thank you very much, Andy, and to the Rays skipper, Kevin Cash, for his insight. We'll see how the Rays do against one of their former players, Shane Boz, who, again, is 1-5 with a 5.26 ERA, and he'll go up against Steven Matz, the lefty, who is back in the Rays rotation at 4-1 with that 3.86 ERA. We'll go to another break, though, here on the Rays Radio pregame show, and when we come back, we'll hear from Kevin Brown, the voice of the Orioles on the television side. That is coming up right after this on the Rays Baseball Network.
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4: Okay, we continue on the Rays Radio pregame show. Chris Adams-Wall joined now by the TV voice of the Baltimore Orioles, Mr. Kevin Brown. KB, great to see you. How are you?
10: I'm good, Chris. How are you?
4: I'm doing okay. Let's talk about that game last night. Yes, the tarps were off for a second straight night, but it was a close game. I mean, it was 2-1. Those guys are doing the roll call for some reason with the Rays down by just a run in the eighth inning. Tampa Bay ends up prevailing 4-1. But the Orioles, they got off to a really good start against Griffin Jacks with Taylor Ward's home run. What did you see in last night's game?
10: Yeah, it's been one of those stretches where it feels like the Orioles are looking for the hitting and the pitching to sync up. Two nights ago, I thought their at-bats against Shane McClanahan were some of the best at-bats they've had all year. They struggled against lefty starters. To do that against a guy who had a four-game scoreless streak, I was so impressed by, but they give up 16. And last night, Kyle Bradish pitched very well, a third start in a row. Pretty clean game defensively, and then the Orioles only score one. So they're very much a team that just hasn't put the pieces together yet. And they'll win a game, and then they'll backslide a little bit, and then maybe a sweep's coming, and then they win another couple of games. And so they've just been in sort of an up-and-down stretch where they can't quite catch the wave. They're on the wave, but they can't get to the crest and come back down. So it's a talented team, but it's still very much a team that's looking to like put everything together at once and not have one thing working and two things not working.
0: What's perplexing to me as a Rays fan is you go back to as early as 2023, or as recently as 2023, this Orioles team won 101 games, won the division, and then they made the playoffs the year after that. They have a lot of guys who were on those teams. So is it just exactly what you said? They're just struggling to put those pieces together right now because the talent is there.
10: It's hard to pinpoint one particular thing, but you have guys who have, for whatever reason, developed a certain way and then have maybe backslid a little as a reminder that development isn't linear for everybody. I think you have players who are off to slow starts. I think you have players who are legitimately off to unlucky starts. And nobody wants to talk about injuries, but injuries are a huge part of the story. The Orioles have used 26 players as a pitcher this year. That's the most in baseball. And last year they used 70 players, which was one off of the major league record. So 2023 and 24, and even the second half of 2022, and this thing got rolling, it was probably a team playing a little bit above its skis, and it was a team with great health. And the last couple of years so far have been a team playing a little below its skis and a team with just about the worst health in baseball, probably right up there with Houston this year with the number of players on the injury list. I think the loss of Jordan Westberg is a critical one for this team. Great in clutch situations, great with runners in scoring position, really solid defender, grinder, tough, like quiet clubhouse leader. All the things you want, and Jordan Westberg out for the year after he just had Tommy John surgery last week, tried to rehab a partially torn UCL, had to get Tommy John. So they've had to adjust to life without him. They just got Jackson Holliday back yesterday, your starting second baseman, who is expected to take a big leap in his age 22 season. So it has to be a part of the story. I do think there are better days ahead for this team. I think Pete Alonso's track record speaks for itself. I think Gunnar Henderson's track record speaks for itself. I think the catching combination of Adley Rutschman and Samuel Bassaio are really strong. I'm not that worried about the offense. They've got to pitch better, obviously. They're 26th in ERA. The starters are 29th in rotation ERA. And it's hard for me to believe they won't pitch better going forward. But again, Zach Eflin out for the year after one start. Dean Kramer's only made two starts. So injuries continue to be just the boulder this time the team is trying to push up the hill.
0: Well, we know if Dean Kramer had pitched last night, he might have thrown a perfect game. That's how well he does against the Tampa Bay Rays. Talking about those two playoff years there for the Orioles in 23 and 24, the Rays have a couple of guys who are on those squads, Cedric Mullins and Brian Baker. Just what did those guys mean, especially maybe Cedric Mullins, a guy who was there for such a long time, mean to the Orioles organization?
10: Cedric is a really special player and a special Oriole, and I have no doubt that sometime after his career ends, he'll be inducted into the Orioles Hall of Fame. He's one of three Orioles with 100 home runs and 100 steals. He was the first ever 30-30 player as an Oriole. He did so in 2021, which was kind of the last lean year before the team got rolling in 22. Cedric's first year was 2018. He came up at the end of what was arguably the worst year in the history of the franchise. And 2019, he went all the way back to Double-A. He was 6-for-64. He was so bad, he got sent to Triple-A and then went down to Double-A Bowie. And just genuinely looked like an unplayable major leaguer, like a guy who just couldn't hit his weight. Comes back the next year, 2020, does okay, gets back in the picture. You think, maybe he's a pinch runner, fourth outfielder. 2021, comes to camp, I'm giving up switch hitting, left-handed only, and then becomes the Orioles' first 30-30. His story, his perseverance from being buried in Double-A to giving up switch hitting to becoming a guy who is kind of a face of the franchise for a couple of years is really special. And the best part of that run for me, having been there from 2019 on, was seeing in 2023 Austin Hayes, who had been with the organization for 7 years at that time, Anthony Santander, who had only played in the big leagues with the Orioles, and then Cedric Mullins, those three guys who've all since left now, but were all part of the lean years, who got to experience the joy of the American League East and a couple of postseasons. And I think everybody in Baltimore roots for Cedric Mullins. When they traded him last year, it was a trade the Orioles had to make. They were essentially out of the playoff picture. He was going to be a free agent. He was going to leave. Everybody knew that. And it was still really hard. It still felt like an emotional wound for the fan base, even though logically it was the right move. And they got back a reliever in Anthony Nunez, who's terrific. But that's just the kind of presence he had, the steadiness, the professionalism, kind of a quiet consistency. And I'm very happy for Cedric. He's getting this role. And Brian Baker, just briefly, with the Orioles last 4 years, a guy who had pitched in one major league game and got thrown into big spots, lost the feel for his changeup for a couple of years, got it back last year, and was somebody we didn't think was going to make the team last year, was out of options, then ended up being the Orioles' eighth inning guy. So two special guys and some really special people, and I couldn't be happier on a personal level. I know anybody who knew them with the Orioles would feel the same way.
0: Well, Kevin Brown, we've certainly enjoyed the time. We know you're a busy guy. Your schedule's about to get even busier with softball starting up here soon. Congrats to Arsenal on them winning the Premier League for the first time in a long time, and thanks for joining us for a few minutes on the Rays Radio pregame show.
10: Yeah, my schedule's busy with me scrolling through social media looking at Arsenal content as much as possible. I didn't sleep a lot last night because I was on Twitter and Reddit and YouTube and finding every angle of every Arsenal celebration I could. So if I call a home run a goal tonight or say the umpire's issued a yellow card, you'll know my brain's just not in the right place.
0: And quickly, how are they going to do in the Champions League final against PSG?
10: Might as well win it now, right? Let's get the double. Come on.
0: We'll see what happens in Budapest. We'll go to a break, but we'll be back right after it on the Rays Baseball Network.
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4: 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Steven Matz against Shane Boz. 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We'll talk to you in the fifth with trivia. 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
2: 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High drive, deep towards left field. It didn't take long, and the Rays have tied it up. Johnny DeLuca with a solo homer. It's 2-2.
17: On deck are the voices of the Rays, Andy Freed and Neil Solons, who will bring you all the action from first pitch to the final out.
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24: Killian comes plate word and a swing and a little looper. Back of second. It's going to drop base hit. Simpson rounding third. He's going to come home. There will be no throw. Jonathan Aranda does it again. His second walk-off this year. And the Rays with a clean sweep of the Giants. They come back to take it 2-1 and 10.
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25: As the 0-2 is cut on and missed for strike three in a 5-pitch fourth for Drew Rasmussen, who picks up strikeout number three.
23: Crown Automotive, the better way to buy for over 50 years.
26: Caminero sends one way up into the air in a deep center field. Martin turns and admires, and over the batter's eye. Home run, Caminero. What a shot. It's 1-0 Rays.
23: To bring you the play-by-play of today's game, here are the voices of the Rays, Andy Freed and Neil Solons.
2: Welcome, everyone, to Tropicana Field for the end of the homestand and the end of a three-game series for the Rays against the visiting Baltimore Orioles, and the Rays are going for another sweep at home. That's the intention of this afternoon from Tropicana Field. Along with Neil Solons, I'm Andy Freed. And, Neil, lots of things have happened. Why don't we get everyone up to date on the moves that the Rays have made as Steven Matz returns to the mound today?
3: Well, Ben Williamson's finally on the injured list. The Rays backdated a few days. His back is still tight, although a little bit better. And they went out and got Oliver Dunn from the White Sox late yesterday. You might have heard that on the postgame show with Chris Adams-Wall. He's been added to the roster today, and he is active for Tampa Bay. Steven Matz is active. Chase Selesky was optioned, so this means Jesse Schultens is now, at least for today, in the bullpen and could provide some length behind Matz, who thankfully is back in the rotation after only missing two starts.
2: Yep, all that inflammation is down. He is good to go, and it may not be a long start from today, but we'll see how far he does go in facing the Orioles. The weird part of the day is seeing Shane Baz on the mound for the other team. He is 1-5 with a 5.26 ERA, but we all know he's better than that.
3: He's got great talent. There's no doubt about that. And who knows? Sometimes when you face your former team, it gets you really focused and amped up. Your velocity plays and you do really, really well. Sometimes you get over-amped and you struggle with your command and control. Nothing against Shane. I'm hoping it's the latter versus the former today, and the Rays can find a way to sweep this series.
2: All right, well, Yandy Diaz not in the lineup, but nothing broken, no permanent damage to his fingers getting hit on both hands on a pitch from Yennier Cano yesterday. So he is available off the bench. In fact, he wanted to be in the lineup. The Rays felt, let's give him today, plus the off day tomorrow, and get him back in there against the Yanks on Friday. But he could be in there later if a pinch hit situation is needed. I'm Andy Freed with Neil Solons. When we come back, it's Rays and Orioles. Neil will have lineups and then first pitch in a moment on the Rays Radio Network.
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7: Alongside Andy Freed and Chris Adams Wall, I'm Yul Solon from Tropicana Field, where the Rays get set to try and sweep the Orioles. Chris Mueller with us in the booth, along with Austin Platt and Chris Mathis. 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We gave you most of it. The big news for the Rays in the lineup today, Yadi Diaz not starting, but x-rays negative on both of his hands after getting struck by a pitch yesterday. The hope is he'll be back in the lineup on Friday against the Yankees in New York. That is our injury update from Orlando Health at Bayfront Hospital.

0: 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That is the confidence of Canes. And Steven Matz on the mound for the Tampa Bay Rays. He's made seven starts. The Rays have won six of them. And this is his first start after being on the injured list for 15 days. We're set to go. The man to my right has worked off his road rage with an excellent breakfast today. That made him happy and made his day. He's ready to get things started as the Rays look to do the same against the Orioles. My broadcast partner, Andy Freed.
1: Thank you, Neil, and sympathies to anyone who had to come across the Sunshine Skyway this morning. It was a little bit of a lengthy commute. All right, well, we are ready for baseball on the first pitch to Taylor Ward from Steven Matz's Too High, and we're underway right on time at 1:10 under the very bright dome at Tropicana Field. Ward takes, and that one is up and away. Two balls, no strikes to Taylor Ward, who homered on the game's second pitch yesterday, and that would be just about all the offense that the Orioles could muster. Matz pours one in for a called strike, and it is 2-1. Ward is the major league leader in walks, so it's nothing new for him to get ahead of the count. Matz pitches, driven foul off to the right and out of play, and it's two balls and two strikes. Buck Britton coaches third for Baltimore. Jason Bourgeois, one-time Ray, coaching first. Got a series that the Rays will have won, and they're trying to sweep them all. The 2-2 pitch swung on and fouled back. Two balls, two strikes. Not only has Ward gotten the major league lead in walks, but he is tied for second in doubles. He has 15 doubles this year. Matz throws, lifted in the air towards right center field and playable for DeLuca, moving in and to his right. And he grabs it for the first out of the game.
0: Defensively for the Rays, you mentioned DeLuca in right, Cedric Mullins in center, and Chandler Simpson in left. Junior Caminero at third, Taylor Walls at short, Richie Palacios at second, Ryan Vallade gets a start at first with Jonathan Aranda DHing, and Hunter Fiducia behind the plate.
1: Here is Gunnar Henderson, 1-for-8 in the series. And against the left-hander, Matz, the first pitch to him is taken at the knees for a called strike on one. A sinking fastball at 95, and I always wonder, early in games when a guy's coming off the injured list, do you see those normal markers that you like to see in a normal start? It's a swing and a little blooper to shallow center field. It gets down for a base hit. Gunnar Henderson with a single up the middle. And the O's have the game's first base runner. And for Matz, to see his fastball at 95 and then to see him mix in his change, which has been very good, that looked more like a slider that hung a little bit. And Anderson went to the top of the strike zone to plop it into center field. So one out base runner, and up comes Adley Rutschman. He's having a really good beginning to his season. Batting righty as a switch hitter, takes low and outside ball one. Rutschman is hitting .275 with 9 doubles and 7 homers, and tied with Pete Alonso for a team leading 26 runs batted in. One ball, no strikes. Matz looking for the double play here, at least the ground ball. Palacios at second, Walls at short at double play depth. The pitch high and away, and it's 2-0. Well, for Matz, you always like when a plan works out. You know, Kevin Cash said right when he went on the injured list that they expected a minimal stay, and it has been exactly that, a minimal stay with left elbow inflammation. All that inflammation is down. He throws fastball, and that's high. Three balls, no strikes. His last game, March 3rd against the Giants, got the victory, or got a no decision in a Rays win. One run allowed on six hits, or on four hits over six innings. The 3-0 Rutschman, very high ball four. So Matz allows the base hit to Henderson, then a very fast walk to Rutschman. It's 2-1, one out, and now here is Pete Alonso. Early dangerous spot for Matz and the Rays. And Steven, like a veteran often does, steps all the way behind the mound and tries to clear his head. Here comes Alonso. We had 2-1, one out in the top of the first.

0: First, he takes breaking ball strike, and it's 0-1. A couple of former New York Mets together here. Mats is 34. He will turn 35 the day the Rays get back from their road trip. At least when they open the next series, that is, at home against the Angels. Alonso looks at a pitch just inside and a challenge asked for by Hunter Fiducia.
1: Catcher is challenging the pitch.
0: That's Stu Sherwater, the home plate umpire. And the ruling is, the crowd will tell you. And they did.
1: The pitch is a strike.
0: It is a strike.
1: Tampa Bay has two challenges remaining.
0: 0-2, and tip of the cap to Stu Sherwater for St. Tampa Bay. 0-2 the count to Pete Alonso, who along with his 26 home runs has a dozen doubles and 8 home runs. He is also second on the club in double plays grounded into. No balls, 2 strikes. We're 2-0 and 1 out. Just the beginning of things in St. Petersburg today. Mats pitches, line towards right, but hanging in the air long enough for DeLuca to come up for it and grab it. And the runners have to hold. So he was able to get ahead of the count 0-2, and then Alonso reaching just flicked his wrist and put it out to right. 2 out and 2 on, and that'll leave it for another power hitter in Tyler O'Neill. O'Neill started game 1, did not play yesterday, only hitting 167 at about a month's worth of games. Muscular right-handed batter, the pitch from Mats. Popped up out of play to the right side. Boy, that dome is bright, isn't it? The new single-layer roof of Tropicana Field, and it's almost like being outside. No balls and a strike to O'Neill. Caminero at third place, a couple of steps towards the foul line with the outfield deep and straight away, and a pitch. Backdoor breaking ball, and he missed, I guess. It's 1-1. Trying to see exactly where that pitch missed. Here it comes, swinging a pop fly off the hands to shallow center field. Mullins and Simpson and Walls all in the neighborhood, but it's Cedric Mullins, the center fielder, to catch it and retire the side. No runs, 1 hit, 2 left, end of half an inning. Baltimore nothing, Rays coming up against Shane Boz right after this on the Rays Radio Network.
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7: Our pitching preview from Kane's Furniture, quality selection value. That's the confidence of Kane. Shane Boz on the hill facing his former team, off to a little bit of a slow start with the new contract with the Orioles.
0: Yeah, the 5-year extension for Shane. We're happy for him and really look forward to having him have success. He's a guy that's worked through a lot of injury in the early years of his career, but he is off to a bit of an up-and-down start with the Orioles. He has lost 3 consecutive games. Chandler Simpson starts it. Weston Wilson shallow at third as expected. And the first pitch from Boz is too high, 1. The trade that the Rays sent him to the Orioles, and you know, if you're going to trade somebody that good within the division, you got to get a lot back. And the Orioles, while it's prospects, A lot of highly rated guys. Simpson takes inside corner striking guys that are off to a good start. Caden Bodine just got a promotion in the Rays organization. A catcher that I get a feeling we'll be hearing a lot more and more about. Slater DeBrun, an outfielder. Michael Ferret, a right-handed pitcher. Simpson looks at a strike two on the inside, one and two. And then Austin Overn, who we've been seeing highlights of, does a lot of exciting things. And a 2026 competitive balance round A draft selection. Now, why is that especially interesting? If I have my facts correct, and I do my best, here's the 1-2. Simpson pulls it foul. Isn't that the pick that the Rays had traded to the Orioles as part of the deal for getting Brian Baker? So they get that same pick right back again. Interesting connection to that draft pick. It comes back to the Rays. Baz first base out of the rubber. Straight up stance on the mound on the 1-2 pitch. Fastball inside. It's two balls, two strikes. So it's one of those trades that'll continue, and it continues the trade tree that starts. You, Neil, and I love this stuff. It's a trade tree that starts with Delman Young back in 07. Players are traded for each other, and Baz is a connection to that, and he floats a strike three on the outside. A knuckle curveball that froze Chandler Simpson, and strike three for the first out.
7: Looked like it just clipped the top of the zone as we set the defense for the Orioles. Hadley Rutschman behind the plate with Weston Wilson at third. Shortstop Gunnar Henderson at second. It's Jeremiah Jackson. Pete Alonso at first. Ward, Alexander, and O'Neill left right in the outfield.
0: That pitch has always been successful. The raking ball at the top of the zone, but especially now in the ABS era. It is. As Junior Caminero takes inside a cutter for strike one called, because all they got to do is just nick the very top of it, and a lot of times hitters will let it go. They just showed us that it was definitely, you know, enough in the zone. Just a lace of the baseball has to touch the outer edge of the plate. Caminero takes, and that one's inside. One ball and one strike. Couple of trends this year on Shane Baz. One that follows what was going on with Shane last year as he pitches 1-1, taking low and outside 2-1. First time through the lineup, usually his best of the game. Second and third times, the opposing hitters have been able to make some adjustments against him, or maybe his pitches haven't been as crisp. Who knows? But the league has been hitting him second and third time through the order. But first time has really been his this year and last year. Two balls and a strike. To the stretch, here he throws. And it's a strike at the top of the zone, a fastball at 95. Two balls, two strikes. So 2-2 to Junior Caminero, with the team leading 13 home runs. And he's jumped into that RBI mix also with 27 of those. Aranda leads the way with 35, and Yandy Diaz just two behind him. Now the 2-2 pitch with Aranda on deck. To Caminero. Swing ground ball off the end of the bat to short. A thigh-high hop to Gunnar Henderson charging towards the infield grass, and he throws out Caminero. Two up, two down in the Rays' first inning. There was no score. That'll leave it now for Jonathan Aranda.
7: First couple batters, we're seeing Shane rely very heavily on the cutter and the curveball, and I think over time we've seen where he throws some really, really good ones. And then it seems like when he gets guys on base, he'll make that one mistake, and it always seems to get hit. That was the issue we had with the Rays.
0: All right, here's Jonathan Aranda. He had a key walk early in the game yesterday, and he takes inside. It was this same situation. Two out, nobody on, and Bradish looked to be flying along, and the next thing you know, it was a 10-pitch at-bat. He went from 1-2 in the count to a walk, and then Diaz doubled him home in the seventh pitch of the subsequent at-bat, and the Rays had the lead. Ball in 1-0, Aranda takes inside. Two balls, no strikes. Something else about Shane Baz. Some of his very best games are right here in this building. A career 4-1 record, a 2.72 ERA on the mound here at Tropicana Field. Two balls, no strikes. And this one is inside, 3-0. So three balls, no strikes. Aranda wide open stance, or at least legs wide apart. Back foot on the back line of the batter's box. Baz pitches 3-0, way inside, ball four. So a four-pitch walk to Aranda. And that will extend the inning to Ryan Vallade.
7: And all four misses fastballs from Shane. And his velo's down a little bit, right? I mean, usually you see 96, 98 early in the game. We're seeing 94s and 95s.
0: We saw 99s and a couple of triple digits last year, as I recall. All right, so Aranda on, and Alonzo will hold him. Up comes Ryan Vallade in the cleanup spot today. 3 for 3 in game one of the series. Did not start yesterday, and he swings and misses at the cutter from Boz, and it's 0-1. Brady Williams coaching third base. Corey Dickerson at first. With the middle infield pretty much straight up. The outfield has center fielder Alexander a couple of steps towards right center. Boz pitches, bounce towards third, foul ball. And no balls, two strikes. The count to Vallade. A 317 hitter with two homers, 13 runs batted in. But the ball's been jumping off his bat lately. Nothing in two. Boz sets and throws. High and outside. 1-2. Shane is a methodical worker. And he's very much in control with everything he does. We always even noted, even in his speech pattern, when he would speak after games, it was on his pace. And I think that's a very valuable tool for pitchers. Now, you've got the pitch clock, but he'll use all of it if he feels like it. He sets and throws on 1-2. Low and outside. Pretty close on that one. And it's 2 balls, 2 strikes. So here, like yesterday, you got 2 quick outs, and then the last two guys, Aranda and Vallade, really working the count. Well, the Orioles right-hander. Short lead at first for Aranda. And Boz pitches, check swing. They ask for an appeal, and no swing, said Junior Valentine, and that'll go now from 0-2 to a full count. 3-2 to Shane Boz. Orioles really counting on Boz. I mean, the questions about the O's coming in, about their starting rotation. He and Rogers, they're really leaning on those guys and Bradish. Aranda runs, and the 3-2 pitch is fouled out of play down the right field line, and it stays 3-2. And that really is where much of the Orioles' problems are stemming. In Rogers, we saw his struggles in game one. We've noted Boz's struggles lately. Bradish was good yesterday, but maybe they left him in a batter too long. Aranda goes again on a 3-2 pitch to Vallade. It's strike three called, and he's going to challenge. He thought it was
1: batter
0: outside.
1: Batter is challenging the pitch.
0: Stu Sherwater, the home plate umpire, and they're going to show it to us. And it is ball four outside. I don't know how often Vallade has challenged this year, but that one was emphatic. He was sure it was off the plate, and it was by 0.6 of an inch. That's the first time Vallade has challenged this season.
7: Well, if you're going to do it in the first inning, you better do it in the right occasion, and he certainly did. And here, Andy, you're right. It was 2 outs on 11 pitches. Now this is going to be the 23rd pitch of the first inning for Boz.
0: It all makes a difference. It really does. And here is Richie Palacios, who had a key RBI double late yesterday. He's got 2 on and 2 out in the home first inning. Boz has pitched to him low and inside, ball one. I know pitchers, I mean, you got to be professional out there, but when you think you've got streak three, you've already walked towards the dugout and have to turn back around. It takes a little fortitude to get yourself through those spots. On the right-hander's 1-0 pitch, taken, breaking ball, bottom of the zone strike. That's his knuckle curve, and it is 1-1. 1 ball and 1 strike. It's Aranda at second and Vallade at first. Infield in a pull situation with the left-hand batting Palacios up. Richie takes strike two on the outside. Another knuckle curve. And it's 1 ball, 2 strikes. To Palacios. 3 for 5 in the series for Richie. And hitting 269 on the year. 1 homer and 11 runs batted in. The homer, though, was a game winner in extras in Minnesota. Here now on 1-2. Swings and misses, strike three. Another knuckle curve. Steady diet of curveballs there to Palacios. And Boz works through the inning with just 2 walks and two stranded. We're done with one. It's Rays and O's scoreless on the Rays Radio Network.
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0: That they did, and now we go to the second with Samuel Basayo to lead it off. The big, strong, I mean really hulking left-handed batter. And to take strike on the inside from Mats. 0-1. And Matt's right back. There's a strike. The Orioles have had issues against lefties this year. They are 3-10 against left-handed starters. Only the Royals have a worse winning percentage against lefties, and the O's are tied with the Mets at 3-10. And the two-strike deal to Basayo. Slider low and outside. And it is 1-2. Then Jackson and then Weston Wilson. After that. On 1-2, swing and a miss, he struck him out. Boy, he went really slow with the off-speed there, and Basayo out reaching for the first out. And for Mats, that is his first strikeout.
12: The second baseman, number 82, Jeremiah Jackson.
0: The Rays this year are 6-1 when Steven Matt takes the mound, and he and Nick Martinez together have been an incredibly good addition, dual addition of veteran starters to this rotation. Here's a first pitch strike on the inside to right-hand batting Jeremiah Jackson. Yeah, the Rays have lost once in days where Mats has started. And I forgot, it's either once or twice maybe when Nick Martinez starts. So they're always keeping them in games. This one comes low and outside. It's 1-1 to Jackson, who swings right through the heater, and it is 1-2. If you look at every start this year for Mats, the only blip, you'd say, would be the one against Cincinnati on April the 21st. Everything else has been a real winning start. He throws low and outside, and it's 2-2 to Jackson. The Orioles choose to rest Jackson Holliday today. I guess their star second baseman, guy that they're building around, swinging a foul back, but maybe with a lefty on the mound, that's a decision, and Holliday could come off the bench. Mats has been particularly good against lefties. League hitting 175 from the left side against Steven Mats. 2-2. Jackson's been more than a capable fill-in. And the pitch is inside, and the Rays are going to challenge. Fiducia's going to go for it.
1: Catcher's challenging the pitch.
0: All right, Mr. Sherwater, let's see. Go ahead, Stu.
1: Pitch is a strike. Down Bay has two challenges remaining.
0: There it is. It's a strikeout. And there's two strikeouts back-to-back here for Steven Mats.
7: And Jeremiah Jackson's worried about that changeup away, so he's crowding the plate, and Mats says, all right, you're looking away? I'm coming in. And really got right in his kitchen.
0: Tell you what, that is one thing that's been a marked change in the way the Rays are pitching this year. And maybe the veteran influence has a lot to do with it. His first pitch to Weston Wilson misses high 1-0. That is pitching inside. the old line about pitching inside. If you're going to work in, you better get it all the way in, or else they can really pull it and clobber you. Here's a breaking ball. Strike one called. One ball, one strike. Martinez is doing it. Matz is most definitely doing it, among others. The 1-1 pitch, change, low and away. Rays asking for an appeal, but Junior Valentine says he did not. Two balls, one strike to Weston Wilson, who had the rare combination of pitching in a game and homering in game one of the series. Matz drops one low, and it's 3-1. Three balls and a strike to the former Philly. Matz to the windup and deals. Rollover grounder toward short, but in front of walls is Caminero. To his left, and he throws to first for the out, and the side is retired. A nice, calm 1-2-3 for Stephen Matz, and through 1-1/2, it's Orioles nothing, Rays nothing on the Rays Radio Network.
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7: Craving the best pizza in Tampa Bay? Well, Connie Grill, the official pizza of the Rays, has been serving its famous thin crust pizza since 1935. Whether you're celebrating a win or enjoying a meal with family and friends, Connie Grill's famous thin crust pizza knocks it out of the park.
0: All right, Johnny DeLuca against Shane Baz here as we go to work in the bottom of the second inning with Mullins and Fiducia to follow. And the former Ray, right-hander, ready and coming home. Oh, that pitch must have slipped. A curveball went up and in, and thankfully, DeLuca backed out of there. One ball and no strikes. Now the stretch from Shane Baz. He pitches. Swinging a foul straight back. It is one ball and one strike. His fastball doesn't seem to have the life yet, but he can build into it. But we've seen the curveball probably have greatest effect so far, and the cutter that he just threw to DeLuca. One ball, one strike. And the pitch. Swing grounded hard, but right to shortstop Henderson, who's up with the baseball and sidearms to first for one out.
7: Yeah, it looks like everything is down for Shane. Even his cutter is down a couple miles an hour or so. It's up to the Rays. So, I mean, sometimes when you're a mile or two off, you start worrying about just commanding the pitches and you're better off. But that was a fastball and kind of middle in where usually Johnny gets a pitch like that, he's going to turn on it. We'll see how the Rays adjust as they go.
0: All right, here is Cedric Mullins, 1-for-4 in the series against his former team. Now the first pitch to him has popped way up into the dome off the third base side and out of play. And the count is 0-1. So note yesterday, not only has he now played against every team in baseball, but he has a hit against every team in baseball except one team. He has hits against 29 of the 30 teams. That's a long career for Cedric Mullins, and he takes high 1-1. I think it was the Dodgers, right, that I saw is the only team left that he has not gotten a hit against in his lengthy career. One ball and one strike to Ced, as they called him in Baltimore. One ball, one strike. Here it is. taken all the way, and it's a strike at the bottom part of the zone. Now, that fastball clipped 97, so maybe he is starting to find a little extra velo. 1-2 the count.

0: Seymour recording his second save. Time of the game, 2 hours and 31 heart-pounding minutes in front of 11,846. And an extra tip of the cap to that Tarps Off crew out there in Leth. They have been bringing the energy to this ballpark. The Orioles go to 21-29, their season low mark of the year, 8 games below .500. The Rays, now get all this, the Rays go to 33-15. That's a season high, 18 games above .500. It's the best record in baseball. It's the highest over .500 they've been since the 23 season. They have now won 8 consecutive series. They have swept all 3 series at home against the American League East. They're overall 13-2 against the American League East. They are 23-4 against the American League. They are 19-5 at home, and they have won 21 of their last 25 games. Absolutely incredible for the Tampa Bay Rays as they sweep the Orioles 5-3. Now they'll travel, have what they call a happy flight, and get ready to have a nice quiet off day, as quiet as they can be, at least for some of them, on Thursday in the Bronx. And then Friday night, under the lights at Yankee Stadium, it will be Gerrit Cole making his return to the mound for New York, and Nick Martinez at 4-1 with a 1.5 ERA going for the Rays. Early season showdown for first place in the American League East. Right now, the Rays lead by 3.5. If the Yankees win tonight, it could be 4. If not, it would be 3, and then they still have another game tomorrow. So we'll see what happens for the Rays and the Yankees up at Yankee Stadium. 6:30 with the pregame show, 7:08 first pitch. Rays and Yankees Friday night in the Bronx. We hope you join us. The producers of Tampa Bay Rays Baseball are Chris Miller and Becca Carney. Thanks as well to Chris Mueller, our engineer, along with Austin Platt and Tim Rapone here in the booth. And happy nuptials, happy wedding coming up for our buddy Chris Mathis back in our network studios. And now for Neil Solons, I'm Andy Freed from Tropicana Field, thanking you for listening. Once again, the final score, the Rays complete another sweep as they beat the Orioles 5-3. Stay tuned because Chris Adams-Wall has the postgame show coming up next on the Rays Radio Network.
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2: 2-2. Swing and a foul tip hung onto by Hunter Fiducia. Strike 3, and Ian Seymour gets through a scoreless 8.
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0: There he goes, the 0-2. High fly ball, deep towards left center field. All the way back to the wall. Mullins goes into a slide and makes a tremendous catch.
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3: Next pitch is chopped toward first. Easy play for Jonathan Arada. He'll take it to the bag, touch up. And that is 4 hitless innings for Shane McClanahan.
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2: Well, another day, another sweep for your Tampa Bay Rays. 5-3, they come back and beat the Orioles again. And welcome into the Rays Radio postgame show, everyone. My name is Chris Adams-Wall. Chris Mathis is back in our network studios. And our keys to the game are presented, as always, by Crown Automotive, the better way to buy for over 50 years, and official car and truck dealer of the Tampa Bay Rays since the beginning. And you know what? The Rays were not having it very easily against their old pal Shane Boz today, but they did get a solo home run from Hunter Fiducia, the first in the big league career of the Tampa Bay catcher. That came in the second, and he thwacked it deep to right center field. But then Pete Alonso hit an RBI single against Steven Matz, who was back starting for the Rays today. He did really well. 4 innings, just 1 run, 3 hits, 2 walks, 5 strikeouts. His ERA now at 3.70. But he departed. Jesse Schultens came in, and Schultens looked pretty good through the first couple of innings, a 1-2-3-4th to begin his afternoon, or excuse me, a 1-2-3, or excuse, I'm all screwed up here. He had a scoreless 5th. There we go. But in the 6th inning, he would run into Pete Alonso again. Yeah, Alonso struck a couple of times today. This was a solo homer, though, to break the 1-1 tie in the 6th. And then Samuel Basayo teed off a couple of batters later. That made it 3-1 Baltimore. And to that point, the Rays just couldn't really generate anything against Shane Boz, save for that Hunter Fiducia solo homer. But things did change in the

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5: 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I'm Chris Adams-Wall, still coming to you live from Tropicana Field here in St. Petersburg. Chris Mathis back at our network studios, and your Tampa Bay Rays back in the win column. Another really impressive win, 5-3. They were down 3-1 going into the bottom of the eighth, and that's when the Tarp boys showed up. Once again, and the Rays ended up with a 4-run bottom of the eighth. They got a 2-run double from Jonathan Aranda, an RBI single from Richie Palacios, and then the double steal from Palacios and Ryan Vallade. And they scored all 5 of their runs today with 2 outs, and they get the 5-3 win. They're now 33-15, still the best record in Major League Baseball, and a season-high 18 games over 500. But we do want to hear from Rays manager Kevin Cash, who is standing by down inside the Rays clubhouse. So let's head down there now and hear from Tampa Bay skipper Kevin Cash, presented by Central Florida Behavioral Health Network.
6: Team rallied by your guys there. Aranda with a clutch hit, Richie coming through with a double steal. What impressed you most about that rally?
7: Just the quality at bats to get it going there. Johnny's probably the right guy to come up there with guys on base, game on the line. We got a bunch of guys that are coming through in those moments right now. Things are going well, but happy to see Johnny go. Look like he dug a breaking ball or a split below the zone and put it into the gap to allow our new guy done the score.
6: Pretty happy for Hunter Fiducia, first career homer, and gets that bunt to start the rally.
7: Yeah, congrats to him for sure. And, you know, Fetty had a great game on both sides of the ball. I mean, some of those challenges were pivotal points to get the count back in our favor, but very congrats to Honey on that first home run.
6: Shane, obviously Boz settled in there against you guys. There was 14 in a row retired. How did you guys start getting the offense going and come back here?
7: Probably he came out of the game. I mean, Shane was kind of vintage Shane Boz against us. We had some opportunities early. Pitch count got a little elevated with him, but we've seen that before. He can really lock it in and kept us with the off-speed combination of the curveball and the fastball. He was challenging.
8: Do you know if Dunn could run like that when you called for him to go in a pinch run?
7: Yeah, I mean, we did. I mean, our information and talking to him, I think he was 9 of 10. I asked him, and he goes, oh, yeah, but I was 9 of 9. I got picked off at first base, so that doesn't count, but whatever. That's how they all think. But I was happy that, you know, he's got some speed.
8: What did you think of the execution of that double steal there to get the extra run?
7: Yeah, I mean, look, it's a risky play, but very impressed that Ryan Vallade, that's a big ask to say, hey, just trust it. I'll wear it if it doesn't work, but I'm glad it worked for us. He got a good jump and put a lot of pressure on the middle infielder to make a good play.
8: Matt seemed to look sharp. He's first there.
7: Oh, happy to have him back. He was really good. I mean, I think it's really impressive to go 16, 17 days down, not facing hitters. I mean, I know he had an up down and kept his arm going, but he was really sharp, just like the guy we saw before the injury.
9: It was early in the season, but you got 3 coming up in New York. How big is this series coming up for you?
7: I mean, look, all these series are big. We've talked about the run that we've been on with interdivision play, and certainly know that New York's a good team, but so are we, and we've played well, so excited to get up there.
10: Kevin, what can you say about the crowd support? I mean, it seems like the players are really feeding off the left field fans there.
7: Yeah, I mean, there's been some entertainment for sure. The roll call, I think Walsy and Cammy are probably appreciating it the most, so like the fan support without a doubt.
8: Good. Thank you, guys.
7: All right.
5: And that was Rays manager Kevin Cash, his postgame interview presented by Central Florida Behavioral Health Network. We'll go to another break here on the Rays Radio postgame show, and when we come back, we'll hear from Steven Matz, from Richie Palacios. 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That's 1-888-388-0957. And we are back right after this on the Rays Baseball Network.
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6: 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And certainly, reading that never gets old. We've done it now 33 times this season, and we did it again today because the Rays won again. 5-3, the final score. They take down the Orioles and complete the sweep. The Rays are now 13-2 against the American League East. 13-2. And they have won 21 of their last 25 games. I love the note in the MLB Network packet that we got this morning, and it said the Rays have the best records in baseball since April 22nd. Well, they have the best record in baseball, period, right now. 33-15 is their record. 18 games over 500 for the first time this season and for the first time in 3 years. Steven Matz, though, started today's game. Looked pretty sharp, went 4 innings of 1-run ball, 3 hits, 2 walks, 5 strikeouts. And Steven Matz is standing by down inside the Rays clubhouse as we send it down there once again and hear from Rays southpaw Steven Matz.
7: First of all, this team, 13th comeback victory, how impressive is it? How much fun is it to watch the boys rally like they did?
8: Yeah, it's so fun. I mean, I was in here watching it. Everyone was saying it just feels like a game where we're going to come back and win. And, you know, they came through. It just feels like every night is someone different, and it's so much fun.
7: Cash, you noted how impressive it is for the time off that you had and to come back and feel like you didn't skip a beat. How do you assess your outing?
8: Yeah, I'm happy with it. It took me a little bit there to kind of get my legs under me, but I felt really good. The changeup was really working. Fetty called a great game, and, you know, Johnny made a really good play to bail me out of the inning there. So, yeah, I was happy with it overall.
7: You mentioned Fetty. How happy were you for his first career homer? And he drops a bunt down in the eighth to start the rally, too.
8: Yeah, it was pretty. It was cool to see him get his first one there. You know, everyone's real excited for him.
9: 21-4 in the last 25 games. When you talk about that feeling like you're going to come back, is that just kind of the way this team is right now, the way things are going?
8: Yeah. I mean, we saw who was coming up in the lineup. You know, you got Chandler on first there. You're worried about him. You got Cammy up. You know, seems like every time someone's on with Johnny, he's going to bring him home. So, that's the way it feels right now.
6: And that was Rays lefty Steven Matz. We're going to get to Hunter Fiducia. Matz said there that it feels like every night it's someone different, and that is true. Today was Hunter Fiducia, his first big league home run in the second inning. You felt so happy for him. We saw him pop one in spring training against the New York Yankees. Maybe he can do that again this weekend, but he finally got the monkey off the back. Big solo home run to open the scoring in the second, and then lays down that bunt, which started the eighth inning rally and led to 4 runs for the Rays. Let's hear now from Rays backstop Hunter Fiducia.
7: Congrats on your first career homer. A beer shower in here. What did you enjoy more, running through the tunnel or that after the game?
10: Probably the tunnel. It wasn't so fun in the shower, but no, it was awesome. You know, finally got it done. I feel like it's been weighing on me a little bit, but, you know, it's a lot of weight lift off my shoulders for sure. You know, just being able to celebrate, doing it in front of a home crowd, a special moment.
7: That's your old battery mitt you hit that off of. Walk me through, were you expecting the four seam there? And when you hit it, did you know that it was going out?
10: Yeah, I mean, that was the game plan, just get a pitch kind of out over and let it eat. So, yeah, it worked out. Got a barrel and barely snuck out, so I'll take it.
7: Just in terms of the bunt you dropped down to, don't normally do that there in the eighth, but to start that rally, walking through that, and then how impressive it was to watch the boys come back.
10: Yeah, I don't know. I don't know how that came about. It just kind of hit me last second. I saw the third baseman back a little bit and thought it was a good time for it.
7: Matsu today, I know, takes that time off, but came back, looked sharp. From your vantage point, how did he pitch today?
10: Yeah, it was good to see him back. He looked really good. You know, had every pitch working today. He was filling up the zone, and yeah, I'm glad to have him back. It's fun working with him.
9: Did you get the ball from the
10: home? I did, yes. It's right here.
9: Where's that going to go?
10: I'm going to hold on to it. I'll probably send it back to the parents and, yeah, keep it safe.
9: Thanks, buddy. Thanks,
6: son. And that was Rays catcher Hunter Fiducia. It was cool to see him contribute the way that he did today. And even the new guy, Oliver Dunn, who, again, was playing for the Charlotte Knights yesterday. He was in the Chicago White Sox organization. Comes over in a trade for Joe Rock. We announced it right here on the Rays Radio post-game show. And then what does he do? He comes in as a pinch runner for Junior Caminero and scores the tying run on Jonathan Aranda's two-run double in the bottom of the eighth. How can you not love this team right now? Let's go to another break, though, here on the Rays Radio post-game show. When we come back, we are going to hear from Jonathan Aranda. We will also hear from Richie Palacios. And if we have time, we will get to your calls on the Spectrum fan line at 1-888-388-0957. We're back after this on the Rays Baseball Network.
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6: And welcome back to our penultimate segment here on the Rays Radio postgame show, everyone. Chris Adams Wall with you here at Tropicana Field. 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Rays win again today, 5-3 in comeback fashion. They trailed 3-1 against the Orioles going into the bottom of the eighth, and then they came up with 4 2-out runs, and they get the 5-3 win. Now 33-15, still the best record in the sport, and a season-high 18 games over 500. They are more games over 500, three more games over 500 than they have losses. Just think about that. They've lost 15 times. That is it. And remember, they also started 2-5. I love mentioning that because the run that they are on is insane. They are 31-10 since that 2-5 start. But Richie Palacios, he got one of the big hits today. It was a tie-breaking RBI single in the eighth. Ended up being the game-winning hit. So let's send it back down inside the Rays clubhouse and hear from their second baseman, Richie Palacios.
7: Different day, same situation. You come up against Rico. Just walk me through the at-bat to drive home the run there.
12: For me, I was just trying to look for a good pitch. First three, he was like kind of around the zone. Glad I was able to take those. And then those 3-0, runners on base, I don't swing 3-0 much. Probably like maybe twice in my career. But guys are on base, I'm looking for a good pitch, and I was able to put a good swing on it.
7: This team, we're talking to Matt, it just feels like you guys knew you were going to come back and win that game. Do you feel like the confidence of what you've done here as of late gives you that feeling that you can win any ballgame?
12: Yeah, for me, it's just the at-bats we have. We know that we're never out of the game. We know we just scratch and we fight. We work pitchers and we get good pitches to hit. We were able to do that today.
7: Did you think carried it and then you freaked out when you got the first?
12: I didn't know where the ball went. I took a swing, it hit the barrel, and then I didn't know where the ball went. I looked straight up. And then I just heard everyone screaming, so I just started running, and then I saw it in right field. So thankfully, that landed safely.
20: Just what is your confidence right now when you have guys on base for Aranda as well, the way that he's going this season?
12: Oh, yeah. I mean, we all try to get on base in general, but definitely when Aranda is behind you because you know he's an amazing hitter, he's going to drive you in, and that's what he does. This is what he's always done.
20: Then what was your perspective on the double steal you take off there, and you know Valade's taking the delayed route home?
12: Yeah, I'm taking off, and then I saw the throw and saw Valade running, and I was like, oh, bet. Valade was flying, and we would make it another run there.
20: How much are you guys feeding off that energy that maybe the fans in left field are kind of bringing the last couple days?
12: Yeah, I mean, this locker room has amazing energy, but when you add the tarp boys on top of it, it's amazing. So I'm going to keep tweeting at the boys, tell them to keep pulling up, and I'm excited for that.
21: Awesome.
6: Thank you. And that was Ray's second baseman, Richie Palacios, with a lot of love for the Tarp boys there. I mean, who doesn't love those guys? They've been doing this now for, what, three straight games? They're 3-0 since they've started. And it's almost like they've been here since the beginning. But the Rays just keep on winning. Speaking of winning, let's go down and hear from Jonathan Aranda, who helped tie this game with a two-out, two-run double in the bottom of the eighth inning. It was RBIs 36 and 37 for Jonathan Aranda, who continues to set the world on fire in the RBI department. But let's go down, and we'll hear from Jonathan Aranda.
22: Bueno, pues sí, vamos concentrados, ¿no? 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
23: Yeah, I was really concentrated going into it, obviously. You know, this is kind of the at-bat of the game for me, so, you know, I had to be prepared, and I was thinking, you know, this is the one I'm going to be thinking about all day, so I got to come through in that situation. You know, I was thinking maybe just get one run, but, you know, thankfully we got two.
20: What is it about this team right now? It seems like Matt said you kind of felt like that was a game you guys were going to come back and win. What do you just make of the way things are going right now?
22: Bueno, como lo hemos estado viniendo, ¿no? No nos rendimos hasta que caiga el último out. Siempre va a haber alguien, ¿no? No sabemos quién que va a iniciar ese inning, esa adrenalina para todos y contento que todos estén haciendo su parte y nos estén rindiendo.
23: Yeah, it's been the message all year, right? We're not going to give up, and, you know, no matter the situation, no matter the outs, right? You got to get 27 to finish the game, so we're not going to give up. And, you know, everybody's kind of stepped up, and there's always someone that can't step up. So that's been the biggest thing in all these victories is somebody's just ready when their turn is called.
20: Thank you, John.
12: Thanks.
6: And that was Jonathan Aranda, the first baseman from Tijuana, with Rays interpreter Kevin Vera. Jonathan Aranda having another amazing season for the Rays. We'll go to our final break, though, here on the Rays Radio Postgame Show. And when we come back, unfortunately, we'll have to end the show. I know many of you are on the Spectrum fan line. 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So we'll go to our final break. Come back and get y'all set for Friday's showdown with Garrett Cole and the Yankees. That's right after this on the Rays Baseball Network.
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6: And welcome back to our final segment here on the Rays Radio Postgame Show, everybody. Rays win again today, 5-3, to complete the three-game sweep of the Baltimore Orioles. They're now 33-15, still the best record in Major League Baseball, and they are off tomorrow, a much-deserved off break. They'll spend it up there in the Big Apple, and then on Friday, they will get ready to tango with the Yankees again. Game one of a three-game series will be Friday night at 7.05 p.m. It'll be Gerrit Cole's first start for the Yankees, first start really at any time in Major League Baseball since the final game of the 2024 season. That was game five of the World Series, of course, when the Dodgers came back and beat the Yankees and won the thing. So Gerrit Cole makes his first start of the season for New York. On the other side for Tampa Bay will be Nick Martinez. He's 4-1 with an ERA of 1.51. Pre-game show at 6:30, and then I'll have the play-by-play with Grant Balfour at 7.05 p.m. on Rays Radio, and we hope that you will join us. If you are on the line, on the Spectrum fan line, I have some good news for you, because the drive with T-Crass is next. You can stay on the line, and hopefully he'll take your call on his show. But congratulations again to our guy Chris Mathis. Thanks for all of his help today, and hope it's a great wedding this weekend. To Andy Freed, Neil Solons, Chris Miller, Becca Carney, Austin Platt, and Tim Rapone, we thank them as well. But my name is Chris Adams-Wall, saying good night. We hope you enjoyed the broadcast, everyone, and we will see you again on Friday.
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27: 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A two-run homer! Yandy likes the cleanup spot, and the Rays have tied it up!
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3: Welcome aboard on your Would You Rather Wednesday. Good afternoon, Tampa Bay. The Drive with T-Crass, driven by Moss Nissan, is on the air right after Rays Baseball. We are live inside the Rood Aaron Water Studios of WDAE on this beautiful Wednesday across the Bay. Executive producer Chris Mathis on the other side, and of course, you there. Unbelievable Rays game. What a comeback. We can talk about it with you. 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Now use them. 888-388-0957. 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Or you can text in your thoughts on the Bartow Ford DA text platform at 82945, where standard message and data rates do apply there. 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
4: You're on the phone for 3 hours. Let me finish.
3: No, actually, I'm not on the phone for 3 hours today because of Rays baseball. We're on the phone for about 90 minutes or so, as we'll take you up until 6 o'clock. Then the great Rock Riley will come your way then. What an incredible day for the Rays, both on and off the field. What a comeback. And I got to tell you something. This team feels different. And we've been watching and waiting and in absolute amazement as to how coordinated they are, how persistent they are, how much they really want to play for each other, how they're playing the game in the right manner. They're not making mistakes, and they're forcing the opposition into uncomfortable situations. They're forcing them to make mistakes, and the Rays are taking advantage of them. They're pitching, they're defending, the offense shows up when it needs to, they're putting together quality at-bats. This team looks different. This team feels different than the teams that we've seen the last few years. It just does. And there's certain, like, a trait that you can't identify, an unidentifiable trait that you have with this team. Whatever it is, this team appears to have it. And it appears to have that spark that they need just at the right time, when they need it. Today was a perfect example. You won the first two games of this series. They won last night 4-1. And then you come into this game this afternoon. Steven Matz hasn't pitched in a couple of weeks, and I thought he fought his rear end off for about as long as he possibly could. And he ended up going four innings, allowing one earned run, 67 pitches. I thought Jesse Schultens did a really good job in relief of him, kept the Rays in the game. You know, the Orioles, they get a couple of home runs in the sixth inning. They go up 3-1. You get to the eighth inning, and you're like, okay, listen. You can't win them all. Tomorrow's an off day. Then you got the Yankees this weekend. Sometimes during a long baseball season, and maybe fans don't want to hear this, but coaches and players, and I know I've talked to enough of them to know what goes on in situations like this on a getaway day, last day of a series. They're like, well, okay, we're probably not going to win this one. Better luck next time. It doesn't happen with this team. It does not. They don't give up. They don't give up until the last out is recorded. And in that eighth inning, it was Hunter Fiducia, who up until that point had the only run of the game for the Rays when he had a home run in the second inning, his first major league home run. And then he comes up in the eighth inning to lead off the eighth. And this is after a stretch where the Rays won quietly. They were retired 14 in a row at one point. And you're thinking, eighth inning, 3-1. You know, getaway day. We'll get them next time. Oh, no. Because Fiducia comes up. He sees an opportunity. He drops a bunt down the third base line. He gets on. And then the rally ensues. And that's all it takes, is one guy to kind of get it going and to inspire the others, and then the other guys fall in line. It was really breathtaking to watch. I'll tell you what else is breathtaking to watch. You, the fans. The youngsters out there with their shirts off and the tarps off thing. That energy, I mean, you know, when you listen to the game on the radio and you hear what's going on in the background, what they call Nat sound. For us in the radio biz, that's what it's called. Nat sound, the crowd mics. You hear everything that's going on in the background. You would have thought there was a packed house in there in that eighth inning. There was like 11,000 and change at the game today, but it felt much larger than that. Why? Because of the incredible energy shown by these youngsters down the left field line, and some people down the right field side were getting into it too. This whole tarps off thing is like a growing phenomenon now. And guess what? The players notice. Junior Caminero notices it. Taylor Walls notices it and appreciates it. Richie Palacios has been embracing it tenfold. And he goes on his social media. He tweets it out. He tweets at everybody. The Rays love it. So whatever you're doing, keep it going, because this team feeds off that energy. And they did so today. They were feeding off the energy. And Fiducia with the bunt single got it going. And after Walls popped out to short, Chandler Simpson grounded into a fielder's choice. The Orioles could not turn to. So Chandler gets on. Junior Caminero hits a base hit to right field. And it's first and third with two out. And then here comes this newcomer, Oliver Dunn, this guy that the Rays got from the White Sox organization last night. He's a guy with some speed. He plays some infield. He just got here. And Kevin Cash throws him right in there. He pinch runs for Junior Caminero, who can't run at all, with the new kid. And then guess what? Jonathan Aranda comes up, and he doubles in the gap to score Simpson, who scores easily. And here comes this Oliver Dunn. He comes all the way around to score.
27: Dunn runs the pitch. Line drive right center field. That gets down for the base hit. Here comes Simpson to score. Dunn is around third. Heading home. He will score the tying run. It's an RBI double for Jonathan Aranda. And we're back to the beginning. It's a 3-3 tie.
3: The unbelievable call made by Andy Fried. Two-run double with two out in the eighth inning. Tie game. And then after Ryan Vallade works out a walk, and here comes another pitcher in for Baltimore. Garcia comes into the game. Richie Palacios. I mean, here's a guy who's been born again. I mean, the injury woes suffered by Gavin Lux has afforded Richie Palacios an incredible opportunity to show that the kid from Brooklyn belongs up here. And you need a guy like that on your team. Full of energy, full of optimism. He can play anywhere. He plays hard. He gives you an honest day's work. And he put the Rays in front.
27: Here's the 3-0. Swing, line drive, base hit right field. To third base is Aranda. Here he comes. And the Rays take a 4-3 lead. To third base goes Vallade. And the Rays are out in front.
3: That made it 4-3 Rays in the eighth inning. So this is a wild inning. The Orioles are completely stunned. But guess what? It didn't end there, because the gut punch came soon right after that with runners on first and third. Palacios is on first. Vallade is on third. Kevin Cash gets really, really bold and calls for a double steal.
27: As Garcia sets and comes to him, Palacios runs. It's outside. Throw down to second base. Safe. Throw home. Vallade steals home. And the Rays have a 5-3 lead.
3: That's unbelievable. That was a bag over the head punch in the face to the Orioles right there. You know, it's bad enough that they blew a 3-1 lead. They were like a pitch away from getting out of that inning on a couple of different occasions. And the Rays come back. Aranda two-run double. Palacios RBI single. And then the death roll is what we call it here in Florida with the Gators and everything else. The double steal. And Vallade, you look, kudos to that young man, because he got off to such an atrocious start. And I started to question, you know, oh, I don't know, does this guy have the chops to be a big leaguer? And then it was that afternoon in Chicago against the White Sox. He had a 3-hit day. He completely turned his season around that day. And he hasn't looked back since. And he made an incredible play by watching the catcher and get an incredible jump. Once the catcher let that ball go, boom, he made a beeline for home and was able to score. Unbelievable play. And the Rays stunned the Orioles 5-3. Ian Seymour comes on in the ninth inning. The Orioles were done. Their spirit was absolutely broken by the Rays in that eighth inning. Because Ian Seymour comes in, 1, 2, 3, that's it. The Orioles laid down like a bunch of prostitutes off Nebraska, and that was it. The game was over. Holy cow.
27: He throws 2-2, grounded towards third. Oliver Dunn has it, sets up, throws to first, and what a sweep for the Tampa Bay Rays. They score 4 runs with 2 out in the bottom of the eighth inning. Seymour comes on to get to 1-2-3 ninth, and the Rays stay undefeated at home within the American League East.
3: The great Andy Free with the call right here on your home for Rays baseball. You heard the action this afternoon on WDAE, and the Rays beat the Orioles 5-3. The Rays are now 33-15, 18 games above 500. They're 19-5 at the Trop. With that sweep today, they have swept 6 teams. 5 of them have taken place at home. The Orioles, Yankees, Jays, Giants, Twins, all swept at Tropicana Field by your Rays. Unbelievable. The Rays are now 13-2 against the American League East, 23-4 against the American League. And after starting the season at 2-5, the Tampa Bay Rays are 31-10 since. I'll go back to what I said in my opening statement. This team feels different. It looks different. Even with the injuries and everything else going on around them, there's a certain it. Whatever it is, it appears this team has it. Now, there's a long way to go. I understand that. They've only played 48 games. There's a long way to go. A lot of baseball left to be played. But as long as the core of this team stays upright, and Yandy Diaz was hit on both of his hands last night, that was a scary moment. He didn't play today, but the x-rays were negative. He probably has some sore hands. He didn't play today. There's an off day tomorrow. Hopefully he's good to go on Friday when the Rays travel up to the Bronx to take on the New York Yankees, who are feeling...
8: New York Yankees?
9: The New York Yankees!
3: Incredible. So the Rays now head up to the Bronx to take on the Yankees. And the Yankees are feeling the pinch. They are. They're feeling the pressure. How do we know that? Because they're bringing Gerrit Cole back early off his rehab from Tommy John surgery. They announced last night that Gerrit Cole will be back Friday. He's pitching against the Rays, who will have Nick Martinez on the mound. What a great matchup that is for Friday's series opener up in the Bronx. Incredible. 888-388-0957. Text at 82945. Take a couple of calls because I know a couple of you were trying to get through to Chris Adams' wall in the Rays post game. Brian is down in Cape Coral. Brian, what's going on?
10: Not much. I'm actually in St. Pete this time because I'm on my way home from the game. And that's was a fantastic game to watch between Fiducia's first career homer and then the rally in the eighth. Overall, a really great game because it felt kind of dim because we got a lot of hits, but unfortunately they were right to the shortstop or right to first base most of the time. So that was brutal watching until Tarboys came up in the section behind us and started their thing and kind of brought the energy back. So I said overall it was a really great game. Pitching was fantastic, minus Shelton's little issues, and DeLuca had a really great save that would have got Baltimore a few more runs if he didn't make the dive. So the energy was just unreal in the building, and it's nice to pull off a sweep. It made it well worth the two-hour drive. But like I said, great game. Now on to New York Friday, and hopefully we can take the broom and sweep them in their own stadium. Thanks, honey. Have a good one. Take care.
3: Well, thank you, Brian. I appreciate it. Good to have you with us, and what a game you decided to come up and see. What a game. What a comeback. This team is something else, man. I know there's a lot of baseball left to be played, but this team makes you wonder. And when we come back, Dan, Jim, you guys will be up next. Great to have you with us. We're on the air right after Rays baseball. A stunning win by the Rays, 5-3 over Baltimore, completing yet another sweep. We'll come back, Get more of your calls. Chris Mathis will let you know what's on tonight. It was a big day for the Rays on the field. It might have been a bigger day for them off the field. We'll get into that too next.
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3: If you're just getting in your car, welcome in. 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
19: Three staccato cries of Mayday and an eyewitness report of a mid-air explosion is about all that is known this morning of the British Columbia air disaster, which yesterday claimed 52 lives.
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6: 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And then on tonight, you also have some playoff action as well. The Vegas Golden Knights take on the Colorado Avalanche. Puck will drop at 8:30. Tonight on the Four Letter Network. Then on the hardwood, you've got a little NBA playoff action too. Spurs at Thunder on NBC. This one will also tip off at 8:30. And that is what's on tonight, brought to you by the Holland Group Retirement Wealth Advisors. 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
3: Two tremendous playoff games, one in the Stanley Cup Finals. That's going to be a great game one. And then game two, Spurs and Thunder. OKC needs that game. 1,000% after what Victor Wembanyama did to them in game one, youngest player ever with 40-20 in a playoff game since like Wilt Chamberlain. Holy cow. He's unbelievable. The most dominant player in the NBA. If I was starting a team, I would pick him to start a team with. Of any player right now in the league, I would pick Wemby. I would pick him over SGA. I would pick him over anybody. Luka, anybody. Anybody. He's that good. He's that special. I'm telling you, he's an alien. You know, when they had the government declassify those files, yeah, the UFOs, people coming here from outer space, and that dude was one of them. I don't know how they fit his tall, lanky ass in one of those little spaceships that apparently we caught footage of. But he's an alien. That we do know. Maybe the Rays are too. Maybe the Rays have a couple of these guys, mutants. What an unbelievable comeback win. And it was a big day for the Rays off the field because earlier today, the Hillsborough County Commission voted in favor of the non-binding memorandum of understanding, of course, with regards to the new Rays stadium. The vote was 5-2. So there were a bunch of people that showed up there. A few people spoke. And then they had the vote. The two dissenting votes will not shock anybody. Joshua Wustall was one of them. Did you see what he said today? He said, today's a monumental day because our guy, Ken the Hitman Hagen, he said, today's a monumental day. This is the closest we've ever been to getting a deal done with the Rays, yada, yada, yada. And then Joshua Wustall, or Wustall, and I apologize if I got the last name wrong. He steps up to the mic and he goes, today's a monumental day, a monumental betrayal to the taxpayers of Hillsborough County. He probably sounded like that too, by the way. But he wasn't the lone dissenting vote. Donna Cameron Cepeda also voted against it. By the way, she also voted against using tourist taxes to renovate Steinbrenner Field. So I guess she's just like, I don't know, anti-sports or whatever. But nonetheless, we're moving forward. Next up, tomorrow, the Tampa City Council, 9 a.m. tomorrow. You can go down there and voice your support, and they will have their vote right after that. By the way, Ken Babby, who is there this morning, the Rays CEO, he will join me coming up on the other side of 5 o'clock at around 5:05. So I'll ask him about what took place today. I know he's very happy. He put forth a statement. But he will join me live at 5:05 to discuss the events from earlier today and to preview what is happening tomorrow. Back to the phones on the Rays, on the field, off the field. What a great time it is here in Tampa Bay to be a Rays fan. Jim is in Tampa. Jim, welcome in. How are you, bud?
4: Good. Thanks for taking my call. I'm just coming back from the game. Incredible game. You know, a big comeback, especially with Yandy out of the lineup. I mean, I guess he could have hit if we needed him, but everybody up and down that roster is contributing. And I think that's so, you know, that's so cash. Anyway, he figures out how to put guys in and they're delivering. A couple of things I'll just say, you know, we need to get Clevinger confidence back. We're going to need him. Biggie, you know, he got beat up, but you know, he had kind of an easy one the other day, but we need to get those guys going. And two last things. One is the 11,000 people attended for the best team in baseball is sad. You know, it's so much fun to be there. I just wish more would come out. The other thing I'll say, and maybe I missed this, but the last two games, even Dunn today, I thought he slowed up coming around second. And Carson Williams definitely did it yesterday with two outs. With the ball in play, I guess did I miss that or did that really happen? Because it kind of gave me a heart attack making, especially Williams play at home a lot closer than it should have been yesterday.
3: Agreed. And thank you very much, Jim. It was a good call. And Carson Williams, look, with two outs, I mean, you got to have your head down. You got to be running full speed. And he caught a break because the catcher dropped the ball at the plate or else with a good throw, he's a dead duck. And then the Dunn guy today, you know, he's got some speed to him. He just got here. Rays got away with it. Listen, when you're hot, you're hot. When you're hot, things fall into place. When you're not, anything that could go wrong does go wrong. And for the Orioles, that was absolutely the case. The Orioles allowed 25 runs over the three-game series and getting swept by the Rays. They got outscored 25-10. I want to get Dan in real quick. Dan from East Lake, and then we got Ken Babby joining us. Dan, what's up, buddy?
1: Hi, T-Quest. How are you doing?
3: I'm doing well. How are you?
6: Great.
3: Terrific.
1: But the way you say, T-Quest, I just want to say I'm not trying to be selfish, but I want to say congrats to Mr. Chris Mathis on getting married this weekend. Congratulations, Mr. Mathis.
3: Yes, congratulations to Chris Mathis, who is a spinning image of Hunter Fiducia, we found out today, I guess. Outstanding.
1: I know, T-Quest. Well, actually, I'm on my way home from the game. And I want to say, T-Quest, that was my first Rays game back at the top since 2024, July 2024. I got to say, T-Quest, I've been a baseball fan, Rays fan my whole life, but this team is just something special, T-Quest. This team is the most unorthodox team I've ever seen in my life. And I'm not trying to be a homer. And as Baker said, I'm not trying to cause no drama. I'm keeping it family friendly, if you know what I mean. But this team, T-Quest, I just can't believe it, Mr. T-Quest. But whatever happens, this team is not going to quit no matter what, and I can't wait to see what happens the rest of the season. And thank you, as always, Mr. T-Quest, for taking my call. I hope you have a wonderful rest of your day, and go Rays. Bye-bye.
3: Go Rays. Thank you, Dan. Always a pleasure. Your first game today in the refurbished Trop, and they win. Dan from Eastlake, a good luck charm. Brian from Cape Coral, a good luck charm. That's what I want to hear. What a day today. On the field as well as off the field. A big day for the Rays off the field as well. What happened this morning? What can we expect tomorrow? The CEO of your Tampa Bay Rays, Ken Babby, will talk about things on the field, off the field. It's a great time to be a Rays fan. Mr. Babby will join us next.
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13: He throws 2-2. Grounded towards third. Oliver Dunn has it, sets up, throws to first, and what a sweep for the Tampa Bay Rays. They score four runs with two out in the bottom of the eighth inning. Seymour comes on to get to 1-2-3 ninth, and the Rays stay undefeated at home within the American League East. It's a sweep against the Orioles.
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0: BAE. The Rays sweep the Orioles. They do it in dramatic fashion. Thanks to an eighth-inning rally, they score four times in the eighth. The Rays come back to beat the O's 5-3. It's their sixth sweep of the season. Five of those have come at home, and now the Rays are 33-15. First place in the AL East, best record in baseball. Things are going extremely well on the field, and things are going well for them off the field as well. Good afternoon, Tampa Bay. Welcome back. 5:07 on your ride home on this beautiful Would You Rather Wednesday. The drive with yours truly, T. Kras, Tom Krasnicki. Great to have you with us. Chris Mathis on the other side. You there. We'll take your calls. We'll be here to 6 o'clock at the bottom of the hour. Would you rather? We play it each and every Wednesday, and that is going to be a spectacle in itself. What a comeback today by the Rays. They have it. Whatever it is, this is a special group. We're seeing something special happening here. You saw it on the field this afternoon. Down 3-1 in the eighth inning. Oh, well, look, sometimes it happens. 162 games. You're not going to win them all. This team doesn't give up. This team doesn't mail it in. This team fights. Hunter Fiducia, who hit a home run early in the game, lays a bunt down, gets the rally going. Arondo with a big two-run double. Palacios with a big RBI single. Then the double steal. Unbelievable call by Kevin Cash, who's pushing all the right buttons. Eric Neander running things upstairs. This is breathtaking to watch, man. The Rays are something else. Fun team to watch. Tarps off and everybody else. The youngsters in the house creating that energy that the Rays fans are building off of. It's a great day for the Rays. And off the field, Rays got some good news this morning with the Hillsborough County Commission. They took some public comments, and then they voted 5-2 in favor of the non-binding memorandum of understanding regarding the Rays Forever Home. So what does that mean? And what do we have to look forward to tomorrow? Tomorrow's another big day as well. And joining us right now to talk about it, right here on the Central Florida Behavioral Health Network WDA hotline. Learn more at cfbhn.org. He is the CEO of the Tampa Bay Rays. I think Ken Babby has become more a co-host here on The Drive with yours truly more than anybody else recently. What's up, Ken? How are you?
1: Hey, T. Kras. You guys, this is who's having fun? This is something else, huh?
0: Let me ask you this, okay? Because I'm sure you've been there at home. You're watching all these youngsters down the left field line with their shirts off, waving it, the tarps off thing. When am I going to see Ken Babby out there with those guys?
1: let's get through these votes this week, and then maybe we'll pick that one up. And we got a big weekend at Yankee Stadium, and another set with the Orioles in Baltimore. Who knows? Maybe when we come back and we get through these votes, you can hold me to that.
0: Okay, fair enough. All right, let's talk about what happened this morning at the Hillsborough County Commission. Number of Rays fans showed up. They voiced their support. Then they had the vote 5-2. You had to have loved everything that happened today. What was the vibe like in there?
1: Yeah, it was great. It's funny. We probably could have sold tickets and concessions and beer and hot dogs at the county commission. Folks were lined up and Rays fans and gear, all the different supporters from all over the region. This is such an exciting time for this organization. You mentioned what's happening on the field. And the great job that Eric and Kevin are doing. It's so fun, day after day, night after night, rooting for this team. Off the field, the same level of perseverance, tenacity, hard work from all the community is in front of us. And so this morning, as you mentioned, we had a favorable 5-2 vote of the Hillsborough Board of County Commission. It was a good, spirited meeting, lots of debate, some folks against, a lot of people in favor, and a good open discussion about issues on what's still a non-binding MOU, right? There was a great portion of the meeting where the county and the county administrator presented the issues that still need to be resolved for this to ultimately move to a binding definitive set of documents that we'll need to move the project forward. But today, was a very, very important day for the Rays, both on and off the field. And I will tell you, even more important tomorrow. I'm sure we'll get to that in a second. But, you know, each step along the way are different, you know, innings through this game, if you will. And today was a very, very important one and very successful.
0: I'm sure it was. I'm sure you're happy about it. That part is now behind you, at least for the moment. You mentioned some of the unresolved issues. Can you talk, if you can at all, about what those issues might be and if you think they're absolutely issues that can be resolved?
1: Yeah, what I was pleased today is that in the meeting, there was an open discussion about, you know, and I would say each of these issues will require experts from the Rays, from the county and city to work through, you know, open questions and things related to how the building is going to be maintained from a capital expenditure standpoint, how different, you know, agreements come together legally. These are all normal processes that happen when you take on a project like this. In our case, in addition to building a ballpark, we're also trying to build a development. And so the county and city want to understand, as they should, more about what's going to go into that. How many square feet is it going to be? What kind of development are we planning? And so we'll work through that with them. I think the key piece is we've got to advance through this stage. The county did its part today. Tomorrow is a huge day. And as you're listening to this, and if you're a Rays fan and you want to secure the future of baseball and the Rays and all the great things this organization is doing and will continue to do here, please join us at City Hall tomorrow at 9 a.m., Old City Hall in Tampa. The city council is going to take a vote on the same document. And I think this is a big, big day. The council is weighing the same issues that the commission has weighed today. And they, too, hold the fate of this project in their hands. You know, that our elected officials who we put into these roles have an opportunity to make a, you know, critical vote. And we need our supporters there. I will tell you that at City Council tomorrow, the turnout of Rays fans will determine the outcome of tomorrow's vote. And I mean that literally. And you know, I've been fortunate to come on the show a lot over the last few weeks. If there was one meeting that we asked folks to take a little time off of work and spend a couple hours or call in a little late tomorrow and preserve the future of Major League Baseball, tomorrow's the day. Old City Hall, 9 o'clock. Come out in your Rays gear, wear your hats, wear your jerseys. You have a chance to secure the future of baseball here. They will also vote on this non-binding MOU, and we need everybody there.
0: Big day tomorrow, Old City Hall, 9 a.m. Get there a little bit early. The Tampa City Council will have their meeting. You can voice your support, and then they will have their vote. The CEO of the Rays, Ken Babby, glad enough to join us here on The Drive on WDAE. So today's vote went exactly the way you thought it would go. What about tomorrow? Do you think you have the necessary votes to get this one passed through?
1: Yeah, well, I think we're confident that the right people are in the room to make the right decisions. And, you know, you look at who you elect and who's sitting up on the dais for a vote like this. And as we look across the spectrum, we're really fortunate here in Tampa to have such a qualified, smart group of elected officials. By the way, one of the things that happened today was, you know, there were plenty of Democrats and Republicans on the county commission that voted for this deal today. And that shows you just that certain things actually are bigger than politics and bigger than your political views. I think it was very clearly felt today, to all of us certainly, that, you know, regardless of what side, what party line you're on, folks want the Rays here in Tampa, and that after 20 years, there's an opportunity to move a fair deal forward. No new taxes, not taking money away from other priorities. We were endorsed today by the city police union. We were endorsed today by fire. These are very important things that happen. You don't get an endorsement like that. You don't get a vote of yes from somebody like Commissioner Chris Bowles without you know, who spent a life of service in our fire department, without doing this and structuring this deal the right way. But we need City Council to push this forward tomorrow. And I think there's still a few folks on that council that haven't quite made up their decision yet and are waiting to hear the outcome in tomorrow's meeting. And so tomorrow's a critical day. There's more information on our website about it. But 9 o'clock, Old City Hall tomorrow morning.
0: You mean to tell me there was bipartisan support for this morning? I've never heard of such a thing, Ken.
1: Yeah. Well, certain things we think are bigger than politics, and it's bigger than baseball too here, guys. And, you know, for folks to say, well, why is there just all this talk about the Rays? You know, this is bigger than building a ballpark. We're rejuvenating a college. By the way, another vote took place this afternoon after the county commission, a unanimous vote by the board of Hillsborough College to move forward with a ground lease with the Rays. And that's a definitive agreement that's going to move forward if the county and city move their agreements forward. And so you've got the college in place to be rejuvenated. You've got our site set up now with a lease. You've got, you know, world-class $55 billion of economic impact and 12,000 new jobs. All of this process continues if city council tomorrow votes yes. So, you know, we should all get a good night's sleep tonight. There's no late Rays game. We can all go to bed early and get up and make our way to City Hall for a big day tomorrow. And then no Rays game tomorrow, so we'll have to wait till Friday to take on the Yanks.
0: Right. And you also got a vote of confidence from the Tampa Bay Chamber today as well. Ken Babbie is with me, the Rays CEO. And I know there are dissenting voices and there were two votes against you, but I think what a lot of people need to understand, and you touched on it, is the overall economic impact. And it's, we're not just talking about the stadium. And I think that's what people need to realize. It's the whole development of Hillsborough College. It's what else that will be going there, from restaurants to condos and everything else. You can learn, live, work, play, everything else. And I think that's what people need to understand, that everyone's just fixated on the stadium here, Ken, which is obviously going to be majestic in itself. But I think the economic impact comes from the entire development, does it not?
1: That's right. And I think you have to think that, and I, you know, our very, very capable county administrator, Bonnie Wise, and Greg Horwoodell, her deputy, have said this from the beginning very, very accurately, that the compelling notion of this project is so much bigger than building a ballpark, and then frankly bigger than the Tampa Bay Rays. It's the development and all that will be generated in our region as a function of having, you know, 10 million attendees a year in a development like this. I met with the Hotel and Motel Association, who, by the way, also this morning came out with a big statement of support for our project. And the reason they're supporting it is because of all the other kinds of events, even beyond baseball, that this will bring: youth tournaments, NCAA championships, you know, all kinds. By the way, it's an indoor building, so we have the opportunity to do different types of concerts and Cirque du Soleil and all kinds of different projects, you know, that otherwise would not be possible. And so we get an opportunity to have a new, larger indoor venue in our region. And oh, by the way, you know, 81 baseball games and the forever home of the Tampa Bay Rays.
0: And to your point, another thing that this new facility is going to do, Ken, and I think you've thought about this before with your ownership group, once this thing gets built and Major League Baseball sees what we have here, there's no doubt, in my opinion, that you will be hosting an all-star game at some point in the near future once that thing is built.
1: We hope for an all-star game. We also hope for a World Baseball Classic. Those two events are what Major League Baseball defines as jewel events, and we should be having them on a regular basis right here in Tampa Bay.
0: A couple more questions for you, Ken Babbie, the Rays CEO. Do you think the on-field success of your team right now is playing into what's going on behind the scenes and gaining even more support for this project?
1: Well, it's certainly not hurting. You know, it's much more fun having these conversations with the best record in baseball and the great work that our baseball operations team is doing. And I think folks, the deeper we go into the season, are starting to ask a question about this team on the field. You know, I was reminded, you know, don't hold it against me, but I grew up a Baltimore Orioles fan. I think I've shared my dad worked for the team growing up.
0: You mentioned that yesterday.
1: They had a terrible, terrible team in 1988. In fact, they lost the first 21 games in a row as they were trying to build Oriole Park at Camden Yards. You can sort of imagine the similarities to our story. In 1989, the entire season was rebranded Why Not. They had Why Not shirts, Why Not hats. You know, they had signs on the side of the road throughout Baltimore, Why Not with a question mark, because this team was the hottest team in baseball. In fact, went down to the final weekend of the season, just before the period of wild card and expanded playoffs. that team in today's format probably would have gone deep in the playoffs. But the amazing thing about this team is they never give up. We saw it today. We've seen so many of these one-run games throughout the season where you just know you can't turn the TV off. You can't leave the ballpark early because these Rays are going to show up and not give up. And that same spirit, that same energy after nearly 20 years off the field, I do think is a perfect segue to what we're about to see happen with this new project. And we need city council tomorrow and our fans to show up and support this.
0: Why not? I think it might be time to repurpose that why not with this team. 33-15, best record in baseball, doesn't have the highest payroll, as we all know. I mean, why not? There seems to be something special brewing with this group, Ken. I think you guys can sense it as well. This is really special.
1: Well, I hope our fans are enjoying it as much as we are. We've said it. We're baseball fans first and foremost and enjoying every inning of this. And it's a thrill to watch every night. And let's keep it going.
0: Old City Hall tomorrow morning, Tampa City Council. The Rays need you down there, obviously, to voice your support. And then they're going to have their big vote. So you may be able to sway a couple of those city council members into voting yes for the Rays Forever Stadium. It goes out tomorrow morning. Show up and show out. He's the CEO of the Rays, Ken Babby. Ken, thanks for a couple of minutes with us. Best of luck to you tomorrow morning. We'll be watching.
1: All right, guys. Thanks so much.
0: Thank you. That's Ken Babby, the CEO of your Tampa Bay Rays. And maybe I convinced him to take his shirt off. And let me tell you, if these votes get approved and they get their stadium, Ken Babby's going to be out there taking his shirt off, whether you want to see that or not, and waving it around with those youngsters. Tarps off. It's a movement, man. And I think the Rays fed off the energy of that crowd, especially in that eighth inning. That those people were relentless with their energy and their support. And I think it galvanized the Rays. I really do. Yeah, there was a little over 11,000, 11,800. You listen, Wednesday, 1 o'clock. There aren't too many people who can get off work and go there and watch the game. Once school lets out, I think you'll get a few more people. And the better off this team is, the better they're playing, I think more people. Listen, everyone wants to see a winner. So if they weren't a good team, I don't think a whole lot of people would go out and see them, even when school does let out in a week or two. I have no idea. I think it's a couple of weeks or a week or two, school lets out.
2: You're looking over at me like I'm that guy because I look young, Tom. What's going on?
0: You do look young, but I'm just saying, you know, I'm looking for some confirmation. School's about to let out.
2: It is, yep.
0: Any day now.
2: It is.
0: So I think you're going to see, you know, the day campers when they show up there for those Wednesday games. It'll be good. It'll be a good scene.
2: And with the tarps off movement as well, if you're just going to a baseball game, if you're going to the Trop casually, right, just to hang out with friends, catch up with people, not even necessarily for the Rays, those type of fans will partake in that because it looks exciting. It looks fun. You want to make noise, and then before you know it, they become Rays fans. Hey, I want to go back to another game. And it just continues to grow from there. The momentum continues to grow.
0: It's a fun atmosphere. It's fun. There's a certain energy in that building that we haven't seen in a couple of years. And it shows. The Rays are 19-5 at home and undefeated against the American League East at home. Incredible effort. 888-388-0957. Text at 82945. We're on the air to 6 o'clock. Then the great Rock Riley comes your way. Then when we come back, Mark, hold on. I'll get to you as well on the phone lines. Another riveting edition of Wood You Rather, coming up next.
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0: Whether it's an injury, accident, product liability, or medical malpractice, if you or someone you love happen to be injured as a result of someone else's negligence, do what I did. 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
23: 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A black man from the projects comes forward with information about the case.
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23: 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Lee Harris is sentenced to 90 years.
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23: Behind bars, Lee finds an unlikely ally in his cellie, Robert. The pair are like chalk and cheese. There's no way their paths would ever cross on the outside. But as a fellow inmate, Robert sees through the lies and vows to do the unthinkable. Clear Lee's name.
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31: He's a bum.
32: Oh, no, the game is yet to officially begin.
31: What exactly is the game?
33: None yet.
32: Well, it is not a quiz or a trivia contest, nor is it a test of brute strength or athleticism. At its core, it's just a children's game, and I would wager that some of you here this evening have played Would You Rather at some point.
0: And we play Would You Rather right here, right now, 5:33 in your ride home on this beautiful Would You Rather Wednesday with our guy in his final hours before his nuptials this weekend. He's only single for another, 48 hours or so? 72 hours, right? Christopher Mathis II.
2: Which I have always found interesting. Maybe I'm the only one. It seems to be a common thing here, Tom. Andy Freed, Neil Solon said, I'm still single until I'm officially married. Everybody keeps telling me that, but technically, I'm engaged, right? Like, well that's a common phrase.
0: You're engaged, and the other thing that we really haven't done for you, that we should have done, was a bachelor party.
2: Oh, on the radio? What have we done, Tom?
0: I mean, not on the radio necessarily, but I mean, I don't know how you feel about doing something. I mean, obviously, we're probably a little late in the game for that, but
2: yeah, I fly out I know 24 hours.
0: We had a little surprise, a little thing for you a couple of weeks ago.
2: We did. That was cool. That was a great time.
0: So that's probably your, that was kind of your bachelor party, but it really wasn't, you know, but
2: yeah.
0: Saturday?
2: I get married on Saturday.
0: Wow.
2: Yeah, Saturday. 6 o'clock. So excited for it. I'm going to miss the show, of course. It's going to be hard for me to...
0: About the show.
2: Yeah, I know. But
0: the show may not be here when you come back, so don't worry about it.
2: No,
0: anyways.
2: The show may even thrive after I'm gone. The you show know. Could thrive.
1: Get him off the air.
2: There's no telling what kind of guest, speaking of, we could get on the show even while I'm gone. So excited to keep up from afar.
0: We do have a big guest coming on tomorrow. Details on that coming up in a matter of moments. But it is time for Would You Rather. Do you have any Would You Rather, like, for you or something?
2: No, I don't make this about me. This is about the show. This is about us in Tampa Bay.
0: I got a Would You Rather for you.
2: Uh-oh.
0: Would you rather have a bachelor party or not? I don't know how Lily feels about that sort of thing.
2: I mean, the typical bachelor party, no, I don't have interest in, but...
0: Okay.
2: To be honest with you, yeah, I don't. And that's not even her thing. That's just me. It's not my cup of tea.
0: All right.
2: I'd rather go out to lunch. You know, I'd rather do lunch than that. That sounds crazy, but that's how I operate. Would you rather, T-Krez, see Shay McClanahan win the AL Comeback Player of the Year or Junior Caminero be American League's MVP this season?
0: Wow. The MVP is a more prestigious award. So I would rather see Junior win the MVP because that would be phenomenal for him. And look, Shay McClanahan is certainly putting himself right there at the top of the American League Comeback Player of the Year awards voting. He's the front runner or one of the front runners right now. There's no doubt. But I would rather see Junior win the MVP. I think that would be really, really special.
2: And so you went away from Shay McClanahan there. Where will you go here? If you had to pick one, if this is how it shook out and the Rays had to pick one, they had a couple of all-stars, but it came down to these final two. You pick one, Tom. Would you rather see Shay McClanahan or Chandler Simpson be an all-star this year?
0: Oh, you're killing me.
4: Oh, yes, sir.
0: I love Chandler Simpson. You guys know how much I love him. Going back to spring training of last year, I was starting to talk that guy up. And after he got up here, I'm like, you know what? Last May, put this guy in the leadoff spot. That was last May. We got the tapes to prove it. You jackals. I love Mac. I love both of these guys. And I love what they've done for this team. If it was up to me, I would say Chandler Simpson. And the reason why is that Shay McClanahan has already been to two All-Star games. He started one of those All-Star games. Chandler Simpson hasn't been there yet. I think that would be a huge treat for Chandler Simpson to get there. He's going to have to start turning it up because his average is below 300. You know, he's been striking out a little bit, which is not really his thing. So I need to see Chandler kind of turn it up a notch or two. What better way for Chandler Simpson to get back on the right track then at Yankee Stadium this weekend? Remember how much he tormented the Yankees? The Yankees left town after they got swept the hell out of here, and they were talking and mumbling to themselves, "You're just Chandler Simpson. I don't know what to do about this Chandler Simpson guy." Shut up! What better way to get back on the right track for Chandler Simpson than to torture the Yankees this weekend up in the Bronx?
2: And we do feel great here
0: suckers,
2: across the
0: suckers,
2: bay.
0: Man.
2: A bunch of suckers. We feel great across the bay regarding both the Rays on and off the field after today, Tom. We have to. I mean, this team is legitimate. We've got good news on the Rays in the future of the Rays. We heard from Ken Babby, the CEO, just a few moments ago. But I want to touch on this because I threw this out here maybe 3 weeks ago. Now I feel like the energy, the vibe, the expectation is higher for this team. So would you rather the Rays be guaranteed to win the World Series this year?
0: You're sold.
2: Right away.
1: I can hear you.
2: Right away. Or the Bucks be back and at least appear in the Super Bowl. Guaranteed a win in the World Series or at least be there in the Super Bowl for the Bucks.
0: Boy, you're killing me. This is a football-first town. With everything that's going on and how great we're feeling about the Rays on the field, maybe off the field, maybe they get that stadium done, I will take the guaranteed championship. If you're telling me Rays win the World Series or the Bucks make it to the Super Bowl, we don't know if they'll win or lose. And making it to the Super Bowl would be tremendous for this area. But if you're telling me that the Rays could not only go to a World Series but win it all, I'm going to take that. Win the World Series for the Rays.
2: All right, I'm with you there. Would you rather have the bottom three of this Rays lineup be guaranteed to hit 240-plus or have two of the big three finish the year hitting 300-plus at the plate? You're bolstering the back end of the lineup.
0: Give me the back end of the lineup. And the reason why is because those guys hitting toward the top, I'm betting on them being already good. They're already good. You know what you're already getting with them, so chances are they'll probably be flirting with 300 to begin with. Whereas the bottom of the lineup, if I can get, you know, Johnny DeLuca and the Taylor Walls and Fortes and or Fiducia, if I can get those guys going a little bit, then I'm going to be scoring 4 or 5 runs a game. When the Rays score 4 or 5 runs a game, they're basically automatic with the way they're pitching and defending. So give me the bottom half of the lineup pulling their weight. I like that.
2: I like that you went that direction as well. And again, you mentioned earlier, Tampa is a football city. We all know that. But the vibes surrounding the Rays are rising. It's definitely ascending. It is exciting. There's no doubt about it, Todd Bowles. Maybe you should throw out a pitch at the first at a game. Throw out the first pitch at Tropicana Field this year.
0: I'm sure they would give him a Kit Kat, too, for his for his efforts.
2: It was Chips Ahoy a couple of years ago. Now it's Kit Kats for Coach Todd Bowles. So we'll take it one step further. Would you rather the Tampa Bay Rays find their forever home right here in the Bay Area?
0: Sold.
2: Or the Bucks be guaranteed to win 2 Super Bowls in the next 4 years.
0: Oh my gosh, come on.
2: How bad do you want it, Tom?
0: You're being evil today.
2: I'm leaving for like 8 days,
0: you're
2: so there's no repercussions.
0: For a week and a half, and you're like, oh, I'm just going to leave this year, and I'm just going to run out the door, and you're not going to see me. We may not see you.
1: You're trying to stir up.
0: You got that right, Baker Mayfield. Because that's what he's trying to do. He's trying to pull a Kevin Stefanski. I'm trying to talk in Baker terms. To win 2 Super Bowls.
2: 2 Super Bowls in the next 4 years. Or you have the Rays locked up here in the Bay forever.
0: Oh, my gosh.
2: You really like a Super Bowl to even be debating it for this long, Tom.
0: Because you're going to get me in trouble with one of these teams. If I'm guaranteeing 2 Super Bowls, I'm going to take the 2 Super Bowls. I am. You know, to win 2 Super Bowls, I mean, we know what that means to this town. It's a football-first town. You know, despite what the Lightning have done over the last several years and what the Rays have done really since 2008, it's a football-first town. So if you're telling me, guaranteed 2 Super Bowls, I think I'm going to take that.
2: All right, fair enough. And again, these are all hypotheticals. It is would you rather here on the Wednesday edition of The Drive, Tampa Bay.
0: Wow. Boy, you're mean. You're about to leave and go on and get married, this life-changing experience, and you're dropping these rather controversial ultimatums. That's what it is.
2: I mean, I wasn't trying to do that, but I thought it would be entertaining.
0: I think it's not very becoming of you.
4: Are you professional or not?
0: No, he's not. Let's go to Mark in St. Pete. He's been waiting. I think he's got something to say. Mark, what's going on? Thanks for waiting.
5: Hi, Mark. Crash. Good afternoon, sir.
0: Hey, how are you, buddy?
5: I'm doing well. Sorry, I wanted to get you off speaker, you know, be on radio. So, first of all, just want to say, man, I want to give you all your flowers. You've been in this market a long time. You put in the work and to get where you're at right now. So I just want to say much respect to you. Really appreciate your opinion and your commentary, man. So it's good to see you're still around as a voice and an influential voice.
0: I'm glad I'm still around too, Mark. And I appreciate those words very, very much.
5: Yes, absolutely. Absolutely. So piggybacking off of that, I want to just lay it out here and say that I do understand your position, the folks on the station, our beloved announcers for the team, you all in a position, because they're your flagships, to where there's not much difference that can be said or stated in what can be perceived as opposition of what's being presented by the ownership group of the teams for which you all or they employ you to put out their product, their service, right? So I get that a lot of this is real positive in nature and all that. And I want to say, you know, I'm born and raised in St. Pete. I'm 40 years old. So a lot of, you know, my generation grew up as Braves fans, and Rays came along, and, you know, 13 years old, I'm there in 98, you know, at the first game, bless it. And you know, I was there during the Phillies games at the World Series. So the Rays played in my backyard. Right. So you can take that bias however you may during what I'm about to say. But when it comes down to the stadium, I'm all for a new stadium. I just don't understand how after 20 plus years of one ownership, somebody just bought a team. We let them come into our community, tell us exactly what they're going to build for us, and then ask for public subsidy. I just, and being in Pinellas, being in St. Pete, not one word was uttered about, hey, guys, we know there was a previous deal in place with a past ownership, but we no longer find you viable. That's fine, but say something to address it, about it, you know, especially because you're taking away our team and just saying, oh, well, it's still the region, it's still the area, right? Like, yes. All we've heard for years that people don't even want to cross the bridge to go to a Rays game, and all of a sudden it's Tampa's team, and Tampa can't lose it. And you have all this stuff, and it just feels like propaganda after a while, T-Crafts. And I just want to know certain things, like the students at Hillsborough County, how are they going to be displaced? A lot of those kids use that as a pipeline to go to USF, right? Mm-hmm. You know, what type of development? I heard the whole interview, man, while I was waiting. And I appreciate Ken Babby coming on and saying it, but it's nothing I haven't heard before. But I still don't have anything specific about how the developments are going to assist the area. How did you come up with a $10 million number? And the 12,000 jobs you're talking about, are they most of the jobs of the people who's going to work at the new stadium? Are they going to be menial retail jobs that are going to be under the development? How much are those jobs really going to impact our community when they can't even afford to live in the place of which they work? So to me, just fiscally, and I do respect you, T-Craz, but, you know, earlier you were talking about Wastel and the other councilwoman, you know, saying she may not like sports. It just feels that people in my position were talked down to, or were saying, oh, you don't support the Rays, or you don't like the Rays. Man, there's no bigger fan than me. I watch games every night. I got my two girls into Rays. Like, we go to, every time we go to a game, we're wearing, you know, Rays gear. We love the Rays. So just because I don't necessarily agree how every step of the way is going on this means I don't like my team. I love my team. I just want us to ask more questions, right? I just want us to get more answers. How is this going to be paid? Right. That I don't think is being answered. And I think those who are posing questions like me, you know, like Wassa, and his, you know, you were talking about it's nonpartisan. He's a Republican. I don't vote that way, but I agree on his approach. At least like, hey, let's kind of slow this down. See where their books are at. Let's have them open the books. Where's the money coming from? How much is actually coming out of taxpayers' pockets? Right. Because I can only imagine how much that could help the community in Tampa. Which honestly wasn't even my tax money to go into these past few years.
0: Right.
5: I didn't vote on that.
0: Look,
5: you know, so it's not even my money. I'm just thinking for other folks who live literally across the bridge, you know? So I don't think it's all just sunshines and rainbows and lollipops. And I think we can get more to the bare bones of this and come up with a fair deal. At least, when they were working it out with the previous membership, and we know it wasn't all that great. But, man, I went to those meetings, and all these architects and engineers had drawings everywhere, and you could see what they were trying to do, and the council was going to vote, and the mayor had the final vote. It was just a whole process. You felt more involved. And this one, it just seems like, hey, man, you got to do it. And if you don't do it, then we're going to leave, or we're going to find an alternative. And it's like, well, man, they're just shoving it down our throats, I feel. That's all I'm saying. With respect. You know what I mean? I don't want to be disrespectful in this situation.
0: I really appreciate you calling, Mark, and I really do have to run, and I got to get to the break. But when we come back, I'm going to address everything you just said, and I think you're talking about really from a St. Pete perspective, and I don't want to turn this into a border war, okay? It's not. The important thing is that the Rays don't leave the region. And you talked about, you know, the taxpayer money and everything else. There has to be some sort of public subsidy, because that's how it works. If you want to keep professional sports in your region because of everything that comes along with it, that's how all of this works. And when we come back, final thoughts, the final drive, a look ahead to tomorrow, And we say goodbye to Chris Mathis, our single friend here, next year on the program.
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34: Cloudy with rain tonight, low 73 degrees. Tomorrow, mostly sunny and hot, high 92, low 75. 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
0: 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All right, we're running out of time. Before we go, Chris Mathis, you've been like a son to yours truly. Congratulations. We wish you and Lily a lifetime of health, happiness, and good fortune on your wedding this weekend. We'll see you in a week and a half. All the best to you, my man.
2: Thank you, Tom. That means a lot coming from you. And thank you, Tampa Bay, for all that you guys have done for me as well. I'll be back soon. But until then, we got plenty of guys holding it down back here. And T-Kraz will do his part per usual.
0: Oh, yeah. You'll be back a changed man, all right. Ryan Pepiot will join me tomorrow. You're dismissed.
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4: 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Okay, we get the approval. Another step is cleared. Another hurdle in getting a forever home for the Tampa Bay Rays off of Dale Mabry on the campus of Hillsborough College. It's no longer community college. It's called Hillsborough College, but Hillsborough County Commission, by a 5-2 vote, they approve. So that's one more hurdle cleared. Tomorrow, the city council in Tampa, they will vote. They most likely, but you never say never, but most likely they will approve. It's another hurdle cleared. And then the Tampa Bay Rays on the field. It was looking like they were going to lose this game. And I figured Shane Boz from the Baltimore Orioles, the former Ray, when we talked to him 2 days ago in the hallway at Tropicana Field, he was very relaxed. He was happy to be back at Tropicana Field. He knows a lot of the guys on the team. He actually likes his situation. It hadn't been, you know, it's early in the year. It wasn't maybe what he kind of thought. But I mean, I could just see the confidence in his eyes. So I figured he was going to have a good game. And Shane Boz did. He went 6 innings today. He gave up only 2 hits, 1 earned. That was an early dinger. And it was looking like the Rays were going to lose. I had a guy, so I posted a video of Shane Boz because we talked to him 2 days ago. And he said he wanted to get all his goodbyes out of the way and hellos. And if he didn't have a chance to say goodbye when he, you know, when the Rays let him go, or just to say hello and do all that and get it out of the way 2 days early because he wanted to be focused pitching in this day game at Tropicana Field against the Rays. And I figured he was going to have a good game because, oh my God, 2 hits? This guy, he wasn't consistent. What's it? I was like, that's baseball. But hold on. Hold on. With this Rays team, they are never out of it. It's just something. Just being around them, you can feel it. And here we go. If you missed it, the Rays started out, they got on the board first today with a fiducious solo ding-dong. Then in the third, the Tampa native, the Florida Gator, polar bear Pete Alonso, run-scoring single, 1-1. Then in the sixth, here comes polar bear, boom. Luckily, nobody was on, solo shot, they're up 2-1. And then another Orioles home run right after that, and then it's 3-1. So it wasn't looking good. But in the eighth inning, here come the Rays again. Jonathan Aranda doubles in two. Palacios singles in the go-ahead run. Valade steals home. The Rays win. The Rays win again at the Trop. They win 5-3. They are now 33-15. And so congratulations to the Rays. Now they get a day off tomorrow, and they're going to fly up to New York. They'll play the Yankees in the big ball yard in the Bronx. Friday night, it is going to be Garrett Cole. He's going to go, and he's making his season debut. The last time Garrett Cole from the Yankees pitched in a regular season game was October 30th of 2024. He had Tommy John surgery. He had a couple of rehab starts. Felt good. They were thinking about putting him or throwing him one more in the minor leagues. Nope. Good. Let him start the season against the Rays with the small ball. And so that will be Friday night.

0: on that game because this series, because it's the Yankees and the red hot Rays who won again. And guess who's facing Gerrit Cole Friday night? Again, no game tomorrow. Nick Martinez. Nick Martinez 4-1 with a 1.51 ERA, a 1.04 whip. So how about that? Now, I will say this. And I got plenty of football today. You're going to hear from Belichick talking about Tom Brady. Really unbelievable, where he's saying that he didn't think Brady was good at all. In the beginning, he just wasn't good. And how Brady became so good. And Tom Brady. I figured it would be a nice little time today. Do a little Brady, Belichick, especially Brady, on why was he able to be so good? Very, very interesting. All right, so we'll do that later on. But let me stay with the baseball right now, okay? So Gerrit Cole against the Rays in his career, regular season. I got this from Evan Klosky, a sports media guy here in Tampa Bay. Gerrit Cole against the Rays. He's 4-1, 56 innings. He's got a low ERA, 2.25 ERA. He's given up 14 earned runs in 56 innings. And in 56 innings against the Rays, Gerrit Cole has struck out 72. But you know what? This is his first game back. That was before he had the Tommy John. And these Rays are not your old Rays of the last 2 years. So really, really, really, really good day. And I love it, and I love it, I love it, I love it, I love it. All right, real quickly. I'm not going to do too much on the stadium issue here today. I am going to tell you about the USF new stadium because I was on campus there today and I got a tour. So I'll tell you about that in a minute. But, you know, Ken Babby was on with T-Crash yesterday. He was on with the boys, Pat and Aaron, then this morning, and it's a lot. And I know you're here, and I have some fans tell me they're just one of the shovels on the ground. I don't want to hear every deal. But listen, we got to bring you news. It's a hurdle. When you're spending billions of dollars, there are a lot of hurdles to clear. Today, a hurdle was cleared. It was the Hillsborough County Commission by a 5-2 vote. They approved the Memorandum of Understanding. And then the Rays came out with a statement. They're very grateful. We look forward to continuing negotiations in our mutual goal to deliver an agreement that will be fair and beneficial to all. So the Hillsborough County Commission voted 5-2 today. You're always going to have dissenters. You know how that goes. But they got it done tomorrow, Tampa City Council. They will vote. If they approve, you go to the next level, okay? But all in all, it was a good day today. So I was over at USF and with their new on-campus stadium, and I want to tell you about that. But before I go any further, as far as the Buccaneers, it's week two. They finished week two now. We're finishing week two of their early offseason workouts. You have a lot of these young guys. The rookies are in. And a lot of the coaches were saying that they have been sponges. They're picking it up a lot quicker than some guys in recent years. Some believe because these kids coming out of college now, most likely, they've been in two or three different programs, which means they've had to pick up two or three different systems. And so they can adapt and pick up systems faster. So they're doing really well in knowing what to do. But again, it's still going to come down to what you do on the field when it's crunch time against veterans in the NFL, a lot of pressure, best of the best in the world. So we shall see. But all the indications, and from listening to these new assistant coaches, it's going really, really well. The one thing that I noticed when I was at the Bucs rookie minicamp was the energy, not only from the special teams coach. He's 72 years old. He came from Pittsburgh. Danny, he was hysterical the other day. He didn't want to be on the microphone. He brings all the energy. But it's the new defensive line coach. His name is Marcus West. And I just noticed a big difference between him and Charlie Strong. And again, it always is going to come down to the players. But the coaches are a part of this. They're a part of the winning culture. And Marcus West, the new defensive line coach, and I really agree with him. I always say it starts in the trenches. No matter what you have, if you're building a home, if you don't have a good foundation, it starts with the foundation. If you got cracks in the foundation, I don't care if you have the finest, fixtures in the house and glass and all that. If you got a bad foundation, it starts with the foundation, offense and defensive line. And especially with Marcus West, defensive line. This is what he believes. So this was Marcus West. You probably haven't heard of him yet. He's the new defensive line coach for the Tampa Bay Buccaneers. And he was asked about the defensive line now with Vita Vea back, with Kalijah Kancey back healthy, with A'shaun Robinson, who they got a veteran from the Carolina Panthers. And this is it. This is the new defensive line coach. Just listen to this guy, Marcus West.
1: The game started up front. The game is won up front. Not to get too deep in it, but when you talk about Super Bowl wins, the position that's talked about is the defensive line. It's no secret. The most important position in this building is a quarterback. Any building, and that's no secret. But the people behind that are people that affect the quarterback, and it's our job to affect the quarterback.
2: What do you make of some of the players you're going to be coaching this year? Vita Vea, Kalijah Kancey, Nacho, A'shaun Robinson. Your thoughts about these players and the whole team?
1: They're excited, man. Brought a smile to my face just saying those names and hearing them. Vita Vea is multi-time Pro Bowler, two-time Pro Bowler, and opportunity to be able to coach that individual on a day-to-day basis. Kalijah Kancey is what he is. First round draft pick for a reason. Obviously, he hasn't had the full season lately because of injuries have happened. But you got to remember, he did have a 7.5 sack season 2 years ago, which is a heck of an accomplishment for a defensive lineman, a defensive tackle, interior defensive tackle. So, I mean, to have the opportunity to bring that out of him again and him coming off of a year of, you know, disappointing injuries. A'shaun Robinson is a vet, an alpha male on the field of play. And not just on our side, but at the line of scrimmage. He's an alpha within the line of scrimmage. Nacho coach. he's been in this system longer than anybody, and he knows. He's someone you can often lean on to.
0: I know. Talk is cheap, and it's a lot of talk, and that's all we got at this time of year. But the vibe over at One Buck is good. It is good. But again, it's so early and we're going to see, and you never know, and with injuries and all that. But there needed to be change. You can see and feel the change with the new coaches, the young guys that they got, even though Keontae Scott from the University of Miami, he isn't able to go yet. They took a plate out of his hand or his hand, wrist. And the big lineman, Capehart from Clemson, defensive line, he had a wrist injury as well. They're going to be good to go. The other news is that Bucky Irving should be ready to go day one. And I'm talking about like training camp. So we shall see, though. We shall see. Why did they go get Kenny Gainwell? Was it that you just need two backs? Did they still not so sure about Bucky Irving? I don't know. I don't know, but we're going to see. But again, the vibe was pretty good. All right, big stuff in the NFL. So, no, and this one, I shouldn't even say this is big. So Aaron Rodgers today did tell reporters that this is it. This is his final year with the Pittsburgh Steelers. All right, he is going to definitely retire after this season. He's reunited with Mike McCarthy, and I just don't think that he is going to be as good as Brady was at his same age. I think, was it Rodgers? I believe 43 now. That's when Tom won the Super Bowl. 43, 44, whatever. We're going to find out. But anyway, Aaron Rodgers is going to retire. If you missed it, the NFL owners have been meeting. They have two different two different sets of meetings. One is the NFL annual meeting. That's the biggie. But this is another one. The owners, they decided Nashville is getting the Super Bowl in 2030. Okay. So looking at, you know, and Jim Nantz from CBS, he was there today and he's lived in Nashville. I think he lived 5 years in Nashville. It's going to, and the NFL officials, not going to do this every time they have, it's going to be the greatest Super Bowl ever in 2030 in Nashville. And Nashville's growing and all this jazz. So here's how it's going to look. This year, at the end of the season, it's going to be in LA at SoFi. All right, February 2027. Next year, 2028, the next Super Bowl will be in Atlanta. 2029 will be back in Las Vegas and now in Nashville, 2030. And that's going to be in the new Nissan Stadium. And by the way, it was a vote by the owners today, 32-0. That is a fully enclosed, but will allow natural light. So you're going to have Nashville as your Super Bowl home. All right, I got a hit now on USF. I was at USF today, and I was inside their area where they're building their on-campus stadium. Very, very impressive. Incredibly impressive. A lot bigger than I thought, okay? Let me just try to give you some of the details. It is on schedule and ahead of schedule. For 2027, opening game, USF is going to open against Louisville, the Louisville Cardinals, at this new stadium. Now, the stadium is going to be used for a lot more events. And Rob Higgins, who is the CEO of USF Athletics, was just going down and showing us the rundown. But when you get there and you see the home side and just how big it is, there's five different levels of this on-campus stadium. The top level will be the longest rooftop bar. It's going to be on the top level. You're going to be, you're able to see all of USF, the campus, and even parts of Tampa. That's at the top level, okay? The next level down will be for, and by the way, that rooftop bar on top goes end zone to end zone. Then on the fourth level, one down, will be the broadcast area. That's where all the broadcasts will take place, the press box, things like that. In the third level will be the suites. And I was talking to some of the workers there. They are not, I mean, everything is top notch, even the seats for fans. They've got a little display. If you ever go over to Mosey, and you can see there the difference in the seats for fans compared to other stadiums across the country. So the third level is going to be suites. And then you go down a level, it's called the Sideline Club. There's going to be 1,000 patrons there. And then something that I haven't really seen, this, the field is lower than the ground level. Okay. And so what's going to happen is they're building a tunnel from the locker room, the home locker room, the USF football players locker room. They're going to be able to walk from the locker room out the tunnel and be able to high five and fans that want to, you know, pay for that lower level. I forget what they're calling it. There's a name for it. And it's going to be incredible. It really is going to be incredible. Fans are going to be able to high five and give them high fives and all that stuff as they come out. So really, really cool. Field club. That's what it's called. The field club. 12 rows below grade. And the players from the locker room will come out the tunnel. They'll run out onto the field. There is going to be a stadium website in June. And then you'll be able to track the progress. But it really is. It is amazing. It really is amazing. So I thought that that was really, really cool. Brian Hartline, new head coach, USF, looking to get into a bigger conference. I had Brett McMurphy, who is College Football's America Insider. He's one of the best in the business. And he was telling it to me straight yesterday. He came on WDAE, and he says he doesn't see them being able to do it until the next round of realignment, which would be 2030. But again, you never say never, but you got to wait until the Big Ten and the SEC expand. they will poach teams from the ACC. Most likely, USF would go into the ACC. But I am never going to count out Rob Higgins and Derek Brooks and that group that is running USF. That's all I can say. There is no way I am ever, ever, ever going to count them out. There is a lot of college football news, but I want to get to this. I just want to take time here before we you're going to hear from Tom Brady. I got plenty of stuff here right up until 7 o'clock. I don't know how many of you are wrestling fans. I know a lot of guys say, man, back in the day, I followed pro wrestling. I grew out of it. I get it. Randy Macho Man Savage from this Tampa Bay area, he died today 15 years ago. He was 58 years old. I remembered I was working at Bay News 9. He had an accident. He had a heart attack. He was driving his Jeep. It was in Seminole, Florida, and it went right into a tree, and he was pronounced dead. It was 15 years ago today. And this popped up in my feed. I don't know if you knew this. Randy Macho Man Savage was a very good baseball player. As a matter of fact, he was in the minor leagues and he was a catcher. Check this out.
3: The names themselves, for me, it brings me back to when I was playing professional baseball for the Cincinnati Reds. I was in the minor leagues for the Cincinnati Reds, St. Louis Cardinals, and Chicago White Sox. And back then, I could hit the long ball. I was a good home run hitter, and that was at LN Field in Tampa, Florida, the A-ball team for the Cincinnati Reds, and I had a real good year that year. I led the Florida State League in home runs and RBIs, and when there was pennants out in the bleachers, you know how fans are, and they just gave me the nickname. They said, Macho Man, hit the ball here, and they put a big target out there. Like, you know, that I was able to control the ball that much to hit it out there and hit the target. I never hit the target. I want to just tell all the people that I never hit the target. I always hit the ball over the target, about 100 feet. And that's where they gave me the name Macho Man. They used to call it in the paper, you know, like Macho Man hits home run, the lifts Reds past White Sox or something like that. And
0: I got to tell you, man, I met him several times, and he was so down to earth. Such a great guy. Such a great guy. I was at a couple of events with him. He used to work out at Gold's Gym in Pinellas Park, and it was right down the street where we were, well, in the early days of Bay News 9, and I would go down there, and he didn't want to be bothered by anybody, and so I'd let him go. And then one time he's looking at me, I said, it's Rock. Hey, how you doing? And he loved baseball. I saw him on several occasions at Tropicana Field. He got out of his vehicle one time in the parking lot, right about near the media parking lot, and he just loved baseball and he loved the Tampa Bay Rays. So rest in peace, Randy Macho Man Savage. Oh yeah. 15 years ago today, he died in a crash, had a heart attack in Seminole in Pinellas County, and he was 58 years old. All right. All right, rest in peace. And his brother, Lanny Poffo, Leapin' Lanny, he came in, did a radio show with me a couple of times. He ended up, he gave his car in. He was living in a place near Countryside Mall in Clearwater. And he loved it. He loved it. And he another good guy. He brought in the Hall of Fame ring that his brother, Randy Macho Man Savage, he died before they inducted him into the Hall of Fame. He never got any. Let me put on his Hall of Fame ring. And then Lanny Poffo moved to Ecuador, and he was there for a year or two, and he died of heart failure, and that was in 2023. All right, when we come back, Belichick on what made Brady so good. More Bucks. The Rays, they win again. They do it again. Best team in all of baseball. They come back. Never say die with the Tampa Bay Rays. They beat the Baltimore Orioles. I'm Rock Riley in the air chair, loving it, being here with you on the Flamethrower. WDAE.
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0: So, again, no baseball tomorrow. We had the early game, so no baseball. No Rays. I should say no Rays baseball. No Rays tonight. We had that game today. No Rays baseball tomorrow. A travel day, and they're going to be going up to the big ball yard in the Bronx against the Yankees. And Gerrit Cole, there's going to be a lot of hype, and Gerrit Cole is going to make his season debut, and that's going to be Friday night, game one of the Rays and Yankees series. Here's the thing now. No, the Rays aren't going to sneak up on anybody. Everybody knows they play small ball, okay? When I've gone to these games, if you've gone to the games, you've seen it. If you're just watching on TV, you can't really pick it up. When Chandler Simpson is up, the first baseman and third baseman are up off of the dirt. They're up on the infield. They're daring him to bunt. They know that he's try to slash it by me. The Rays can no longer sneak up on everybody. They are the talk of Major League Baseball now, and they're going to be defended a little bit differently. Let's see how they respond. Okay, they're going to be the hunted. Nobody expected them to do anything, and now, with all the publicity that they're getting and scouting reports, everybody knows what they're doing. Small ball. You know, pitching and defense and small ball. Other than, you know, you got your Junior, you got your Yonder, you got your Ronda, you got a couple of guys there with the pop. But anyway, so we're going to see now how they respond with not being the underdog anymore. All right, let's get to football. I am going to get to the Buccaneers. And if you didn't hear, it was official yesterday, NFL owners meetings, 32-0 vote Nashville. Will get the next Super Bowl. The Super Bowl available 2030. I don't know when Tampa Bay is going to get a chance to get another Super Bowl. I don't know. Here's how it's going to go. Next year, 2027, actually at the end of this football NFL season, it's going to be in LA, SoFi. The 2028, February 2028. Next, after that will be Atlanta. In Mercedes-Benz Stadium. 2029, back in Las Vegas at Allegiant Stadium. And now 2030 in Nashville in the new Nissan Stadium. Now, I've seen people, oh man, the weather is iffy at that time of year in Nashville and the people flying in. Well, so, but it won't affect the game at all. It's going to be, it is a fully enclosed stadium that's being built. They will allow natural light to come in. It's climate controlled, but it was a 32-0 vote. Give it to Nashville. Okay. The other thing is Tom Brady. Now, there are more partners that are buying into owning the Las Vegas Raiders. I don't know how this is going to change Brady's status. He's got a chunk, he's got a small chunk. And they just approved several of these big money guys coming in to also own. There's going to be a lot of owners of the Raiders. Mark Davis, that's the one that has the good relationship with Brady. He's selling off some of his. He's still going to be like the controlling partner. He's going to be the guy calling the shots. So we'll see. Listen, Brady was unbelievable when he was here. It was an honor just to be covering that guy. When you see him, he's different. He's like a Tiger. He's like a Michael Jordan. You know that. The 7 Super Bowls. I don't know what he's doing. He's involved in so many things. And now at that Gucci on the model runway, yeah, he looks good. But the black leather, it's just, I don't know. I don't know. I don't know if he's bored or he's so competitive and he's got to find so many things to keep him busy. I don't know. But Bill Belichick, going into his second year now at the University of North Carolina, has been on this media tour. He's been doing these sit-down interviews now. He never used to spill the beans and telling all the behind-the-scenes stories. But I found this interesting. It's on Brady. And he's pretty honest. And a little bit of it surprises me a little. But this is Brady. He was with Barstool. It was with Barstool Sports. And this is his coach. I mean, he won all those Super Bowl rings with Brady, and he's being honest how he thought that Brady was not that good in the beginning. Where do you hear this? This is Belichick on Brady.
1: Spend time around Tom. You understand how totally committed he is and how he just day by day takes incredibly small steps that eventually, but never backwards, that eventually lead to a very high performance. And I mean, really, he was our fourth string quarterback. Like, you can't name another fourth string quarterback, I would say, in any level of football. That's how far down he was. I mean, you couldn't get any further on the bench than he was. He was a fourth string, never even played, never even dressed. And then I brought in Damon Heward because I didn't think he was good enough to be the backup. And he beat Heward out. And then Bledsoe got hurt. And then he didn't lose games. He didn't win many, but he didn't lose them. And we won him on defense. We won him in the kicking game with Troy Brown's punt return, the blocked field goals, and so forth. And then he kept... And by 2003, 2004... we won games because of Tom Brady. And from 2004 on, not only did we win games because of Tom Brady, but every week he was the focal point of our opponents. Because we got to stop Tom Brady. And what's our game plan to stop Tom Brady? And that's the real greatness, is when they're doing something to stop you every single week and there's a target on your back and you're still producing at eye level.
3: Yeah.
1: But I always say Tom wasn't great, wasn't even really good.
0: He wasn't even really good, Tom Brady. Wow. And he was fourth string. How about that? How about that? Now, is there going to be a Brady tour where he is going to spill the beans on how he really feels about Bill Belichick? I've seen some of these interviews, and he does the politically correct thing, and I'm sure that he has respect, and you can tell Belichick does, but it's blowing me away, and I wish I had time to play more of these clips. I could do a whole show on Belichick just telling everything. Why is he doing this now? And the other thing is, he seems to be content in college at North Carolina. I did not think that would be the case. And it's not that I didn't think that he couldn't coach college football. I know he's a great coach, but it's just the recruiting and going out to these high schools and talking to 17-year-old kids in high school gyms and things. I mean, he's a Hall of Fame coach. But anyway, It's intriguing. Hey, when we come back, there is plenty of Buccaneer news. And obviously with the Rays and baseball, so don't go anywhere. I'm Rock Raleigh, and this is WDAE.
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0: 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We're only just at the beginning here, like a quarter of a way through. Like I said, teams are going to defend them. They're not going to be able to jump up on anybody. Everybody knows how the Rays play. And let's see now. Let's see. It's different when everybody's predicting you to be last and you got a chip on your shoulder. I remember talking to Taylor Walls first day. Pitchers and catchers report. Position players were already in. It was in Port Charlotte. I was over at Taylor Wallace locker and I said, man, you look at these projections. Every baseball reporter, expert, critic, everybody is predicting you guys to finish last in the AL East. Do you guys look at that stuff? And I swear he looked over at me and he goes, we don't. We see it. It doesn't affect us. The AL East is always going to be good. Major League Baseball is good. We don't look at it like that. And I was like, oh, is he just saying that? That was in February in Port Charlotte. And look at where they are today. But anyway, no baseball tomorrow. They're going to start a series against the Yankees. Let me get back to football. Let me get back to Tampa Bay Buccaneer news. The Buccaneers, they're basically in like week two of the off-season workouts, a lot of classroom learning, for especially for these rookies. We're hearing from the assistant coaches, and everybody's doing good. And I'll fill you in on a little bit more specifics because I know you're thirsting for it. Come on, you want to know what's going on? What's going on? Especially these draft picks. I can't wait until next week when we're there and you got rookies and veterans and everybody together. And let me see how that looks. Okay, and with these new coaches and new offensive system with Zach Robinson, that's what I want to see. But going back to Brady, I played you Belichick earlier. This is really good. No matter what you think of Brady, and I think that some of the things like that Gucci catwalk, or, you know, he did do the roast, the Kevin Hart roast, and, you know, hey, it's a free country. He's a grown man. He wants to experience other things. He was always so focused. But when you really listen to Brady on how he was able to win 7 Super Bowl rings and be the greatest of all time, be the GOAT, he was on the Spittin' Chicklets podcast. And just listen, he really is breaking this down. We're getting all this hype from these guys coming out of college, and we're doing the vertical and how fast they run the 40, and oh my God, and they did this in college and this and that, and they look incredible, and the training that they have now, and we project on how they're going to do in the NFL. Brady breaks it down. You want to be great? Listen to this.
2: NFL draft, and everyone's like, look at this guy's skill set. He's really fast. He's really big. Look how strong an arm he throws. Oh my God, he was on his knees and he threw the ball 70 yards. But I'm like,
13: who cares?
2: Okay. Yeah, like, what does that mean? Is he mentally, you know, is he smart enough to take an information, process it, and use it on the field? Does he know, has he mastered the playbook? Does he know how to study? Does he know how to learn from his mistakes? And then emotionally, is he competitive every day? Is he really volatile as a leader? Does he know how to deal with adversity? Does he know how to deal with competition? How does he react when things don't go his way? What's going to happen when he throws 4 interceptions a game? How's he going to respond to that? So if you don't have those, because as you guys know, when you play sports, adversity is coming.
13: Oh, yeah.
2: It may not be your first year. It may not be your second year. It will come at some point. And the best players I've ever been around, they know how to deal with all parts of those emotions. They know how to study. They're going to learn every single year. They're going to be a little bit better. When you become mentally and emotionally a master of yourself, my belief is you do get better as you get older. The people who are only focused on their physical ability, over time, you get worse. I learned to compete. I knew how to be resilient. I knew how to be competitive. I learned playbooks. I mastered playbooks. I trained hard because physically I was actually way less developed than a lot of other guys. So I had to work my ass off to try to make up that ground. And finally, when I made up that ground, I thought I was really well-rounded and my ability to compete was at a much higher level. So now I got my chance. And then as I got better physically through the course of my career, mentally, emotionally, I was awesome. Well, there I got to be, you know, in my at 25, I was good. At 35, I was great. At 45, I was a master of the sport.
0: He was a master of the sport. You know what, man? I got to tell you guys, when he was here, he was so driven. But he also, everybody, the teammates, like, it raised everybody's level. And nobody said anything bad about him. He did have a good sense of humor. But he was 43, 44, 45 years old. Guys that are in at 23, 24, 25, like, you're on a different level. But the one thing that I really found amazing, every week when they're going to play a new opponent, he would ask for all of the interviews that the opponent did on a Wednesday and on a Thursday. He would get all the quotes. Sometimes he would look at the videos and see what they're saying. Because he said some guys like to talk. They give away secrets. They give away stuff. He didn't leave any stone unturned. Giselle and the kids would leave on a Thursday, even for home games, because he wanted to be home alone, and he studied. And he was no stone unturned. That's why. He was one of the greatest of all time. So look, I know he's turning it. Some things I see and I'm like, well, why is he doing that? Why is he doing that? But I got to tell you, it was incredible to watch and to see, and everybody's level in that facility, being on the practice field. I had a reporter, I'm not going to tell his name. I had a sports reporter here in Tampa tell me that he raised his level of reporting just from watching Brady at $1. He said he upped his game. I'm not kidding you. I swear to God. So all in all, it was really something to see. And I thought I'd just play that a little bit, because we know we're getting all the, when these coaches are coming out, the assistant coaches, and they're doing, it's great. Everybody's good. The retention is good. They're good in the meeting rooms. I will say this, though. Reuben Bain, listening to these coaches, I mean, he looks like the real deal. One of the coaches was saying that Reuben Bain, when during rookie camp they call it rookie tryout camp, you know, when they have a break, a lot of the young guys, they're going to their phones. I do the same thing. When I get a break, I check my phone. Reuben Bain doesn't even check his phone. He's all about football. When they talked to him, when the Buccaneers talked to him at the combine, they said that he knew everything. He knew systems. He knew where everybody was going to be. It was unbelievable. But again, we're going on shorts and helmets and this and that. And there you go. Hey, listen, we got Rays and Yankees series. That's going to be coming up next. Not now. That's Friday night with Garrett Cole and Nick Martinez. Have yourselves a good night. I'm Rock Riley, WDAE.
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31: Need to know.
32: 22 seasons. That is where it will end for Pittsburgh Steelers quarterback Aaron Rodgers. Talking to the media on Wednesday, he confirmed what everyone has been wondering since he signed up for one more year with Pittsburgh.
33: Yes, this is it. Yeah.
32: Spurs guard De'Aaron Fox's game-time decision for tonight's Game 2 of the West Finals in Oklahoma City. He's dealing with a high ankle sprain. Colorado Avalanche star defenseman Cale Makar will miss tonight's Game 1 of the Western Conference Finals against the Vegas Golden Knights. Indiana Fever guard Caitlin Clark is out tonight against the Portland Fire. She was added to the injury report Wednesday with a back issue. Kentucky and Gonzaga have canceled their college basketball series with two games left on the deal. Lions signed former Dolphins wide receiver Cedric Wilson. Baseball scoreboard, the Rays scored four times the eighth to beat Baltimore 5-3. I'm Chris Perfett.
34: One guy is happily divorced. One guy is happily married. One guy gets called daddy by his three beautiful daughters. Aww.

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0: It's 877-996-6369. 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
5: Yeah, turn it down, man.
0: And if you call in here and have a problem with what we say, guess what? 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
6: Well, I'm talking to you the way I want to talk to you. 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
0: With all that said, always remember...
7: The Odd Couple was filmed in front of a live audience.
0: Sweet Ubini.
5: Yeah.
0: All right, let's go. Big show. And let me welcome in my co-host. He is
5: Calvin Washington.
0: There you go.
5: Man, happy Worship Wednesday. We flying by already, man. Obviously, a big news
0: it's
5: there.
0: It's hot out here, right?
5: Listen, for those of you not in Southern California, it's almost 90 degrees.
8: There's two fires by my house.
0: What, really?
5: Yeah.
8: Wild.
0: Wow.
5: Are you, what, I'm trying to think, were you? Are
8: Corona?
5: Oh, yeah, you're by the other one. I forgot the name of it.
8: It's okay, Riverside area.
5: Yeah.
0: When Alex came in, I wanted to throw some barbecue sauce on his
5: head. Okay. All right. You did smell a little smoky. I ain't going to lie, but I thought it might have
8: been. I woke up in smoke.
5: Yeah. No, wow. It's real. Simi Valley.
8: Like, is Cheech and Chong here?
5: Yeah. If, for those, you know, you guys have heard us talk about it. We get the wildfires out here. We've got a few going right now.
0: But yeah, man. Hey. Everything, we got a lot of stuff, good stuff
5: we
0: to
5: do.
0: Get to.
5: The sports gods was like, y'all need something today?
0: Here we go.
5: Bam, alley-oop.
0: No doubt about it. All right, make sure you check out our YouTube channel. You could be watching us right now. And all you need to do is search Odd Couple FSR on YouTube. And you can hit that thumbs up. You can comment away again. Who you agree with, who you disagree with. And just search Odd Couple FSR and subscribe. Yeah. Oh, you pointing at me?
5: Yeah, it's pointing at you. Disagree with you.
0: I want you to know, too. You know, I went to the dentist real quick.
5: Oh,
0: can you believe it? I had a 3 o'clock appointment and still got here at the dentist.
5: Whoa.
0: 3 o'clock.
5: Well, they just shake your hand?
0: No, they just were like checking. But I mean? It was all in the procedure. But it was, okay. I was like.
5: Okay. Near your home?
0: No, here.
5: Oh, out this way.
0: Yeah,
5: smart.
0: So,
5: that was smart.
0: Yeah, it was all good.
5: Yeah, yeah.
0: So, all right, let's welcome
5: Did
0: in the
5: some funny gas?
0: Crew.
5: You feeling all right,
0: no,
5: everything?
0: I'm okay. All right.
5: Because now, see what he's doing, Ian? He's trying to already lay the excuses when he says some crazy stuff. No, it was the dentist and the gas and the laughing gas.
0: It's the nitrous oxide.
5: It was the nitrous
0: oxide. It's too late. I've been saying crazy stuff for 30 years on the radio. I'm going to say, I don't need an excuse.
5: Yeah, I know. I used to live in Detroit. You know
0: that. Yes, you know that. Yes, you unfortunately.
5: Hey, man, you and I get home.
0: You and USC Chris, too, right?
5: Finally settled down. Turn on NBC.
0: Oh,
5: WDIV is what we called it there.
0: And
5: then I see you. No, it's Fugazi. He been Fugazi-ing me since I was in high school.
0: And you know what's crazy is when I did get divorced, my ex-wife, and she was like,
5: oh, she couldn't get
0: it's
5: away.
0: It's brutal. She said, it is so brutal, like, because.
5: That's actually real.
0: Yeah, and
5: that,
0: she was like, every time, like, the TV would be on, there you were.
5: Yeah.
0: Turn the radio or whatever, newspaper, there's your face on the front cover. Like, yeah. I just couldn't escape it.
5: No, so, that's actually true.
0: And
5: I can see that.
0: You know, you're lost. No, I'm sorry. I didn't say that.
5: She,
0: I'm just kidding.
5: She didn't want to leave
0: kidding.
5: You.
0: It's all good. All right. Let's do it. Let's welcome in the Odd Couple crew, because you wouldn't be able to do this fine radio program without it. Without them, I should say. Alex is our engineer.
9: Pay no attention to that man behind the curtain.
5: I guessed it right this time.
0: Very nice. Ian is our producer in for Rob G.
8: Ivante.
0: No,
8: I got something we can try out. You guys want to try it?
5: Yeah. What is this? Oh, New York. Okay. I get it. Swollen. All right. So you got to splice that, and then you got to do like some E-40 or something, some Bay Area.
0: And now he's getting texted by his family. Why'd they pick a black song?
5: We just want to let you know.
8: I don't even know how I would explain that one.
5: We're just open to everything.
0: Yeah.
5: We just want you to know. We're not mad that was your song choice.
10: That's got to be racist.
0: There you go. All right.
8: We're very accepting here,
5: We're
8: Ian.
5: Very understanding. Yes. You know, your dad had a couple of black friends.
0: That's right.
8: Remember we got that dark chocolate lab?
5: It was intentional.
0: All right. USC Chris is at the anchor desk. He'll keep us updated throughout the program.
11: Yeah,
0: and of course.
11: I'm a little smoked, too. I was over near the other one, the Simi Fire. So
0: Yeah,
11: Sandy Fire, I think they're calling it now.
5: I thought he was talking about something else.
11: Let me tell you, something about the fires around here. You ever roasted red peppers?
5: Yes.
11: Like a gas range? That's what it smells like to me.
5: Yeah.
0: It is.

0: It is not unpleasant, but then I'm just like, who the heck is roasting red peppers at 8 in the morning?
1: The problem is it's roasted thousands of acres, too. That's the problem.
2: And, of course, don't forget, we got to get to it. Elijah.
3: Never heard of him.
2: He's our social media guru.
1: Still never heard of him, but shout out to him.
2: All right. The news of the day.
1: Oh, yeah.
2: Aaron Rodgers has announced that he's going to retire. 42-year-old. He came back. Pittsburgh. In uniform. Talked to the media. And you know what? Handled it right to me. This is it. I'm not playing any longer. You know what I mean? And not going to drag it out. And then another question next year in offseason. Let's hear Aaron Rodgers.
4: Could be your last year. Do you even think of that right now?
5: Yes. This is it. Yeah, I love Mike T. I mean, I really appreciate the opportunity to come in last year and love my experience with him. And, you know, I thought when he said he was stepping away, that was an emotional moment just because we all love him so much and care about him. And, you know, I thought that... that was probably it for me in Pittsburgh. But when the decision was made to hire Mike, I started opening my mind back up to coming back.
2: Okay. And I'm just going to, Kelvin,
1: mm-hmm.
2: and I know there's a lot of Aaron Rodgers detractors.
1: Mm-hmm.
2: I've never been one of them. Everybody says I'm in love when I got a man crush on Aaron Rodgers.
6: Anybody name Aaron.
1: Just the Aaron.
2: Just the Aaron.
1: Hashtag no Glenn.
2: But I'll say this. Aaron Rodgers is the greatest thrower of the football from anybody in the National Football League. That doesn't mean he's the most accomplished. I would give that to Tom Brady. Mm-hmm. But if you're talking about raw skills, Kelvin, throwing the football deep, precision, accuracy, right?
1: Mm-hmm.
2: Avoiding, in his heyday, avoiding the rush, running for yards upfield, long, short ball, over the middle. That, how many Hail Marys did we see this guy throw? And for people who now would like to, well, he only won one Super Bowl. Okay. Dan Marino didn't win a Super Bowl, and most people think he's one of
1: some
2: the greatest.
1: Some people have just pure arm.
2: Right.
1: Not all the
2: Dan
1: other
2: Marino
1: stuff.
2: Was unbelievable as well. But here's why Aaron Rodgers is better than even a Dan Marino who didn't win. And I'm talking about, like, arm strength, talent, and all that. Because his resume is hard to argue with. He won a Super Bowl, so he didn't go without.
1: Mm-hmm.
2: He was a Super Bowl MVP the year he won. He wasn't riding somebody else's back, right? Somebody else did it, then he just happened to be there for the ride. He won four NFL MVPs. Not an easy task. Mm. Think about the quarterbacks who were in the league when he was playing. Tom Brady, Peyton Manning, Drew Brees. Can we go on and on and on? He won four NFL MVP.
6: Patrick Mahomes, too, was playing for one of them.
2: And Mahomes, right? He beat out Mahomes 1 year, right? Exactly. And here's the other thing. The all-time leader in career passer rating. Nobody else has a better passer rating than Aaron Rodgers in his career. The highest single season passing record. 122.5 for regular season. Nobody did it better. And we already know about the all-time career touchdown to interception ratio, which was unbelievable, and the all-time career record for the lowest interception percentage, 1.5. And when I think of Aaron Rodgers, I think of big throws in big moments. Up the sideline. You remember the throw against Dallas?
1: Oh, yeah.
2: We could go on and on and on. You know I've this witnessed. Because you grew up in Detroit.
1: I witnessed.
2: And he terrorized the Lions. And you know, what he do to the Bears? Everybody in the division, just they couldn't win because Aaron Rodgers was there. And I'm not going to sit here. There's other stuff outside of football that you might not like about him. If you don't like that about him, I'm not going to sit here to try to change your mind. But when we talk about the thrower of the football, I don't think is anybody better.
1: No. I mean, I said for many years, you might appreciate this. There was a period where I thought he might be the most talented football player I've seen, period. Not just, and you know who my favorite of all time is, Barry Sanders.
2: Right.
1: I mean, just what he was able to do, because I think the last 5-6 years, we forget, as you alluded to it, how mobile he was. Now, was he Lamar Jackson? No, but he could run. And you know, when we talk about mobility with quarterbacks, it ain't always just pure, what is he running a 40 speed? It's just maneuvering, manipulating the pocket, then his ability to scramble. He had that Russell Wilson, Patrick Mahomes thing where I might not break out for 30, but I know how to get those 11 yards. It's third and nine. I can get that. The annoying for defense is like, we couldn't get him. He was masterful at that. He was masterful at throwing the Hail Mary where I just told you off the air. I said, his Hail Marys looked like, that's a 45-yard pass for another quarterback. Like, meaning it looked, Rob, it was accurate to, like, I just didn't heave it in hope.
2: Right.
1: I knew where I was going. It hit the guy who I wanted
2: to
1: hit.
2: That one at Ford Field was like 60 yards in the air.
1: Rope. And so he was remarkable. And I think that is why some of the kickback pushback for him was because it reminds you a little bit of a Shaq, or some people might even say with a LeBron, where you're like, dude, it's because you're so talented that we're like, man, you're not going to get one more because how this dude got a couple. Like, you are more talented. You are more accurate. You are protect the ball more. And so I think that's where it almost worked in against him at times, was that he is so gifted, so talented. Teams were always either good or great that, you know, record-wise, 13 back when it was 16 games, 13 and threes and, you know, 14 and twos and 12s and four. You're like, man, this guy, this is the year he's finally going to get one. Okay, he had a little few years off. This is the year. And it never came to fruition. And that's what I think, what the gift and the curse of. It's like Shaq. Some people say, well, Shaq, what, he got four rings? But if you watch Shaq, people are like, man, Shaq maybe could have got a couple more. Shaq, I mean, with all the dominance of Shaq, you're like, maybe he should have got two or three more MVPs in addition to the one that he has. Like, how does Shaq only have one? So that's what makes him so kind of, you know, at times where you can say it's kind of controversial because you want it more because he was so good. 1-4 in the NFC Championship games. That's where some of the pushback and where you're like, man, that what I'm witnessing is supposed to win more. But he had a remarkable career. You mentioned it, just the beauty of the passes, the swag. Remember the little discount double check?
2: Like, he was that, tell me
1: he
2: that,
1: was
2: right.
1: That guy.
2: The discount double check was as good as it gets.
1: No, he was that guy for a 10-12 year period where it was just, who's the best quarterback? All right, Sam, who's next? Maybe Drew Brees this year, or, you know, obviously Peyton had some years too, but you get what I'm saying. There was a period where it was who you want, Tom, Peyton, or Aaron, and Aaron dominated for a handful of those years because he's more naturally gifted than Peyton. And Tom, so 100%.
2: Even Tom Brady talks about, like, yep, he's more accomplished. Obviously, won seven Super Bowls, but he says the guy who can do it all, like with the football, short game, long game, whatever,
1: run, pass, deep, long. I mean, the dude was insane. Running to his left, running to his right. And I'll pay some respect with this. You know, I've been critical of not so much him. If you remember, my thing has always been the Patriot. The Pittsburgh Steelers. Like, you guys move on. If you allow him time to figure out what he wants to do, and that's on his own clock, fine. My thing was the Steelers. I'll say this, ending something when you're so great is so much more difficult than we give it credit to. Like, we're like, LeBron, retire. Aaron, retire. Well, Aaron put up 24-7. Now, you know, if you read more into the numbers, it wasn't a great year, but how does that guy, somebody else, might get a big check this year if he had those stats? So I always say it's our job to tell our opinions. This person should go away. I think they're not going to win this year. But one thing I've learned being around former athletes, you know, for being doing this longer than me, it sounds easy to tell somebody when to give up something that only a few people in this world can do, that you love. You've been doing it since you were 6-7 years old. And you're still good at it. It's easy for us to say, man, retire, give it up. I actually can understand how it's difficult for him, for LeBron, for a couple other people.
2: Yeah, but there are people who hang around too long.
1: No, I mean, there's some obvious ones. I mean? Right. But
2: these are all-time greats, and it's still like you can say whatever you want. The Steelers won the division last year. They won 10 games. Like, you can say, oh, yeah, whatever. And I get it. Like, he's back because Mike McCarthy's there. If it wasn't Mike McCarthy,
1: I think it was wrap.
2: Am I right?
1: If
2: they hired somebody else that he doesn't even know or whatever.
1: If this was John Harbaugh,
2: I don't believe he would be the quarterback. I really don't. This was about Mike Tomlin, who he always had the man crush on, right? And then they finally got to work together, right? And then finally, here's your old coach. You won a Super Bowl with this guy. He says, can you play one more year for me, my first year in Pittsburgh? I just want to have, and then we'll figure out who's going to come out after you. Can you do that? And that's what he did. All right, 877-99 on Fox, 877-99-6-63-69. Do you agree or disagree? Aaron Rodgers is the greatest thrower of the football. I'm sorry. Of all the quarterbacks I've ever seen, better than Peyton Manning, better than Drew Brees, better than Tom Brady, and those are some said better than Dan Marino.
1: The only person I think, if you're talking just throwing, I could see Dan Marino and John Elway.
2: And John Elway.
1: Just because he had a big arm. I could see that.
2: 877-99 on Fox. We want to hear from you. Where do you rate Aaron Rodgers? 877-996-6369. It is the Odd Couple. Rob Parker, Kelvin Washington on this Worship Wednesday. And you know what you need to do. Stick and stay.
3: Especially if you think Uncle Rob's going to miss one less Aaron in the U.S. of A.
1: How do I say goodbye?
2: Well, Kelvin, when M-Drive first came to me, I'll be honest, I never heard of it, but I knew who Aaron Rodgers was.
1: No, we knew that, and I'm with you. I knew who Aaron Rodgers was. I didn't know about M-Drive, but then I started paying attention to what was going on with my body.
2: Same. After 40, you know, I'm almost 40 now, energy drops, weight won't move, and the gym stops giving back what you put in.
1: 40 times two. And then, you know, you start to think it's just you.
2: No, it's not.
1: Here we go.
2: It's testosterone.
1: Let's go!
2: Let's go. I went home and practiced yesterday. It declines after 40, and it takes everything with it.
1: M-Drive is built for exactly that, Rob. 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
2: 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A scientist named Gary Kehoe, right? 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
1: 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We're trying to get right. 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
1: That is a million. I like that. I was there, by the way.
2: I was there, too. We're in the middle of this, and so far,
1: it is working. You see us. Look at that. We're on YouTube. You see us.
2: That's right. 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
2: 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Who still show up? Hey, Kelvin.
1: Yeah.
2: Go get M-Drived.
7: And that is going to do it.
8: The Eastern Conference Finals are here. Cavs.
9: Don fakes the three. 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Shoots it.
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0: Boys Radio. Odd Couple, Rob Parker, Kelvin Washington, on a Worship Wednesday. Tyler Dragon going to join us here shortly. We'll talk some Aaron Rodgers and some other NFL headlines with him.
1: Let's get as many as we can.
0: That's right. And by the way,
2: Aaron Rodgers had some beautiful balls.
0: All right. Thank you, Rob. Appreciate that. He still does. All right. You sound like Charles Barkley. That's a beautiful man right there.
2: Aaron Rodgers had some beautiful balls.
0: That man is gorgeous. 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All right, Aaron Rodgers announced already. They asked him, say, hey, how are you? He just got straight to it. This is it. This is it.
3: Yep.
0: This will be the last year. And Rob asked a question. I mean, is he the best thrower of the football?
3: Yep. Plain and simple.
0: Is he not? Are we missing somebody? 877-99 on Fox. Just thoughts on Aaron Rodgers.
3: Let's do it. Harold in Chicago. You're on the Odd Couple Fox Sports Radio. What's up, Harold?
4: What's up, fellas? Long time no hear from.
3: Yes. How are you?
0: Where you been?
4: Man, been busy. When you guys gonna come out to Chicago?
3: I'm gonna be there in June. I'm going to a Cubs game mid-June.
0: I gotta find a reason to get out to the show. I love it.
3: Yes.
4: Come on over. If you guys like hamburgers, the best burger in the country ranked is Oshawa.
3: All right, well, when we get closer to June, you let me know.
0: Yeah.
3: But go ahead. What you got? Aaron Rodgers owned your town. Tell us.
4: I hate Aaron Rodgers with a deep passion. Hate him so much. But I will say, in Chicago, our wind is so strong. Our weather is terrible. You got to be a strong-arm quarterback to throw in Chicago, which is why part of the reason why we've never had a 4,000-yard wide receiver.
3: Right.
4: And our defense, coincidentally, happens to be so good. You can't throw here. Aaron is one of the few quarterbacks that threw just his touch, the arm strength. It's unmatched. He is unarguably, I won't say unarguably, because Dan Marino and Pat Mahomes, in my opinion, have better kind of almost baseball mechanics.
3: Mm-hmm.
4: But he is one of the best quarterbacks I've ever seen throw. And it's not just strength, because Matthew Stafford has a lot of arm strength, but we tore him up in Chicago.
3: Right.
4: So it's just the touch he has with that arm strength. Yeah, I'd say the best throw of the football I've ever seen.
0: Yeah.
3: No doubt.
0: His
3: Thanks,
0: accuracy
3: Harold.
0: And just touch and just, yeah, he was insane.
3: No doubt. How about Alice in Pittsburgh?
0: Whoa.
3: Alice, you're on the Odd Couple Fox Sports Radio. How are you?
5: Hi, I'm good. Well, I'm not good yet. I'm still not working, still recovering from my shoulder surgery, but going back to work.
3: Feel better. I'll be
5: in the evening again. I'm driving home actually from therapy now. I want to talk about Aaron Rodgers. I mean, we've talked about him before, and I wasn't happy about him coming last year. I think that he wasn't going to want to retire on a pick six like what he did last year. He doesn't want his career defined by that, first of all. And I think that the teammates liked him. He was good in the locker room. I think he's their best option this year from everything that they've had going on.
3: Yeah, and with Mike McCarthy's first year, it just fits Alice, and it makes sense. So I'm not surprised.
5: No, I'm not either. And I miss you guys, and I hope you're doing well in L.A.
3: Yes.
0: Well, you get that shoulder right.
3: Get back and keep in touch with us. All right, Alice.
5: Okay. Take care.
3: Yep.
0: All right. Thank you. Appreciate you.
3: Mark in Sacramento calling on Aaron Rodgers. You're on the Odd Couple.
0: Wow. Are y'all about to argue? Y'all about to get into
3: radio?
6: What's going on, guys?
3: How are you?
6: Doing good, Rob. I had to call on this one.
3: Yes.
6: For the last six or seven years, you and me both have been saying that is the best thrower of the football we've ever seen.
3: Yep.
6: That guy puts the ball on a guy with touch, with guys hanging on him more than anybody I've ever seen. Just all over the place. His precision and understanding of timing. He releases the ball for the guys even turning around, it's in their hands. That's something you can't teach.
3: And if you talk to all the receivers, what do they say? They all love playing with him.
6: That's why. And I say he's the best thrower. The guy who threw it the hardest, because I saw him play five times, I didn't think anybody could throw the ball harder than John Elway.
3: Yeah.
0: That's what I said earlier. I said John Elway.
6: And the guy who got rid of the quickest, it was Dan Marino. You couldn't get to Dan Marino.
3: Yep. That's good points.
6: What's going on, gentlemen?
3: Thank you, Mark.
0: All right, appreciate you. Going on, was that Alex?
6: What's going on, gentlemen?
3: Very nice. All right, let's squeeze in one more.
0: We can get another one. A black man from Northern California when you do that.
3: How about Greg in Kansas? You're on the Odd Couple Fox Sports Radio. What's up, Greg?
7: Gentlemen, how you doing?
3: Doing great.
7: should have said this before, but you guys are the best show on radio. I just love it.
0: Oh, man, Greg, thank you. Hold, let me check my pocket. Anybody robbing me right now?
3: No, Greg.
0: You know how to distract you with compliments.
3: Greg, thank you. Seriously.
7: Yeah, oh, I am a Kansas City Chiefs fan.
0: Oh.
7: But I love Aaron Rodgers. I always have. He's complicated.
3: Yep.
7: He's spiritual. People don't get him, and I don't care. Rob, you mentioned all the stats and accolades. He deserves them all. There's no one else I'd rather watch play quarterback than Aaron Rodgers, and no one I'd pull for more. And if he was playing with the Steelers and they happened to beat the Chiefs in the playoffs, I'd be okay with that.
3: There you go.
7: I love it.
3: All right, man, Greg, thank you.
0: I think this is part
3: Thanks
0: of your
3: success.
0: Like, this is your group. Like, well, this is that was your group right there. Like, y'all all call each other and text each other. You see Aaron last night? A little text chat and all that.
3: No, that's the Aaron Judge.
0: I mixed up the Aarons. Let me know when Aaron Glenn kicks off.
3: No, it won't be one of those. And then the Aaron Maller text.
0: Yeah, group, yeah. Right. Well, that one. Well, hopefully that's just two of y'all. You and men going back and forth. Man, my wife is great. She sure is. Hey, what? All right.
3: We all love Aaron Maller.
0: Hey, yo. Honest to goodness.
8: What do you mean we?
3: We do.
0: No, what? I'm going to be honest.
3: After being around her for a little
0: bit. Very few people live up to the hype of something.
8: That's fair.
0: And I, you know, my Aaron, he's like, you know, and again, I couldn't eat my little chicken on a stick at the little company party because he's screaming my name. Kill Aaron. It's Aaron. And she literally lived up to the hype.
8: No, it's true. The first time I met her was, I don't know if you remember him, Rob, but Gascon. David Gascon's going away party. She came and I met her.
3: Yeah.
8: Yep. I was like, Ben, you outkicked your coverage.
3: Was he
0: bench pressing refrigerators at that time?
8: No.
0: Yeah, because every time I saw him, he'd be
8: It was Jose's, though, in Oceanside. They kicked him out.
3: He can't even tie his shoes. He's so built. All right, here we go.
0: All right, USC Chris, and then we're going to talk to Tyler Dragon, USA Today NFL.
9: Look, I appreciate everything Aaron Rodgers has done as far as what you guys are talking about, but to be honest, go away. I'm good now. Go away.
0: We have a date
9: now. So many years. Well, I'm going to hold him to that date. I'm not believing anything until I show the body on the slab.
3: He's done.
0: Let me ask you. Real quick, do you think if it goes bad or really good, meaning if he terrible 3-14, I can't go out like that, or if he's 13-4,
9: he's done. He's done after a game. He tears something.
3: I believe he's done. And the way they asked him, and he didn't
0: got
3: like
0: straight
3: that.
0: To it. I appreciate that.
9: Look, I'm even putting aside the me being a Lions fan watching him torment me for all these years. But
0: you had to respect it, though.
3: You, the Bears, the Vikings fans,
9: maybe,
3: everybody.
9: But also he got like phantom face masks for that one Hail Mary that keeps getting replayed on NFL Network, and I'm still salty about it. Why wouldn't I be salty about it? But anyway, so yes, after 22 seasons, Aaron Rodgers says this is going to be his final year, but it's one more ride with his former head coach from the Packers, Mike McCarthy. Meanwhile, guys, we're counting down to Spurs Thunder. Spurs guard De'Aaron Fox is still a game time decision for tonight's game two. We'll have to see if he will be in the lineup. He's got dealing with a sprained ankle. Meanwhile, we got game one of the Western Conference Finals between the Colorado Avalanche and the Vegas Golden Knights coming up here in the Stanley Cup. The star defenseman for Colorado, Cale Makar, is out for tonight. He will not be playing. Indiana Fever guard Caitlin Clark, by the way, is also out tonight against the Portland Fire because of a back injury. She's a late addition to the injury report there. Kentucky and Gonzaga discontinued their college basketball series with two games left on the deal. It was also announced today that the Spurs and the Pelicans will play one regular season game in Paris and another game in Manchester, England next regular season. Finally, the Lions went ahead and signed former Dolphins wide receiver Cedric Wilson Jr. to a contract detail still coming up. And in baseball right now, the Washington Nationals have a 4-2 lead on the Mets in the third inning. Back to the Odd Couple.
0: Appreciate it. It's the Odd Couple, Rob and Kelvin, on a Worship Wednesday. Let's get straight to our guy, Tyler Dragon, NFL reporter, USA Today, the Tyler Dragon. You can follow him there on X. What's up, man? How are you?
10: I'm doing good. How are you doing today?
3: We don't know, because since you had a baby and got married, we never hear from you
0: anymore. I wasn't
3: going
0: to bring it up, Rob.
3: Just saying.
0: I wasn't going to bring it up, Rob.
3: Tyler and I haven't heard from Tyler since Moby Dick was a guppy. I'm just saying.
10: Oh, my goodness. The phone works both ways, though.
0: Oh,
10: right?
0: Don't do that. Don't try to run that stuff you used to run on them back in the day, baby. The phone where you ain't called me.
11: Can't do it.
3: Real quick, let's just a couple things we definitely want to ask. I say Aaron Rodgers is the greatest thrower of the football, not the most accomplished quarterback, and not you could go into all the other things, Tom Brady, of course, with the Super Bowls and all that, but his resume is pretty impressive with four NFL MVPs and the greatest quarterback rating of any quarterback in the history of the NFL. Where do you rank him?
11: Where do I rank him as a quarterback?
3: As a thrower of the football, as a passer.
11: I would probably say second or third behind Patrick Mahomes. I think Mahomes has supplanted him as a thrower, pure thrower of the football, just because of Mahomes' ability, his throwing angles, him to throw off platform, scramble, and throw at the same time. So I will put Aaron Rodgers under Mahomes, but I wouldn't argue if you say he's the second best ever thrower of the football.
0: That's fair. I mean, I'm not going to that they're right there. Pure talent.
3: I disagree with it, but that's you've seen Patrick of late compared to an aging Aaron Rodgers. But as somebody
11: at the beginning of his career.
3: But I covered every game in the NFC when I was covering for all those years, and I'm just saying, even though he wasn't a team that I covered, I saw a lot of him play, like more than just highlights. And I'm going to say he is. That's it.
11: Yeah. Okay. That's fair.
3: Yeah, that's all I'm saying.
11: You're still wrong.
0: Yeah, I get the Mahomes. I mean, Mahomes throws, you're talking about behind the back passes, left hand passes. So I'm not going to argue with that. He's incredible as well. Let me stay there for a minute. This the decision. We know his, and he's just said, hey, this is it for me. What about the decision for Mike McCarthy and the Steelers bringing him back? Were you it makes sense to you? You're perplexed. It's good decision, bad decision. Where are you at?
11: Well, it's the only decision that they have when you look at their quarterback situation right now, and they did not draft a quarterback early in this year's draft, and they kind of let themselves for it. Aaron Rodgers or bust. I mean, especially when you have a Mason Rudolph and a Will Howard. Yes, they drafted Drew Aller later in this year's draft. But when you look at just the quarterbacks in the AFC North, when you have to deal with a Lamar Jackson and a Joe Burrow, you better have a competent quarterback behind center or else you have no chance. So, yes, Aaron Rodgers at this point in his career is just like a stopgap quarterback, and the Steelers certainly have to start looking for quarterbacks of the future. I expect them to try to push for early first round pick next year to try to get in that quarterback class sweepstakes. But I mean, to answer your question, it's really the only quarterback option that they had because they waited this late in the game, waited on Aaron Rodgers to make a decision, and they did not give themselves any insurance by adding another competent quarterback.
3: Are you going to cover the NFL game that's on the moon this year? I mean, because this league is so ridiculous with all the international games. They're going to go all the way to Australia. Like, do you know what a kick ass? I've been to Australia. When you get off that plane, Tyler, it is like you're in another world. And you know the worst part of getting off a plane in Australia?
0: What's that?
3: Is what you're thinking about is, I got to fly back.
0: I got to do that again?
3: Yes. I'm not like, oh, it's great. I can't wait to see the country. You're like, oh, my God. I got to take another 14-hour flight over all water
0: back. I might just stay here a month for it. Yeah.
3: But anyway, what do you make of all the international games? It just feels like it's over the top to me.
11: So I do agree with you, Rob. I have never been a big fan of the international games, and now I feel like the NFL is going overboard. When you look at the two teams, as you mentioned, in playing Australia, the Rams and the 49ers, they both are getting over 30,000 air miles this year. Both those teams.
3: That's crazy.
11: It's an NFL record. No other team in NFL history has had more than 29,000 before that. And now the Rams and the 49ers are getting over 30,000 air miles, which is crazy. And then the NFL always talks about how they are opponents of player safety, player health. But when you're traveling 19 hours, 10 plus hours on a plane to go around the world, I mean, that's on your body. That's taxing on the body. Not to mention you're tired when you get there. You're in a totally different time zone. Oh. And the product on the field is probably not going to be that good because the players are still getting accustomed to whatever country that they're playing in, and then having to travel back. And in some cases, they don't even get a bye week traveling back this year.
0: Well,
11: so I have never been a huge fan of international games, and now the NFL is just going overboard with it. I get why owners are doing it, make the NFL a more international game. And that
3: they could do it with television. The people in Australia can watch. Stop it. They don't need to have a game. Come on, man. Like, this whole idea. Just get them to subscribe to Netflix and you get your money. You know what
0: send
3: I mean?
0: Patrick sell some Mahomes jerseys during down the offseason. Do a couple of camps.
3: Right. Come on, man.
0: Hey, we'll get you out of here on this one.
3: We got like a minute to go.
0: Mendoza or Cousins? Who are we going to see for the Raiders? If Rob G was here, I'd ask him that.
11: You're going to see Cousins at the beginning of the season, but don't be surprised if Mendoza around week six, week eight, that he takes over the reins. The Raiders want to bring along Mendoza slowly to get him acclimated with the NFL game. So expect Cousins to start immediately. But then
3: so when they're 0-8, then they're going to put them in? Is that what they're going to do with Cousins? I'm just
11: they
3: asking.
11: They probably won't go 0-8, but the Raiders are going to be a bad football team this year. They probably get about 5 wins.
3: Okay.
11: I got them down for 5.
3: All right. Appreciate long lost
0: you,
3: Cousin.
0: Yeah, we'll talk to you in NABJ in August.
3: That's right. We'll talk to you. Are you coming?
11: Oh, yeah, see, we're going to talk to you to the NABJ for sure.
3: Yeah. All right. I won't be able to talk to you because the music will be too loud at Magic City. I'm just saying.
0: You just text each other while you're there. All right. Appreciate you, man.
11: Tyler. Y'all have a good night.
0: No doubt. All right. On the way, we got Shekel City and Tyrac play of the day as well. And then the odds are ready. You know they got to do it already for the NFL MVP. We'll tell you that. It's the Odd Couple, Fox Sports Radio.
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0: Elijah, put the camera on me.
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24: 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Spotify comes along. They changed the game. Pandora was still trying to be kind of like radio in a way. 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Apple's 0.7, YouTube Music 0.7. 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
43: What's going on, gentlemen?
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0: What's up, brother? That felt like I was attacked to your beat. Fox Sports Radio, iCouple, Rob Parker, Kelvin Washington. Big shout out to our guy, Tyler Dragon. Joined us there moments ago. Evante. Ian will get that up on the podcast in a little bit. All right, it is now time for Shekel City.
45: Throw you away. They give it 50 for nine, brother.
38: Welcome to Shekel City. The home base for Rob Parker's daily picks against the spread.
0: Uh-huh. All right, how'd you do?
3: Did I knew that? I was going to be 3-0 yesterday until
0: the Cavs
3: choke. That's like one of the. We're going to talk about this later in the show about the greatest chokes, but that was a choke job.
0: When I tell you the surprise when I parked my car waiting on the food I ordered for the family,
3: you couldn't believe it.
0: Because, you know, I got shot to the Spectrum app. I pulled it up on and I was like,
3: unbelievable. What? So that's the one game that I did lose last night.
0: Yeah, I know you got the Dodgers one because they only won by one.
3: They only won by one, right? And the Dodgers, I had the Dodgers.
0: You had Padres plus one and a half.
3: Very good.
0: I'll be listening.
3: And I also had the Diamondbacks minus 1.5, and they won by 2 against the Giants. So 2-1, my record is now 141-106 tonight. I got the Spurs. I got the

0: pretty much the pose the other day.
1: That was, but he was like,
0: Elijah, you were a prophet when you made that video there. 7.5 is crazy just because even if they were to win, I thought they'd have it at like a 4.5. You know, like a...
1: After that graphic, know what? I'm ready to make a new song. Everyone knows it's Elijah.
2: Never heard of him.
1: Everyone knows.
0: That man got a song and you still ain't heard of him.
1: It's Elijah.
3: I'm going to change it up and it's going to go, never heard of him.
0: Elijah. No, never heard of Elijah. All right. Dang, Elijah, I tried.
1: All right, who? I'm going to take the Padres again, +1.5. I'm going to take the Angels, +1.5. So again, Angels +1.5, taking on the A's in Anaheim. I got the Padres +1.5 in San Diego taking on the Dodgers. And I have the Spurs +7.5. So all underdogs in Oklahoma City taking on the Thunder. And remember, I'm not telling you who to bet on.
0: Uh-huh.
1: I'm telling you who I bet on.
4: Everyone knows it's Wimby.
0: Who's more irrelevant? We all live here in Southern California. The Ducks.
1: Why you gotta do the Angels like that?
0: Ducks or the
3: That's
0: Angels.
3: That's messed up.
1: It is messed up. Why you gotta throw shade to them?
0: Evante, Ducks or Angels?
5: More irrelevant, probably just the Ducks, because I feel like baseball is a little bit bigger of a sport than hockey right now.
1: A little bit. Not Evante, me and you.
0: Hey, don't do that to him. Why would you do that? Now you just changed to 5:00. We were gonna talk about, so now he's about to look the MLB numbers. Those are the best in 5 years.
1: You know my panties are in a bunch.
0: Don't do that about
3: it. K-Dot, think about it, though. Name another sport where they have probably the one of greatest players ever to play it, and you never hear about
0: that's,
3: it.
0: That's, you know my theory.
3: Angels.
0: Dude, they had Shohei that's and Mike Trout.
1: They had Shohei
5: for
1: and
5: years.
1: Trout.
5: Yeah, both and Mike Trout.
0: That's the craziest thing ever. You had
1: they
0: Shohei and Mike Trout.
1: With both of them.
0: And we didn't even talk about
3: that. That's insane.
0: MLB was supposed to make something happen. They were supposed to be making some balls and strikes.
1: You need pitching, though. Baseball's about pitching.
0: God forbid they spin. All right, let's get to your tie-break play of the day.
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0: 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It is the way tire buying should be. And I got to say this, Brian.
1: I'm not buying it. Go ahead.
0: New York, the Knicks in the finals, like, I love basketball even before I love the Pistons or before I love this, but I just love basketball. The Knicks, it is amazing. They have the best fans in the world. Maybe the most obnoxious fans. Maybe that's what makes them great. I don't know, but
1: be careful of putting people in the championship. No.
0: What I mean is how crazy
1: Madison
0: they
1: Square
0: go.
1: Garden, as someone who covered games there for years, I agree with you.
0: It is so good. I'm not saying the Knicks need to be good every year. It'd be great, but it is a reminder how fun it is when the Knicks
1: are popping.
0: But it's
1: been so long, and that is...
0: They're bloodthirsty.
1: They are. The city's about to explode. You got to remember... A city like that won a champion, the team, since 1973.
0: It's crazy.
1: It's ridiculous.
0: Yeah. Well, Spurs are trying to win. Can
1: Evante
0: they do it again?
1: Was 8 years old back then.
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26: Tip-off between the Spurs and the Thunder in Game 2 of the West Finals in the NBA. San Antonio guard De'Aaron Fox has been ruled out for a second straight game with an ankle injury. Cooper Flagg, Dylan Harper, and Con Knipple were all named the NBA All-Rookie First Team. Puck drop imminent between the Golden Knights and Avalanche. Colorado will be out its star defenseman, Cale Makar. Indiana Fever guard Caitlin Clark is out tonight against the Portland Fire. She was a late addition to the injury report with a back issue. 22 seasons, that's where it will end for Pittsburgh Steelers quarterback Aaron Rodgers, with one final year in Pittsburgh, reuniting with his old coach, Mike McCarthy. Talking to the media on Wednesday, he confirmed that everyone was been wondering since he signed up for one more year at $25 million. Kentucky and Gonzaga have canceled their college basketball series with two games left on the deal. Lions signed former Dolphins wide receiver Cedric Wilson Jr. I'm Chris Perfetti.
27: One guy is happily divorced. One guy is happily married. One guy gets called daddy by his three beautiful daughters. Aww. One guy gets called daddy after a credit card approval. One guy won a state high school basketball championship. One guy only covered a state high school basketball championship. One guy's been inducted into three halls of fame. One guy has only mocked a hall. Does this seem weird to anybody else?
28: Hey, I heard that.
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5: You know what the streets say. 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
1: Just search Odd Couple FSR on YouTube. 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You can watch us. See what we got on. See us going at it. All that. So, again, go check out the channel and just search Odd Couple FSR and subscribe. Mark Stein, NBA insider. He'll give us the skinny on what went down in Dallas. Jason Kidd is out as head coach there, plus more NBA stuff. M1's got to go. A lot of that. I did get a letter in the mail.
5: What's that?
1: And it's from Gary. Is that Kazee? K-A-Z-E-E.
5: Oh, up there.
1: Kazee?
5: Yeah, Kazee.
1: Gary Kazee from
5: Ohio. Did you read it?
1: Ohio.
5: I'm nervous.
1: No, I did read it.
5: All right, make sure. No. So you can't read this live, Rob. You might have said something crazy.
1: No, nothing crazy.
21: You.
5: That's funny.
21: You.
1: Thank you.
21: You're cool.
5: You're cool. Love it. Have
21: you, I'm out.
1: But this is great. He sent a newspaper article about how an independent station in Cincinnati